0: being asked by Senator Dick Durbin, Illinois Democrat.
1: Do you have a new estimate about what the war has cost us so far in this, the fifth month of the first year of this war in Iran?
2: Senator, the estimate we have as of today is $37.5 billion.
0: Democrats pressed Hegseth on the cost while citing cuts to Medicaid and rising consumer prices. The wreckage from a deadly Pan Am plane crash in the ocean 74 years ago that helped lead to requirements for the passenger safety briefings on every flight today has been found off the coast of Puerto Rico. You're listening to ABC News.
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0: Kaylee Hoddle, a deaf actor known for her roles in two Godzilla films, has died in a car crash in Maryland. She was only 18 years old. The fight for weight loss heads to court.
4: With so many people using the drugs, it's a bold claim to make.
5: People using Zepbound lost an average of 50 pounds, compared to an average of 33 pounds with the Wegovy injection.
4: And one that the maker of Wegovy says is misleading. Novo Nordisk claims that Eli Lilly is using data based on the highest dose of Zepbound versus the lowest dose of Wegovy. The Danish drug maker wants a court to order Lilly to pull the ads and to issue what it calls corrective advertising. Jim Ryan, ABC News.
0: Authorities in Alaska say a woman is recovering after she was attacked by a brown bear while hiking on a trail over the weekend. Anchorage police say the woman was found with non-life-threatening injuries while the bear ran off. At least stick it. That was the response from new Giants coach John Harbaugh after running back Cam Scatabo failed to land one of his signature backflips over the weekend and appeared to land awkwardly on his surgically repaired right ankle. ESPN senior NFL insider Adam Schefter.
6: I can't imagine that they're particularly excited about sting videos like that. That is who Cam Scatabo is. Like, this is not a surprise. This is a guy who would headbutt brick walls before every college football game.
0: Adam Schefter, Chuck Sievertson, ABC News.
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12: He's here. 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

0: Mark Levin here. Our number, 877-381-3811, 877-381-3811. Welcome, America. Welcome, America. Daniel Ortega in Nicaragua is a communist. His wife is a communist, and the duo run Nicaragua with an iron fist, as communists do. Ortega was elected in the 1980s and then defeated, in part due to the great Ronald Reagan, who helped push him out and supported the freedom fighters. But he's held on to power now for about 20 years. And, of course, elections in communist countries are phony anyway, just as they're phony in some of the Islamist countries like Turkey and Pakistan. But Ortega has boldly announced no more elections. Now, he's a communist, as I said. No more elections, he says. You know, if the Marxist Islamists, and yes, the Democrat Party, get their way, elections will be nothing but a foregone conclusion in our country. A Potemkin exercise in phony democracy, as they destroy the electoral processes established in our Constitution and further alter our immigration system as well as electoral procedures in the states. You think that's overstating it, Mr. Producer? Isn't that why they're doing these things? I don't think there's any question about it. I don't think there's any question about it at all. In addition, ladies and gentlemen, I started a discussion yesterday that I want to continue today, and I will continue on my Fox program, and I expect the backbencher plagiarists to regurgitate it if they're smart. If they're not smart, they won't. That's this phrase, working people. Working people. Now, working people, we all identify, don't we, as working people? Those of us who actually work every day. Working people. But the Democrats, that is, the Marxist communists and the Islamists, they use it. They use it in a way where they literally attempt to hijack the phrase, and they want everybody to believe that they are for working people. And so they repeat it time and time and time again. We're about working people, what to do for working people, what to provide working people. And as I thought through it last night and shared with you, and I'm thinking through it now and want to share it with you again, communism is all about working people, killing them, enslaving them, and brutalizing them. It has always amazed me how the communists talk up the working people. Those 60 million people Mao slaughtered and starved to death, they were working people. Those concentration camps, Xi has set up in communist China with millions of people. Those are working people in those concentration camps. Those 30 to 40 million people Stalin murdered and starved to death, they were working people too. The millions of people in North Korea in concentration camps as well as murdered and starved to death, more working people. Cuba's populated with millions of enslaved working people, and so forth and so on. You see, for the communists, the working people are key. They're there to serve the state. They're there to serve the centralized masterminds, the power structure. Only in free societies, and especially in this one, in America, are quote-unquote working people the heart and soul of the society, of freedom, of independence, of innovation, of productivity, of wealth creation, of prosperity. We're in a society that truly respects the working people, that believes in the working people, that the working people are the backbone of our society, not the backbone of our government, not the backbone of political parties, the backbone of our society. We are the sovereign, each one of you as individuals. An individual human being, you are a sovereign. Collectively, we are the sovereign. Communism doesn't view the working people as the sovereign. They don't view the working people as the sovereign at all. The working people need to be manipulated. They need to be redefined, reeducated. Anybody who steps out of line needs to be eliminated, shamed, pushed out of the way. They don't really mean working people. They mean enslaved people. The people are to be slaves to the state. The people are to be slaves to the masterminds. The people are to be slaves to an ideology that cannot work and never does work, wherever it's tried and whenever it's tried. When you have people, very stupid people like John Stewart, or Hassan Piker, or Bernie Sanders, tell you that there are people that don't have enough to eat, people who do not have enough clothes, people who do not have enough homes. The fact of the matter is, we have more people who have enough food, more people have enough clothing, more people have enough homes than any society on the face of the earth. It is not perfect because human beings are not perfect. So institutions cannot and will never be perfect. But there are institutions that are more perfect than other institutions. If you live in a slave state, that is where working people are effectively enslaved and work for the state, and have to work for the state in order to be fed, have to work for the state in order to have clothing and housing and so forth, you have no opportunity. You have no opportunity for betterment, none whatsoever. They call it a classless society. Of course it's classless. It's a dehumanized society. So there aren't people who are more successful than others. There aren't people who, based on merit and hard work, have achieved more than others. There aren't people willing to take risks unless they're willing to be killed summarily. The whole human factor is taken out of the ideology when we're talking about communism. So people don't have clothing or food or housing for a variety of reasons. It's not uniquely and exclusively the system, it might be a person, him or herself, who has decided to follow a course that is a bad course of action for them, for their families, and so forth and so on. And in America, the freest of the free societies, at least up to now, there are always adjustments being made. There's always changes being made. There's always reforms being made, even without the government dictating them. Why? Because if some guy in his garage, or some guy in his kitchen, or some guy working on a car, and gals too, obviously, comes up with a better idea, a niche idea, we might call it reform, we might call it improvement. They're motivated not simply because they're free, which is important. And they're free to think for themselves, they're free to try and fail, but because maybe they want to become famous, maybe they want to become successful and wealthy. Whatever the reason is, it doesn't matter. But that person in a communist regime is a threat. Thinking for him or herself, acting on his or her own motivations. This is why they classify us as groups. And from the communist perspective, we can never get out of the group. If you're rich, that's it. And you're bad, and you need to be addressed. That is, taken down. If you're poor, that's it. It doesn't matter why you're poor. It's the system that we will blame. And therefore, the system needs to be taken down. No individual responsibility, because there's no individual merit. Again, they don't care about working people. They are dehumanizing working people. They are dehumanizing the massive middle class in the United States of America, which is the backbone of this society, the backbone of our culture and the backbone of our economic system. If you all decided not to work tomorrow, we'd go broke. The country would collapse. But there's enough of us, still probably most of us, who think as individuals, right? And we make the system work. So communism is about working people, killing them, enslaving them, brutalizing them, controlling them. It is the most effective ideology ever imposed on human beings. It is an ideology that does not comprehend human nature and yet seeks to destroy it. For some non-defined general good. And that's why people who've accomplished nothing, people who've experienced almost nothing, that's why those people can run regimes that are communist regimes. Because you need absolutely no knowledge, absolutely no experience. You just need an ideology backed up by an iron fist. I'll be right back.
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0: Affordability, they say. Where in the world is there a communist regime where there's affordability? Show me one. And by affordability, I mean not just the ability to afford electricity and gasoline and housing and clothing and food and a car and all the magnificent things that we have in our country beyond that which is available for our sustenance, well beyond that. But by affordability, I mean availability. Availability. In this nation, we have availability and we have affordability. Now, there's some things you may want that you actually have to work for and you have to actually save for. It's not a matter of affordability. It's a matter of personal responsibility. There's not another country on the face of the earth that has the variety of foods and drinks at the prices we have them. Not another one. And so if there's a little spike in the price of a gallon of gasoline, well, we kind of freak out, don't we? You want to get a sense for what it's like to live in a soft tyranny, as Alexis de Tocqueville would call it in Democracy in America, leading to a hard tyranny? Look at the Northeast. Look at California. Look at the price of gasoline, the massive sales taxes. Look at the price of electricity, the highest in the country. Why? You would think that people in New England and the North generally would want governors and legislatures that would bring the prices down, that would allow for more electrical lines, that would allow for a bigger grid, that would allow for more pipelines to provide oil and natural gas. Because it can be really, really cold in the wintertime, and yet that's not how they vote. That may be how you vote, but it's not how a majority vote in these blue states or purple states. They vote in almost an economic suicidal fashion. They vote to drive up the cost and reduce the availability of these necessities. Because they actually believe you can have something for nothing. They actually believe that electricity and gasoline and oil must come from the tooth fairy, I guess. And they have easy targets when they don't. They blame the very companies that are denied the permits to drill for oil, to build pipelines, to build more infrastructure, to carry electricity to our homes and so forth and so on. And they've been taught to think that way. They've been taught to believe that way in our colleges and universities by our media and by the left. If there's a price out there that's too high, it's the fault of the actual provider, not the government. Not the government. If there aren't enough doctors in our system, that's apparently the fault of the doctors in the hospitals, and yet it's not. Did you know that the federal government determines how many medical students will graduate each year? Did you know that, Rich? You learned it from me, what, 5-8 years ago? The federal government determines how many doctors there will be. State governments determine how many hospitals will be. There's no free market system involved in this. And, of course, the FDA determines whether life-saving drugs will hit the market or not. And it costs pharmaceutical companies tens of billions of dollars to develop one drug over the course of 20 years. Well, who's responsible for that? I'll be right back. For nearly 3,000 years, Homer's epic poem, The Odyssey, has shaped the literary and moral imagination of the West. 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
3: ABC News, I'm Chuck Severson. The latest tracking on Tropical Storm Bertha as it's skirting the Gulf Coast, heading for New Orleans, later Houston. ABC's Victor Kendo in New Orleans.
4: Coastal flooding is possible, as well as 1 to 4 feet of storm surge. We saw residents getting ready. We stopped by a sandbag location. People here have been through their share of storms.
5: And the city right now urging residents to get their preparations done today.
3: Torrential rain, flood warnings, tornado watches affecting 85 million Americans from Louisville to the Northeast tonight. The Pentagon has identified the remains of a third service member believed killed in the Iranian attack at the airbase in Jordan over the weekend. U.S. forces have been attacking Iranian targets for an 11th night in a row, says the U.S. military. OpenAI has disclosed an unprecedented cyber incident where its AI system allegedly hacked into another AI company, noting it was mind-blowing that it happened autonomously.
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1: So here's Ortega via Reuters, Nicaragua's long-serving president, Daniel Ortega. You notice these guys never leave voluntarily. They die in office. Said the Central American country will no longer hold elections, eliminating the possibility of an electoral challenge when his term ends next year, and further entrenching the rule he shares with his wife, Rosario Murillo. Now keep in mind, when you look at North Korea, the founder of North Korea was a Stalinist. He handed the country over to his son when he died, like in his will. And then when his son died, he handed the country over to his second son. That would be the founder's grandson, like he was in the estate. He was in the will. Ortega, who has continuously held power since 2007, following an earlier presidential term in the 1980s, said the move will close off any path to the opposition, although he did not provide details about carrying out the ban. Quote, there won't be any more elections here for them to try to seize the government and seize power. Elections are not about seizing the government or seizing power, are they? They're about the people making a determination, but not in Nicaragua. Ortega said this in a speech on Sunday evening to commemorate the 1979 Sandinista Revolution, which Ortega helped overthrow the U.S.-backed Somoza dictatorship. Now, Reagan said enough of that, and of course he funded the freedom fighters in Nicaragua and overthrew the Sandinistas. But he leaves office, and then, of course, the Sandinistas are back. The days when parties backed by the Yankees, the United States, he says, and the Somoza Arias would return to power are over. Never again. So they always have to have a boogeyman. We're not involved.

No, it's not. And in New York City today, it's not about the billionaires either. It's about controlling the population. In fact, it's about changing the population. Changing it. And the emphasis is on the people who are like sheep. They need to go on the public dole. They need to demand more from the government. They need to become reliant on the city government. And those who speak out, and those who are entrepreneurs, and those who are small business people, and those who say no, they're the problem, don't you know? They're the fascists. U.S. Secretary of State Marco Rubio said in a statement Tuesday that Ortega's decision to no longer hold elections lays bare their true authoritarian nature. Well, that's for sure. And that the Nicaraguan people have the right to choose their own leaders through democratic elections. The Trump administration has described the Ortega government as a dictatorship. That's funny. They have to say the Trump administration described it as a dictatorship. Is it not a dictatorship? And imposed sanctions on more than 2,350 Nicaraguan officials and their relatives. See, there's a class structure, not in the United States, where people can be rich and poor and then poor and then rich, powerful and then not powerful and so forth and so on, where there are elections that change governments and change parties all the time, but not so in communist regimes. Not so in communist regime. That's where the autocrats are. And yet they use the language, don't they? They use the language to describe that which they are, but they point the finger at their opponents. That's what Bernie Sanders is expert at. Nicaragua's last election in 2021 was widely disputed after Ortega detained opponents of business leaders and criminalized dissent. You know who else does that in America? Erdogan in Turkey. Erdogan in Turkey. No F-35s for Erdogan in Turkey or anything else for that matter, as far as I'm concerned. Last year, Ortega further consolidated his power through a series of constitutional reforms. Oh, constitutional reforms, you see. Of the sort the Democrat Party and their Marxist-Islamist access is encouraging. Constitutional reforms. We eliminate the United States Senate. If we can't eliminate it, we add four more Democrats by adding a city, D.C., and a territory, Puerto Rico. That's right. We eliminate real elections by eliminating the Electoral College, so we have direct elections where the blue cities and states control the outcomes. It's not a real election. That's not really democracy, is it, America? That's not the consent of the governed, unless you're in those 12 states. Forget about the other 38 states. The Democrats have a million ideas. Oh, yeah. A million ideas. And they call it all democracy. The communists call everything democracy. They call it reform as well. They're there to reform the system. The system is corrupt. We're going to take it over. We're going to rejigger it. We're going to make all these fantastic changes for the working people. The UN Human Rights Council has accused Ortega and Murillo's government, that's his wife, transforming the country into an authoritarian state and systematically violating human rights. Imagine that. Comes with the territory, doesn't it? In 2018, Ortega responded in widespread anti-government protests with a crackdown, in which more than 300 people were killed. Imagine that. Analysts and opposition politicians in exile said the declaration put into focus the reality of two-person rule under the Ortegas while revealing the couple's fear of an opposition movement taking root. Well, that's why they have a police state. Ortega and Murillo are evidently afraid at the idea that the slightest political opening could create the conditions of dissent to manifest and threaten their grip on power. Now, if this sounds like the Islamist regime in Iran, you're right. But the Islamist regime in Iran goes one step further. Those people are prepared to die for the cause, as long as we die also. The country of Nicaragua is transformed into a full-fledged, family-run dictatorship. Felix Maradiaga,

0: your presidential hopeful for the opposition. Imagine how brave these people are. Who was jailed in Nicaragua from 2021 to 2023 before being expelled to the U.S., said he saw Ortega's comments less as a show of force than as a confession of fear. Okay, well, all the words are important and all the comments are important, but there he is. And who's going to stop him? Nobody. Nobody. Nobody's going to stop him. Now, I have to say, when Reagan was president, he pushed a lot of these communists out of Central and South America. And I think the president is of this mind, too, once he takes care of Iran. But the issue with Iran, to me, let me be blunt with you. We've got sort of an on-again, off-again war. And that does not lead to victory, ultimately. An on-again, off-again war. You know what leads to victory? Victory. And I'm tired of people saying this regime can't be defeated because it's an ideology. All regimes are based on an ideology. All of them. Whether they're communist or fascist or Islamist, they're all built on an ideology. The Soviet Union collapsed. We were told over and over again, containment, mutual assured destruction. They can't be defeated. Until one man said, no more with this detente. No more with this defeatism, the Soviet Union could be defeated. And we can do it without sending in ground troops. And he did it. Reagan. And I'm here to tell you the Iranian regime can be defeated. But we have to be willing to embrace all of the potential resources and tools that are out there. Number one, the Iranian people must be armed. I know I sound like a broken record, but sometimes broken records are necessary. They can be trained, they can be armed, they can be supported with air support, with satellite monitoring of the enemy, and so forth and so on. It can be done. If we have a CIA with the willpower to do it, and hopefully a director who's willing to do it, it absolutely can be done. Taking down the Soviet Union was much more complicated and difficult than taking down this Iranian regime. Number two, if we're serious about defeating the regime, victory, we must ignore what the Arab countries are telling us and what Turkey is telling us and stop sidelining the third most powerful air force on the face of the earth and one of the greatest intelligence services on the face of the earth, and that would be the Israeli Mossad and Air Force and their IDF. They're in the neighborhood. Their cities have been hit. They are threatened all the time. But they, like the Iranian people, are poised and motivated to defeat the Iranian regime. You know, people talk about our helping Israel over these decades. Let me tell you something. Nobody has helped these Arab countries more than the United States. Most of the bases we have in the Middle East, they're not in Israel. They're in one Arab country after the other, aren't they? And we have men and women who are positioned in these various Arab countries on these various bases. We have defended the Arab countries against threats from Russia, against threats now from China, and now threats from Iran. These monarchies and these dictatorships shouldn't be dictating to us how and when and how we defeat the Iranian regime. Nor should Turkey, which is led by a nationalist, socialist, Islamist, a grave threat to us and his own people. I'll be right back.
1: Mark Levin.
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0: I'm always keen on gold, which is why I talk to you about it. You know, there are sponsors out there who come to us and we have to turn them down because they don't believe in the subject matter or the service or the product. I have always believed in gold, and those of you who've listened to me for a couple of decades or more and have invested in gold, at least diversified with gold, have done very, very well. So I want you to listen to me, folks. Gold entered 2026 after a historic year, 53 new all-time highs, record annual demand, and an average price up 44% year over year. Then it pushed past $5,500 in January. I believe it's poised right now that trajectory is still there. But the trajectory is never straight up. It's a zigzag. And so when it zags and it's flat for a few weeks or a few months, that's the time to jump in. That's when I jump in. Okay? I'm just being perfectly straightforward with you. And many Wall Street analysts are telling clients that this is the window before gold pushes back toward new highs. Meanwhile, silver's on track for a sixth straight year of structural supply deficit. Now, what does that mean? Silver is used in many industrial applications, for solar, for electric vehicles, for electronics, on assembly lines, in automobiles, other types of automobiles. So that is still pulling heavily on the market. 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Now, ladies and gentlemen, I'm spending a lot of time, and I'm going to spend more time over the course of the next weeks and months, talking about communism, Islamism, woke, Reich, neo-fascism, because like never before in our lifetimes, this is a serious threat. These ideologies, the first two, are not taking over the Democrat Party. It's taken over some Democrat parties in our cities, in our communities, and some states. It's not theoretical. It's reality. And the woke right neo-fascists, some of them have secreted themselves into our government, into NGOs, into think tanks in and around Washington, D.C. They're making alliance, ideological alliance, with the Marxist Islamists. They hate America. They trash America. They trash our past. And I notice they trash our great conservatives. Milton Friedman. Thomas Sowell, William Buckley, Barry Goldwater, Ronald Reagan. They tell us, just like the Marxists tell us, the world begins today. These people were failures. We can't win on this stuff anymore. Ladies and gentlemen, the day we can't win on the Constitution and the Declaration and our history and our founders, the day we can't win on capitalism, which is called commerce for the rest of us, which wasn't invented by anybody, it's a practice that came into existence without any ideology attached to it, is the day we lose our country and the West dies. Do not believe the demagogues and the propaganda that they're peddling. What is a podcaster? 99.9% of podcasters are losers, are druggies, are people who've had criminal issues, are perverts. Not all of them. 99% of them are that or something else. Inexperienced, unknowledgeable, uninformed, but they know how to drop the F-bomb. This they know how to do. We'll be right back.
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6: ABC News, I'm Chuck Siebertson. American forces have pounded Iran for the 11th night in a row, says the U.S. military, adding that tonight's attacks are over, asking Congress for $87 million more dollars for the war, saying it so far cost over $37 billion. Defense Secretary Pete Hegseth at a Senate Appropriations Committee hearing today.
7: Despite the surging cost of the conflict, General Dan Kane, the chairman of the Joint Chiefs of Staff, struggled to answer whether Iran will have the ability to toll the Strait of Hormuz if the United States leaves the region. Senator John Kennedy.
8: Will they toll the strait?
9: Sir, that's a hypothetical question, and I don't know the answer to that.
8: Oh, it's not hypothetical.
7: Pressed by Kennedy, Hegseth told lawmakers that the most likely outcome would be Iran exerting control over the Strait of Hormuz and charging tolls. Peter Haralambos, ABC News.
6: A major flash flooding event in central West Virginia right now. In central Upshur County, the town of Buckhannon and surrounding areas, National Weather Service has received reports of stranded motorists and swift water rescues. Millions along the Gulf Coast prepping for the second named storm of the hurricane season. ABC's Rhiannon Alley.
10: Tropical Storm Bertha is gaining strength and making a run west along the Gulf Coast. Outer bands bringing high waves and winds to Panama City Beach, Florida.
6: The forecast is for Bertha to head for New Orleans and then Houston. Health Secretary Robert F. Kennedy was pressed on criticism of the Trump administration's response to the stomach bug parasite outbreak linked to iceberg lettuce from Mexico that's grown to at least 1,600 cases in five states.
11: We do have the outbreak under control. We have done extensive forensics, epidemiological forensics, and we've identified the source of the outbreak. We and the companies that are involved have implemented a recall.
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6: In the Oval Office, President Trump defended his new round of tariffs on certain Canadian goods.
13: In all fairness to them, they need us to survive. Without us, there's no way they can survive. So, but they've been very, very tough over a period of the last 50 years, actually.
6: Canada has canceled a joint ceremony Friday celebrating the opening of the Gordie Howe International Bridge connecting Detroit and Windsor. A Bronx man facing charges of criminal mischief and misdemeanor criminal trespass for allegedly driving into the gate of an East Hampton home owned by Beyonce and Jay-Z. 63-year-old Kenneth Jonathan Webster entered a not guilty plea. Samsung getting into the credit card business.
14: The Galaxy Card is Samsung's first foray into the credit card business and is being touted as a way to earn up to 5% cash back on new Samsung tech products. There's also rewards for certain streaming services. The Black Metal Card is part of the Visa network and is being issued by Barclays Bank. There's also a virtual version which can be loaded into your digital wallet. Apple announced a similar credit card back in 2019. Earlier this year, that company announced Chase will become the issuer of that card. Mike Dubusky, ABC News.
6: United Airlines says bad weather forced a flight that was headed for Phoenix to divert to Luke Air Force Base in Maricopa County. United arranged buses to take the 154 passengers to Phoenix. Chuck Sievertson, ABC News.
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0: Hello, America. 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Our number, 877-381-3811, 877-381-3811. It looks like Grant Plattner's replacement in Maine may have a lot of problems. Our friends at Town Hall, Jeff Charles, points this out. The Democrats' new Senate candidate in Maine isn't much better than his predecessor, Grant Plattner, who dropped out of the race after the party couldn't continue pretending it was anything other than a total scumbag. Former Maine Senate President Troy Jackson is poised to become the new nominee after edging out his opponents in a special selection process to replace Plattner. The candidate effectively locked up the nomination over the weekend by sweeping county delegate elections. American Prospect reported that he won a majority of the vote in a whopping 15 out of 16 counties and took over 90% of the delegates overall. But like Plattner, Jackson has some problems. In September 2019, Jackson and his wife purchased a home in Augusta, Maine, for $216,000 using a FHA, Federal Housing Administration, mortgage that required the borrower to occupy the property as a principal residence for at least a year. However, the candidate admitted that he did not fulfill this requirement. This is called fraud, ladies and gentlemen. This is unfortunate, but I never really read the forms, he told the Portland Press Herald. He noted that he paid his mortgage broker a lot of money and that he filled out the forms and me and my wife signed them. Well, you sign them under the penalty of perjury. It's not surprising Jackson would use that excuse, given that deflecting blame is to politicians what mustard is to a hot dog. Jackson's broker, however, told a different story. Quote, I mean, he's a senator. You'd think he would read forms and understand them, he told the Maine Wire. The candidate later sold the home in December 2021 for $323,000, a pretty good profit, wouldn't you say? Yeah, I'd say so. Republican lawmakers filed ethics complaints against Jackson, but the Maine Ethics Commission said it lacked jurisdiction over potential federal occupancy fraud. No criminal charges were filed, and I'm pretty sure I don't have to explain why. No, that's right, because it was a Democrat regime. What's interesting about Jackson is that he has not done an about-face on several policy positions. He voted against legalizing same-sex marriage in 2009 and espoused more restrictive views on abortion. He later reversed both positions, and yet nobody's holding him to account. Nobody's questioning him. He reversed on major positions. He's a typical far-left type, advocating for Medicare for all, slamming immigration and customs enforcement operations across the country. Ay, ay, ay. Ay, ay, ay. Crazy. And yet, not unusual for these lefties, is it? No, it's not. They're all kind of creepy. You want to know the truth? Well, they're all kind of creepy. And now we have this Abdul El-Sayed in Michigan. Look at all these candidates running, how sick they are. The New York Post points out, this Abdul El-Sayed is set to attend a campaign fundraiser co-hosted by a lawyer who was also once honored her grandfather. She honored her grandfather who fought for the Nazis in Nazi Germany. She honored the grandfather. It's not like she said, oh boy, I want to keep my distance. No, she honored the grandfather. Kelly Newman, a prominent local lawyer and Democratic fundraiser, is co-hosting the event to pad El-Sayed's campaign coffers in the home stretch of his primary race and the showdown against Democratic Michigan U.S. Representative Haley Stevens for their party's Senate nod. Newman previously faced a firestorm on Veterans Day in 2024 when she honored her grandfather's military service. The problem was it was service for the Nazis. He escaped to Brazil with my father after Germany lost in World War II and then made their way to Detroit, where they spoke no English, and worked their way up to provide a stable life for their family. Well, they should have been arrested, don't you think, and deported. Newman Hale, her grandpa's one of my best friends and one of the first people in my life who accepted me as gay when I was nervous and scared. Michigan lawyer argued that her grandfather was proof that people can change and love indeed can win. Excuse me, your grandfather was a Nazi. He fought for the Nazis. After facing backlash, Newman deleted that post. Earlier this year, Newman issued a public apology for the post and blamed the Stevens campaign operation for digging it up. Well, for digging it up? Seriously? You're the one who posted it. She also disputed the characterization of her grandfather being a Nazi soldier, seemingly alluding to the reporting that he was in the German Wehrmacht. Well, that's a Nazi soldier. I wonder if he had a tattoo. Many experts, as well as the Holocaust Memorial Museum, have disputed the notion that German soldiers didn't fight for the Nazi regime. Of course they did. Incredible. Let's see here. As the commercials take over my page, I do hate that. When these commercials take over my page, Mr. Producer, I never buy the product that interferes with what I'm trying to read. You know, even the quiet of my own home. You're the same way. But a campaign rep told the Jewish Insider the host in question has hosted or donated to several Democratic senators, congresspeople, statewide elected officials, and candidates, including Abdul's opponent, Congresswoman Stevens. All of us, including the host, condemn Nazi ideology. But she embraced her grandfather. Now, maybe you do that quietly, right? Because you're embarrassed. You know, maybe you do that quietly. But this guy, Abdul, he takes in an awful lot of nut jobs. He's got a lot of baggage he's carrying. And he's hoping that'll help him, believe it or not. He believes that'll actually help him. Let's keep going. State Department identifies Democratic Socialists of America as willing vectors of Cuban influence in the United States, reports John Solomon at the great Just the News. State Department detailed travel by Democratic Socialists to Cuba. You've heard this in part. The party's entanglement with Cuba-backed groups in the United States and ideological affinity for the Cuban regime in a report released on Monday. The State Department warned that the Democratic Socialists of America serve as a willing vector of Cuban communist influence in the U.S., bolstered by a network of organizations tied to Cuban intelligence. In a new report released yesterday detailing Cuba's decades-long effort to make the revolution in the United States, quote-unquote, the State Department highlights the DSA's deep connections to organizations connected to Cuban intelligence, including at least one sanctioned by the U.S. government. And these connections include the organization's public membership in the National Network of Cuba, which is linked to the sanctioned Cuban Institute of Friendship with the Peoples. That's delegations to Cuba and the establishment of formal channels of communication with the Cuban government. The State Department report also noted that the DSA's entanglement with a broader network of American activist organizations, what the State Department argues Cuba can activate for targeted protests in the event the island nation is threatened. The DSA, they quote, has built a national infrastructure dedicated to moving extreme left politics from the margins into the mainstream, and with it, a deep and abiding devotion to the Cuban regime, the State Department wrote. I haven't heard this on a single television program. Have you, Rich? Not one. It doesn't seem to matter to the press anymore. It doesn't seem to matter to the press anymore. The DSA did not respond to a request for comment from Just the News. The DSA is filled with these barely pubescent pukes who will not come on this program so I can confront them. The DSA catapulted to the center of national attention in recent years, as you know. And earlier this summer, Mamdani successfully backed several of their candidates. And parallel to the growth of its domestic political footprint, the DSA has markedly deepened its alignment with the Cuban regime, according to evidence compiled by the State Department. In 2019, the DSA, just think of communists when you hear the DSA. The communists made a decision to formally join the National Network on Cuba, a U.S.-based umbrella organization for leftist activist groups, including Code Pink, Communist Party USA, the Socialist Workers Party. Every year, the NNOC works with the ICAP to send a U.S. delegation to the International May Day Brigade in Cuba. In June, the State Department sanctioned the ICAP for, quote, being a political subdivision agency or instrumentality of Cuba. They said the ICAP is a Cuban organization founded by Fidel Castro in 1960 that supports Cuban intelligence and counterintelligence activism right here in America. And following its 2019 decision to join the NNOC, the Democrat Socialists of America has elevated Havana to the forefront of the foreign policy agenda. This is a rancid, toxic entity, this DSA. You see these little punks on TV?
19: Oh, yes, we should get rid of the Senate. Yes, we should. And the Supreme Court. We should get rid of the president, too. Oh, yay.
0: These are all interlopers. You see, the destruction of the United States in coordination with their Islamist comrades. And they work together. Piker, AOC, the Islamists with the communists. And they're under the umbrella of the Democrat Party, where there's some resistance taking place. Some, not enough. I'll be right back.
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0: There she goes.

0: brilliant. All right, we better phase it down. People, what are you doing? I'm doing what I like to do. I pick these songs. Mr. Producer, do I pick these songs or not? I pick these songs. Now, if they're really weird, Mr. Producer, are you sure about that? But this is my favorite, because Aretha's one of the best. Whitney Houston, another one. But I told you folks years ago, I'm a Motown guy. That's what I am. Not just Motown, but I love Motown. But I love this even more. This is, to me, sort of like church music, but sort of a mix of hip-hop and church. I can't really explain it, you know, but I really do love it. Speaks for me. Speaks for me. Also, we keep going through the some of this very ugly stuff. I mean, the Democrat Party, ladies and gentlemen, is your enemy. It's your enemy. And people need to get used to this fact. Several prominent Democrats, ready for this one? This is from Fox. Peter Panindo. And by the way, Fox Digital does great research. Great research. Several prominent Democrats were caught on camera participating in a progressive political video. That's what they call it, I guess. And it's a call which began with one speaker comparing America to a Nazi regime ruled by dead-eye psychopaths and bloodthirsty imperialists. You think what I've been telling you over these last several years about this party, about these people, was overstating it? It was never overstating it. Never. I know exactly what we're dealing with here. And I've been banging the pots and pans. I've been raising my voice. Why do you raise your voice? Well, what the hell? If my voice isn't on the air anymore, you better worry a lot, quite frankly. Participants on the call, which was hosted by Progressive Victory in March, included Ro Khanna, the con man, whose name has been floated as a possible presidential contender, several Democratic Socialists of America endorsed candidates, Abdul El-Sayed, there he goes again, Cori Bush, that jackass from St. Louis, the Rizal, I can't even pronounce this woman's name, another one, Yabba Dabba, a spokesman for Khanna, I guess, has since disavowed the speaker's comments and said Khanna was not on the call at the time the remarks were made. Hey, look, the company you keep, pal. We know exactly who you are and what you are. So keep in mind now, the Democrats are calling us bloodthirsty imperialists, dead-eye psychopaths, and comparing us to the Nazi regime that we fought and destroyed. I'll be right back.
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4: ABC News, I'm Chuck Sievertson. The U.S. military says it's finished the 11th night of air attacks on Iran. Defense Secretary Pete Hegseth telling a Senate committee that the war has cost $37.5 billion so far. He's requesting $87 billion more.
5: Without these funds, we face critical shortfalls that threaten our ability to also simply pay our service members, rapidly replenish equipment and munitions, and sustain vital operations without disruption.
4: Millions along the Gulf Coast are prepping for Tropical Storm Bertha, expected to skirt the coast, hitting New Orleans and Houston. Its center is south-southeast of Mobile, Alabama. Major flooding reported by the National Weather Service in central West Virginia now. School district in upstate New York becomes the first in the U.S. to allow a robot in the classroom. Salamanca Superintendent of Schools, Dr. Mark Beeler.
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1: How many times have you heard the media, CNN, MS, lousy? Just the media. Where's your evidence for non-citizens voting, right, Mr. Producer? Where's your evidence? You can't give us one single case, can you? Really? Well, here's Fox News. Democrat New Jersey governor says thousands of non-citizens discovered in voting rolls. Governor Mikey Sherrill said fewer than 400 of those registered through software glitch voted in the past election. Can you imagine nationwide? Remember, they keep telling us this is the cleanest election in history. No, they didn't know their you-know-what from their you-know-what. New Jersey's governor announced this afternoon thousands of non-citizens were registered to vote in her state. Some cast ballots in past elections. She said that a serious software error in New Jersey's motor vehicle system led to the registration of roughly 6,600 people who indicated that they were not U.S. citizens between 2023 and 2024. That's a one-year period. Just a one-year period. Almost 3 years prior to my taking office, she said. The individuals answered no when asked on a keypad whether they were a U.S. citizen when applying for driver's licenses and ID cards, but through no fault of their own, the system registered them anyway. So they voted knowing they're illegal aliens, but that wasn't their fault. I see. She stressed that while the error occurred under the previous administration, headed by Democrat Phil Murphy, she ordered her administration's attorney to look into the matter and remove the illegally registered voters from the rolls. Here is the dark secret, ladies and gentlemen. Federal law requires the states to go through their voter rolls. I think it's once every 2 years or whatever it is. And some states refuse to do it. One of them that has refused to do it is New Jersey. California refuses to do it. These dark blue states refuse to clean their voter rolls. People have moved, but many of them are still on the voter rolls. People have died, but many of them are still on the voter rolls. Like here, illegal aliens are on the voter rolls. So when you hear the media say these are the cleanest elections in history, the Democrats say that can't possibly be true because they won't clean their voter rolls. And they won't clean them because they want fraud. They want people to vote who are not supposed to be voting. There's no other reason. Just like they insist on voting without ID.

Now, 400 voting illegally is not earth-shattering, but 6,600, you know, registered to vote, that's pretty earth-shattering. That's a lot, and it can make a big difference in these close elections. An elected New Jersey official slammed Democrats for failing on the issue of election integrity. New Jersey Minority Leader John DeMeo of Hackettstown. This is another example of Democrats failing to secure elections. He's right about that. That's said by Joe Pernanaccio of Borton Montville. You have illegal aliens being given driver's licenses, really no precaution to tell whether or not they should be getting them. Cheryl said, oh, you know, it was a mistake, 6,600. They specifically said they didn't want to vote. They didn't have, they did not register. And in the meantime, 400 of them did vote and were registered. Said, excuse my cynicism, but you know, this is the same administration through their sanctuary state policies and through their DMV policies that created this whole mess. So for them to say 6,600, I would not be surprised if it's exponentially bigger than that number. The Trump administration also weighed in. Democrats and the media allies have repeatedly said it's impossible for non-citizens to register to vote, let alone cast a ballot. Yet time and again, they've been proven wrong. As President Trump has said, there's nothing more important than the integrity of our elections, said Abigail Jackson. And this latest incident underscores the absolute necessity of the Save America Act. American voters deserve to have confidence that our elections are safe and secure. Why is this so controversial? Why is it so controversial? It isn't. The communists, the Islamists, they don't want fair elections. They want everybody to vote, even if they're not a citizen. Yes, that's right. Really preposterous. Every time Democrats say non-citizens is not an issue, voters learn about another case that proves otherwise. It's time to stop making excuses. Pass the Save America Act. In June, Fox News Digital exclusively reported that non-citizens were registered to vote in New Jersey over a period of years. Some of them voted in elections. Others were attempting to become naturalized as citizens, copped to being on the voter rolls, and said they were registered by mistake. In official letters viewed by Fox News Digital from Atlanta County Superintendent of Elections and Commissioner of Registration, Maureen Bogdan certified that non-citizens came to her asking to be removed. To be removed. So you actually have some people asking to be removed because the state put them on the voter rolls. Now, who benefits from that in a Democrat state? Democrats. That's who benefits from that. Democrats. You know, Israel, our vital ally in the Middle East, is constantly under attack and facing unprecedented threats like never before. 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

0: Oh, yeah. 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
0: It's like half the commercial there. Mr. Producer, I believe that segment on CNN is fairly recent, is it not? Best as we know. I think it is fairly recent. All right. Everybody, it's time for a silent prayer. No, actually, it's pretty interesting if it is fairly recent. But even if it's not, we have the data analyst for CNN. We'll play this and then I'll circle back talking about President Trump's rating in the Republican Party. Go.
2: 21st century own party approval rating about at this point in the second term. We got Trump, we got Obama, we got Bush. Look, they're all fairly popular, but the one who is the most popular, and we have seen this time in and time out, no matter when you look, is Donald John Trump. He's the only one who's over 80%. 83% of Republicans still approve of the job that Donald Trump is doing as president. He still has that magic touch. We'll see if it carries over to South Carolina, but we've seen it in primaries this year, Senate primaries, and that's because he is still a very popular man, historically popular when it comes to his own party liking and approving of the job that he's doing.
0: That was in March, but I think it still applies. And he said, let's see what happens in South Carolina. And I think his endorsement will matter very, very much in South Carolina. But all that said, his support among Republicans is rock solid. And you heard what he also said, which is no matter when they measure it, any time of the year, his first term, whatever, it's very, very solid. And I get it. Now, for the communists out there, Elizabeth McDonald is really an excellent host and reporter for Fox Business. And she posts this news. The GAO, General Accounting Office, now says the United States government wasted $3 trillion. Listen to this. $3 trillion on overpayments. Complete fraud. $3 trillion on overpayments since 2003 out of programs like Medicaid, Medicare, Social Security, SNAP, and EITC, the VA, and more. The fraud is just shocking. That's about the size of France or Italy. She says, stunning that Democrats attack Doge and Elon Musk trying to stop colossal waste like this. It's stunning at a superficial level, but it's understandable at a deeper level. Number one, they don't care. This is power for them. Money is power. Taxation is power. Regulation is power. These programs for these politicians, these Democrats, is about power. Okay? What the DSA, Democrats Socialists of America, and Democrat Communists won't tell you is that the U.S. spends $7 trillion annually on socialist-style programs. That's where most of the overpayments come from. $3 trillion is not a rounding error. It's a governing error. That's not just waste. It's systematic government failure. The GAO says this has been a government-wide problem for years. Washington's biggest growth industry is fraud and overpayments. This is abuse of the U.S. taxpayer. So the big government socialists and the others never have to account for this. They never have to answer for this. They just accept this is going on. And, of course, the Democrats and that the Marxist socialists, they don't even question it. So if you have an Elon Musk and a Doge, they attack them for daring to raise it. Now, there are so many great arguments against these people, against their candidates, against their politics. We started off the program with some of them. This is another one. This is another one. How does this help working people? $3 trillion in fraud since 2003, says the General Accountability Office. How does that help working people? Those taxes come from working people. They come from you. And yet, what's the answer that the communists have? There are no answers. No answers at all. Because they want to expand it. Medicare for all. Can you imagine the fraud in Medicare for all? Those of you paying into Medicare, those of you who have paid into Medicare your entire working careers, can you imagine giving Medicare to illegal aliens? Can you imagine giving it to college students? Can you imagine just giving it away? What will happen at hospitals? Your inability to get emergency care? Your inability to see a doctor? This is the experience in Canada, in France, in England, wherever they have these government-run healthcare systems. We know they don't work. And they have to rely on our pharmaceutical companies and our inventiveness and our production for most of these cutting-edge drugs, if you can get them. If you can get them. Can you imagine relying on the government for life and death decisions like this? I'm quite serious. Medicare for all, it sounds so clever. And by the way, it would destroy Medicare, too. Because Medicare is also subsidized by private health insurance. Many of you have different parts of Medicare. You're paying insurance companies like Humana or whoever. That helps to subsidize the Medicare program, even though you've already paid taxes into it. If they nationalize Medicare, all that private insurance goes away. You won't have any of it. 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We're for Medicare for all. You're for destroying Medicare. You're not for health care for the American citizen. How hard is this? It's not. I'll be right back.
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7: ABC News, I'm Chuck Severson. An 11th straight night of air attacks against Iran has wrapped up, says the U.S. military. While there's no ship traffic through the Strait of Hormuz, the threat of attacks by the Houthis is having an impact on one of the Strait's gateways, says ABC News Chief Global Affairs anchor Martha Raddatz in Jordan.
8: New concerns emerging in the critical Red Sea. Two oil tankers turning around after Iran-backed Houthi rebels threatened shipping traffic there. All of this spiking oil and gas prices.
7: Defense Secretary Pete Hegseth before the Senate Appropriations Committee urging approval of President Trump's $87 billion additional funding for the Iran war.
9: If we don't make critical investments right now in tech, in compute, in AI, in autonomy, in space, our adversaries who are already making these types of investments could outpace us.
7: 911 calls released revealing the scope of a family drowning tragedy in Ohio. Two children watching as their parents die. Five people dead trying to save a struggling swimmer. ABC's Trevor Ault.
10: Police say Sunday evening a group was fishing in the Scioto River just north of Columbus when one of the adults dove into that river and started to struggle. Two children left on shore, both under 10 years old. They saw that heartbreaking struggle as their mother and father jumped in to help.
7: Tropical storm Bertha strengthened in the Gulf of Mexico today, but was expected to weaken as it heads for the Gulf Coast, hitting the Florida Panhandle to Louisiana to Houston. ABC's Victor Akendo in New Orleans.
11: Coastal flooding is possible, as well as 1 to 4 feet of storm surge. We saw residents getting ready. We stopped by a sandbag location. People here have been through their share of storms.
12: And the city right now urging residents to get their preparations done today.
7: Major flash flooding is reported in central West Virginia. The National Weather Service says it's in central Upshur County, town of Buckhannon, and surrounding areas. 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
7: Need some medication for Max? CVS rolling out a new feature that'll help owners get their paws on pet prescription medication.
14: The procedure will be the same way as humans get your medicine. Your vet will either give you a paper prescription that you can bring to the store, or they can call it in, and then you just pick it up. And just like that, your pets have the medications they need. And just like with people, medications can be refilled automatically, and some can even be delivered right to your door.
7: ABC's Rhiannon Alley. The State Department sent a cargo plane filled with food and hygiene kits to Cuba. The administration says the items will be distributed directly to the Cuban people by Catholic groups bypassing the government. A federal appeals court has cleared the way for the Justice Department to release tapes of former President Biden.
15: Biden first sued the Department of Justice in May to try to block the release of the recordings and transcripts from the making of his 2017 memoir. But a divided three-judge panel from the D.C. Circuit Court of Appeals ruled on Tuesday that there was substantial public interest in releasing the materials. Republicans in Congress and the Conservative Heritage Foundation demanded the records be released after former special counsel Robert Hur obtained the recordings while investigating Biden's alleged mishandling of classified documents. Peter Harvalambus, ABC News.
7: A sign that summer is winding down. Some NFL training camps open tomorrow, including the Carolina Panthers and the Arizona Cardinals. The reigning Super Bowl champion Seattle Seahawks open camp on Friday. Chuck Sievertson, ABC News.
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17: He's here. 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
0: Hello, America. Mark Levin here. Our number, 877-381-3811. We will be taking calls soon. 877-381-3811. The reports of B-1 bombers heading to the Middle East right now as I speak. Maybe that has something to do with what the president said today in the Oval Office, which is the following. Cut five. Go.
18: Do you believe that Iran has moved nuclear centrifuges into Pickaxe Mountain? And when you say we're not done yet, what is left to finish?
19: Well, I think that they may have. We don't have it on record. All we do is read the fake news. You know, we see the news is so wrong so many times. So, you know, maybe this one they have right. But it's okay. It doesn't mean anything unless they have the material. You're talking about the centrifuges. Yeah, it doesn't mean anything unless they have the material. They don't have. We follow the material. That's where the action is. And we'll be hitting that area probably pretty soon. And there's not a thing they can do about it. You know, normally I wouldn't say that. If I thought they could do something about it, I would never say that. But we'll be hitting that area pretty soon and very heavily.
0: And here he is trying to defend this country, trying to take down these remaining sort of outposts of potential nuclear weapons, centrifuges, I think, are being hidden there, according to the Israelis, published reports. And here we have Chris Van Hollen on CNN yesterday. This guy is an Islamist-supporting member of the United States Senate. An Islamist-supporting member of the United States Senate. His wife is apparently very aggressively in that mode as well. He has undermined our troops from day one. He's undermining our country in the middle of a war. And there was a time when, regardless of the state, regardless of the party, that when a senator conducted himself this way, it was a political death spiral. That now they have candidates running and so forth and so on. Things are very wrong. A lot of it has to do with immigration. A lot of it has to do with homegrown indoctrination in our colleges and universities and in our media. But here's this Van Hollen. Cut six, go.
20: There is no plan, John. And the thing about this senseless war is that there never has been a plan. And
0: they repeat themselves and they try to brainwash the public with repetition and slow. There's no plan. Yes, there's a plan. It's being executed every day. It doesn't mean that the plan works perfectly. No plan does in a time of war. But there's a plan. It is being executed. And it would be helpful if we had people who actually supported it in the Democrat Party. But you basically have one in the Senate. In the House, maybe there's a handful, but that's it. Go ahead.
20: The president said the objective was one thing one day. He changed it to something else another day. And now we see more Americans killed, more Americans injured, more civilians killed.
0: You know what, ladies and gentlemen? Do they seem like they're really upset about Americans killed? I don't mean to be controversial, but do they seem like they are? Did they seem like they were when Biden had that disastrous pullout in Afghanistan? Did they? They seem very concerned about any of this when illegal aliens are murdering American citizens and raping young girls and so forth and so on. Do they seem to care? No, they don't seem to care at all, do they? No, for them it's just another argument. Go ahead.
20: Is closed again. It's widening. As you reported, the Houthis are talking about closing the strait that goes into the Red.
0: You know, the problem is we don't have a reporter that pushes back and says, you know, Senator, by now, if you had your way, the Iranians literally would have a nuclear weapon. Then what would you do? And they'd have 10,000 ballistic missiles. Then what would you do? No pushback at all. That's why none of these bastards want to come on my program. Seriously. Seriously. Go ahead.
20: And oil prices are going up. And other prices are going to go up.
0: Oil prices have gone down, but oil prices go up and down, but they really went way up when Van Hollen's policies were being implemented by his favorite president, Joe Biden. And then oil prices, your gasoline price at the pump for regular was $5.19 at its peak under Biden. You remember that? I remember it. I looked it up. That was the average, 519 cents a gallon under Biden, when there was no Iran and military action with Iran. It was self-inflicted through climate change policies that Van Hollen supports to this day. So he doesn't give a damn about the price of a gallon of gasoline, except, again, to use it as a political argument. Go ahead.
20: So you have the president who promised the country he'd keep us out of war and bring down prices?
0: Now he promised the country there wouldn't be forever wars. He didn't say to the country, we're never going to take military action, even if the other country is building nuclear weapons with nuclear missiles in order to blow us off the face of the earth. He never, ever said that, did he? I despise these demagogues on the left. I despise them. Go ahead.
20: Doing just the opposite. When you're digging a hole, stop digging. That's
0: digging
20: what they should do.
0: Digging a hole, stop digging. He must have been at a Chinese restaurant. What do you think, Mr. Producer? Probably got a fortune cookie? Probably played the lottery numbers on the fortune cookie? By the way, I saw how those were made. My family did many years ago when we were in San Francisco, when you could actually walk in the streets of San Francisco in Chinatown. And we went into this place. And there were two old ladies, Chinese ladies, who didn't speak English. Two old ladies, we were there. And they had the round dough that you use to fold around the fortune in the fortune cookie. And they're making them and throwing them in a pile. Then they have a little bit of an assembly line that wraps them. So they're fun to read, but if you actually believe... you actually believe them or take them seriously, if you saw how they were made, you wouldn't. Take my words for it. Now we have Congressman Adam Smith on MS Now. This guy said the other day to the Jewish Insider, I believe it was, that he voted to cut off Israel because his family was threatened violently. His home was actually maybe even broken into, if my recollection is right. And so he was threatened, so he voted to do it even though he didn't want to. Now, have you ever heard a congressman say that before, America? I haven't. Cut seven, go.
1: And look, and it feeds into the narrative of Trump as a fascist instead of a democratically elected president of the United States.
0: What? You know, Trump honors every court decision, every single court decision. Do not forget what they did to Donald Trump, and do not forget what they will do to him if the Democrats take the House. Fascism? Fascism, thy name is Democrat Party. You've got communists running. You've got Nazis running. People with tattoos. People with records of fraud. People with the blind sheik who tried to blow up the Twin Towers the first time. You've got people running who are talking about dismantling our Constitution, who are trashing the Declaration of Independence, who are embracing Hamas and Mao Zedong, and you're calling Trump fascist? You sick bastards, are you kidding me? Go ahead.
1: I mean, George W. Bush regularly briefed us. We didn't love the wars or how they were going.
0: You hated George W. Bush. God knows you hated Reagan. You tried to impeach him, too. Go ahead.
1: Within the Bush administration, that there was a constitutional construct and a role for Congress and a role for the executive, and they were interested in
0: Congress, you have a role. If you want to cut off funding, if you have the votes, cut it off. But you don't have the votes. That's your constitutional power. That's it. It's a big, big power. And it was used to end the Vietnam War when Gerald Ford was president of the United States. Congress cut off the funding. And if they had the votes to do it today, but they don't. They could, but they don't. And so they go on and on about this fascism stuff. There's nothing fascist about what the president's doing. How sick. Go ahead.
1: Even as they pursued their own objectives.
0: Ah, shut up, you idiot. I'll be right back.
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0: Welcome back, America. We be here, you be there.
1: Oh, yes.
0: Let us go to Todd, Anaheim, California, on the Mark Levin app. Todd, how are you, my friend?
2: I'm doing fantastic. Thank you so much, Mark, for taking my call. I really appreciate it.
1: Thank you, brother.
2: You're such a, you're like an idol of mine. Anyways, I have two quick points.
1: Yes, sir.
2: I have a the first point is it's a blessing and a curse. What do I mean? I'm 66 years old. I'm Jewish. My parents are still alive. My mom is 92 and my dad is 97. That's the blessing. The curse is they're both far left libs.
0: Still?
2: They hate Trump. Unbelievable, Mark. Still. So I just had a conversation with both of them this morning, and I brought up the point about what is a working class person? How do they define working class? Mm-hmm. My mom says anyone who makes under $100,000, and I asked my father, and he says anyone making under $200,000.
1: Hmm.
2: If you asked 100 libs the same question, I think you would get 100 different answers because they don't even know what they're talking about.
1: Mm-hmm. And also, how do communists treat working class people? I spent the first hour on this. They kill them. You don't kill 60 million people and 30 million people. Look at North Korea. Look at the working class people there. They're in internment camps. Look at the working class people in China. They are in a police state where they are disappeared. Look at any of these communist regimes. Look how the working class is treated. Go ahead. I'm sorry.
2: That's right. No, that's absolutely right. And my parents, and I say it to them, the left, their party, it's not the Kennedy party anymore.
1: Mm-hmm.
2: It's a radical left, and they despise America. Mm-hmm. The second point I want to say, and you always do it on your radio show, and I think it's such a great thing. It's like a debate within a debate. That is, you play clips of Martha McCallum talking to the DSA co-chair. You play it of AOC and Bernie Sanders and all the other libs, and then you stop it in the middle of the audio, and then you do a point counterpoint type of thing, and mm-hmm. it's so effective. Yet you don't do it on. I haven't seen it on the Fox TV show, and I think if you did that, because they won't debate you, but if you had a segment, and I would call it pointless counterpoint. Because everything the libs say, in my opinion, is pointless. And you're so persuasive because you tell the truth. It's almost like a debate within a debate. And then you could call them out after you play it and say, hey, if you disagree, I welcome AOC on here. I welcome the DSA chair on here. And you'll prove how...
1: You know, it's not a bad idea. Let me think about it and talk it over with the powers that be. Yeah, it's something I love doing on radio. No question about it. Listen to me. You're a good son. Unfortunately, your parents are wrong, and you would think by now when they're looking at society, certainly the last 2, 3, 4 years, they would realize that. But what are you going to do? Now, how did you turn out a conservative? You just used your own noggin?
2: I did. When I was 20, I live in California. I was raised and born and raised in Southern California. Mm-hmm. I started a company when I was 25 years old, and I changed because there were so many regulations back in 1985, Mark, that mm-hmm. I had to jump through with workman's compensation. I had to find every loophole to try to just make my business function and work. Mm-hmm. I ended up selling it, but it grew to a $3 million a year business.
1: Beautiful.
2: In 13 years. And like you say, and you preach it, hard work. This is the working class we're talking about.
1: Mm-hmm.
2: I worked my butt off. Every day was not a weekend. Saturday and Sunday could have been a Tuesday or Wednesday. It didn't matter. I just worked and worked and worked and built this company with my partner. We had over 100 employees when I sold my company.
1: Old were you when you sold it? You were fairly young, I take it.
2: I was 38 years old.
1: Amazing.
2: Yeah, and I reinvested and did positive.
1: You should be very
2: things,
1: proud of yourself.
2: Decisions.
1: Yeah, exactly. This is what America is all about. And yet, according to your own parents' definition, you're not in the working class, and yet you worked your ass off. You were smart about it. You created jobs. People got salaries. They paid taxes. They got benefits. That's the whole point, isn't it?
2: That, like I said, not only was it my American dream, but I employed, like I said, 100 people, helped their families, and it was a wonderful feeling. It wasn't just about the money. It was about the country, creating jobs, supporting people. It was my dream, and I'm so blessed to this day, and I'm blessed to have my parents. Although we don't agree, I love them. God bless them. God bless you.
1: And same to you. You're a very, very nice guy. I can tell. Thank you very, very much. Appreciate your call. Now, Ron called yesterday, so we want to bring Ron back, our friend from Garland, Texas, WBAP. Ron, go ahead, my friend.
3: Good evening. We doing all right today?
1: We are. You're on.
3: Okay. I'm sitting here eating some Cracker Jacks, and I was just trying to...
1: Wait a minute. I thought I was the only one that eats Cracker Jacks now. Good for you.
3: Well, they're not the same like they used to be when we was kids.
1: But they're good enough.
3: It's pretty good, yeah. I'm just sitting there trying to mull over, you know, there must be some kind of pork or something in this SAVE Act, because that's the only reason I can figure out how come, and I don't know who the Republicans are that are pushing back against it about the SAVE Act.
1: There's no pork in it that I'm aware of. I think it's a standalone bill. And I have not heard a rational argument yet. But, you know, we actually have votes where the Democrats, every single one of them vote one way, and rarely do we get the Republicans doing it. But I did hear that it passed in the House again. So the Speaker, Mike Johnson, deserves a lot of credit for rounding that up and getting that through. I think that's what happened.
3: Well, that's a great thing. You know, down here in Texas, we finally got rid of one of the rhinos. Mm-hmm. And, of course, I don't know, the one that's going to replace him is going to be a whole lot better, but... at least he goes after people, and I'm talking about John Cornyn. He was useless for so many years for us. Didn't care a thing about him. He got in office, and he would turn right back against us every time. Another make a deal, Mitch kind of guy. I just wanted to leave with this also. First of all, man, it's great to talk to you. I mean, I've been listening to you a long time, and
1: thank you.
3: You know, you're such a nice guy. You really are.
1: You're very kind. Thank you.
3: Have you ever heard of a Mossad, Hassan Youssef?
1: Yep, I have. He's the son of one of the founders of Hamas.
3: Hamas.
1: Yep.
3: Yes, sir. So have you ever thought about having him on? Because I've watched some of his videos.
1: All right, let me tell you something. I've never told anybody this. All right, Ron, you hang up, but listen to the show. I'm going to fill you in on something that happened. I'll fill in the whole country while we're at it. So we'll be right back. I'm gonna answer Ron's question. We'll be right back.
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7: ABC News, I'm Chuck Sievertson. The U.S. military says a third service member's believed dead in Friday's Iranian attack on a base in Jordan. ABC's Martha Raddatz is there.
8: Also among the Americans killed in recent days, the youngest, 19-year-old Isabella Gonzalez from Texas. Her high school friend, shocked.
9: My really good friend. You know, she's not here anymore. And I didn't even get to see her. I didn't even get to say bye.
7: An 11th night of air attacks on Iran is over, says the U.S. military. Defense Secretary Hegseth says the war has cost over $37 billion so far. He asked a Senate panel for over $80 billion more. There are nearly 3,000 flight cancellations, says FlightAware, as violent storms affect millions. ABC's Rhiannon Alley.
10: The system moving into the Northeast after spawning at least 7 reported tornadoes in the Midwest, one west of Green Bay in Stratford, Wisconsin. Trees and power lines mangled by 80-mile-an-hour straight-line winds.
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1: That's why I like Mark Levin. And I'm not sure a lot of people like him. He's tough as hell. But I like him. I love him.
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2: I remember when the president did that at CPAC. Now, of course, with only like 25 minutes left in the program, I have another hour's worth here that I want to get to. Let me tell you this story about Mossab Hassan Youssef, one of the children of one of the founders of Hamas. And I have nothing against him. In fact, I brought him on to do the Fox show. And we were taping. And I was asking him some questions about his background and some of these things. And I've seen him interviewed before. He's tough, but he's pretty good. And he got mad at me, Mr. Producer. He said, "You're trying to trigger me." I said, "What are you talking about?" I forget what I asked him about his childhood and so forth, but I remember. And of course, all the crew was listening, and their eyeballs are popping out of their heads or jaws. He said, "You're trying to trigger me. You know, I don't like being triggered." And so I said, "Well, what are you talking about? I'm trying to get information out of you so you can present it to the American people. I actually think we're on the same side of this thing." He said, "Well, I don't know, but you're trying to trigger me." And he raised a voice. And you know what I told him to do? I said, "Get the hell out of here." And he was like shocked. I said, "No, get the hell out of here. I'm trying to interview you. You're a fascinating individual. You have a lot of great things to say, but that's it. That's it." Boom. And that's what I did. It was the weirdest damn thing actually I've ever had with a guest, certainly on TV, but ever. I don't ever remember doing that on radio, do you, Rich? It was crazy. So I'll still cite him from time to time. I think he says some very, very important things. He's spent a lot of his life in the Middle East. He's very supportive of Israel and the United States. He's converted to Christianity. I mean, he's a good guy. And I was very disappointed. I wanted to give him incredible amount of time, but it just didn't work. I don't know. I don't know why he was quote-unquote triggered. I have no idea. So that's what happened. So, Ron, now you pulled it out of me, so now you know. Strange, no? I mean, I'd still like them as a guest, but I don't want to trigger them. I remember when I first heard that word. Do you remember that, Rich? Some guy calls me from Dallas. He claims, "I'm gay and you're triggering me." I said, "Well, what the hell does that mean?" "You're triggering me." I said, "I'm triggering you?" "Yes." And I think I said, "I don't give a damn if I'm triggering you or not," and chased him off. I think. People don't need to call the show and tell me about their sexuality. I've always said that. Straight people, gay people, I said, you don't have to do that. I want to know what's between your ears, not what's going on between your legs. I don't care, and I don't want to know about it.

0: 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All right. I want to get to a, see if I can find this, Mr. Producer. I want to get to cut 14. This is this guy, Saeed. What the hell is his name again? Abdul Al-Saeed. Abdul Al-Saeed. The crazy bastard who's running in Michigan. That's easier way to put it. Thanking Marjorie Traitor Gangrene, a.k.a. Marjorie Taylor Greene, for her support. And he says, I'm going to get votes from her support. She doesn't have any supporters. Another crackpot, like Traitor Tucker Carlson. Absolute crackpots. Go ahead.
1: I talked to former Congresswoman Marjorie Taylor Greene on this podcast in April, and it's kind of remarkable how similar some of your positions are. Like, she also has condemned AIPAC's influence in politics, called for no more U.S. taxpayer dollars to Israel, said that the cost of health insurance needs to go down. Do you think you could build this new coalition with people like MTG?
2: Look, she said a lot of things I disagree with, too. I'll just say this, that I wouldn't be surprised, right? You know, when you ask me about why establishment elite Democrats are so worried about me, it's because there are a lot of people who listen to her who are going to vote for me in the general election.
0: No, that's not why, genius. A lot of people are worried about you because you're a communist and an Islamist. And because you embrace groups like Hamas or people who support Hamas like Piker. In other words, you're evil. You're evil. That's why a lot of people worry about you, and they don't want you in the Senate. Marjorie Traitor Gangrene is a head case, a nutshell. And she's self-serving and self-promoting. And she switched sides so fast, your neck hurts. You're just watching it. And so we know what's going on. I've been talking about it now for a long time. The Marxist, Islamist, woke, right, neo-fascists. They call it the U or the V. I've called it the fusion. And their views have fused. And so you've got the woke, right, neo-fascists who are very socialistic when it comes to economic policy. They reject people like Milton Friedman. They reject people like Thomas Jefferson and Madison, and they embrace others instead. And, of course, we have the Islamists and the Marxists who embrace everything, who reject everything about this country. And so they have a common cause. The common cause is their hate for you, Mr. and Mrs. America. Their hate for you, Mr. and Mrs. America. So I wanted you to hear that. All the whack jobs are kind of joined together. Let's go to Neil, Fairfield, California, the great KSFO. Neil, how are you?
3: I'm doing well, Mr. Levin. Thank you for taking my call.
0: Thank you, sir.
3: Yep. Yes, I'm calling about your program from yesterday, which was extremely important.
0: Thank you.
3: And there was a piece from Canary Mission about a DSA member named Emma Vigeland.
0: Yep.
3: Who said that she doesn't care if candidates are secret Nazis, that as long as they carry out their... what the DSA wants, and pointing out that Nazis, the NSDAP, you know, the first part is National Socialist.
0: That's right.
3: You know, and and my parents were concentration camp survivors, so I've seen this movie before, and I really don't care for it.
0: No, these are very evil people, and they're very dangerous people. And the truth is, they don't care for any of us. They don't care about the American people.

0: They break us into groups to try and turn one against the other. That is, one group against the other. They're very nefarious and they're very evil. All right, Neil, thank you for your call, my friend. Let's go to Paul, Houston, Texas, on the Mark Levin app. Paul, go right ahead, please.
1: Yes, Mark, you said earlier in the show that they were this old Van Hollen, I think his name is.
0: Yeah.
1: The word, you know, the piece of trash, in my opinion. I'm being kind.
0: and you're right, and you are being kind.
1: He said, you know, Trump had promised that he wouldn't defend our country, use military action to defend our country. No, that's not what Van Hollen, that's not what he said. He said he would not get us into forever wars.
0: Right.
1: And the way to not get us into forever wars is to take military action that is decisive, get victory, end it, and move on.
0: Right, and this guy's opposed him every step of the way. He's defending our country from this regime. Half a century has killed Americans, has backed terrorist groups killing Americans, military and civilian, getting nuclear weapons, getting intercontinental ballistic missiles, and this jackass can't seem to make sense of it. He can. He doesn't care. It's all about power with these left-wing fools. That's it.
1: Right, right. Now, one other quick thing I wanted to mention. I hope Trump goes after. I've heard that there's intelligence that a lot of these ballistic missile systems that they're using, that are
0: the centrifuges at that Pixite Mountain.
1: These are the ballistic missiles that they fire across to Bahrain and UAE and Saudi Arabia, that they are hidden in these like Pickaxe Mountain. They're set up in mountains like Pickaxe Mountain.
0: Well, I didn't hear the ballistic missiles were there. I heard the centrifuges were there, thousands of them. And if that's right, I mean, that just needs to be, that has to be dealt with. But I'm reading online as you speak, my friend, that we have B-1 bombers heading over there.
1: Uses those, and maybe they'll send them some bunker buster bombs that will knock those systems out totally.
0: Do you remember that massive bomb? Rich, do you remember the name of that bomb? They dropped on Afghanistan with like 10,000 Taliban. They found them in a valley. They were organizing, and Trump ordered them to drop that bomb. It's right below. It's a conventional weapon, the Moab bomb, which like blows up everything within a mile. I mean, takes it off the face of the earth. I think we ought to drop a couple of those. Now, the problem is they're not as accurate. But let's give it a shot. What do you say?
1: Bunker busters and take out those ballistic missiles that they still have left that they're hiding in the mountains.
0: I agree with that, too. And I think you're going to have to hit these sites a few times, the B-1s and the B-2s. All right, brother. You sound great. I appreciate it. Do I have to take a break now, Rich? I think I do. We'll be right back.
2: Mark Levin.
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0: For decades, Americans have been holding physical gold. 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What an opportunity. Nobody else is doing that. Nobody else is doing that. All right, let us go to Mike. How do you pronounce this in Wyoming? LaBarge, Wyoming, Sirius XM satellite? Is that right?
1: That's correct. LaBarge, Wyoming.
0: Very
1: founded
0: good.
1: Founded by a famous trapper years ago.
0: How are you, sir?
1: I believe I got to talk to you. I've been listening for you for 20 years out here in what's left of our oil field. But
0: thank you.
1: You know, I just wanted to bring up that I don't think America really understands we're at war. You know, if they have to sacrifice one thing, they're bitching about it.
0: You're right.
1: And when we get ever hit on our home country again, and, you know, we're going to be paying a lot more. I mean, a $5 gallon of gas is not going to make any difference at all. Mm-hmm. And it just hurts my heart that, you know, so many people are unpatriotic. And if they don't come out and vote, you know, we're just liable to get into all this communism, and it's
0: the other side votes. Let's just be honest. The communist votes, the Islamist votes. But I don't know. I got to pray. We're going to work very hard behind this microphone to get people out to vote. But if people don't vote, we're going to lose. It's that simple.
1: Well, I'll tell you, it's. I hope people do listen, and people need to spread the word, because I think they got out. A lot of people got out and voted for Trump last time, and, you know, that's how we overcome all the ruthless cheating going on. But if they don't get off their ass and get to voting, and once we lose it, we're going to play hell getting it back.
0: You're right. We're not going to get it back. You know, once liberty is lost, it's virtually impossible to get it back. Thank you for your call, man. Wyoming. It's an honor to know you're listening to me out there. I very much appreciate it. You know, it's an honor when I go through the call list, ladies and gentlemen, Wyoming and Montana and North and South Dakota, and then we have Maine and Florida and Pennsylvania, Texas and Michigan, and you move out west, we got all the states out there, and south, we got all the states here. Every corner of this United States, it's just such an honor. I've got 1 minute. Sandy in Montana, the great KJJR. Go for it. Go.
2: My Philadelphia brother.
0: Thank you.
2: You know, this this paradigm that the DSA wants. These media anchors and personalities, athletes with their salaries, Hollywood with their salaries, actors, producers, creatives, free agencies, who do you think they're going to go for first?
0: No,
2: they're going
0: right
2: after your money.
0: You're right. You're right. Well said. The left. You're going to get whacked and you're going to deserve it. But the problem is you're dragging the rest of us. We salute our armed forces, especially tonight. Kick ass. Our armed forces, police officers, firefighters, emergency personnel, ICE, thank you. Truckers, thank you. And all the men and women, the freedom fighters all over the world, and you, the American people, God bless you. See you tomorrow.
3: If it's happening in Alabama, across the country, or around the world, we're talking about it.
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8: ABC News. I'm Chuck Severson. The House has passed a bill to fund the government through December 4th. Most Democrats voted against it because they say it wasn't negotiated in a bipartisan manner and funds ICE.
9: On this vote, the yeas are 220, nays 205. The bill is passed.
8: The government is set to run out of money at the end of September. The bill now goes to the Senate, where it needs 60 votes to pass. U.S. forces finished an 11th night of air attacks on Iran, says the U.S. military. A blockade is being enforced by Iranian-backed Houthi rebels at the Strait of Hormuz. This says the U.S. has its own blockade, says President Trump.
10: The blockade is up and fully, I mean, it's nobody gets through. Nobody gets through the blockade. It's like a steel wall.
8: There are nearly 3,000 flight cancellations, says FlightAware, as violent storms affect millions from Kentucky to the northeast. Tropical storm Bertha expected to skirt the Gulf Coast from Louisiana to Houston. ABC's Victor Akendo in New Orleans.
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12: You've been through it all at this point here. Do you feel like it's best to be prepared?
13: It's better to be prepared than not be prepared, because you never know what could happen. And if you're prepared, you're not going to be cut off guard.
11: Tina told us that during Hurricane Katrina, she had more than 10 feet of water in her home.
8: New Jersey Governor Mikey Sherrill says this glitch in the state's driver's license application system has been fixed.
14: Sherrill said roughly 6,600 people answered no when they were asked if they were U.S. citizens while applying for driver's licenses. But the system incorrectly registered them to vote anyway. She said less than 400 of the non-citizens cast a ballot in elections before the glitch was noticed and fixed. The White House immediately seized on the news, saying the example adds to the reasons why lawmakers should pass the Save America Act, which would require proof of citizenship to register to vote.
8: ABC's Peter Harlambous. 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
8: House Speaker Mike Johnson welcomes Sir Lindsay Hoyle, Speaker of the UK Parliament, to the U.S. Capitol to mark America's 250th. Both Johnson and Hoyle spoke about the special bond that's developed between the U.S. and U.K., and in his remarks, Speaker Hoyle emphasized the need for both nations to defend democracy.
16: In a very dark world in dangerous places, that peace is what we must strive for, but democracy must be our goal and our objective. So together we will deliver that.
8: In January, Johnson was the first U.S. speaker to address the U.K. Parliament. At least five people have now died from a Legionnaires outbreak in New York City. Reading robots in on the lesson plan.
17: Salamanca City Central School District has announced it spent nearly $60,000 on Sally, a humanoid robot that's designed to serve as a teaching assistant. Superintendent Dr. Mark Beeler says the robot will be part of an AI and robotics course designed by Apple co-founder Steve Wozniak.
18: We're starting extremely small with juniors and seniors, and Sally will act in many ways sort of as a tutor.
17: The district says robots will never replace teachers, staff members, or meaningful human interaction. Mike Dubusky, ABC News.
8: For the second time in a month, a private space mission blasted off to help extend the life of an old satellite several thousand miles up. Northrop Grumman's mission robotic vehicle will eventually attach a jetpack to an aging satellite. Chuck Sievertson, ABC News.
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21: 1-844-262-4729. We got lots to get to, lots of news. Let's try and get to some of these phone calls here. Let's drop down and talk to Paul in Waynesport, Pennsylvania. Paul, you are on America at Night. Thanks for joining us.
1: Hi, thanks for taking my call.
21: Sure.
1: A couple comments about the daylight saving time. The woman that was on, I totally agree with the things she said. I've studied this myself. Not saying I have more expertise than her, but I agree her points are correct. However, let me put some other light on it. There's something else. She probably knows this, but didn't get to it. Another significant feature about our circadian rhythm is that human beings are on a 25-hour clock. We know that because when they've put people, volunteers, in experiments in an environment where they have no time reference, they all go on a 25-hour day.
21: Okay.
1: Now, one thing that means is that people tend to want to stay up later night after night. One of the most important things to do to correct that is see the sun when it rises, something she was talking about. Morning light is better. It regulates all that. Having said that, though, then the other thing is this. The way we order life, because most work starts in the day, school starts in the day, people don't actually get to see and experience the morning daylight as much as we do the evening. You know, kids get done with school, people get done with work, and so on. I know that for a number of years, my wife and I and our five kids lived in northern Michigan. That's way, way west in eastern time zone. Interesting thing. Even though it's way further north, it's so far west in the time zone, even the shortest days of the year, sun sets not till 5 o'clock. And you get into later January, February, it's even better. Kids would come out, we could get 1-2 more hours of cross-country skiing in the winter.
21: With the daylight savings.
1: Well, they would, in essence, what I'm saying is that was functional daylight savings time.
21: Right.
1: Almost, because yeah. You're so far west in the time zone. My point is, it does some nice things. It actually, I agree, her points are absolutely correct. The science, she's absolutely correct on that. But functionally, you know, even though afternoon daylight maybe not as good, you get a whole lot more of it. The other thing I would say.
21: Hold on a second. So you're in favor of making it standard time all the time or daylight savings
1: daylight
21: all the time?
1: Daylight saving the whole time.
21: Oh,
1: daylight
21: so see.
1: All the time.
21: Oh,
1: people
21: because, well, what if.
1: More daylight.
21: Yeah, but she was saying daylight in the morning was more important than anything else.
1: And she's right. She's right. But what I'm saying is, functionally, the way life is organized for most people, that's there, but you don't get to see it.
21: Yeah. Well, what do you say? Well, how do you respond when we tried this in the 70s and it was an epic failure?
1: Okay. I'm older than I sound, and the guys at the gym all think I'm way younger than I look. And okay, I don't act my age. I don't plan on doing that anytime soon. I had just gotten married. My wife had a year to finish with college. I'd graduated college, and she was student teaching, finishing her last year. I was at work. One of the things I know about that, and I can understand it, when you were talking about your age, that was done hastily with almost no rollout. And I think people didn't because like, oh, we gotta save energy because of the, you know, all of a sudden the price of oil had gone up.
21: Yeah.
1: Somewhat similar today. But it was a sudden that had never happened before. And I think that fast rollout or almost no rollout, I think that's a lot more of what created the habit. That's my opinion.
21: Yeah, but how would you roll it out slower? I mean, at one point you have to rip off the Band-Aid.
1: Oh, you do. What I would do, I would say, look, if it's approved to do, keep it as year-round daylight saving time, take a year before you start doing it. Give it lots of publicity. You know, get things in place for, you know.
21: But the kid is still going and standing on the bus stop at 7:30 in the morning with total darkness.
1: And I would say this: our five kids were all going to school in northern Michigan. It doesn't get light till 9 o'clock in the morning. This.
21: Yeah.
1: They were fine. All the other kids were fine. The kids liked it because they got afternoon daylight. You actually got to be outside when it was daylight.
21: Well, I who knows? It looks like the train has left the station, and it looks like we're going to do the experiment all over again, just like we did in 1972. So we'll wait and see what happens. So, Paul, I appreciate the phone call. Good stuff. Thanks for checking in, as always. Let's go to Wyoming and check in with Bill. Bill, you're on America at Night. Thanks for checking in, Bill.
0: Evening, my bro.
21: Evening, Bill.
0: If we want to be honest and fair to the people in Iran, we have to go back to 1953 when the United States government declared an unconstitutional war against Iran and sent the CIA in to overturn their government and install the Shah of Iran, who wound up being their Stalin. And, they finally got around to getting rid of the Shah of Iran in 1979, in the Islamic Revolution. But of course, we have to remember that back when they put the Shah of Iran in, they ran the Ayatollah off to France, where he was in exile until 1979, when he came back to Iran to take his rightful place as the leader of Iran. Well, now then, after we got the Ayatollah back and everything was back to semi-normal in Iran, looked around and they said, well, you know what we've got going on over there in Israel is kind of strange, because, you know, they wanted to set up a two-state situation over there. At least that's what they claimed. And they created the PLO, and
21: Bill, thank you for the tutorial. That's all accurate in some way, shape, or form. What's your point to all this, Bill?
0: The whole thing.
21: What's your point?
0: You don't want to hear the whole thing.
21: I only have limited time, so I'm trying to get to your point.
0: And you're wasting it.
21: What is your point?
0: Yasser Arafat, they created Hamas to get rid of Yasser Arafat, repositioned Hamas.
21: What is your point, sir? Sir, please get to your point.
0: Go in there and have a genocide and create greater Israel, which is their goal.
21: Sir, stop yelling at me. Just what is your point to rehashing us with the history of the Middle East?
0: Because you're ignoring it. You have this guy on that talks about 46, 47 years ago without going back 73 years when we put the war in there in the first place.
21: Why are you screaming at me? When did I put a
0: history? I put it that way when people try to ignore reality for their own special revisited kind of history.
21: Okay. Thank you, Bill. Thank you for the tutorial. Whoa. Is it a full moon out tonight? Holy mackerel. All right, hold that thought. Frank in Cumberland. Tony, we got New York on the line. Hold on, we got to get to a whole bunch of text messages, a whole bunch of voicemails, and if it's going to be one of those nights, I need to put my flak jacket on. I'll be back in a moment. America at Night.
2: Coming to you from the heart of the nation, this is America at Night with McGraw-Millhaven.
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1: All right, sorry that I cut that guy off, but I only have an hour. I can't go back 70 years and do a dissertation on the history of Iran. I tried to get him to make his point, but I don't know what happened. Frank in Cumberland, Maryland. Frank, you're on America at Night. Thanks for calling.
2: First of all, you handled that previous caller beautifully, I thought, and what you did is good for us all because it provides people with a good example of how to carry on a civilized debate. But let's see how well I can do. We all agree racial discrimination is wrong. It's immoral and it's against the law. And we Americans pride ourselves on being a nation of laws, not men, and our leaders boast of living by what they call the rule of law. And yet, for the past nearly 60 years, we have flouted the 14th Amendment to the Constitution and the Civil Rights Act of 1964 and our own deepest moral convictions to practice racial discrimination against white men through euphemisms like affirmative action and strategies like race norming, quotas, and minority set-aside.
1: Well, why just white men? Why not white women or Asian women?
2: Because white women are called what's called a protected group.
1: Oh, I see what you're saying.
2: White women, blacks, Hispanic, and handicapped are considered protected groups. And if
1: if you allow a black man in, if you lower the standards for a black man, aren't you then sort of discriminating against a white woman? Also,
2: it depends on the situation, I guess. But white women are also getting special consideration.
1: But that's all gone by the wayside. The Supreme Court threw all that out. Now you can't look at race as a admissions issue.
2: Right. But did I ask my two other questions? So what does this tell you about our national character? And what did you, McGraw-Milhaven, as a good and articulate citizen, ever do about it? 60 years? Why didn't anyone try to stop it? Except me. Well, I tried to stop it in my own little way.
1: Well, wait a minute. Hold on a second. First of all, I don't know how much power you think I have. I missed it when I was a president of the United States or something, or a Supreme Court justice. Or what did you want me to do? What could I have done?
2: Speak out about it. I wanted to do what
1: hold on a second. Hold on a second. Hold on a second. How do you know I didn't speak out about it?
2: Well, that's what I'm asking. What did you do?
1: Well, I didn't hold a rally. If that's what you're asking, I didn't burn my bra in a sense. But I will tell you my thoughts on affirmative action. There's clearly something that to base it on race never made sense to me. Now, maybe 100 years ago, it might have made sense, 150 years ago, but there's no reason why Barack Obama's daughters, or if he had a son, should get special preferential treatment because they were grew up with means and or all sorts of benefits that the quote-unquote normal kid wouldn't have gotten. And so why, because of the color of their skin, would you give them preferential treatment as opposed to a kid from West Virginia whose parents died of a heroin overdose and, had to sort of raise himself and his three kids in poor Appalachia, West Virginia? Why should they get special treatment because of the color of their skin as opposed to the white boy who, you know, had to raise his three daughters or sisters by himself? So I agree with you. I think to just look at the color of somebody's skin kind of didn't make sense to me.
2: Well, why did it go on for 60 years? And what does that tell us about our national character?
1: Again, Frank, I only have 3 hours a night, and I've only been doing the show for 6 months. So there's only so much power I have. But I do appreciate you thinking I have more power than I do, and if I did have that power, I would right all the wrongs, not just the affirmative action wrongs.
2: Well, more power to you, Mr. McGraw-Milhaven.
1: Thank you, Frank. I appreciate it. Let's try, I don't know where to go. Let's go. I got a couple minutes here. Let's try, Alex in Mountain View, California. Alex, you're on America at Night. Thanks for calling.
3: Hi, thanks for taking my call and for another great show. I just wanted to say that the success of Trump's war plans for Iran depended entirely on the assumption that the Iranians and other ordinary people in foreign countries innately want a Western lifestyle. If that assumption had been true, they would have overthrown their government, installed a Western-oriented government, and agreed to all of Trump's demands. But unfortunately, that didn't happen. And now Mr. Trump is stuck. Basically, the people who ran support their government. And he's going to end up with a deal that is worse than what Biden actually got. And already, I would say that the 12 soldiers or so who have died, they died for nothing. Because this war should not have been initiated. Because Trump's that assumption is false. And he based it on that assumption. And one thing I wanted to add was I believe actually Marco Rubio is the guy who convinced Trump to buy that assumption and to believe that actually he could cause a revolution in Iran, and that did not happen.
1: Well, I don't know if there were protests. They were violently put down with thousands and thousands of to believe the news reports, thousands and thousands of people who were killed. So I don't know. I think the people of Iran would like a new form of government, but they don't have the resources. They don't have the guns and the bullets and the ammunition and the military hardware to sort of help them. No one's coming to their defense. We're not dropping, military assets to them and, trying to sort of bring it down from the inside. They were promised, or they were sort of, they were sort of encouraged, but in terms of actually, we don't know. I think there's only so much they can do. They're just trying to survive this nightmare as of right now. But I do thank you for the phone call. I got Catherine in Vancouver. Catherine, I got 1 minute to the bottom of the hour break. Welcome to America at Night, Catherine. You got 1 minute. Go.
4: Something doesn't add up, and my brain hurts, okay? Because everywhere I go, everyone's saying, we got a gas shortage, right? And I'm going, why is there a gas shortage if there's so many people driving electric cars? And I'm thinking, what, they got a hole in their gas tank? Like, what is it?
1: Well, we don't have a shortage of gas. We have plenty of gas. There aren't gas lines like in the 1970s. We have plenty of gas. It's just the price of gas has gone up because of the supply and demand, right? So we're not at the point where we have to go to even and odd days with our plates. So I get your point, but we're not short of gas. We still have plenty of gas to get to and from. But I appreciate the phone call, Catherine. Thanks. All right, hold that thought. We got to get to voicemails. We got more text messages. And the phone calls, man, they are off from Jupiter tonight. Holy mackerel. We're just getting started. 1-844-262-4729. 1-844-262-4729. America at Night. Stay right there. Back in a moment.
0: This is America at Night with McGraw-Milhaven.

0: I love this place. I've been surfing here since I was a kid. Now, seeing my grandson out on the water, it means everything to me. Watching him and taking in the blue waves, the sea breeze, the blurry horizon?
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8: 844-262-4729. That's 844-2-McGraw.
15: So far tonight, I've been criticized for not giving the full history of Iran all the way back to Adam and Eve, and also criticized for not solving the affirmative action problem until recently. Let's see what Jim in Portland, Oregon's got. Jim, you're on America at Night. Thanks for calling.
16: Thank you. I was very amused by what you said just a second ago. On the daylight saving time thing,
15: yes.
16: I don't like the change. And I heard that it, I don't know, for 3 or 4 days after you go from standard to daylight, you know, people are a little groggy, you know, fender benders, you know, the rate of that is up a
15: right.
16: little bit.
15: Yeah.
16: And so that bothers me, you know.
15: Well, there's. Can we agree that there's no perfect solution, right? If we keep the current system, there's an issue with it. If we go to daylight saving only, there's going to be an issue. Who wants to go? Who wants to have their kids stand at a bus stop at 8 o'clock
16: exactly.
15: in the morning in total darkness? And then if we go standard time, well, then you're going to miss some sort of evening fun in the summertime. So there is. There is no perfect solution. So let's just start there. After that, all we know is that we tried daylight saving only in the 70s, and they repealed it within weeks because it was an epic disaster.
16: I would propose what your guest said, because it's if you think of sundial time, you know, when the sun is on the meridian, you know, the zenith, so to speak, midday,
15: right. yeah.
16: that is, standard is closer to that.
15: Yeah. You know, I how much, you know, somebody called up and said, hey, let's just tell people we're going to do it in a year and a half. Well, all right, in a year and a half, then we're, when we do it tomorrow or a year and a half, how do we prepare for it? Would we get some sleep for the next year and a half? So I don't know. Everyone's got an opinion. Everyone's full of it. Who knows what it's going to do. But all I know is that. We tried it in the 70s, and it was an epic disaster. I don't know why we would try the same thing again 50 years later.
16: Well, when I prepare for the change from standard to daylight, I do it late Friday afternoon. That way I'm kind of getting used to it on Saturday. There's still a bit of a shock, but it's a smaller shock on Sunday, losing
15: Jim,
16: that hour of sleep.
15: Jim, thanks for calling in. Appreciate it.
16: Thank you.
15: Yeah. You got it. I'm weirded out because I don't know, like now, half your clocks change on their own. So when you pick up your phone the next morning, you like don't even realize it's daylight saving or standard time because your phone automatically changes. But then when you go down into the kitchen and the microwave changed, but the stove didn't or the clock on the wall didn't. So it's you don't know what time it is. Let's do some voicemails here. Linda in Wichita, you're first up. What do you got for us, Linda?
17: I have left you some messages regarding voter fraud and some examples of places where voter fraud existed in Michigan, Arizona, California, etc. Even here in Kansas, there has been indications of voter fraud.
15: Okay, I'll take a look at it. I don't know where you sent it. Did you send it to my Facebook account or my Twitter account? Kansas... Donald Trump hired that guy after his win in 2016. I forget the man's name, but Trump hired that guy to do a, like, find the voter fraud in Kansas and came back and said there really wasn't any voter fraud. I mean, look, there's always, you know, there's always one or two or three or five or 20. I mean, these now this one in New Jersey where they've got 6,000 people, registered wrong through a computer glitch. I mean, embarrassing, absolutely. Should it happen? Absolutely not. It needs to be corrected. It's an embarrassing. Pick your adjective. It's unacceptable. But be that as it may, they said only 400 people voted. Now, granted, it's wrong. They should fix it. Never should have happened, but. Let's put it into context. It was 400 people who voted. Nothing really.

0: No, you do not have daylight savings time. And you, I used to work at a daycare. Don't get little ones up and expect them to be happy when you're forcing them to go out early in the morning.
1: So you are against permanent daylight saving?
0: Absolutely.
1: All right.
0: And
1: noted.
0: I would like to mention reporters and newspapers and what they're coming out with. I was way back. I was an investigative reporter for the Miami Herald. Our understanding was you tell the truth, and when it hits paper, it had darn well better be the truth. And that's the way we need to run things now. And people need to be held accountable for lying. And that's just the way it is. And, you know, you're pretty good at covering everything. And I thank you for that. And,
1: well, apparently not as good. I should cover more of Iran from zero BC up until 1954, well, I guess. But I'll do what I can.
0: Every moment has its time. I mean, you know, you can't just focus on one thing. Let me mention one other thing. Here in New York, all right, you go down to the DMV. The last time I went down there, there was a line going all the way out down the street helping people get a driver's license, and they all had interpreters with them. Very few could speak English.
1: Yeah, I think New York is one of those states that allows undocumented workers to get a driver's license, which I know a lot of people are against, but why wouldn't we want undocumented workers to get a driver's license? We kind of would then know who they are they live. And so don't we want at least some, right? I mean, I get that it's weird. Why would we, right? If they're undocumented, they should be kicked out of the country. Well, okay, fine. But until they're kicked out of the country and or made legal, don't we at least want some knowledge of where they are just in case something were to happen?
0: Yes. That's what I had asked one person down at the DMV. I said, so how much farther are you taking this? Are you going to give them citizenship? Are you going to acknowledge who they are or just give them a license so they can do anything they want?
1: Well, I don't know if you can do anything you want with a license, but...
0: Well, sometimes you can.
1: Well, no, but I mean, you know, I don't know. You know, the other thing, too, is the federal government gives them a tax ID number so they can tax them.
0: It's crazy. Our world's
1: what's the alternative? They don't pay taxes? I mean, I get it. The system's broken.
0: The alternative is to pay attention to the law and start to keep the law.
1: Pinky, I agree with you. The system is completely broken. We can all agree. But nobody wants to fix the system.
0: I do.
1: You and I do, but we don't have any control over it. The people we send to Washington would much rather use it as a campaign issue or a political issue or a fundraising issue than actually solve the problem, because we need workers in this country. We need people in this country, and we should bring them in and know who they are and have them registered and legal and all those types of things. But we don't want to do that. We would rather just bash the other guy's head over with it. But anyway, Pinky, thanks for the phone call. Let's do another, let's jump down here. We've got Northwestern Indiana, John Doe. Take it away, John.
2: You talk about, if someone would tell you about fraud, you would be a famous radio announcer if you could disclose it on the radio. Well, let me give you something. Fraud, waste, and abuse. Minnesota, billions of dollars of fraud, waste, and abuse of our taxpayer dollars. Your tax, my tax, everybody's taxes, going to Somalia, going to these centers that they go and there's no one there and they're getting millions of dollars. California fraud, 125-year-old people getting Social Security checks. Who are getting these Social Security checks? That's taxable income. Maine, talk to your congressman and your senator, McGraw, and they'll tell you about all the fraud, waste, and abuse. And you can mention it on the TV, on the radio rather, and you become a famous announcer.
1: Those stories are already been reported on. I need something new. Let's go back to the phones here. We got Tony

0: in Montreal. Tony is two-time winner today. Tony, you're on America at Night. Good morning. Good evening. Good afternoon.
1: Hi. Yeah, good evening, and I guess it was good morning, too, today. But I find it's very interesting, you know, McGraw. I listen to as much as I can of your previous experts that are being interviewed by you, and you seem to be having a lot of fun. But, you know, today I was just leafing through the news, and I heard Congressman Brandon Gill asking questions to the director of the National Museum of American History. The lady's name is Mrs. Hartig, and he asked her, what is this thing called a mass action toolkit, which you're handing out at the National Museum of History, where politeness is being seen as a defining characteristic of white supremacy culture? And it's defined in this mass action toolkit. And he asked her, are you polite? And she said, yes. So does that make you, a white supremacist? And I don't even understand this. Why? I went to these museums, McGraw, as a Canadian. I went down to these beautiful museums and went to the Lincoln Memorial and went to the Vietnam Veterans Monuments to show my kids. And as a Canadian, I was proud of your country to produce all these amazing things. Why would you want to degrade your own culture? Why would you want to degrade white people? Like, why is there an attack on white people? I thought you people in the United States are over pigmentation politics. I thought you were over this divisive BS. It's like it's just never ending. And like, how do you get to a clip or a click or some publicity as you start attacking people that are the backbone of your country? Everybody.
0: Yeah, I don't know, hi, nice to meet you, or let me hold the door open for you. What do you mean by politeness? It doesn't make any sense.
1: Exactly. That's my point. Politeness is defined as being courteous and being helpful. So how can that be a premise of white culture supremacy? Everybody's polite. Everybody that I know, no matter what gender, no matter what color, no matter what religion, is polite.
0: Is he referencing, and I don't know anything of what you speak of. Was he referencing like the whitewashing of history, so we don't want to tell all the warts and all because we want to be polite?
1: Nope.
0: Is that what he meant? I don't know what he means.
1: Just imagine that there is a person that wrote a mass, I guess they call it a toolkit, a toolkit that when you walk into the museum, they say, okay, if you want to talk about the museum and our history, I'm not Canadian, but American history.
0: Yeah.
1: Part of it is they're saying is when white people are polite, politeness is a characteristic of white supremacy. Well,
0: yeah,
1: many people other than white people are polite.
0: Yeah, I don't understand. I don't understand the context.
1: Neither did Brandon Gill get a straight answer from the director Hartig. She couldn't explain it, but her museum is handing that out to people, both workers and to people that are visiting. So maybe McGraw, take a look at that if you wouldn't mind. And see
0: I will take a look. I'll see. I'll track it down for you, Tony. Thanks for checking it.
1: It's always a pleasure talking to you. It's always a pleasure listening to you. And anybody that attacks you, okay, which I see a lot of guys attacking you, that you know what? You have a right to believe what you believe. Like, I believe what I believe, but we're still supposed to be friends about this man.
0: Stop being so polite to me, Tony. You stop being racist to me. Thanks, man.
1: It's because I'm white.
0: Yeah. All right. God love you, Tony. Have a good night. I want to try and get one more in here. Let's go all the way down to the bottom. Let's get Sheboygan, Wisconsin, in there. Sheboygan, what do you got for us tonight?
2: Last night you were talking about the afterlife, and it made me think about 40 years ago when I was driving down the interstate, stealing a kiss with my girlfriend. And I guess it lasted a little too long because I looked up and I was on the shoulder and it was gravel at that time. So I turned real quick to get back on the road, and before I knew it, I was going right through the other ditch. I said, uh-oh, this is it. But instead, the car did a 360, came to a complete stop, engine turned off, couldn't believe it. Looked behind me, no cars coming. I said to her, are you okay? And she goes, yep. Started back up, went on my way, and it said to this day, guardian angel saved my life. I don't know if it was a relative or just a guardian angel that I have. So I was just wondering, do you think you have one too? And ever had experience like that?
0: Yeah, I don't have time to answer that question. That's a good philosophical question for late night talk show. However, I don't have the time. Doug, call back tomorrow and see if I can. That's a Friday night phone call. Call back. Tonight's too much time. We don't have enough time to get to it, but it's a good one. Call back, and when I got more time, I'd love to chew on that for a while. America at Night, back in a moment.
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0: All right, that's about going to do it for us. Don't forget, phone calls and text messages are always welcome. I had a lot of phone calls tonight, so we tried to run through those. Text messages, phone numbers, and voicemails, all the same number, 1-844-2-McGraw, 1-844-262-4729. And don't forget, every single thing we do on the show gets turned into a podcast. So if you missed something, or you want to hear something again, or you want to send it to somebody, or you want to, you called up and you want to hear yourself on the radio, all you have to do is go to where all podcasts are housed. They're out there. They're pretty easy to find. And just do a search for America at Night with McGraw and Milhaven. Yes, that's my real name. 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It's as simple as that. Or, of course, you can always listen right here every night, Monday through Friday. It's America at Night, and it is a honor of a lifetime to be hosting this show. And we love, just to let you know, we take all comers. We take them in the order in which they come. We don't screen. Obviously, we don't screen the phone calls, because if we did, we'd do a terrible job of it. We don't screen them. Never have, never will. I don't believe in it. We take all comers, and I believe in, having a great conversation with all sorts of people. That's the fun of doing the show. That's talk radio at its best. All right, have a great night. Thanks for putting up with me, as always. And we'll do it again tomorrow night. On the schedule tomorrow night, we have the head of the Chamber of Commerce talk about small business in America as we head into the third quarter. Our thanks to Alex Hinton, who's our executive director. Richard Good is our engineer. I'm McGraw Milhaven.
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20: ABC News, I'm Chuck Sievertson. U.S. forces ended an 11th straight night of air attacks on Iran, says the U.S. military. Another reason why there's no oil tanker traffic through the Strait of Hormuz, a blockade not only by the U.S., but by Iran-backed rebels from Yemen, having an impact on one of the Strait's gateways, says ABC News Chief Global Affairs Correspondent Martha Raddatz in Jordan.
21: New concerns emerging in the critical Red Sea. Two oil tankers turning around after Iran-backed Houthi rebels threatened shipping traffic there. All of this spiking oil and gas prices.
20: Defense Secretary Hegseth on Capitol Hill pushing for over $80 billion more for the war. Republican Florida Congressman Carlos Jimenez.
22: We go back to that 60-day ceasefire, which allowed Iran to breathe. We had them on the ropes. We should have kept our pedal to the metal and continue. And then if they wanted to negotiate, fine, come to the negotiating table. But while we're negotiating, we're going to continue our operations until we come to some final agreement.
20: At the Hegseth hearing before the Senate Appropriations Committee, Washington State Democrat Patty Murray.
23: So here we are 5 months later. The strait is closed. The ceasefire hasn't just disintegrated. This war is now spiraling out of control again. The president is threatening escalation and war crimes and suggesting this could be another forever war.
20: Latest tracking on Tropical Storm Bertha has it skirting the Gulf Coast, heading for New Orleans and later Houston. Filling sandbags in New Orleans. Torrential rain, flood warnings, and tornado watches affecting 85 million Americans from Louisville to the Northeast. The House Tuesday night passed a bill to fund the government through December 4th. Six Democrats voting with the Republican majority. The bill will need 60 votes in the Senate to pass to avoid a government shutdown on September 30th. 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
20: After hosting Lebanese President Joseph Aoun at the White House Tuesday,
25: we are going to solve a lot of problems. We've already solved some of them for Lebanon. As you know, there's a Hezbollah problem, but we've done some things that I think the world will take notice.
20: The president announced he'll allow American carriers to resume direct flights to Lebanon. Those flights were suspended by President Reagan in 1985 following the hijacking of TWA Flight 847. Searchers say they've located the wreckage of the Pan Am flight that crashed into the waters off Puerto Rico in 1952. That crash led to the flight attendant safety requirements you see today about where to find the life vest and how to put it on. Chicago, now home to a quad of rescued belugas.
26: The four female beluga whales were relocated to saltwater habitats of Shedd Aquarium's Abbott Oceanarium in Chicago, the first in a coordinated international effort to rescue a large pod of 30 belugas from Marine Land of Canada, now closed and no longer able to provide care for the whales. The four belugas, all female, and the subpod kept together due to their bonds. They were transported by plane and truck in specialized water containers. There are plans to move more belugas from the closed marine park to facilities in the U.S. Michelle Franzen, ABC News.
20: Powerball sales have now started in the United Kingdom. Players are vying for the same jackpot as those in the U.S. Chuck Sievertson, ABC News.
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0: Later on, but this first half, our go-to in times like this. Secretary of Defense Pete Hegseth was testifying in front of Congress today. It got somewhat testy as the bombings continue in Iran. Mark Chandler is a retired U.S. Marine intelligence officer and former deputy director of intelligence for the Joint Chiefs of Staff. He's also a professor now at Coastal Carolina University, and he is on our speed dial whenever we need him. Mark Chandler, welcome to America at Night once again.
3: Good evening, McGraw. Thanks for having me again. I appreciate it.
0: You betcha. We love your insight, and we thank you for the time you give us. It's such great insight. Let's get right to it. The last couple of days, right, it's been 11 days, 12 days of bombing continuous by the Trump administration. Obviously, the memorandum of understanding is no more. We've gone back to a full-blown bombing campaign. The administration hasn't been very forthcoming on a strategy. What do you make of what you're seeing now?
3: Well, what I see now is, number one, it is a complete tearing down of the ceasefire in the MOU. And when we, if I can just point out real quick, McGraw, that the MOU was highly in Iran's favor. So we started to look at that, and I believe Iran was trying to play as much as it could and get as much as it could out of that MOU for its benefit while trying to test the United States. And I think the United States, President Trump, had enough of that. And 11 days ago started the bombing campaign focused on the Strait of Hormuz. That's really what it's been about, trying to take away Iran's ability to control the Strait of Hormuz, which is Iran's strategic advantage. So that's where we are right now. I think I've talked to you a little bit about an escalation ladder. I think we're starting to go up that ladder a little bit right now.
0: Yeah, square the circle for me, because we're decimating Iran in all sorts of ways, and yet they still have whatever capabilities to shut down the Strait of Hormuz. So what are they bombing, and what aren't they bombing, and or what could they be bombing, and why can't they get Iran and whatever capabilities they have to stop with the shutting down of the Strait?
3: Well, there's a couple of things at play here, McGraw. First off, if I can, I would just like to speak from an intelligence and a military perspective, because you get a lot of policymakers and you get a lot of politicians out there, and they just throw terms around. Decimating, destroying. Those terms have specific meaning for us military folks. And when we look at that, we have not decimated Iran's military capability, and we haven't destroyed everything that they have. But I think that the general public takes those words as what they hear, and they go, well, how can they continue to attack? We have severely degraded their military capability, but we haven't eliminated it. And that's where you see these ballistic missiles come in. These drones are coming to attack. And so they had, I would say, probably at the beginning of the MOU, if we go back that time, they probably had more than 1,000 ballistic missiles left and a couple of thousand drones. And those are real hard to target. I'll go give you an example. I was in Desert Storm 1999-1, and our number one target was the Iraqi Scud missiles. We destroyed absolutely zero of those Scud missiles. None. So you can see the challenge that we face in trying to take out ballistic missiles. So they're easy to move around, easy to hide. And what we're trying to do is use good intelligence work and take those out as methodically as we can when they pop up. You're talking, let's just estimate on a low end, 1,000 missiles that you have to find and eliminate. We are having success because the number of missiles that are coming in and the number of attack drones have diminished. They're not like they were in the first part of the war. So we are having success. I don't want to take that away from our military. They're doing a phenomenal job. But we just have to watch how we brief this to the public. And I think that's why the public's confused of what's going on.
0: And so when they're escalating the bombing, they're not necessarily going after the missiles. They're actually, that's a two-prong attack, right? One, it sounds like you're telling us they're going after the missiles and the missile sites as best they can. The other bombing campaign is to just sort of bomb them back into a negotiation or bomb them into submission?
3: Well, I think that's where we need to, what we're trying to do. I'll be honest. In my assessment, the United States lost leverage at the beginning of the first ceasefire back in April. It allowed Iran to move things around, reconstitute, dig out some of its hardware and capabilities, and hide that from intelligence. But then continually build that back up for what they could before we really started this bombing campaign. That's how they really were able to control the Strait of Hormuz, attack those tankers. So we're going after that. But we need to push them back. We need to regain leverage. So warfare is part of diplomacy. It's the extreme part of diplomacy, but it is part of it. So what we're trying to do is get them back to the table, but on our terms. And to be honest, I know we have a blockade in place, but the targets we're hitting now are just really to try to stave off attacks in the Strait of Hormuz. We have to really go after senior command and control and that IRGC leadership, which is the ones really running the show right now. If we don't take them out, they're going to continue this for quite a while, months. If we even leave the area, you're looking at 47 more years of the same thing.
0: Mark Chandler, you can obviously you can't tell us as much as you know, but we keep hearing we don't have enough interceptors. We do have enough interceptors. What do we know and what don't we know?
3: Good question, McGraw. And I'm glad you brought that up because that is hitting the news a lot. So here's the thing: if you go back, you've got to realize that we've provided interceptors to Ukraine over the last few years. We provided them to Israel over the last few years. And now we're in this shooting war that we're in. So we're extending those faster than we can make them. But what I want to point out, you know, I will honestly tell you I'm concerned, but I'm not alarmed at this stage. We're not to the point right now where we've dipped into what we call war reserve stocks. Every war plan we have for a war with Russia, China, North Korea, even Iran, we have those guys using the slide rule, the calculators, and coming up with what it takes to fight this for a certain amount of time. As long as we don't dip into that war reserve stock, we're okay. But we've exposed the U.S. weakness, and you know, Washington may not like me saying that, but our military industrial complex has been neglected for a couple of decades, and we really need to get that going and look strategically for the United States defense, because we may shoot all of this, but we've got to start producing at a higher rate than we have been over two decades.
0: That's why we have you here on the show, Mark, because you tell us the way it is. We keep hearing in the news, again, while we're on the news, that's sort of the news creeping into the news, Pickaxe Mountain, and now we're hearing this a lot. What's the big deal about Pickaxe Mountain?
3: Well, Pickaxe Mountain is part of the Natanz nuclear weapons complex, the underground complex, but it's separate enough from Natanz that it was not actually attacked. It's been under construction for years. And one thing about the Iranians that they do is they hide stuff very well. So Pickaxe Mountain, under construction, there's a lot of talk that goes back to last fall now that intelligence is coming out that after our Midnight Hammer operations last June, over a year ago, the Iranians started moving some equipment out of the Natanz and Isfahan storage or facilities into Pickaxe Mountain. Even though it wasn't finished, they could store stuff in there. And if they did, that means we didn't actually get everything we went after in those strikes last year and then at the start of this campaign. So Pickaxe Mountain, big underground storage facility, but it's deeper and harder to penetrate than Natanz or Isfahan were. We used our 30,000-pound bombs, did phenomenal work, great precision targeting. But you're talking about 100 feet, 300 feet of granite that these bombs will have to go to. They're not designed for that. So it's going to take some precise targeting where we can, again, degrade the capabilities and the Iranians' access to Pickaxe Mountain, but probably not get fully inside it like we did Natanz and Isfahan. But this is something that's concerned me for a while, is where did that stuff go that we didn't get?
0: A couple more questions with Mark Chandler. Former U.S. Marine Intelligence Officer, former Deputy Director for Intelligence for the Joint Chiefs of Staff, now a professor at Coastal Carolina University and our go-to in all things like this. Iran keeps poking the bear. Iran keeps saying we're going to blockade the Red Sea, and they keep on indiscriminately bombing their neighbors. They must have some capability to blockade the Red Sea, or is that just idle chatter from a desperate country?
3: No, it's absolutely not idle chatter, and it's something that really should come out, because during the Israel-Hamas war, when we start to look at that, the Houthis played a significant role for the Hamas, Iran, and Hezbollah in that war by launching missiles into Israel from the south and drone attacks. But the biggest impact they had was the closure of the Bab el-Mandeb Strait. That's the opening that goes into the southern part of the Red Sea. 16% of your commercial shipping traffic passes the Bab el-Mandeb. So they started attacking ships back then, launching missiles, drone boats, with the Iranians' help to go after those. Just like we're seeing in the Strait of Hormuz, shipping companies aren't going to go through there. So we had a big economic impact during the Israel-Hamas war. And so now you're seeing that threat is very valid, and one that if you put that on top of the Strait of Hormuz closure, well, you're looking at exacerbating the economic impacts right here.
0: Yeah. All right. Last question for you, Mark Chandler, and that is this. We haven't been able to trust Iran in 47 years. President Trump took the step to trust them with this memorandum of understanding and ultimately got egg on his face because they didn't do anything, gave him about as sweetheart a deal as humanly possible, and they didn't take it, and they continued to poke us. Now we continue to bomb. How can we trust them? It seems like they don't want a deal. They just look like they're continuing to wreak havoc. So how do you negotiate with a country that doesn't want to negotiate and doesn't have a bottom and doesn't care how destroyed their country ends up being?
3: The only way to negotiate is from a position of power and strength. And that is all that they understand. They may quietly respect that, but that's all that they're going to understand. But they are not going to show any sign of weakness. You've got two or three levels of the Islamic regime, the IRGC, that you have to get through before you find somebody that might remotely say, yes, we're willing to talk in an honest and sincere manner. Right now, I know they floated an idea in the last 24 hours for a 10-day ceasefire. I would not take them up on that. All they want to do is extend how the U.S. doesn't attack them so that they can regroup and recoup some things. But they're not, this regime is not threatened right now. Because of the Strait of Hormuz, they feel that they have the strategic advantage. Until you take that away and hurt them, they're not going to enter any kind of honest negotiations, which they've never done anyway. But you've got to dig down a little deeper on them.
0: So you're saying with about a minute to go, Mark Chandler, that this isn't over anytime soon?
3: No, I don't believe so, McGraw. We ended the campaign, the bombing campaign, several weeks too early when we stopped it for the first ceasefire in April. It allowed Iran to recoup. We need to escalate where we're going now. And I don't like it having been in two wars, but that's what we must do. if we want to end what's been happening for 47 years, the destabilizing effect. So we've got to inflict pain before we can reap the benefits of peace.
0: Your students are very lucky, Mark Chandler. He is a professor of director of government relations at Coastal Carolina University. He's also a former deputy director of intelligence for the Joint Chiefs of Staff, and he is our go-to. Mark Chandler, we thank you for your service. We thank you for your insight and your honesty. And we, again, reserve the right to call you back at any time. Thank you for your time, sir.
3: Thank you, McGraw. I appreciate it.
0: You got it. Mark Chandler with us here, who is, he's been there. He's done that. And you don't get any more of an honest assessment of what's going on than Mark Chandler. So we are lucky that he joins us. He's never turned us down. Every time we've asked him to come on the air, he has been more than happy to join us. So he is a true gentleman and great, keen insights for everybody to get a better understanding of what's going on. America at Night, back in a moment.
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0: All right, stay right there. When we come back from the break, we are going to check in with a professor who has done quite a bit of research on daylight saving. Not plural, daylight saving. We are currently, if I'm informed correctly, we're currently in daylight saving, and the bill going through Congress wants to keep it this way. But she says maybe standard is a better option. It's very confusing. I'm not smart enough to talk about this topic, but we'll try and do it next segment. And then don't forget about the phone calls. Don't forget about the text messages, 1-844-2-McGraw, 1-844-262-4729. We'll take all of those phone calls and text messages and voicemails in hour number three. Couple of interesting notes about elections. One, President Trump today, 5 days after blaming China for one of the largest compromises of election data in history, Trump today, not so harsh on China. He was asked about it and he said, well, that took place a long time ago. I think China is maybe a little different today than it was then. He said that they illicitly acquired 220 million U.S. voter files starting in 2020. And he also said that that data loss presents an unprecedented election security nightmare. But then that was 5 days ago. But today he was saying, well, they do things, we do things. I'll be honest, we do things to them. It's not a one-way street. Strange. Okay, you got that story. And then, of course, I said this the last couple of days, right? You bring me information of some type of voter irregularity. Well, New Jersey broke it before anybody had a chance to give it to me. The New Jersey governor made an announcement that there was a computer glitch in the system in which allowed 6,600 non-citizens to be registered as voters. And apparently 400 non-citizens voted in June of 2023 through June of 2024. It was a software error glitch. Get this. The people filled out, they were filling out their driver's license, and there's a box that says, are you eligible to vote? And they said no, so they filled it out correctly. But the software glitch said yes. And so they were given the right to vote through the software glitch, and they think about 400 voters voted. They say it wouldn't have changed any elections. Kamala Harris won that state by 200 and some odd votes, so the 400.
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21: I read this interesting story the other day, which was written by a colleague of mine, about why so-called, quote, admin nights are the new book club for busy adults. Now, I learned this is a term coined by journalist Chris Collin, who wrote about this life hack in the Wall Street Journal. An admin night is when people come together for a night, a fun night, while holding one another accountable to an assignment. The ones usually considered back burner tasks, the ones that you've been putting off. The person you choose to do an admin night with matters a lot, because that's your accountability partner. That's what one person told us. People love the social aspect because it can bring these boring tasks to light, make them feel more fun, and where you go matters as well. You need to have enough space and hopefully not too many distractions. And again, don't forget to leave some time for fun. I'm Dr. Sanjay Gupta, helping you live a better life.
22: NoStomachForCancer.org for more information.

0: Welcome to America at Night with McGraw-Milhaven.
1: Okay, so this is back in the news again, whether or not to change our clocks backwards and forwards, and it's all very confusing. The U.S. House of Representatives just passed a bipartisan 308-117 vote to advance the Sunshine Protection Act, which would make daylight saving time permanent. And that's what we're in right now. That's what Congress wants. Scientists say it could be a recipe for disaster. Professor of Neurology and Pediatrics and Director of the Sleep Disorders Division at Vanderbilt University, Dr. Beth Mallow. Beth, doctor, welcome to America at Night.
2: Thank you. It's great to be here.
1: Okay, so you say not, if we're going to keep one, not daylight saving, but standard time. Make your pitch. What do you know that we don't know?
2: Okay, so standard time is what we're on November through March, and that's the most natural time. That's why it's called standard time. It's when we get our light in the morning. And you might say, why is morning light important? Because it aligns our brains and bodies with the outside world. It gets us more sleep. Believe it or not, it makes it easier to fall asleep at night. And when we know we're sleeping better, that helps our heart, our lungs, our brain. It helps us manage our weight, so we're at a healthy weight. It has a whole host of health issues. I know it seems fun to have light, you know, later in the day, particularly in the winter. And gosh, I wish we could have light at both ends. I wish that we could create more sunlight in the dark winter. But if we're going to have our light, it's actually healthier to have our light in the morning. That's the healthier choice. That's when we give light boxes, for example, for seasonal affective disorder, you know, seasonal depression. The other thing I really want your listeners to know is that we actually tried going to year-round daylight saving time back in 1974 to save energy during the energy crisis. And it did not work. It actually did not save any energy. And the popularity of that measure plummeted from, I think, in the 70s to down like 42% of people. People were really upset because the kids were waking up and going to school in the dark. There were several fatalities due to the dark hour. People felt really lethargic and sluggish when they woke up and they didn't have the light. So we actually ended up reversing it several months after we started it. We tried it and it failed. So we don't want to make that mistake again and again go to permanent permanent daylight saving time. In some places, it would actually, like Seattle and Indiana, it would actually be sunrise past like 8:30 or 9 in the morning. It would be really, really dark until that hour if we went to year-round daylight saving time. So I hope that answers your question.
1: No, it was really good. So a couple things. One, let's start with that we did it back in the 70s. Not only did it not work, but I think you're being kind. It was an epic failure. You had numerous stories of kids getting hit by cars, standing on bus stops. You had, as you said, kids. Now that somebody brought this up to me the other day, and I, all of a sudden it jogged my memory. I remember being a kid and getting woken up in what seemed like the middle of the night and standing on a street corner in what seemed to be pitch black at 7 o'clock in the morning waiting for a bus. And I never, I was like, I have PTSD now that I am remembering what it was back in the 70s when I was a 6 or 7 year old kid standing on a street corner, you know, in the pitch dark waiting for a school bus. So I don't think people actually understand what we're walking towards. We tried it and it was an epic disaster in the 70s.
2: You're absolutely right. It really was. And it's not just kids. I mean, it's anyone who has to wake up at 7 in the morning. So we're talking about police, firefighters, doctors, healthcare workers. Do you want your healthcare worker to feel that crappy, right? When they're dealing with you and when they're operating on you or when you have to see them for your health. More medical errors occur when we move the clocks every March. People have shown that. So darkness in the morning might work if you're one of those people who's lucky enough to roll out of bed at 9 o'clock in the morning and jump on a Zoom. But for

0: light later in the day. It's, you know, it's most of the year it's light pretty late anyway. And in the morning, in the dark of winter, we really need that morning light for our health.
1: Okay, so let me ask you the opposite question. If daylight saving gives us darkness till 9 o'clock in the winter, wouldn't standard time give us unnatural light at 5 a.m. in the summer? And so all of a sudden we're waking up with the rooster at 5 a.m. and that's going to lose sleep in the summertime?
0: You know, you make a good point. And I have to say, I recently moved to New England and we have blackout shades for exactly that reason. I agree with you. I mean, I think that may be why we've adopted the principle of going back and forth, you know, where we have seasonal daylight saving time in the summer. I think the challenge, though, is the winter. I really want to focus everybody's attention now on what's in Congress. And, you know, I think we could debate the seasonal daylight saving time versus the standard time, but I don't think there's any debate about the awfulness of permanent year-round daylight saving time, which is what Congress is debating right now, because that would give us very, very dark mornings. And we need to avoid that at all costs for our health.
1: Yeah, it seems like somebody's pushing this. And I don't know who, right? President Bush sort of shortened the time when he was in office. And now this has been a push. And it seems like when the Senate wants to do it, the House doesn't. When the House wants to do it, the Senate doesn't want to do it. Who's pushing this? What special interest really wants this? Or is it really just the people are tired of trying to figure out when the clocks go back and forth? Because I don't know what's the big deal now. All our phones do it automatically anyway. So what's the big deal?
0: Yeah, I mean, I think it's a combination of things. I do think there are some special interests, like the golf folks, you know, who want you to play golf later in the day. Although I've heard in Arizona, right, where they don't switch the clocks, they're on permanent standard time. They got that exemption in the 60s. They actually play golf in the morning because it gets so hot later in the day. So I've heard the golf industry, you know, I've heard recreational. But then I think the other really big issue is explaining it to the public, because it is confusing going back and forth. And when you move your clocks forward, what does it really feel like, and all, and what's the light doing? So I always explain it really simply. When you're on standard time, you have more light in the morning. When you're on daylight saving time, you're moving your light to the afternoon and evening. And the morning light is what is healthier because it synchronizes our brains and bodies with the outside world. And when I explain it that way, and it is a trade-off. It's a trade-off between having a little bit of extra light later in the day versus the thing that's better for our health, better for our kids, right? Better for our mood. People get it. You know, people value the safety of our kids, the health of our country, being able to have a good, you know, good mental health, good attitude about life. People really value those things. More so than maybe getting that extra round of golf in later in the day. So,
1: well, and the other thing,
0: there you have it.
1: The other thing is, I've often joked, no matter where the clock is, you still have the same amount of light, right? It's just how you choose to use it. Whether you call it 6 o'clock or I call it 7 o'clock, it doesn't matter. We still have the same amount of light, no matter what time it is.
0: Absolutely. I mean, we can't make the days any longer. And I think some people, daylight saving time year round will be like endless summer, because when it's daylight saving time, it feels like it is, you know, we do it in the summer now, right? The late spring. And so people just assume, oh, I'm going to have extra light. It's going to be endless summer, even if they don't realize, you know, even though they realize that's kind of silly. So, I mean, I think that's

0: part of it too. And then there are lots of other things that I don't think we're considering as a country. So, for example, the moving the clocks. Well, what if we move the clocks more on a three-day weekend? You know, the idea that, like, could we acclimate people better by moving the clocks over a longer weekend or whatever when we go back and forth? You know, another thing are the time zones are kind of messed up in our country. Like, there's just way too much Eastern time zone, right? Like, a lot of places, if they were in, like, Tennessee, for example, is a really long state. And if Eastern time zone, if part of East Tennessee were actually in Central time zone, like Nashville is, we wouldn't have those, like, late morning sunrises. You know, we could adjust the time zone. So there's a lot of other options, I think, besides this binary of the standard time versus the daylight saving time. And I wish that Congress would just, like, be more thoughtful about all the different options rather than just, you know, just jumping, but, you know, because we go back and forth every few years, as you say.
1: Dr. Beth Mallow, our guest, professor of neurology and pediatrics and director of the sleep disorders division at Vanderbilt University. Doctor, let me ask you this question, just so we're on the same page here. You're not saying anecdotally you like it better with more sunlight in the morning. You're saying scientific studies show we are a healthier human when we have daylight in the morning.
0: Absolutely. Thank you for clarifying that. Just to be clear, in terms of our mood, we prescribe light boxes for people with seasonal affective disorder. That's winter depression in the morning. That light in the morning wakes us up, gets us going. And there's also evidence that we get more sleep when we're getting light in the morning because it aligns our clocks, makes it easier to go to sleep at night. And when we get more sleep, that improves our heart, our brain. It prevents strokes and heart attacks. It prevents obesity, or it minimizes it. So all of those health benefits are better when we are getting that morning light. People have shown that.
1: And you don't have to go any further than the 1970s to realize the experiment was an epic disaster. And so they are doomed to repeat this epic disaster if they do it again, because they were supposed to do it permanently, and it only lasted a few months. And it was so bad, they reversed course only after a few months, right?
0: That's absolutely true. And, you know, the popularity of it, I have it here, went from 79% of the country thought it was the greatest idea before we implemented it. And then once it was implemented, it plummeted to 42% of the country. So people were really, really upset, particularly the legislators in Florida. The state legislators are like, we need to repeal this thing, and they had to wait for Congress to do it. So there are a lot of lessons to be learned if you look back at history, and we really need to pay attention to history rather than making the same mistake again.
1: Yeah, well, no truer words have been spoken from your mouth to God's ears. Dr. Beth Mallow, professor of neurology and pediatrics at Vanderbilt University. Doctor, thank you for a nice and interesting conversation. Good luck and get some sleep.
0: Thank you so much. I appreciate you. Bye-bye.
1: You got it. There you go. America at Night, back in a moment.
2: America at Night with McGraw-Millhaven.

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14: A couple of days ago, I learned that we tried this daylight saving experiment back in the 70s, and it did trigger something. I was interviewing somebody, and I was like, oh, wait a minute. I remember that. And it was the winter months, and it was the 1970s. I was 6 years old, 7 years old, whatever it was. I was in first grade. I think I was in first grade. And we were living, believe it or not, long story short, if any of my sisters are listening, they're going to laugh. We were living, crazy family story, in a non-working dairy farm in upstate New York for a winter. Don't ask. Maybe ask me later. Still going through PTSD. We were working in for whatever reason, they thought a non-dairy working farm was a good idea. So they moved us up to upstate New York for a season or two. And it was the dead of winter. And I remember them waking. I remember it being freezing and waking up saying, why are you waking me up in the middle of the night? And they would send me out of the house and I would stand on this rural road, kind of like a gravel road outside of the house in pitch dark, waiting for the school bus to come pick me up. And the school bus would then pick me up and take me to school. And I remember saying, why am I standing out in the middle of the night trying to go to school? I was too young. I didn't know that they had, suspended daylight saving or, suspended whatever else. And so it was really very confusing. And when somebody mentioned to me a week or so ago, I was like, wait a minute. I remember that winter. That was a disaster. And, you're 6 or 7. You don't know, you're not reading the New York Times. You're not watching the Walter Cronkite to know what's going on. But yeah, I remember that year that they would wake you up in the middle of the night to go to school. And clearly it was a disaster, and it only lasted a couple of months. After doing a little research, Florida had like 4 or 5 people hit by cars. And so they were like, this was the dumbest thing in the world. And so they changed it after a few months. Now we want to do it all over again. Who wants to go to work in pitch dark and have it the sun not come up till 9 o'clock in the wintertime? Holy mackerel. All right, stay right there. We got lots more to get to. Our executive director is Alex Hinton. Our engineer is Richard Good. I'm McGraw Milhaven, and this is America at Night on Westwood One.
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0: I'm Chuck Sievertson. An 11th night of air attacks on Iran was carried out early Wednesday, says the U.S. military. A new issue keeping oil tanker traffic stopped at the Strait of Hormuz. A blockade by the U.S. and now also by Iran-backed Houthi rebels from Yemen, helping spike oil and gasoline prices. Defense Secretary Hegg said that the Senate Appropriation Committee pushing for over $80 billion more for the war. Illinois Democrat Dick Durbin.
1: Do you have a new estimate about what the war has cost us so far in this, the fifth month of the first year of this war in Iran?
2: Senator, the estimate we have as of today is $37.5 billion.
0: New Jersey's governor saying a software problem in the state's driver's license application process mistakenly added non-citizens to voter rolls.
3: New Jersey Governor Mikey Sherrill says officials became aware of the issue last week and that all 6,600 people are being scrubbed from the voter rolls.
4: We don't deflect, deny, or exploit problems for our own gain. We find them and we fix them.
3: The White House says the episode, quote, underscores the absolute necessity of the Save America Act.
0: ABC's Mary Bruce, that voter ID proof of citizenship bill does not have enough support in the Senate to pass. Millions are prepping for Tropical Storm Bertha. It's southeast of Florida. Tracking has it skirting the Gulf Coast, heading for New Orleans and later Houston. In New Orleans, ABC's Victor Akendo.
5: One woman we met loading up on sandbags for her house and her mother's.
6: You've been through it all at this point here. Do you feel like it's best to be prepared?
7: It's better to be prepared than not be prepared, because you never know what could happen. And if you're prepared, you're not going to be caught off guard.
5: Tina told us that during Hurricane Katrina, she had more than 10 feet of water in her home.
0: The House Tuesday night passed a bill to fund the government through December 4th. It'll need 60 votes in the Senate to pass to avoid a government shutdown September 30th. 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
0: Evidence and testimony was presented at a preliminary hearing Tuesday to determine if the singer David should go on trial for the murder and dismemberment of 14-year-old Celeste Rivas Hernandez. ABC's Alex Stone.
10: First, they dealt with a couple of things, one being whether he was going to be shackled in the courtroom, and the judge decided that he will be shackled. The handcuffs will come off, so at least he can write and he can drink water, but otherwise, he's going to be shackled at the feet and at the waist to his chair.
0: David, real name David Burke, has pleaded not guilty. Hearing continues Wednesday. Former Army soldier charged with arson and being held without bail in New York, accused of Monday's incendiary device attack on a federal building in Manhattan. New social media limits in France.
11: French Parliament has adopted a measure that would ban children under 15 from using social media. Outgoing French President Emmanuel Macron says he wants the new law to take effect at the beginning of the new school year, though the measure is currently under review to see if it violates the country's constitution. It would require tech companies to ban accounts they suspect of belonging to those under 15. How that's done would be in the hands of the tech firms. Mike Dubosky, ABC News.
0: The World Cup across North America set viewing records. Nielsen says Sunday's final drew 38 million on Fox, the most watched English language soccer telecast in U.S. history. Another 23 million watched on NBC Universal's Spanish language Telemundo. Chuck Sievertson, ABC News.
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14: Now, it's Red Eye Radio. Gary McNamara and Eric Harley talk about everything from politics to social issues and news of the day. Whether you're up late or you're just starting your day, welcome to the show from the Relief Factor Studios. 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
15: All across America, we are Red Eye Radio. He is Eric Harley, and I'm Gary McNamara. Good morning. Thank you for being here this morning.
16: Thank you.
15: And what a zoo of a day it was yesterday, wasn't it?
16: Yeah, it was a crazy day. Another crazy day in the neighborhood. Yeah.
15: Oh, my gosh.
16: Yeah.
15: Where should we start?
16: Let's
15: start. How about we start with my representative to the federal government?
16: For the time being.
15: For the time being, yes. I mean, she's.
16: We haven't brought her up in a while.
15: No, we have not. She's been quiet. And so it's like, and we're talking about Jasmine Crockett.
16: Yeah.
15: And so you wonder what is she thinking? You know, what is going on? And, Jasmine today decided to talk about soccer.
16: Oh, this should be good.
15: Just in case you don't know, Jasmine Crockett is my congresswoman.
16: That's right. She serves your district.
15: Yes.
16: And they are eliminating your district.
15: Yes.
16: They're moving everybody out. There won't be any people living there anymore. Wouldn't that be funny?
15: When they redid redistricting,
16: they just told everybody, well, now you've got to move too.
15: Yes. It's going to be the
16: people have to move.
15: It's going to be the only place in Texas without people.
16: Yeah. Well,
15: I know.
16: Well,
15: I was going to say you're
16: on this side of Fort Worth, maybe.
15: East of Weatherford.
16: Yeah.
15: But this was, and by the way, just by three blocks. And so people know, because I always get this when people catch half of it.
16: Yeah.
15: And I always talk about the fact that I live in a Democrat district.
16: Right, yeah.
15: Or a Democrat precinct.
16: Uh-huh.
15: And I'm going to guess I think it's like roughly 60-40.
16: Yeah.
15: And people ask me all the time, oh, why did you move there? Because I was one of the first.
16: You actually started the district, and then all these liberals said, we're going to turn Gary's precinct blue.
15: Yeah, exactly.
16: And that's what they did.
15: And I'm surrounded by red precincts all over the place. But
16: that's I'm the opposite. I live in a red precinct for now. it's on the line. And I do live in a red district. It's still Beth Van Dyne.
15: I was initially in a red district. Yeah. Remember, we shared the same congressperson back when we
16: started. Kenny Marchant.
15: Yeah, when we started together. Yeah. Yeah. So when the redistricting.
16: And nobody has ever seen him in public, by the way, and including the entire time he served in office.
15: Yes, I was red, then blue, mm-hmm. and then going back to red again.
16: Right.
15: Just by three blocks.
16: Yeah.
15: Three stinking blocks. Well, actually, three and a half. I forgot there's like a half street in there. So three and a half blocks.
16: Yeah.
15: I can walk out of my district
16: in about 3 minutes. I can ride my bike out of the district in about a minute.
17: Yeah.
16: Well, on a cold day. Yesterday when it got up to 107 where I live.
17: Yeah, I was riding around and it was reading on my truck, it was reading 109, which can be misleading on your vehicle because there's a lot of radiant heat coming up, you know, from the ground and everything else. But I think officially it was around 107. And what they say, the heat index or the feels like, because we got to talk like kids now, the feels like temperature was, I don't know, 115, 117, something like that.
16: Which brings us to the question, how many temperature genders are there? No, okay, let's get to the audio cut here.
17: All right.
16: Jasmine Crockett, here we go.
17: All right.
16: Ready?
17: All right.
18: The World Cup that captured the imaginations of the entire world when they saw all of these people of color that was playing for all these teams. And ultimately, if you recall, the last two teams, it was Argentina and Spain. And it seemed like the vast majority of the world was rooting for Argentina, or actually against Argentina, right? And why was that? Just give me an explanation if you could guess, if you'll just let them finish the answer. Okay.
19: Spain had the best team. Maybe that's why they were rooting for them.
18: There's also a racist history that
19: Mr.
18: exists.
19: Mr. Beyer, you're recognized.
16: This is the Smith. I mean, there's some other great stuff that we'll get to on the whole Smithsonian. You know, the Smithsonian was there, and she was talking to a professor at that particular point.
17: Yeah.
16: And then she just got blasted. It's like, Spain colonization of Latin America?
17: Yeah.
16: Did you forget about that? Have you not read the history books? If there's any history books left,
17: right.
16: It's all, excuse me, have you not read the history cloud?
17: Yeah. For those under the age of 70, a book was never mind. You gotta go out of your way to make soccer racist, right?
16: Yeah. Well, unless you're just trying to say that the majority of people here in the United States that love soccer,
20: by the way, I may be making this up, but because I actually don't have the statistics in front of me, but I don't believe that the majority of soccer fans are probably conservative. And the reason I say that is based on living in Portland.
17: Right.
16: So, but is she saying again that the majority of people around the world who love soccer that are liberal are racist?
17: Right. Are they?
16: Yeah. Wow. I mean, this is like a Kamala Harris thing again.
17: Yeah, exactly.
16: I remember when Kamala Harris lost in the primary and said, I lost because of racism and sexism.
17: Right.
16: Well, there wasn't one Republican voting in that.
17: Well, okay, we'll go back to our era. And if you and I were to say, or someone that were to ask us, I guess, who was one of the greatest soccer players of our generation?
16: Pele. I would have been in college probably. I watched his final game.
17: Yeah. Yeah.
16: And I remember that. And I didn't watch soccer. You know, I really have never watched soccer, but when there's a great athlete like that.
17: Pele rose above that.
16: Rose above everything.
17: Right.
16: And I mean, I was shocked that I was cheering for a non-white athlete.
17: Exactly.
16: I hope Jasmine Crockett is happy now.
17: Yeah, like, right. How dare you? In fact, I was shocked that Pele had teammates. I thought it was just him.
16: Remember
17: the hype around him because he was good.
16: Yeah, he was.
17: I mean, you know, there's for soccer players, obviously Messi is, you know, the one everyone's talking about now. Did he beat the record? He was on the verge of beating a record.
16: Did he
17: hit it?
16: I pay attention. I pay attention as much to soccer most of the time as I do this apparent controversy over the movie Odyssey.
17: What? Well, my gosh. And the thing is, isn't it like 9 hours long? It's like really long, isn't it?
20: Well, the
17: it's like a really long movie.
20: A friend of mine sent me a meme on the Odyssey thing, and I'm like, yeah, there's a controversy or something on there.
1: Yeah,
20: and I said, you know, I said, with all the other things going on in the world, that hasn't been my number one focus. What's the whole thing there? And he said, Dylan Mulvaney's in it. And I'm like, I had to look it up. I was like, I got to look this up. I don't even know. And he's not in it.
17: Oh.
20: Dylan Mulvaney is not in it, but there is a transgender in it.
17: Okay.
20: There's a transgender actor in Odyssey. Yes.
17: Oh, that's the controversy.
20: Well, that's one of them, and there's a whole bunch of others. I mean, it's being hit by the left and some on the right, but the majority of mainstream people on the right say it's a good movie.
17: All right.
20: Which I will see when it comes out on Pluto with commercials 5 years from now.
17: Yeah. Right. Exactly. Exactly.
20: Because I just don't.
17: Yeah, I mean,
20: I just don't go to many.
17: I keep seeing it, and it's like Matt Damon. I don't. It's weird because I don't see Matt Damon in that role. It just didn't seem like a fit to me. I don't know if he was the original choice, but I think Pauly Shore was the original choice. But
20: you know, the last movie I went to see
17: in a theater.
20: In a theater, I know what it was. Huh. I actually went to a matinee that started at like 11 o'clock on a Friday afternoon.
17: Yeah.
20: And there were about five people in there.
17: Right.
20: And it was, I think it was 2018, 29, Midway.
17: Okay.
20: Which was a great, and the reason I went was because I thought about the fact that it was the most, you know, realistic, even, you know, using all the new, you know, whatever technology they use, mm-hmm. AI back then, even it was the much more accurate as to what the dive bombers actually felt and saw as they were coming down.
17: All right.
20: And so wonderful movie. Woody Harrelson was great in that movie.
17: Yeah.
20: I think he was Admiral Halsey. He was great in he was absolutely great in that movie. In fact, to me, his best roles is between that and the crazy guy in 2012.
17: Yeah.
20: But
17: Brendan Fraser is playing Eisenhower in a movie. And I don't know if it's out yet or it's about to come out.
20: And I never forget watching that movie, and I stayed for the credits.
17: Yeah.
20: And then I read up on it.
17: Right.
20: Do you know that that movie, Midway, which is a great movie about the Battle of Midway.
17: Mm-hmm.
20: They couldn't find any investors in Hollywood, in the United States, to invest on that.
17: No, it was foreign investment
20: to
17: a large extent.
20: And where was the foreign investment from for the movie Midway?
17: China.
20: Mm-hmm. I was like, wow.
17: Yeah. Right.
20: Now, I don't know if it made money or not. I'll have to look that up to see if it made money.
17: Now, if you slow it down frame by frame, there's subliminal messages in it. If you play it backwards, the story goes completely differently.
20: DSA in America.
17: Yeah.
20: DSA in America.
17: Yeah, exactly.
20: Let Hassan Piker wear Mao uniform when he gives a speech.
17: Right.
20: You really have played the racism card as far as you can take it when you're scanning to see racism in everything and you're like, as Jasmine Crockett, Argentina versus Spain, racism.
17: Uh-huh.
20: And she couldn't even figure. She was like, well, they were against Argentina, for Argentina. Well, whatever. Racism.
17: Whatever it was racist.
20: She didn't even think it out.
17: No, she didn't. No, she didn't. Which proves there is no basis for those claims. She just screams racism.
20: Right. That's just hilarious.
17: Yeah.
20: That really was one of my favorites of the entire day. It was like, what in the? I mean, there's some good stuff yesterday with the whole Smithsonian, and getting the head of the Smithsonian, there before Congress.
17: Yeah.
20: Who could not tell you what a woman was.
17: Right.
20: It was just the beginning of it.
17: Yeah.
20: And Brandon Gill from Texas just blasted her. We'll have that audio.
17: Yeah.
20: on the way in.
17: And apparently Mamdani is not going to arrest Netanyahu, who knew that he didn't have the authority to arrest Netanyahu.
20: And he's breaking his campaign promise.
17: That's the first thing I thought it was. He breaks, because I think it was the New York Post that put it, breaks another campaign promise. He's not going to be able to arrest Netanyahu. He was never going to.
20: And was it the New York Post that had the, or I don't know if it was the New York Post, but I saw one article that was written up on it saying one of his senior people said, look, he can't do it, so everybody stop talking about it.
17: Yeah.
20: It's like, well, the only reason they're talking about it
17: is because promoted it.
20: Your boss promoted that he could do it.
17: Right. And he brought it up again recently.
20: Yeah, I love that. I love when Democrats do that.
17: Yeah.
20: Stop bringing it up. It's not important.
17: Yeah.
20: Well,
17: quit talking about it.
20: Your guy says it is important.
17: Right. Yeah.
20: Don't pay attention to what they're saying behind. Don't pay attention to the man behind the curtain.
17: Quit talking about the government-owned grocery stores. It'll happen. It's going to happen. Quit talking about free bus rides. All these campaign promises he floated out there that won't happen without the rest of the state paying for them. Wow. Communism at its worst.
20: Or best.
17: Yeah. No, that actually might be the best they can do.
20: We are Red Eye Radio.
17: Brought to you by Hotshot Secret.
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0: We are Red Eye Radio. He is Eric Harley, and I'm Gary McNamara. Welcome and good morning. Hey, you know, something that I need to bring up here, because we had talked about it before we went on vacation.
1: Yeah.
0: But I found it out when I was back in New York over the weekend.
1: Right.
0: They have canceled the Buffalo Naked bike ride. Remember we talked about the Buffalo Naked bike ride that was being held to protest the use of fossil fuels?
1: I took vacation and, time off for that.
0: And oil dependency. They canceled. They said because, number one, one of the causes, threats of violence.
1: And also the bicycle seats were too small.
0: Plus just general complaints. Now, the only thing is, again, we believe that people, if you wish to do it, you get the permits, you can do what you want.
1: Uh-huh.
0: But there were a lot of people also, knowing Buffalo, I mean, they may be liberal, but the last thing they want are naked people going around, and Buffalo is not Portland. So I knew there would be complaints on it. But as we said, the only point that we made is if you're doing this because of oil dependency, natural gas, oil, whatever,
1: right?
0: Then what I asked is, and I think this is even the more important question.
1: Right.
0: Are they going to have the naked bike ride in January to promote the use of natural gas and oil dependency to heat our homes? That is a fair question.
1: Yeah. I think that would be
0: right.
1: I think that'd be a good question.
0: Really show that you're willing to sacrifice.
1: Yeah.
0: You know, remember,
1: and also demonstrate how cold the water is. Yeah.
0: Well, protesters, leftist protesters in the past used to suffer. We're going on a hunger strike.
1: Yeah.
0: Well, come on, taking a naked bike ride when it's 80 degrees in July, not a sacrifice.
1: I like the old hunger strike. Well, it kind of evolved. The hunger strike used to be a real hunger strike, and then it turned out it was like, he's only eating once a day. Like, millions of people around the world eat once a day. That's not a hunger strike. That's called fasting.
0: A naked bike ride in January in Buffalo to promote not using natural gas and any type of oil commodity to heat your homes. Now, that would get my attention.
1: I would say, how about, you know, how they used to do sit downs? Do a naked sit down.
0: I could see
1: in January in Buffalo.
0: I could see George Costanza. Yeah. I was on the bike ride.
2: The bike ride.
3: Tell NICB. This is a public service message from the National Insurance Crime Bureau.
4: ABC News, I'm Chuck Siebertson. An 11th night of air attacks on Iran was carried out early Wednesday, says the U.S. military. Defense Secretary Hegseth at a Senate hearing pushing for over $80 billion more for the war. Congressman Carlos Jimenez, Florida Republican.
5: We've seen this regime operate for the last 47 years. The only thing that they actually respond to is pressure, and I believe we need to put pressure on all fronts. Economic pressure by continuing the blockade, military pressure.
4: At the Senate hearing, Washington State Democrat Patty Murray.
6: The people I represent worry Trump thinks this is all a game and has sent men and women into harm's way without any sort of plan.
4: President Trump approved an agreement with Saudi Arabia to partner on developing the kingdom's civil nuclear energy program, say two U.S. officials. Millions are prepping for Tropical Storm Bertha along the Gulf Coast. The House Tuesday night passed a bill to fund the government through December 4th. It'll need 60 votes in the Senate.
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0: 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Eric Harley and Gary McNamara, nightly on Red Eye Radio.
1: And I'm Gary McNamara along with Eric Harley. Coming up in just a minute, Mamdani says that he cannot arrest Netanyahu, breaking a campaign promise.
2: One more time.
1: Like we thought it was going to happen. 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We'll get to that in more just a minute.
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1: It was hilarious yesterday. We briefly mentioned it here to start the show, but it was just so funny when Mamdani backed off. And because it was everywhere.
2: Yeah.
1: When I say everywhere, it was everywhere on social media, CNN, MS Now, you know, Fox, everybody was covering, you know, whether he can arrest Netanyahu when Netanyahu comes to the United States. Mm-hmm. And we all, again, when he made the campaign promise, we said, he's lying to you. He doesn't have the authority. That's not going to happen. And when it got to the point yesterday where I saw the story where one of his own people said, look, we need to stop talking about this. Yeah, he should be arrested, but the mayor cannot arrest him. Only the federal government can. It's like, you know, basically, stop talking about it.
2: It's like, well, where was that during the campaign?
1: Yeah, where were you then? Where were you then? And so, that's hilarious. And then when you get into the minutia of socialism and promoting class warfare, it's real tough, because this is fascinating. It's real tough when the base that is really voting for you are the rich elite, and you're trying to say you support the working man. Excuse me, then. I know that's the working man and woman, and whatever other gender you identify as. The way somebody was saying, a friend of mine on Facebook the other day, it's Friday. It can't be Monday. I just can't handle this. And I said, I've got no problem. I just identify every day as Friday.
2: That's right.
1: Identify what I wish to identify, right, in the days of the week.
2: Exactly.
1: To make me feel good.
2: That's right.
1: But this was the definition of the working class.
2: All right.
1: The New York Times went so far as to accuse Mamdani of, this is from the New York Post, of deflecting when Lulu Garcia Navarro from the New York Times pressed Mamdani for a definition of the working class he professes to champion at a recent sit-down. The first answer he gave, Mamdani said, the working class included all who work to pay their bills. Well, that's everybody.
2: Elon Musk has like 19 jobs.
1: But he does work to pay. Yes. He also works to pay his bills.
2: As far as I know, his lights are still on. He's paying his bills.
1: When the reporter for the New York Times asked If it included someone making $250,000 a year, the mayor affirmed that he did before ultimately drawing his line at $1 million a year. This is a man, from the New York Post writes this, this is a man who knows where his bread is buttered.

0: the working people and the special interests.
1: Mm-hmm.
0: Finally, he declared, working people are going to have more of a voice in the halls of power. Except they don't. Because Mamdani and his disciples, potent political based, is composed not of overlooked everymen, but an all at once, an at once privileged and aggrieved white collar class. The proof is in the pudding, according to the Times post-primary analysis of Mamdani's decisive defeat of Andrew Cuomo over the summer. The former beat the latter in the higher incomes, 42 to 30, whiter, 39 to 34, and more college educated, 45 to 28. But the more moderate ex-governor, God, calling Andrew Cuomo a moderate, this is how far left they've gone.
1: Yeah, right.
0: Jeez.
1: Yeah.
0: But the more moderate ex-governor came out ahead in lower income, 49 to 38, and black, 51 to 34. The Bronx backed Cuomo. Mamdani ran up the numbers in wealthy Manhattan and Brooklyn. A nearly identical story played out this summer. In the congressional races, Mamdani successfully upended. And so that's the entire point. A working man, how do you sell that? That's a very tough sell. So a working person is someone who makes $1 million. Well, if you're working, you're working. It's like,
1: yeah. Yeah.
0: But I'm waiting for the left to say this. But you're not working if you like your job. If you like your job, you're not working. See, the definition of a working person should be somebody who whines and complains about their job all the time.
1: And makes very little money.
0: And makes very little money doing it, right.
1: That yeah,
0: should like, be it.
1: Most people in radio.
0: Right. But if you like your job, like we do, there's no work involved.
1: Right, there is no work involved. Well, the liberals do the work for us.
0: But, well, I mean, that was traditionally what the Democrats would say. Now, if you're a white-collar worker making buco bucks.
1: Yeah.
0: $1 million a year, you are now part of the working class. And it's a great point that the New York Post, you know, brings out. It's like, well, that's who supports him. It's the millionaires that support Mamdani.
1: Yeah.
0: It's not the working class.
1: Exactly. You know, this is the thing. You know, there was a survey that came out. It showed. And this was the majority of people who said they were going to vote for him before the election said, we don't think his policies will work, but we want him to be the mayor. If you got a business and you bring in somebody and you want to hire them for the manager, right? Look, I don't think you're going to do a good job, but I'm going to hire you. That's what they did, according to that poll. And they know it's not going to work. You have more and more Democrats coming out, especially after the DSA putting all their stuff out there. But really, he was the one who kicked the door open. You know, I had said leading up to the mayoral election of New York City that he won. I said, first of all the polls show there's no way he's not going to win. He's going to win. And so now the party has to decide, because you couldn't get Chuck and a couple of other top Democrats. I know Chuck's on his way out. You know, they don't want the older guard. They need, you know, fresh blood in there. But they had to decide as a party if we're going to cross into that true communism threshold. Now, the voters in New York City did it. But then that empowered all of the others, and now you have the Democratic Socialists of America, putting out there what they want to do, what their goal is, which

0: you and I have been talking about for years. We didn't need them to write it down, but they did. So we thank them for proving us right. We would always get there, come on, slippery slope. Slippery slope. There's no slippery slope. It's here, it's now. And it's only going to get more extreme. There's no way it's not. They now just have to get, I don't know where they go next. I have no idea. You know, if they're fighting for children to be able to mutilate their own genitalia, I don't know how it gets more insane than that. The communism thing, you and I get. We go back to the Cold War era. We know what communism can't do. We know how it can fail. But this is a whole new generation. You know, it reminds me of the young reporters when Hillary was running against Trump in 2016. Those young reporters who were children when Bill was in the White House and had all the Monica Lewinsky thing and everything else regarding, you know, all his allegations and things that happened. And then they learned about that, and those young reporters wanted to ask Hillary. Well, now, again, we've gone through another generation. They know nothing about communism and how it works. What they see is free stuff. I thought it was weak that Mom Donnie was talking free bus rides. I'm like, bus ride? I mean, I know it's New York City, and a lot of people rely on public transportation. It's way too expensive to park and own a vehicle in New York City. But I thought, man, you got to go bigger than that. Well, he started to go bigger than that. Next thing you know, he's got Hochul going, okay, here's the check for a few billion dollars. And now we're full on into it. They still don't know, these young minds who voted for him don't know what communism fully means.
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0: We are Red Eye Radio. He's Eric Carlin. I'm Gary McNamara. So the most fascinating thing is when you actually put it together in just a sentence that only takes a couple of seconds. And that's in when you look at Mamdani's socialism, the communism, whatever. It's, you know, it's always sold through class warfare. It's for the working man.
1: Yes.
0: But the problem is the working man isn't the demographic that's supporting you. It's right. The rich elite.
1: Right.
0: And so you have to change the definition of the traditional working class that you were hoping to get the masses to support you in. But by saying that the working class is up to $1 million, you've just blown your opportunity to use class warfare. And so where do you go when only the rich elite, not only, but I mean the vast majority of the rich elite is where your support comes from, and you wouldn't win without them.
1: Right, right.
0: You've got to change all your definitions in order to promote class warfare, and it's tough to have economic class warfare when the person who is making $30,000 a year, you put in the same classification as the person making $1 million a year.
1: Right, exactly.
0: That's a tough political hill to climb.
1: Yeah, yeah. It's, you know, this is the problem. When you start going through the policies and trying to implement policies in these areas, and New York City is a great example of what the DSA wants to do, then you're going to find these limitations. This is why I think the DSA is trying to do it. You know, look, we want to do this nationwide, basically, so we can borrow money till no end. That's what they think we can do, but that's not going to work either.
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8: From ABC News, I'm Chuck Sievertson. U.S. forces ended an 11th straight night of air attacks on Iran, says the U.S. military. Another reason why there's no oil tanker traffic through the Strait of Hormuz, a blockade not only by the U.S., but by Iran-backed rebels from Yemen, having an impact on one of the Strait's gateways, says ABC News Chief Global Affairs Correspondent Martha Raddatz in Jordan.
9: New concerns emerging in the critical Red Sea. Two oil tankers turning around after Iran-backed Houthi rebels threatened shipping traffic there. All of this spiking oil and gas prices.
8: Defense Secretary Hegseth on Capitol Hill pushing for over $80 billion more for the war. Republican Florida Congressman Carlos Jimenez.
10: We go back to that 60-day ceasefire, which allowed Iran to breathe. We had them on the ropes. We should have kept our pedal to the metal and continue. And then if they wanted to negotiate, fine, come to the negotiating table. But while we're negotiating, we're going to continue our operations until we come to some final agreement.
8: At the Hegseth hearing before the Senate Appropriations Committee, Washington State Democrat Patty Murray.
11: So here we are 5 months later. The strait is closed. The ceasefire hasn't just disintegrated. This war is now spiraling out of control again. The president is threatening escalation and war crimes, and suggesting this could be another forever war.
8: Latest tracking on Tropical Storm Bertha has it skirting the Gulf Coast, heading for New Orleans and later Houston, filling sandbags in New Orleans. Torrential rain, flood warnings, and tornado watches affecting 85 million Americans from Louisville to the Northeast. The House Tuesday night passed a bill to fund the government through December 4th, six Democrats voting with the Republican majority. The bill will need 60 votes in the Senate to pass to avoid a government shutdown on September 30th. 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
8: After hosting Lebanese President Joseph Aoun at the White House Tuesday.
14: We are going to solve a lot of problems. We've already solved some of them for Lebanon. As you know, there's a Hezbollah problem. But we've done some things that I think the world will take notice. The
8: president announced he'll allow American carriers to resume direct flights to Lebanon. Those flights were suspended by President Reagan in 1985 following the hijacking of TWA Flight 847. Searchers say they've located the wreckage of the Pan Am flight that crashed into the waters off Puerto Rico in 1952. That crash led to the flight attendant safety requirements you see today about where to find the life vest and how to put it on. Chicago, now home to a quad of rescued belugas.
15: The four female beluga whales were relocated to saltwater habitats of Shedd Aquarium's Abbott Oceanarium in Chicago, the first in a coordinated international effort to rescue a large pod of 30 belugas from marine land of Canada, now closed and no longer able to provide care for the whales. The four belugas, all female, and the subpod kept together due to their bonds. They were transported by plane and truck in specialized water containers. There are plans to move more belugas from the closed marine park to facilities in the U.S. Michelle Franzen, ABC News.
8: Powerball sales have now started in the United Kingdom. Players are vying for the same jackpot as those in the U.S. Chuck Sievertson, ABC News.
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3: 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Gary McNamara and Eric Hurley talk about everything from politics to social issues and news of the day. Whether you're up late or you're just starting your day, welcome to the show from the Relief Factor Studios. 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
0: All across America, we are Red Eye Radio. He is Eric Hurley and I'm Gary McNamara. I'm sorry, I'm just chuckling. The keyboardist from Journey, is he still the keyboardist or is he gone now?
1: No, he's still with them. Jonathan, they're going to, I think, through next year, they're doing their farewell tour, which started in 1988. And, he's still with the band. He also has a Christian band. He's very involved in his church. He's conservative. It's kind of, there have been some both business related back and forth issues with him and Neil Sean, and also not quite political, only that it got political. And Neil Sean's position was, you know, we just need to do the music and not get political. Which is ironic because Jonathan Cain is now saying that about Bruce Springsteen.
0: Oh, yeah. Journey keyboardist Jonathan Cain didn't hold back. This is from Fox News about his feelings about Bruce Springsteen during a podcast appearance, telling the rock icon to shut up about politics on stage.
1: Yeah, I don't think Jonathan does when he's playing with Journey. I don't think he does anything on stage. Yeah. At all, it's political.
0: Speaking on that, by the way, I am so old.
1: Yeah.
0: I remember when I knew Jonathan Cain from the Babies. Speaking on when I was young, Jonathan Cain was part of the Babies, and we liked it that way.
1: That's right.
0: But thank you for telling me that Jonathan Cain had nothing to do with the worst song ever created in history, Lovin', Touchin', and Squeezin'.
1: I'd say Open Arms is probably worse, but that's okay.
0: We had a debate before the show one.
1: No, Steve Perry wrote Lovin', Touchin', and Squeezin'.
0: I
1: think he wrote the touchin' and squeezin' part. Someone else may have written the lovin'. I'm not sure.
0: Speaking on the Tom Bernard podcast, Cain called out stars like Springsteen and actor Robert De Niro for using their art as political platforms. He argued that musicians should stick to entertaining fans, not telling them how to vote. I used to be a Democrat back in the old days, but I just couldn't go there anymore. You know, Cain said in comments from May resurfaced by Variety, calling himself a diehard conservative. Cain called on his fellow performers to stick with what they're good at. Guys like Bruce Springsteen should shut up, you know? Adding him and the other one, Robert De Niro. I mean, who cares, guys? Really, do your art. I try to keep politics out of my music, Kane went even further, directly addressing the boss and his iconic 1984 album, Born in the USA. And Bruce, I mean, what the heck? I used to like him, and now he's just annoying. He's an annoying, bitter old man. I mean, stop it, really. You were born in the USA, weren't you, dude?
1: But that was a protest song.
0: Oh, I remember.
1: Yeah, yeah, so that was...
0: Yeah. So act like it. But even that song, if you look at the lyrics, I mean, it's a kind of diss to our country.
1: Yeah,
0: and we
1: yeah.
0: know about Springsteen and everything else. I would disagree with Jonathan Cain. The last thing I want to do ever, we've always believed this on the show, we want, like right now, what you're getting from the DSA,
1: mm-hmm.
0: We want that.
1: We've been asking for.
0: Yeah.
1: We were asking for, we said, you know, I think we said years ago, put it in writing. And they did. No, we've been saying own it.
0: Yeah.
1: You know, Okay. When the Dixie Chicks basically were shut down, they were all but canceled. Because they were in Europe and they said, we're from Texas and we're basically, I'm paraphrasing, we're not proud that we're from the same state as George W. Bush. That's all they said. It was over. Because country music fans were calling radio stations, and we know we have a lot of friends in mm-hmm. country music radio, and they were telling them, we don't want to hear their songs on the radio anymore. Don't play their songs. Don't support them. It really kind of ballooned out from the fan base. Now, I think the band claimed that there were, you know, big corporations involved and blah, blah, blah, blah, blah. But we know at least to the extent of radio, and this is really before Spotify, you had people calling and saying, we don't want to hear that on the radio. We don't want to hear them anymore.
0: But the last thing that we ever want to do is shut the left up. And I don't want to have Bruce Springsteen shut up. I want him to be annoying.
1: Right.
0: That's the entire point. If he's an annoying liberal, you want all of his fans, you want all of his fans to see it. The last thing I want to do, like we hear it all the time, musicians should shut up. If I was a musician, I probably would.
1: Yeah.
0: Because my whole mindset would be different. But if you're a musician and you wish to speak up, go ahead. The marketplace will decide, you know, where you go, the free marketplace. So I would disagree with Jonathan Cain, where he says that they should be quiet on it. Look, do anybody think that Robert De Niro's tirades actually help people go to the left?
1: No.
0: You know, he's just piling. I mean, look, people have hated Donald Trump since he decided to run.
1: Yeah.
0: His entire focus is absolute Trump derangement syndrome.
1: Yeah.
0: And what you've got out of all of this in the Democratic Party is the DSA taking over.
1: Yeah.
0: Because the Democratic Party wasn't talking about issues. The only thing that they expressed was their hate towards Trump. Day in and day out, it's the hate towards Trump, and it got to be a contest. Who can hate Trump more?
1: Yeah. Laura Ingraham wrote the book Shut Up and Sing, which was kind of based on the whole Dixie Chicks thing back in the day. And I think we said then, you know, we like Laura, but it's like, no, let them say whatever they're going to say. I want to know who they are.
0: Yeah.
1: You know, you had a lot of, I think country music fans may have been surprised back then how many artists were Democrats. Toby Keith actually talked about it. And he made a comment on the Dixie Chicks, but he said, you know, look, I voted Democrat. Tim McGraw and his wife, Faith Hill, I think they were Obama supporters. I mean, you know, the question is, how far did you take it in the preachy sense of bringing it as a part of your show, right? I remember seeing the Eagles, and I've seen them I don't know how many times, but here at the old stadium, Cowboy Stadium in Irving, just a few miles from where we're sitting right now. And they had kind of a, I don't know, intermission where they brought out one of the, it wasn't an American bald eagle. I think it was a golden eagle. And they were talking about, you know, the all of the sanctuaries for wildlife and everything else. And it wasn't really preachy. It was more educational, but people weren't there to see it. You know what I mean? More people during that time were headed to the concession stand or the bathroom. And I was like, all right, you know, whatever. It didn't get too preachy. When things get preachy, remember when Mellencamp was a couple of years ago, wasn't it? He just started basically going off on his audience, at his audience that was there that had paid money to see him.
0: Every time,
1: it's like, what are you doing?
0: Every time I see him in any documentary on anything about, it can be a documentary not on politics and not on, it's just, I laugh because it's like he's perpetually angry.
1: Yes.
0: He's got this look that he's always angry. He's never happy.
1: He's got three cigarettes lit at once at all times. And he's smoking all three of them. He takes a puff of one and then grabs the other one, takes a puff of that. That guy smokes more than anybody I've ever seen. And
0: I would think nicotine because it speeds you, but it isn't to me, cigarette smoke is it, you know, it does have that effect on your adrenaline, you know, nicotine does.
1: Yeah.
0: But to me, it's always, you know, I don't smoke, but I mean, I'm talking about going back way back to my youth when I first tried it.
1: Mm-hmm.
0: And it was like, it gave me a sick feeling. It just mm-hmm. was. So maybe that's why he's angry. He's smoking all the time. Yeah. Maybe that brings out anger.
1: Well,
0: you're speeding, but it accentuates your rage inside of you.
1: Look, I don't care if they're on stage and they start preaching, I may not stay. You know, what was interesting about that same Eagles show is Melissa Etheridge opened, and she was great. And I don't remember her preaching or saying anything in terms of anything political.
0: Well, let me ask you this.
1: I mean, she might at different shows, but I never saw
0: her. If the Eagles came out with the song Get Over It Now, would they be viewed as right-wing conservatives?
1: Yeah, maybe, yeah.
0: Yeah. With the victim mentality that exists today.
1: Yeah. And Don Henley is, he's on the left.
0: Yeah.
1: You know, I don't know where Glenn Frey was. I assume he was on the left. You know, I mean, but the thing is, if I go and I'm hearing the music, you know, or if I'm going and watching the movie and it does, there are some actors where it just comes through on the screen, you can see they almost want to go off script based on their activism. Martin Sheen, probably, you know, back in the day, one of the more well-known activists, you know, peaceful activists, right?
0: Oh, no nukes.
1: Yeah.
0: Remember how he was arrested a few times.
1: Yeah. So, you know, but I'll watch his work because he's, you know, he's not one of those that came off ever as angry or were coming after you. You know, where it changed is there's something wrong with you, or I don't want anything to do with you if you voted for whoever. I discount you as a fan. That's the difference to me, is when they start saying, because that's where Mellencamp just had a meltdown and during a live show.
0: Well, you know, you mentioned Martin Sheen. You think about it, for as liberal as he was, he and his son did the movie The Way, which mm-hmm. is an absolutely wonderful movie.
1: Beautiful film.
0: And they actually did a bus tour.
1: Yeah.
0: Where did they watch where were a lot of the premieres?
1: Mm.
0: They went to churches.
1: Yeah.
0: So he put out a movie that Christian conservatives absolutely love. Think about it. I mean, he was the star of that show. Emilio Estevez, his son, actually, I think, put it all together. He was the producer, director, and everything else of that.
1: And
0: they went out and found the financing for itself. To me, it's one of the best movies of character development I've seen.
1: That I can enjoy.
0: It really is.
1: It's just a great movie.
0: And so, like I said, he knew he was putting a movie out.
1: Yeah.
0: I'm sure he knew it, that would really be taken in by, religious people.
1: Yeah. Right. Sure.
0: A ton of them who are conservative.
1: Sure. Right. Yeah.
0: So.
1: Yeah.
0: Yeah. But, Springsteen, no, keep doing it. We've always said, no, don't shut up and sing. You know, sing and tell us exactly what you think, if that's what you wish to do.
1: And if you don't wish to do it, shows, that's fine. If you want to have a Mellencamp meltdown, you know, then, I mean, if that's what you want it to be.
0: See, I couldn't interview these guys because if I had like Mellencamp in the studio, my only goal would be to get him to storm out. That'd be my only goal because I don't know what it is. I get a kick out of people that are so angry.
1: Yeah.
0: Or I don't know what
1: easily
0: it is.
1: Agitated.
0: Yes, easily agitated. So almost well, this might not be hard to do.
1: Well, because then at some point when he started getting agitated, that's, excuse me, are you going to cry?
0: Remember when but you're right, when he screamed at his audience.
1: He's screaming at his audience. You know, because that's the thing. It's
0: people pay money to come to see you play music.
1: Right.
0: You start lecturing them, they boo you, you go crazy.
1: Right. I don't get that at all. And that's the problem I do have. When they start pointing in, you know, the artists or actors or whoever, well, if you voted for this guy, I don't want you watching any of my movies or listening to my music. Okay. John Leguizamo.
0: Yeah.
1: Now, I'm not going to skip John Wick because of what he said, because that's not a John Leguizamo film. Let's be clear. I will fast forward to his parts, though. So,
0: it is a great scene, though, in the chop shop.
1: Yeah, yeah.
0: I mean, he's really good at that for, you know, what a nutbag he is on politics.
1: It's like, you know, okay, I disagree with you, but I appreciate your work and I pay money. My semi hard earned money.
0: Cause you're a working person.
1: Cause I'm a working person.
0: Even under Mamdani's definition.
1: Yeah. And so if, you know, I do that and still it's not appreciated. Uh huh. You're telling me don't do that unless you agree with me. Okay. All right, fine.
0: Now, we could get away with it because that's all we do. That's our job. Our job is opinions.
1: We understand that there are people that won't listen to our show.
0: Right, exactly.
1: And, we would like them to. We're not saying don't.
0: So we can learn them something.
1: Yes. Well, we've actually had people write us. A young man wrote us from Portland or Seattle, I forget, and said, I've learned over the years so much from you guys, and my opinions have changed. Yeah. And that's great.
0: We are Red Eye Radio.
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19: Texas flooding this past week, similar to what occurred in the July 4th holiday period 1 year ago. USDA meteorologist Brad Rippey.
20: I think the only good news that came out of this is that because the previous flood happened so recently, just over a year ago, that there was a lot more preparation and awareness of what was about to happen. Several dozens to hundreds of individuals had to be rescued from floodwaters.
19: The multi-day event impacted the Guadalupe River Basin and Wesses Rivers in Texas's Hill Country, with those waterways recording near record flood crest. And as for precipitation,
20: a lot of 8 to 20 inch totals reported across south central Texas over multiple days last week.
19: As for agricultural impacts,
20: there was some impact on cattle, rangeland, and pastures, but it is not a big row crop area. This is the hill country of Texas. The land is a little more rugged and is not really conducive to row crops. There are some trees, but the trees that were flooded will survive.
19: I'm Rod Bain reporting for the U.S. Department of Agriculture temperature in Washington, D.C.
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0: We are right with you. He's Eric Carlin. I'm Gary McNamara. Coming up on the bottom of the hour, a 14-state regional grid says there could be rolling brownouts, whatever, because of the heat. It includes parts of Texas, but it's not ERCOT that's operating under normal conditions, even with the heat that we've had. To me yesterday, the Weather Channel said where I live was 107 yesterday.
1: Yeah.
0: And so we'll get to that story, plus another story that I have that that relates to that. The Democrats going after black Democrats for not supporting socialism.
1: Oh.
0: We'll get to that and more on the way.
1: All right.
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4: ABC News, I'm Chuck Sievertson. An 11th night of air attacks on Iran wrapped up, says the U.S. military. Another reason why there's no oil tanker traffic through the Strait of Hormuz, a blockade not only by the U.S., but by Iran-backed Houthi rebels from Yemen, helping spike oil and gasoline prices. Defense Secretary Hegseth on Capitol Hill pushing for over $80 billion more for the war. Latest tracking on Tropical Storm Bertha has it skirting the Gulf Coast, headed for New Orleans, and later Houston. It's south-southeast of Florida, filling sandbags in New Orleans. ABC's Rhiannon Alley.
5: Tropical Storm Bertha is gaining strength and making a run west along the Gulf Coast. Outer bands bringing high waves and winds to Panama City Beach, Florida.
4: The House Tuesday night passed a bill to fund the government through December 4th. It'll need 60 votes in the Senate to avoid a government shutdown September 3rd.
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1: And he is Eric Carlin. I'm Gary McNamara. Welcome and good morning. You know, one of the things that you and I were talking about here in the on today's show is the Mandani socialist and how they got to keep backing off from their promises. Also the New York Times interviewing Mamdani and having to very much expand the definition of a working person to now $1 million a year, because the working person, if you're thinking about somebody who is a blue collar worker, isn't the one that put you into office. It was the elite millionaires of New York.
2: Yeah.
1: Who put you into office.
2: Exactly.
1: The other thing is, what they found out is Democrats who are black don't like socialism.
2: Hmm.
1: This was fascinating. An interview done with Yemesi Egbrawal, who was a former chief of staff. Former chief of staff for Joe Biden.
2: Hmm.
1: She's black, just so you know.
2: Mm-hmm.
1: And here she is on Fox News talking about it. Here we go.
3: Democratic socialists saying that the problem now is black Democrats, that they too often hold up the establishment. They too often support capitalism. Now, black Democrats, you're the enemy of socialism.
4: Yes, I have seen that, and the belief that these people uphold an imperialist system. And I think John Lewis would turn in his grave to hear people within the Democratic Party speak that way. It's incredibly insulting, I think, to black voters to believe that just because they aren't voting the way that you choose, you want them to vote, that they are low information or they don't have all the facts. I think a lot of people see exactly what's in front of them, and they're not buying it.
1: We said this a long time ago.
2: Yeah.
1: Long, long time ago. A political party exists to unite people.
2: Yeah.
1: You find people that have common beliefs and you unite them together.
2: Mm-hmm.
1: Don't care whether they're male, female, black, white.
2: Right.
1: Rachel Dolezal.
2: Right.
1: We, you know, it doesn't matter.
2: Right.
1: We don't care. It's about shared beliefs. And that way you unite with the Democratic Party. Who was it? What, Senator Warner yesterday still saying, well, at least we have a big tent. So you're bragging that you got socialists, Nazis, and communists in your tent. And that's a good thing.
2: Yeah.
1: Yeah. I mean, but the point is the Democrat Party is not the Democrat Party of 10 years ago.
2: Nowhere close.
1: Yeah. Even 10 years ago, the Democrat Party would say, no, we can't have open borders.
2: Right.
1: We need to have ICE.
2: Right.
1: We need to have these things in there. And so there's been a drastic change. And as we have said, when you practice identity politics as they do, which is the racism of the Democratic Party, when you judge people by groups and not individuals, When your focus is not, all right, who agrees with us on the issues? Let's promote these issues. This is what we believe. And as you and I have said for the longest time now, it's never been easier to sell conservative principles if you sell it right.
2: Right.
1: Which is part of our frustration, how the Republican Party communicates, because we believe it's never been easier. And with the DSA, and the Democratic Party not knowing what to do. Some are now coming out. It's more than a week ago or 2 weeks ago are coming out and saying, look, you know, we can't go this way, but there's not a direct challenge. There isn't a united front from the establishment Democrats to say, DSA, you are not our future. That doesn't exist. And what is happening, you know, because you've got, over the last 20 years, especially in the Democratic Party, you have a fragmenting. You create new victims and new oppressors on a consistent basis, to the point now where the DSA, which is the biggest growing influence in your party, is saying, blacks are killing us.
2: Mm.
1: They're too pro-capitalist and establishment.
2: Mm.
1: Blacks aren't supporting us. Blacks are the problem. Wow. Well,
2: remember Barack Obama in 24 condemning black males for supporting Trump.
1: Yeah.
2: You've got to vote Democrat.
1: Right. And we've said this for the longest time, the identity politics, the racism that has existed in the Democratic Party towards blacks for the longest time by trying to make the case that all blacks must think alike.
2: Mm-hmm.
1: And if you go out and you say, I think I'm going to have my own thoughts, I am not going to be judged by my skin color, I'm going to be judged by the strength of my argument, the promotion of freedom, the promotion of liberty, the promotion of capitalism. Well, they don't want you now. The new Democrats don't want, they don't want you.
2: No.
1: Go. The new Democrats are the party of the white.

0: knighting. And that's what you do with victims and oppressors.
1: Yeah.
0: But then they get confused because then it's not working for them. Mamdani yesterday, that was the whole point. You know, you got to use class warfare, which means you need to get the poor and the middle class on your side. And he can't do that. And no. Even the people that, and as the New York Post pointed out, with the actual votes, the exit polling, that even the congressional races, it was the elite rich, majority white, that is voting for the socialist policies.
1: Yes.
0: And so here we go again. Everything is a demographic fight, one group against another group. It's not built on ideas. And really, for the last 10 years since Trump has been in there, it's basically been just the anti-Trump party.
1: And it's a demographic war that they have to create. You know, if you think about it, they have to break it down again because this is the problem. I've described it as a dog chasing its tail. They're chasing their own rules they just created that are getting in their way. And they're creating new rules as they go along that eventually get in their way. And they keep chasing their tail. So it becomes this war of demographics they're trying to create, which is the whole point of Obama going after black males for voting for Trump.
0: Yep.
1: You can't possibly support because the polls were showing. And it's, you can't possibly, you have to, you must.
0: And the Democrat Socialist of America doing the same thing.
1: Yep.
0: Even former Democratic Representative Seth Moulton on MS Now talked about the fact that where do Democrats stand on anything? They're only against, and they're about opposing Trump. Here it is. This is on MS Now.
2: There are a lot of people in America
3: right?
2: who feel that there are a lot of people who feel that the Democratic Party is out of touch. We can't be honest about what's going on, you know, with immigration. We don't have a plan for immigration. We're not able to say what actually Democrats should do to fix the problem. All we are is opposition to Trump. You know, under Biden, we said inflation is not really a big deal. It's transitory. It's going to go away. And then the whole party said, hey, don't worry. Everything's great. Joe is awesome. He can run for re-election. So the point is, we have this history of kind of just like washing over problems and not addressing real concerns that voters have. We got to make sure we don't do that in Arizona.
0: That's on MS Now.
1: Yeah. Yeah. No, they see it.
0: It's like, well,
1: they know what the problem is. They see this coming. And it is a problem. Trump's not going to be president forever. After his fourth or fifth term, he'll be done. And creating the bad guy, you know, it worked. It's still working for Trump to some degree. But think about this. Here's a guy who was impeached twice. They threw the Russian collusion hoax at him. There's been multiple assassination attempts. And he still has strong support. In fact, right now, the weakness in his support is actually coming from his own side. If you look at it, and independents, you know, if there's any concern for support for him would be on the economy.
0: I was reading in thehill.com that the MAHA crowd is now furious because HHS under Kennedy is spending billions of dollars for the COVID booster.
1: Yeah.
0: And that's not what MAHA wants.
1: Right.
0: And I'm like, well, what are you talking about? Trump's been getting the COVID booster in his physicals. That's long gone.
1: Right. Exactly.
0: That's
1: already been decided.
0: But I was laughing yesterday. It's like thehill.com had an article on that one because the HHS is, you know, some taxpayer dollars for the COVID-19 booster, whatever it's going to be. And it's like, well, yeah, but Trump's been getting it. Did you ignore that one?
1: Right.
0: Yeah. Just ignore that Trump's been getting the booster.
1: Right.
0: But yeah, it's just, I, you know, I,
1: And this is more than just

0: the average division that we have seen and differences in the party. This is a massive divide. This could be the great divide. We don't know. I can't tell you because only time will tell. But it's what I was talking about when I said the party is reaching the threshold before the mayoral election in New York City, and they're going to have to decide if they're going to cross that threshold into communism. And he won, and they took that and ran with it. The radicals took that and ran. They lead the party. And whoever you are, if you're not on board, they're coming at you and you're done. If you're in office, sorry, they want you gone. And if you're rank and file, you better be on board with them.
1: When we played the Hassan Piker, I got some people that wrote to me. They said, my God, you know, talking to college Democrats.
0: Yeah.
1: And basically saying we're going to go after the collaborators of the Democratic Party.
0: Yes.
1: That don't support us, you know, yes. Using words like collaborators. And,
0: collaborators,
1: and
0: right.
1: Piker's dressed in that. It looked as much as you could possibly get. I don't know where you would find that in the United States.
0: Right.
1: But he was dressed in a jacket that looked like a Chinese communist jacket.
0: Right.
1: Like something Mao would have worn.
0: Right.
1: And it was just mind-boggling when you see that, but that's, you know, that's where it's coming from.
0: And these
1: you're getting the college educated elite.
0: Yeah.
1: Rich white people that are liberals, they're the ones that are really pushing the socialism and the communism.
0: Absolutely.
1: Yep.
0: Absolutely.
1: It's really amazing.
0: And it's a massive power grab and a power grab through intimidation.
1: Well, but it's sort of the same as the whole thing, you know, Queers for Palestine.
0: Yeah.
1: They'd murder you.
0: Right.
1: Socialist, communist, if you're rich.
0: Yeah.
1: You're done. If you're rich, they're going to use that against you.
0: Right.
1: Mamdani's only saying the working people go to $1 million because he knows he needs your support to survive.
0: Right.
1: But if he really got power, your wealth is gone.
0: Yep.
1: It's amazing. We are Red Eye Radio.
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0: We are Red Eye Radio. He's Eric Carlin. I'm Gary McNamara. Oh, earlier, Eric, we had talked about Journey's Jonathan Cain going after Bruce Springsteen and telling him to shut up.
1: Yeah, I wanted
0: to mention one thing of music over the weekend when I was with my great nephew, who's 17, going to college in a few weeks, and we're driving around. He said, "Uncle Gary, why can't music be more like the 70s, like Kansas?"
1: Oh, wow.
0: I turned, I like, what the hell?
1: Yeah, I love that.
0: Where is this coming from? So he's going through, he's controlling the radio, going through it.
1: Yeah.
0: Billy Joel's Piano Man comes on.
1: Oh, yeah.
0: He starts singing the lyrics.
1: Oh, I love it.
0: Next thing you know, I mean, I never bought one Billy Joel album in my life, but if you grew up in that time, you know the lyrics.
1: You know it.
0: I'm going down the road with my great nephew. We're singing the lyrics to Piano Man, and my nephew knows the lyrics. Blew me away.
1: I love that.
0: Absolutely blew me away.
1: That's great.

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5: From ABC News, I'm Chuck Sievertson. An 11th night of air attacks on Iran was carried out early Wednesday, says the U.S. military. A new issue keeping oil tanker traffic stopped at the Strait of Hormuz. A blockade by the U.S. and now also by Iran-backed Houthi rebels from Yemen, helping spike oil and gasoline prices. Defense Secretary Hegseth at the Senate Appropriation Committee pushing for over $80 billion more for the war. Illinois Democrat Dick Durbin.
6: Do you have a new estimate about what the war has cost us so far in this, the fifth month of the first year of this war in Iran?
7: Senator, the estimate we have as of today is $37.5 billion.
5: New Jersey's governor saying a software problem in the state's driver's license application process mistakenly added non-citizens to voter rolls.
8: New Jersey Governor Mikey Sherrill says officials became aware of the issue last week and that all 6,600 people are being scrubbed from the voter rolls.
9: We don't deflect, deny, or exploit problems for our own gain. We find them and we fix them.
8: The White House says the episode, quote, underscores the absolute necessity of the Save America Act.
5: ABC's Mary Bruce, that voter ID proof of citizenship bill does not have enough support in the Senate to pass. Millions are prepping for Tropical Storm Bertha. It's southeast of Florida. Tracking has it skirting the Gulf Coast, heading for New Orleans and later Houston. In New Orleans, ABC's Victor Akendo.
10: One woman we met loading up on sandbags for her house and her mother's.
11: You've been through it all at this point here. Do you feel like it's
10: best to be prepared?
11: It's better to be prepared than not be prepared, because you never know what could happen. And if you're prepared, you're not going to be cut off guard.
10: Tina told us that during Hurricane Katrina, she had more than 10 feet of water in her home.
5: The House Tuesday night passed a bill to fund the government through December 4th. It'll need 60 votes in the Senate to pass to avoid a government shutdown September 30th. 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
5: Evidence and testimony was presented at a preliminary hearing Tuesday to determine if the singer David should go on trial for the murder and dismemberment of 14-year-old Celeste Rivas Hernandez. ABC's Alex Stone.
14: First, they dealt with a couple of things, one being whether he was going to be shackled in the courtroom, and the judge decided that he will be shackled. The handcuffs will come off, so at least he can write and he can drink water, but otherwise, he's going to be shackled at the feet and at the waist to his chair.
5: David, real name David Burke, has pleaded not guilty. Hearing continues Wednesday. Former Army soldier charged with arson and being held without bail in New York, accused of Monday's incendiary device attack on a federal building in Manhattan. New social media limits in France.
15: French Parliament has adopted a measure that would ban children under 15 from using social media. Outgoing French President Emmanuel Macron says he wants the new law to take effect at the beginning of the new school year, though the measure is currently under review to see if it violates the country's constitution. It would require tech companies to ban accounts they suspect of belonging to those under 15. How that's done would be in the hands of the tech firms. Mike Dubosky, ABC News.
5: The World Cup across North America set viewing records. Nielsen says Sunday's final drew 38 million on Fox, the most watched English language soccer telecast in U.S. history. Another 23 million watched on NBC Universal's Spanish language Telemundo. Chuck Sievertson, ABC News.
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0: Now, it's Red Eye Radio. Gary McNamara and Eric Harley talk about everything from politics to social issues and news of the day. Whether you're up late or you're just starting your day, welcome to the show. From the Relief Factor Studios, this is Red Eye Radio.
18: All across America, we are Red Eye Radio. He is Eric Harley, and I'm Gary McNamara. Good morning. Hi. How are you?
19: Hanging in there.
18: It's hot.
19: Oh, yeah. That's, you know, one thing here. We had a, at my house, we had a power outage.
18: Oh,
19: and,
18: okay.
19: And it's really interesting because I'm in a group text with my neighbors.
18: Hmm.
19: And, you know, it's, the group text is never political. Even on election day.
18: Okay.
19: It'll come up, you know, somebody will, throw out on our, and it's just people on our street.
18: Right.
19: We'll throw out, hey, if you want to vote today, it's up at the school around the corner.
18: All right.
19: That's it. Okay. I've never, ever seen one thing political on it.
18: All right. Okay.
19: There seems to be a certain sensitivity to, hey, we're just here. This is just to communicate what's going on in our neighborhood.
18: Right.
19: You know, it's not, for example, if you've seen, you know, even everything, even LinkedIn has become political at times. And you go to Nextdoor and Nextdoor now, which really was about, you know, neighbors being able to keep in contact with other neighbors, has become political. And I think, and I don't know the politics of the people that started the group text.
18: Right.
19: One neighbor asked me if I wanted to be added on. And I went, yeah, okay, fine.
18: Okay.
19: You know, sometimes it's, how do I find a cheap shovel, you know, because I'm doing my garden. Well, I'll give you one, whatever.
18: Yeah.
19: And that's fine.
18: That's cool.
19: But when we had the, we had a, this was about between 5 and 5:30 on Sunday when it was 105, the power went out. And so I went to the group text and everything else, and I knew what it was. And immediately, you know, the, whether it's AI or whatever, utilities, within minutes, they tell you what it is and precisely where it is, which is great.
18: Yeah, sure.
19: And when the estimated time of going back on is.
18: Right.
19: So as soon as I saw it, it was the 4,000 homes in my subdivision. I knew exactly what it was because every single time, and it's happened over probably the last 10 years, I'm going to guess 3 or 4 times.
18: Okay.
19: It's one transformer site. I know exactly where it is, what road it's on, and every time it happens, you know, that's what, you know, that's what happens. And so people were communicating, yeah, it's this, and somebody got on, and I don't know, their name didn't come up. It's just a phone number.
18: Okay.
19: And went, well, that's the problem with not being, in a reliable grid. You know, we need to be in one of the regional grids. This is what happened when Texas, you know, tries to go it alone. Basically saying this was an, you know, an ERCOT thing.
18: Right. Yeah. Yeah.
19: And which of course it wasn't. And I was like, is anybody going to respond? Nobody responded. No one, not one person responded either way, not agreeing or disagreeing.
18: Mm.
19: Now, I knew that he was wrong, or he or she was wrong.
18: Yeah.
19: It was just a phone number.
18: Right. Yeah. Yeah.
19: Because it had nothing to do with the grid. In fact, if you look at this, it was the, 2 days ago, it was the, cause what I saw was, uh-oh, Texas is having problems again. No, it was not ERCOT.
18: Right.
19: The, it was actually the, oh, what do they call it? It's the, hang on 1 second here. I'm trying to get the story up.
18: Okay.
19: And of course, I'm having problems with my, there it is. This was a, 2 days ago. The regional U.S. grid operator, and this is really interesting because this guy, this person was screaming that it was Texas going alone, and Texas so far has had no problems.
18: Yeah.
19: We really haven't. I've gotten no warnings, nothing.
18: Right.
19: Nothing. I mean, it's been, and normally you do when it gets this hot.
18: The power company was trimming trees around a line and took out, accidentally, took out the power in our neighborhood for an hour and a half, I think, the other day, but it was, that was not related to usage.
19: Right. The U.S., the regional U.S. grid operator for 14 central states warned on Monday evening that it could order rolling blackouts because the power system was on the brink of an electricity shortfall due to record demand. Several power plants unexpectedly tripped offline, leaving reserve margins razor thin amid the heat wave in the territory stretching from North Dakota to Louisiana. The pool called the Southwest Power Pool issued a level 3 energy alert, which is no longer in effect, meaning the grid operator used some of all or all of its operating reserves to serve demand. The grid operator said at that point it had not ordered rolling blackouts despite that high risk. Now, the vast majority, including all the major metro areas in Texas, are under ERCOT.
20: Yeah.
19: You have some sections of the Panhandle, some sections of East Texas, and I think a small part of maybe Southeast Texas that is part of the Southwest Power Pool.
20: Hmm.
19: And so people were mistaken that it was ERCOT, but I was, you know, that's one thing that we all think, but the power reserves for ERCOT, as we know, the state of Texas, after February of 21, so we got to do something. We've got to have reserves.
20: Right.
19: And I did look at it. In fact, let me just see, go to it right now, because it's really interesting to see, because people are running their air conditioning. What is it? What's the temperature out right now? And I know, Phoenix, you're going to go, guys.
20: I think it's around 90 right now.
19: Hold on. You know, hold our beer.
20: Yeah, yeah.
19: Find out what the temperature is here. I'm gonna
20: 87.
19: Okay, 80. Oh, nice and cool.
20: Yeah.
19: But looking at it right now,
20: the feels like temperature is 93.
19: Right now, what is running the Texas grid right now with the heat that we're having? Natural gas right now, 60.9%.
20: Mm-hmm.
19: Coal, 18.5%.
20: Mm-hmm.
19: Nuclear, 8.1%. Solar, what's going on? Aren't we getting anything from the moon?
20: Nothing.
19: No, it does. The reflection isn't. Solar, zero.
20: Well, I put up lunar panels on my house. You think that was a hoax?
19: I think that was a scam. Son, I think you might have got conned.
20: I spent $200,000 on them.
19: Solar, the same as Blutarsky's grade point average, 0.0. Wind, 14.4%. Hydro, 0.1%. We don't have a Niagara Falls here.
20: Yeah, right.
19: Let me see.
20: Even the Red River sometimes isn't much of a river. Depends on the time of the year.
19: Other 0.1%. Yeah. That's it. So,
20: All right.
19: As you can see here, you have the vast, but you basically have 86% natural gas, coal, and nuclear. And wind right now, 14.4%. On a windy day, as we've talked about, wind can provide, 60%, I think.
20: Mm.
19: A couple of years ago, that's what the number that they were at. But so far, and it's something that we all pay attention to. Remember after February 21, what was it? The next year, it was like April of 2022 when they said it was like an 85-degree day out.
20: Yeah.
19: It's like, uh-oh, there might be an energy emergency.
20: Mm.
19: What? Yeah. It's 85!
20: Remember the one where it's like, there are going to be clouds in West Texas and low wind. What are we doing? It's insane. All of these are choices that we have made to live with this kind of risk.
19: Yeah. There should be no reason ever that the United States should have any type of even close to emergency with energy. None. Zero. The only reason there is, it's been the decision of the politicians elected by the people of the United States.
20: Yep. These are all choices. And, you know, this time of year in the States, you know, where it gets warm, and I mean, most states it gets warm at least a few days a year, but especially here in the South, out West, it gets really hot. What do you hear? Check on your elderly neighbors, right? Make sure they have, you know, plenty of air. They're safe inside their home. It's not getting too warm. Here they have cooling centers where you can go and spend the day in the hottest part of the day. All of these things. We have plentiful energy. We have cheap and plentiful energy. And we chose to implement other types of energy that make it much more expensive. And then build that grid around it and then build the redundancy to back up the redundancy, and then you have a redundancy, and you're paying out the wazoo for something we should be getting dirt cheap. Mm-hmm. We should be in the advancements of energy production. Just since you and I have been doing this show together over 21 years now, we should be crushing it and should have low energy costs. We could have been to the point, in fact, of very close, if not by now, to producing all of our own energy here in the States mm-hmm. every day. Yet, we decide to diversify. We decide to take the government money. We decide to take corporate money, whatever is going into it. You know, Google's part of, you know, the wind farms. You know, I mean, they throw money at it and people will put their hand out for the money.
19: Well, you know, in New York now, when I was back there, they're screaming about all this pristine farmland where they're putting solar panels.
20: Yeah.
19: And it's like, what about wintertime when we get 10 feet of snow?
20: Right.
19: Who's going to be clearing those, you know, hundreds of thousands of square miles of pristine land that we're destroying that we can't use in the wintertime when the snow's on it? Who's going to be clearing all that?
20: Right.
19: Well, you're not going to be able to get the power that you want there. But you two different things recently. The one in New York, remember, Hochul was, we got to do something. You know, we can't have this ban on fossil fuels with energy.
20: Mm-hmm.
19: We have to delay it because we need it, because energy is just too expensive. It's too expensive. And then she shut up when the Democrats in the legislature told her, well, it's supposed to be that way.
1: Yeah.
19: Prices are supposed to skyrocket.
1: Yeah.
19: And we go back to Obama. You know, he's the one that first really announced it back in February 2008. With that interview with the San Francisco Chronicle, where he said, under my plan, electricity prices will necessarily skyrocket. The
1: yep.
19: goal has always been
1: yep.
19: to skyrocket electricity prices.
1: Yep.
19: And the Democratic Party told Hochul back a few months ago, that's our goal. Then you got Maura Healey, that we played the audio cut the other day back to back, where she's complaining that, you know, we can't get natural gas is getting too expensive. It's getting too expensive. Then the next audio cut from the past where she says, I have done everything to kill the natural gas pipelines. And it's just like, it just shows you that in these liberal states, it's what the voter wants.
20: Yes.
19: The voter in liberal states wants the most expensive energy that their politicians can deliver them.
20: Yep.
19: The conservative voters don't want it in those states, but the liberal voters want it. Because they've been bluntly told by the politicians, our job is to skyrocket electricity prices.
20: And the fact of the matter is it's going to be ages, and I mean generations from now, before this changes. We need oil and natural gas. We absolutely must have it. What this has been is a political drive to control more of the energy sector, a massive chunk of the economy, just like with healthcare and housing. And this is everything that the DSA, of course, has in their sights. They would love to nationalize energy. And you do that by breaking the backs of the private sector. But you can't break the backs of the private sector without breaking the backs of the consumers, and that's what they don't care about.
19: I love the geniuses like Mamdani. Well, no natural gas in these buildings. It'll all be electricity. That will solve the problem.
1: Yeah.
19: I mean, it's like you're talking to somebody with a scientific understanding of what's going on, of somebody who has not yet gone to kindergarten.
1: Yeah.
19: Yep. It's an embarrassment.
20: No, it is.
19: And people are like, yep. Sounds good to me.
20: Yep. Nope. That's exactly what they want.
19: I know. Just amazing. We are Red Eye Radio.
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0: We are Red Eye Radio. He's Art Cronin. I'm Gary McNamara. All right, the war in Iran. Where's it going to go? This is really interesting. On Special Report yesterday, Mark Thiessen was on, Republican strategist. He was on with Brett Baer and talking about the hearings yesterday with Hegseth, saying, "Okay, you know, what's the goal? What are we going to do? Here we go. Ready?
1: All right. Let me just play devil's advocate on some of these Democratic senators saying we don't know the plan to end. Like, how do we end this? And they're saying they haven't laid out or heard a specific strategy.
2: I can give it to you right now.
1: Go ahead.
2: It's very simple.
1: Which is why I asked.
2: Okay, so we stop the fighting in the ceasefire on the 20-yard line. We take it into the end zone. We have about 14 days of combat where we have to take out all the targets that we have available. We took out 85% of their defense industrial base. We take out 95% of it. We set back all their programs and we further entomb the nuclear dust. Then we stop major combat operations. We impose the blockade. We open up Kargil. We open up the Strait of Hormuz. And then we go and we help the Iranian people overthrow their regime the same way that the United States, we have muscle memory doing this. We've liberated 400 million people during the Cold War without boots in the ground. We armed the Contras, we armed the Mujahideen, we armed UNITA Angola, we helped Solidarity, we helped Charter 77 in Czech Republic. We know how to bring down regimes without boots in the ground. We helped the Iranian people. Trump has been tweeting out every day now for the last several days pictures of Iranians being executed by the regime. He's standing with the Iranian people. Let's help them overthrow their regime, weaken it militarily, and then help them do the job and fit.
0: That was the goal from the beginning, though. That was the 8-minute speech.
3: That's it.
0: And the goal is, how do you get the people to do it? What I believe is it's not just taking out the military and the infrastructure. It's what they started to doing, which was taking out every level of government that was in there and then taking out the next level, the next level, the next level, the next level.
3: Right.
0: Is that part of their plan? And if you don't do that, will the people rise up as they have not yet done? And who do you give the weapons to? You know, what's this? We've never heard the whole story about the Kurds stealing the weapons. It was like that became a non-story that nobody wants to cover.
3: What happened to the weapons?
0: Yeah.
3: And what's our situation with the Kurds?
0: And how much of that story is true, because nobody denied it.
3: Right.

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2: ABC News, I'm Chuck Sievertson. The House Tuesday night passed a bill to fund the government through December 4th, six Democrats voting with a Republican majority. The bill will need 60 votes in the Senate to avoid a government shutdown September 30th. U.S. forces ended an 11th straight night of air attacks on Iran, says the U.S. military. The threat of attacks by Yemen's Houthi rebels, backed by Iran, is a new issue, says ABC's Martha Raddatz.
3: New concerns emerging in the critical Red Sea. Two oil tankers turning around after Iran-backed Houthi rebels threatened shipping traffic there. All of this spiking oil and gas prices.
2: Defense Secretary Hegseth on Capitol Hill pushing for over $80 billion more for the war. Republican Florida Congressman Carlos Ximenez.
4: We've seen this regime operate for the last 47 years. The only thing that they actually respond to is pressure. And I believe we need to put pressure on all fronts. Economic pressure by continuing the blockade.
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1: We are Red Eye Radio. He's Eric Carlin. I'm Gary McNamara. Welcome and good morning. You know, if you see what's happening right now with the U.S. and Iran, I mean, they're doing what Mark Thiessen was saying as we played it, you know, just before the bottom of the hour.
2: Mm-hmm.
1: But what he said is basically what the president said the goal was in the 8-minute speech. And so that's the tough part. And we always said from the very beginning, it was about regime change. You don't take out the levels of government that they took out if it wasn't about regime change.
2: Right.
1: And the president in the 8-minute speech talked about, and once we do this, you know, once we do it, then, you know, it's, you know, the Iranian people, you know, take back your government. We know the story that was out there that weapons were sent to the Kurds who apparently kept them. I don't know why we never heard any further details on that, because how do you get weapons if you're going to do it to the Iranian people? Or do you need to do it if you just take out every level of government that replaces the last level of government?
2: Well, you know, here's the thing. I there's so many possibilities with the Kurds. We could have armed them, and then all of a sudden they got intel that showed, oh no, we're greatly outnumbered. We're greatly outpowered.
1: That's true.
2: And it may be why we haven't heard anything in terms of, you know, or it could be a complete debacle and the Kurds are holding on to the weapons and had no intentions of going in the first place. I don't know. But I think there's, it stands to reason that new intel showed you're not going to win this. And the Kurds were probably saying, look, we can't do this alone. The people of Iran were never going to be able to overpower their government. That's not going to happen. It's not going to happen because of the way that their government has been killing people in the streets and public executions that have been going on for 47 years. You're not going to have an uprising by the people of Iran. It's going to take well-trained, well-armed individuals, and quite frankly, the best in the world are from this country.
1: If you, the only other way that you could do it, and by the way, Thiessen talking about other things that have happened is not the same thing that the situation in Iran. There's a timeline that even the White House recognizes, which is why we stopped the fighting for a while.
2: Mm-hmm.
1: And so, you know, can you do it? If you, can you demoralize what is left of the IRGC by killing more levels and you keep going to, and the whole point is, they say, yeah, but if we keep killing people, there's nobody to negotiate with. Why do you care about negotiation?
2: Right.
1: Yeah. Why you care about it?
2: Right.
1: The president said yesterday, went after a reporter saying, no, they desperately want to negotiate. They desperately want to get a deal done. We're like, stop saying that.
2: Yeah, do they? Really?
1: You know, it's like, but, you know, because at that point, if they truly do, if they truly do, and you, which I don't believe they do.
2: I don't think they do.
1: And so the only thing you can, in my my impression, or the only thing you can do in my analysis, is what I thought they were going to do to begin with, which they did. Kill the first level of government, they get replaced, kill them, kill the third, kill the fourth, until nobody wishes to serve anymore, because as soon as you become part of the government, you're dead. As soon as you become the new leader of the IRGC, you're dead. And you make it as lethal as possible for those people, because it's what Trump believed. It's what he did with Soleimani.
2: Yes.
1: We're not going to fight the traditional war. We kill the leaders.
2: Right.
1: Well, you already did that. You took out the first, from what they say, two levels of government, the government that existed and the government that replaced it. Part of the problem that you've stated in negotiating is that there's nobody there to negotiate, because it's so fragmented. Well, you don't care about that. You shouldn't care about the deal. You can't care about getting a deal done and having the Iranian people come out and take over their government.
2: Right.
1: Both is going to be tough because as long as they're in power, they're going to kill. I saw they executed two young men. Mm-hmm. That was a big story, what, 2 days ago, mm-hmm. who were trying to help people get out.
2: Right.
1: And so they're still doing it.
2: Yeah.
1: So the Iranian people, as you stated, aren't going to take over their government.
2: And it was never going to be the case.
1: Unless you completely decimate the IRGC leadership and every single level of government. You may have a point. I don't know. Mossad and CIA would probably understand whether that's a possibility or not.
2: You mean if the Iranian people could ever get to a point?
1: No, if you could get to the point of wiping out enough in the government.
2: Yeah.
1: Where the people said, well, okay, there's nobody left.
2: Yeah, no, this is, you know, this goes back to my crabgrass roots analogy. And the problem is you don't know how strong and deep these roots are. You have to assume that the roots, because we're told this, you know, sub-government was 4,000, you have to assume it's at least 10, maybe 20 times that. And for every one of those, there is allegiance and loyalty by others, whether it's family members or just those who support the mission statement of the regime, which is based, they, you know, from their perspective, in their religion. These are deeply held beliefs, and there are people that agree, again, loyalists, with the way the regime rules. You just don't know how deep that allegiance is. And I don't know how you find that out. I don't know how much intel you would need, or if there is enough intel in the world in terms of CIA, Israel, every level of intel in order to find out exactly what the headcount is on loyalty, because you just don't know. And the only thing you can

0: the enriched uranium is stored in this other mountain, and the Israelis believe that.
1: It was a pickaxe mountain.
0: Yeah. And so if, you know, again, has some of it been moved, or did we have false intel before? Not sure, you know, what the difference is there. But the point is, you can't get that until the regime is gone. Because the mission to get that while the regime is in place would be quite possibly a suicide mission.
2: And the question is, what's the definition of getting rid of the regime?
0: That's it. That's if yeah. that's
2: what, what's the
0: there's your right. there's your big conundrum. Right. You have no idea. You are in muddy water constantly. And I don't know how you answer that question. And I think that's the conundrum that the administration has run into. It was worth knocking on the door to see who answered. But you can't trust anything in terms of anything negotiated with whoever is answering the
2: right.
0: door and negotiating.
2: And
0: you just have to, the only reason you do that in my mind is to try and gather again how deep those roots go. And I don't know that you can do that. I don't know if that's possible.
2: We always said the toughest thing is, especially if you believe, remember the timeline was set by the president. He mm-hmm. set whatever the week's timeline was.
0: Right.
2: We said it's always tough to set that kind of timeline when the definition of victory is something that you don't control, which is the Iranian people taking over their government.
0: Right.
2: You don't control that.
0: No.
2: And so when you don't control that, that's the biggest challenge that you have in any war. It might be the goal, but to set a timeline, which at that point was what, 8 to 10 weeks or something like that,
0: right.
2: I forgot what the exact timeline was,
0: right. yeah.
2: that you're going to be able to do enough destruction to get them to do that is always the biggest challenge. Didn't know if that can happen because I don't know what the CIA and Mossad knows.
0: Right.
2: But the fact is, if you look at it, if you're going to get rid of the regime, that means everybody you're negotiating with now has to go.
0: Yes. Anyone with any authority right. to negotiate is part of it. And they got to be gone.
2: Anybody who's negotiated so far or who has left right now has been part of the problem.
0: Yeah.
2: To sit there and say, well, we're going to take out infrastructure and then they'll negotiate with us and we can believe and hold them to whatever negotiation contract we come to. That's the part that's tough to believe.
0: Yeah.
2: You can only do it with complete and total regime change, which is the Iranian people somehow taking over and then attempting to form a government that way. And there's challenges there too.
0: Yeah. Because, you know, at the end of it all, there will be an interim period that goes on for who knows how long. You'll have, to some extent, refugees, if you want to call them refugees, Iranians who want to leave, basically, Iran, want to go somewhere else, anywhere else. And so you're going to have that kind of migration pattern. And then you're going to have those who stay who might rethink, well, my gosh, right now we're suffering during the regime. At least we weren't personally suffering, or it was better under the regime. We seem to have no one in charge right now. There are too many questions, you know, because that's the reality of a transition right. like that. And then you have a group of people, the citizens, who are then going to decide, who are now subjects of the regime, but become citizens and then decide the direction of their country. And they're not going to go the way of the United States, maybe New York City or California. They're not going to go to a westernized type of democracy. That's likely not going to happen. And so they've got to decide all of these things, how that happens, and you've got to get them all in a group. They may all want the regime gone. But what happens beyond that is going to be a very split situation.
2: Yeah, because even if you got, whether it would be the Shah or whether it would be the member of parliament a former member of the parliament, that were the two possible governors.

0: governments to come in, the transition governments, they wanted a secular constitution.
1: Right.
0: They did not want, and that in itself is going to be a challenge to get. I hope they someday get to that.
2: That's part of the problem in getting to the roots of the regime, is it's based in their deeply held beliefs, their religion.
0: It's based in Sharia supremacy.
2: And so not everybody is going to let go of that easily.
0: No. We are Red Eye Radio.
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0: Here, whatever do. He is Eric Carly, and I'm Gary McNamara. All right. I thought this the other day when Sean Hannity did the interview with Lindsey Graham's sister.
1: Yeah.
0: And she said, yeah, I would always, I'm paraphrasing here, but it's accurate. I always looked at Lindsey talking about everything foreign policy, and I said, what about all the domestic issues out there? And she said, that's what she wants to focus on. And all of a sudden, I went, is there a problem here? Because, you know, his memorial's coming up, and then very short time before the August 11th primary, she now says she's running. Nobody has any idea where she stands on the issues at all.
2: Right.
3: Right.
0: We have no idea. It was initially she'll be in there for a few months to ensure this is what we were sold, that she's going to be in there and keep what he wanted to keep going, which was what Lindsey Graham's vision was of foreign policy.
2: Right.
0: And she's come out and said, no, no, no, no, now I'm going to run. And, you know, I think he talked way too much about foreign policy. I want to talk about all domestic issues. We have no idea where she stands at all. She has not been vetted at all as to what she actually believes. Byron York wrote about that, the unknown Darlene Graham. We don't know. We have no idea where she stands on any issues.
2: Right. You know, you can't assume she's just going to come in and take over where he left off.
0: Right. And that's what we were, that's what the Republican leadership, you know, told us. This is what's going to happen.
2: Right.
0: And then Trump said, I think she should run again. We have no idea where she stands on the issues.
2: Right.
0: None. Even after the Hannity interview, nobody has any idea. It's a very short time between now and August 11th.
2: Yeah.
0: And nobody's going to comment. Any of her opposition's not going to say a thing.
2: Oh, no, no, no.
0: Before the Lindsey Graham memorial.
2: No.
0: So it's like, there's a problem there.
2: Houston, we have a problem.

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9: From ABC News, I'm Chuck Sievertson. U.S. forces ended an 11th straight night of air attacks on Iran, says the U.S. military. Another reason why there's no oil tanker traffic through the Strait of Hormuz, a blockade not only by the U.S., but by Iran-backed rebels from Yemen, having an impact on one of the Strait's gateways, says ABC News Chief Global Affairs Correspondent Martha Raddatz in Jordan.
10: New concerns emerging in the critical Red Sea. Two oil tankers turning around after Iran-backed Houthi rebels threatened shipping traffic there. All of this spiking oil and gas prices.
9: Defense Secretary Hegseth on Capitol Hill pushing for over $80 billion more for the war. Republican Florida Congressman Carlos Jimenez.
11: We go back to that 60-day ceasefire, which allowed Iran to breathe. We had them on the ropes. We should have kept our pedal to the metal and continue. And then if they wanted to negotiate, fine, come to the negotiating table. But while we're negotiating, we're going to continue our operations until we come to some final agreement.
9: At the Hegseth hearing before the Senate Appropriations Committee, Washington State Democrat Patty Murray.
12: So here we are 5 months later. The strait is closed. The ceasefire hasn't just disintegrated. This war is now spiraling out of control again. The president is threatening escalation and war crimes and suggesting this could be another forever war.
9: Latest tracking on Tropical Storm Bertha has it skirting the Gulf Coast, heading for New Orleans and later Houston, filling sandbags in New Orleans. Torrential rain, flood warnings, and tornado watches affecting 85 million Americans from Louisville to the Northeast. The House Tuesday night passed a bill to fund the government through December 4th, six Democrats voting with the Republican majority. The bill will need 60 votes in the Senate to pass to avoid a government shutdown on September 30th. 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
9: After hosting Lebanese President Joseph Aoun at the White House Tuesday,
15: we are going to solve a lot of problems. We've already solved some of them for Lebanon. As you know, there's a Hezbollah problem, but we've done some things that I think the world will take notice.
9: The president announced he'll allow American carriers to resume direct flights to Lebanon. Those flights were suspended by President Reagan in 1985 following the hijacking of TWA Flight 847. Searchers say they've located the wreckage of the Pan Am flight that crashed into the waters off Puerto Rico in 1952. That crash led to the flight attendant safety requirements you see today about where to find the life vest and how to put it on. Chicago, now home to a quad of rescued belugas.
16: The four female beluga whales were relocated to saltwater habitats of Shedd Aquarium's Abbott Oceanarium in Chicago, the first in a coordinated international effort to rescue a large pod of 30 belugas from marine land of Canada, now closed and no longer able to provide care for the whales. The four belugas, all female, and the subpod kept together due to their bonds. They were transported by plane and truck in specialized water containers. There are plans to move more belugas from the closed marine park to facilities in the U.S. Michelle Franzen, ABC News.
9: Powerball sales have now started in the United Kingdom. Players are vying for the same jackpot as those in the U.S. Chuck Sievertson, ABC News.
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0: 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Gary McNamara and Eric Hurley talk about everything from politics to social issues and news of the day. Whether you're up late or you're just starting your day, welcome to the show. 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
19: All across America, we are Red Eye Radio. He is Eric Hurley and I'm Gary McNamara. Good morning.
13: Thank you for being here this morning.
1: Thank you, thank you, thank you.
13: Man, what a zoo of a day it was yesterday, wasn't
1: yeah,
13: it?
1: Yeah, it was a crazy day. Another crazy day in the neighborhood. Yeah.
13: Oh, my gosh.
1: Yeah.
13: Where should we start?
1: Let's start. How about we start with my representative to the federal government?
13: For the time being. For the time being, yes. I mean, she's
1: we haven't brought her up in a while.
13: No, we have not. She's been quiet. And so it's like, and we're talking about Jasmine Crockett.
1: Yeah.
13: And so you wonder what is she thinking? You know, what is going on? And Jasmine today decided to talk about soccer.
1: Oh, this should be good.
13: Just in case you don't know, Jasmine Crockett is my congresswoman.
1: That's right. She serves your district.
13: Yes.
1: And they are eliminating your district.
13: Yes,
1: they're moving everybody out. There won't be any people living there anymore. Wouldn't that be funny? When they redid redistricting, they just told everybody, well, now you've got to move too.
13: Yes. It's going to be the
1: people have to move.
13: It's going to be the only place in Texas without people.
1: Yeah. Well,
13: I know.
1: Well,
13: somebody's going to say you're
1: on this side of Fort Worth, maybe.
13: East of Weatherford.
1: Yeah. But
13: this was, and by the way, just by three blocks. And so people know, because I always get this when people catch half of it.
1: Yeah.
13: And I always talk about the fact that I live in a Democrat district.
1: Right, right. Yeah.
13: Or a Democrat precinct.
1: Uh-huh.
13: And I'm going to guess I think it's like roughly 60-40.
1: Yeah.
13: And people ask me all the time, oh, why did you move there? Because I was one of the first.
1: You actually started the district, and then all these liberals said, we're going to turn Gary's precinct blue.
13: Yeah, exactly.
1: And that's what they did.
13: And I'm surrounded by red precincts all over the place. But
1: I'm the opposite. I live in a red precinct for now. it's on the line. And I do live in a red district. It's still Beth Van Dyne.
13: I was initially in a red district. Yeah. Remember, we shared the same congressperson back when we
1: started. Kenny Marchant.
13: Yeah, when we started together. Yeah.
1: Yeah.
13: So when the redistricting.
1: And nobody has ever seen him in public, by the way, and including the entire time he served in office.
13: And so I was red, then blue, mm-hmm. and then going back to red again.
1: Right, right.
13: But just by three blocks.
1: Yeah.
13: Three stinking blocks. Well, actually, three and a half. I forgot there's like a half street in there. So three and a half blocks.
1: Yeah.
13: I can walk out of my district in about 3 minutes. I can ride my bike out of the district in about a minute.
1: Yeah.
13: Well, on a cold day. Yesterday, when it got up to 107 where I live.
1: Yeah, I was riding around, and it was reading on my truck, it was reading 109, which can be misleading on your vehicle, because there's a lot of radiant heat coming up, you know, from the ground and everything else. But I think officially it was around 107. And what they say, the heat index, or the feels like, because we got to talk like kids now, the feels like temperature was, I don't know, 115, 117, something like that.
13: Which brings us to the question, how many temperature genders are there? No, okay. Let's get to the audio cut here.
1: All right.
13: Jasmine Crockett, here we go.
1: All right.
13: Ready?
1: All right. All right.
20: The World Cup that captured the imaginations of the entire world when they saw all of these people of color that was playing for all these teams. And ultimately, if you recall, the last two teams, it was Argentina and Spain. And it seemed like the vast majority of the world was rooting for Argentina, or actually against Argentina, right? And why was that? Just give me an explanation if you could guess, if you'll just let them finish the answer.
21: Spain are the best team. Maybe that's why they were rooting for them.
20: There's also a racist history that exists.
22: Mr. Beyer, you're recognized.
3: This is the Smith. I mean, there's some other great stuff that we'll get to on the whole Smithsonian. You know, the Smithsonian was there,
4: yeah,
3: and that
4: yeah,
3: she
4: yeah.
3: was talking to a professor at that particular point.
4: Yeah, yeah.
3: And then she just got blasted. It's like Spain colonization of Latin America.
4: Yeah.
3: Did you forget about that? Have you not read the history books? If there's any history books left,
4: right.
3: It's all. Excuse me. Have you not read the history cloud?
4: Yeah.
22: For those under the age of 70, a book was a. Never mind. It's. You gotta go out of your way to make soccer racist, right?
3: Yeah. Well, unless you're just trying to say that the majority of people here in the United States that love soccer.
4: By the way, I may be making this up, but because I actually don't have the statistics in front of me, but I don't believe that the majority of soccer fans are probably conservative.
3: And the reason I say that is based on living in Portland.
4: Right.
3: So, is she saying again that the majority of people around the world who love soccer that are liberal or racist?
22: All right, are they?
3: Yeah, wow. I mean, this is like a Kamala Harris thing again.
22: Yeah, exactly.
3: Remember when Kamala Harris lost in the primary and said, I lost because of racism and sexism.
22: Right.
3: Well, there wasn't one Republican voting in that.
22: Well, okay, we'll go back to our era. And if you and I were to say, or someone that were to ask us, I guess, who was one of the greatest soccer players of our generation?
3: Pele.
22: Pele.
3: I would have been in college probably. I watched his final game.
22: Yeah. Yeah.
3: And I remember that. And I didn't watch soccer. You know, I really have never watched soccer, but when there's a great athlete like that.
22: Pele rose above that.
3: Rose above everything.
22: Right.
3: And I was shocked that I was cheering for a non-white athlete.
22: Exactly.
3: I hope Jasmine Crockett is happy now.
22: Yeah, like, right. How dare you? In fact, I was shocked that Pele had teammates. I thought it was just him.
3: It was him. It's right.
22: It's right. Think about, remember the hype around him because he was good.
3: Yeah, he was.
22: I mean, you know, there's for soccer players, obviously Messi is, you know, the one everyone's talking about now. Did he beat the record? He was on the verge of beating a record.
3: Did he
22: hit it?
3: Look, I pay attention. I pay attention as much to soccer most of the time as I do this apparent controversy over the movie Odyssey.
22: What? Oh, my gosh. And the thing is, isn't it like 9 hours long? It's like really long, isn't it?
3: Well,
22: long movie.
3: A friend of mine sent me a meme on the Odyssey thing, and I'm like, yeah, there's a controversy or something on there.
4: Yeah.
3: I said, with all the other things going on in the world, that hasn't been my number one focus. What's the whole thing there? And he said, Dylan Mulvaney's in it. And I'm like, I had to look it up. I was like, I got to look this up. I don't even know. And he's not in it.
22: Oh.
3: Dylan Mulvaney is not in it, but there is a transgender in it.
22: Okay.
3: There's a transgender actor in Odyssey, yes.
22: Oh, that's the controversy.
3: Well, that's one of them, and there's a whole bunch of others. I mean, it's being hit by the left and some on the right, but the majority of mainstream people on the right say it's a good movie.
22: All right.
3: Which I will see when it comes out on Pluto with commercials 5 years from now.
22: Yeah, right, exactly. Exactly.
3: Because I just don't.
22: Yeah, I mean,
3: I just don't go to many.
22: I keep seeing it, and it's like Matt Damon. I don't. It's weird because I don't see Matt Damon in that role. It just didn't seem like a fit to me. I don't know if he was the original choice, but I think Pauly Shore was the original choice. But
3: you know, The last movie I went to see.
22: In a theater?
3: In a theater. I know what it was. Huh. I actually went to a matinee that started at like 11 o'clock on a Friday afternoon.
22: Yeah.
3: And there were about five people in there.
22: Right.
3: And it was, I think it was 2018, 29, Midway.
22: Okay.
3: Which was a great, and the reason I went was because they talked about the fact that it was the most, you know, realistic, even, you know, using all the new, you know, whatever technology they use, AI back then even. It was the much more accurate as to what the dive bombers actually felt and saw as they were coming down.
22: All right.
3: And so, wonderful movie. Woody Harrelson was great in that movie.
22: Yeah.
3: I think he was Admiral Halsey.
22: He was
3: great in, he was absolutely great in that movie. In fact, to me, his best roles is between that and, the crazy guy in 2012.
22: Yeah. Yeah.
3: But
22: Brendan Fraser is playing Eisenhower in a movie. And I don't know if it's out yet or it's about to come out.
3: And I'll never forget watching that movie and I stayed for the credits.
22: Yeah.
3: And then I read up on it.
22: Right.
3: Do you know that that movie Midway, which is a great movie about the Battle of Midway, they couldn't find any investors in Hollywood in the United States to invest on that?
22: No, it was foreign investment
3: to a
22: large extent.
3: And where was the foreign investment from for the movie Midway?
22: China.
3: Mm-hmm. I was like, wow.
22: Yeah. Right.
3: Now, I don't know if it made money or not. I'll have to look that up to see if it made money.
22: Now, if you slow it down frame by frame, there's subliminal messages in it. If you play it backwards, the story goes completely differently.
3: DSA in America.
22: Yeah.
3: DSA in America.
22: Yeah, exactly.
3: Let Hassan Piker wear a Mao uniform when he gives a speech.
22: Right. Yeah, you
3: really have played the racism card as far as you can take it when you're scanning to see racism in everything and you're like, as Jasmine Crockett, Argentina versus Spain, racism.
22: Uh-huh.
3: And she couldn't even figure, she was like, well, they were against Argentina, for Argentina, well, whatever, racism.
22: Whatever it was racist.
3: She didn't even think it out.
22: No, she didn't. Proves there is no basis for those claims. She just screams racism.
3: Right. It's just, that's just hilarious.
22: Yeah.
3: That really was one of my favorites of the entire day. It was like, what in the, I mean, there's some good stuff yesterday with the whole Smithsonian. And getting the head of the Smithsonian there before Congress,
22: who
3: could not tell you what a woman was,
22: right?
3: It was just the beginning of it.
22: Yeah.
3: And Brandon Gill from Texas just blasted her. We'll have that audio, on the way in.
22: And apparently, Mamdani is not going to arrest Netanyahu. Who knew that he didn't have the authority to arrest Netanyahu.
3: And he's breaking his campaign promise.
22: That's the first thing I thought it was. He breaks, because I think it was the New York Post that put it, breaks another campaign promise. He's not going to be able to arrest Netanyahu. He was never going to.
3: And was it the New York Post that had the, I don't know if it was the New York Post, but I saw one article that was written up on it saying one of his senior people said, look, he can't do it, so everybody stop talking about it.
22: Yeah.
3: It's like, well, the only reason they're talking about it
22: is he
3: because
22: promoted it.
3: Your boss promoted that he could do it.
22: Right. And he brought it up again recently.
3: Yeah, I love that. I love when Democrats do that.
22: Yeah.
3: Stop bringing it up. It's not important.
22: Yeah.
3: Well,
22: we're talking
3: your
22: about
3: guy
22: it.
3: Says it is important.
22: Right. Yeah.
3: Don't pay attention to what they're saying behind. Don't pay attention to the man behind the curtain.
22: Quit talking about the government-owned grocery stores. It'll happen. It's going to happen. We're talking about free bus rides, all these campaign promises he floated out there that won't happen without the rest of the state paying for them. Wow. Communism at its worst.
3: Or best.
22: Yeah. No, that actually might be the best they can do.
3: We are Red Eye Radio.
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0: Red Eye Radio. He is Eric Harley, and I'm Gary McNamara. Welcome and good morning. Hey, you know, something that I need to bring up here, because we had talked about it before we went on vacation.
1: Yeah.
0: But I found it out when I was back in New York over the weekend.
1: Right.
0: They have canceled the Buffalo Naked bike ride. Remember, we talked about the Buffalo Naked bike ride that was being held to protest the use of fossil fuels.
1: I took vacation and, time off for that.
0: And oil dependency. They canceled. They said because, number one, one of the causes, threats of violence.
1: And also the bicycle seats were too small.
0: Plus just general complaints. Now, the only thing is, again, we believe that people, if you wish to do it, you get the permits, you can do what you want.
1: Uh-huh.
0: But there were a lot of people also, knowing Buffalo, I mean, they may be liberal, but the last thing they want are naked people going around in Buffalo is not Portland. So I knew there would be complaints on it. But as we said, the only point that we made is if you're doing this because of oil dependency and natural gas, oil, whatever.
1: Right.
0: Then what I asked is, and I think this is even the more important question.
1: Right.
0: Are they going to have the naked bike ride in January to promote the use of natural gas and oil dependency to heat our homes? That is a fair question.
1: Yeah. I think that would be
0: right.
1: I think that'd be a good question.
0: Really show that you're willing to sacrifice.
1: Yeah.
0: You know, remember.
1: And also demonstrate how cold the water is. Yeah.
0: Well, protesters, leftist protesters in the past used to suffer. We're going on a hunger strike.
1: Yeah.
0: Well, come on, taking a naked bike ride when it's 80 degrees in July, not a sacrifice.
1: I like the old hunger strike. Well, it kind of evolved. The hunger strike used to be a real hunger strike, and then it turned out it was like, he's only eating once a day. Like, millions of people around the world eat once a day. That's not a hunger strike. That's called fasting.
0: A naked bike ride in January in Buffalo to promote not using natural gas and any type of oil commodity to heat your homes. Now, that would get my attention.
1: I would say, how about, you know how they used to do sit-downs? Do a naked sit-down.
0: I could see
1: in January in Buffalo.
0: I could see George Costanza. Yeah. I was on the bike ride. I was on the bike ride. I was on the bike ride.
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4: ABC News, I'm Chuck Sievertson. An 11th night of air attacks on Iran wrapped up, says the U.S. military. Another reason why there's no oil tanker traffic through the Strait of Hormuz, a blockade not only by the U.S., but by Iran-backed Houthi rebels from Yemen, helping spike oil and gasoline prices. Defense Secretary Hegseth on Capitol Hill pushing for over $80 billion more for the war. Latest tracking on Tropical Storm Bertha has it skirting the Gulf Coast, headed for New Orleans, and later Houston. It's south-southeast of Florida, pulling sandbags in New Orleans. ABC's Rhiannon Alley.
5: Tropical Storm Bertha is gaining strength and making a run west along the Gulf Coast. Outer bands bringing high waves and winds, to Panama City Beach, Florida.
4: The House Tuesday night passed a bill to fund the government through December 4th. It'll need 60 votes in the Senate to avoid a government shutdown September.
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1: And I'm Gary McNamara along with Eric Harley. Coming up in just a minute, Mamdani says that he cannot arrest Netanyahu, breaking a campaign promise.
2: One more time.
1: Like we thought it was going to happen. Now he cannot define what the working man is. We'll get to that in more just a minute.
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1: It was hilarious yesterday. We briefly mentioned it here to start the show, but it was just so funny when Mamdani backed off. Because it was everywhere.
2: Yeah.
1: When I say everywhere, it was everywhere on social media, CNN, MS Now, Fox. Everybody was covering, whether he can arrest Netanyahu when Netanyahu comes to the United States. Mm-hmm. And we all, again, when he made the campaign promise, we said, he's lying to you. He doesn't have the authority. That's not going to happen. And when it got to the point yesterday where I saw the story where one of his own people said, look, we need to stop talking about this. Yeah, he should be arrested, but the mayor cannot arrest him. Only the federal government can. It's like, basically, stop talking about it.
2: It's like, well, where was that during the campaign?
1: Yeah, where were you then? Where were you then? And so that's hilarious. And then when you get into the minutia of socialism and promoting class warfare, it's real tough, because this is fascinating. It's real tough when the base that is really voting for you are the rich elite, and you're trying to say you support the working man. Excuse me, that I know that's the working man and woman and whatever other gender you identify as. Wait, somebody was saying, a friend of mine on Facebook the other day, it's Friday. It can't be Monday. I just can't handle this. And I said, I've got no problem. I just identify every day as Friday.
2: That's right.
1: Identify what I wish to identify, right, in the days of the week.
2: Exactly.
1: To make me feel good.
2: That's right.
1: This was the definition of the working class.
2: All right.
1: The New York Times went so far as to accuse Mamdani this is from the New York Post, of deflecting when Lulu Garcia Navarro from the New York Times pressed Mamdani for a definition of the working class he professes to champion at a recent sit-down. The first answer he gave, Mamdani said, the working class included all who work to pay their bills. Well, that's everybody.
2: Elon Musk has like 19 jobs.
1: But he does work to pay. Yes. He also works to pay his bills.
2: As far as I know, his lights are still on. He's paying his bills.
1: When the reporter for the New York Times asked If it included someone making $250,000 a year, the mayor affirmed that he did before ultimately drawing his line at $1 million a year. This is a man from the New York Post writes us. This is a man who knows where his bread is buttered.
2: Yeah.
1: Mamdani is a self-described socialist whose political success depends on his ability to present as a champion of the working man, the kind who clocks in early, stays late, and coarsens his calluses in the interim. I love that. What yeah. What great writing. I just love yeah, that.
2: I love it.
1: After the triumph of three far-left candidates, he backed in high-profile Big Apple congressional primaries last month. He heralded the supposed shift in the balance of power between the working people and the special interests.
2: Mm-hmm.
1: Finally, he declared, working people are going to have more of a voice in the halls of power. Except they don't. Because Mamdani and his disciples, potent political based, is composed not of overlooked everymen, but an at once privileged and aggrieved white collar class. The proof is in the pudding. According to the Times post-primary analysis of Mamdani's decisive defeat of Andrew Cuomo over the summer, the former beat the latter in the higher incomes, 42 to 30, whiter, 39 to 34, and more college educated, 45 to 28. But the more moderate ex-governor, God, calling Andrew Cuomo a moderate, this is how far left they've gone.
2: Yeah, right.
1: Jeez.
2: Yeah.
1: But the more moderate ex-governor came out ahead in lower income, 49 to 38, and black, 51 to 34. The yeah. Bronx backed Cuomo. Mamdani ran up the numbers in wealthy Manhattan and Brooklyn.

0: radio.
1: Right. But if you like your job, like we do, there's no work involved.
0: Right. There is no work involved. Well, the liberals do the work for us.
1: But, well, I mean, that was traditionally what the Democrats would say. Now, if you're a white-collar worker making buco bucks.
0: Yeah.
1: $1 million a year. You are now part of the working class. And it's a great point that the New York Post, you know, brings out. It's like, well, that's who supports him. It's the millionaires that support Mamdani.
0: Yeah.
1: It's not the working class.
0: Exactly. You know, this is the thing. You know, there was a survey that came out. It showed. And this was the majority of people who said they were going to vote for him before the election said, we don't think his policies will work, but we want him to be the mayor. What? If you got a business and you bring in somebody and you want to hire them for the manager, right? Look, I don't think you're going to do a good job, but I'm going to hire you. That's what they did, according to that poll. And they know it's not going to work. You have more and more Democrats coming out, especially after the DSA putting all their stuff out there. But really, he was the one who kicked the door open. You know, I had said leading up to the mayoral election of New York City that he won. I said, first of all the polls show there's no way he's not going to win. He's going to win. And so now the party has to decide, because you couldn't get Chuck and a couple of other top Democrats. I know Chuck's on his way out. You know, they don't want the older guard. They need, you know, fresh blood in there. But they had to decide as a party if we're going to cross into that true communism threshold. Now, the voters in New York City did it. But then that empowered all of the others, and now you have the Democratic Socialists of America putting out there what they want to do, what their goal is, which you and I have been talking about for years. We didn't need them to write it down, but they did. So we thank them for proving us right. We would always get the, slippery slope. There's no slippery slope. It's here, it's now. And it's only going to get more extreme. There's no way it's not. They now just have to get, you know, I mean, I don't know where they go next. I have no idea. You know, if they're fighting for children to be able to mutilate their own genitalia, I don't know how it gets more insane than that. The communism thing, you and I get. We go back to the Cold War era. We know what communism can't do. We know how it can fail. But this is a whole new generation. You know, it reminds me of the young reporters when Hillary was running against Trump in 2016. Those young reporters who were children when Bill was in the White House and had all the Monica Lewinsky thing and everything else regarding, you know, all his allegations and things that happened. And then they learned about that, and those young reporters wanted to ask Hillary. Well, now, again, we've gone through another generation. They know nothing about communism and how it works. What they see is free stuff. I thought it was weak that Mamdani was talking free bus rides. I'm like, bus ride? I mean, I know it's New York City, and a lot of people rely on public transportation. It's way too expensive to park and own a vehicle in New York City. But I thought, man, you got to go bigger than that. Well, he started to go bigger than that. Next thing you know, he's got Hochul going, well, okay, here's the check for a

0: few billion dollars. And now we're full on into it. They still don't know, these young minds who voted for him don't know what communism fully means.
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0: We are on iRadio. He's Eric Carlin. I'm Gary McNamara. So the most fascinating thing is when you actually put it together in just a sentence that only takes a couple of seconds. And that's in when you look at Mamdani socialism, the communism, whatever. It's, you know, it's always sold through class warfare. It's for the working man.
1: Yes.
0: But the problem is the working man isn't the demographic that's supporting you. It's right. The rich elite.
1: Right.
0: And so you have to change the definition of the traditional working class that you were hoping to get the masses to support you in. But by saying that the working class is up to $1 million, you've just blown your opportunity to use class warfare. Yeah. And so where do you go when only the rich elite, not only, but I mean the vast majority of the rich elite is where your support comes from, and you wouldn't win without them?
1: Right.
0: You've got to change all your definitions in order to promote class warfare. And it's tough to have economic class warfare when the person who is making $30,000 a year, you put in the same classification as the person making $1 million a year.
1: Right. Exactly.
0: That's a tough political hill to climb.
1: Yeah. Yeah. It's, you know, this is the problem. When you start going through the policies and trying to implement policies in these areas, and New York City is a great example of what the DSA wants to do, then you're going to find these limitations. This is why I think the DSA is trying to do it. You know, look, we want to do this nationwide, basically, so we can borrow money till no end. That's what they think we can do, but that's not going to work either.
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9: From ABC News, I'm Sherry Preston. Another night of American bombing in Iran and another night of Iranian attacks on countries in the Middle East. Secretary of State Marco Rubio speaking at a meeting with Southeast Asian allies about the possibility of peace talks.
10: The problem we're having right now is that they're not serious about talks. If they're serious, we're serious. If they're not, then we will do what is necessary to protect that, our interests, and also the interests of our allies.
9: More from ABC's Karen Hua in Washington.
11: Signs of an escalation after the president yesterday issued a new threat to strike Pickaxe Mountain, a fortified site buried near one of Iran's main nuclear enrichment facilities. Iran's military warning, any strike on its nuclear sites makes every U.S. interest in the region a target.
9: President Trump this morning will attend the dignified transfer of the remains of soldiers killed in the Middle East. Cleanup today along a wide swath of the Northeast after a string of strong storms.
12: Large trees falling on homes and crushing cars in New York. North of the city, vehicles completely underwater. People forced to climb onto their cars' roofs to reach higher ground. The severe weather triggering more than 2,500 flight cancellations and over 7,000 delays, with ground stops issued at major airports from the D.C. area to Boston.
9: ABC's Hannah Battah. Later tonight or early tomorrow, Tropical Storm Bertha could hit Louisiana. Days after accusing China of hacking American election systems and stealing voter roll information, President Trump was asked if there will be any consequences.
13: Well, we're going to talk to him about it. It took place a long time ago. I think China is maybe a little bit different today than it was then.
9: New Jersey now blames a software problem for allowing about 6,000 non-citizens to be added to its voter rolls. OpenAI now says a couple of its artificial intelligence models went rogue, breaking out of what was supposed to be a closed system and hacking into another company. They did it all on their own. You're listening to ABC News.
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9: Due back in court today, former Venezuelan leader Nicolas Maduro. His lawyers are expected to object again to the American military operation that pulled him and his wife out of Venezuela to face drug trafficking charges. Both have pleaded not guilty. Discovered 2,000 feet below the waves of the Atlantic, the wreckage of a plane that went down 74 years ago. Pan Am Flight 256 had just left Puerto Rico bound for New York when it hit the water. 69 people on board, 52 of them died. Health Secretary Robert F. Kennedy Jr. says the outbreak of that bug that's made hundreds of people sick is now under control. ABC's Elizabeth Schulze.
16: Nationwide, we know that at least 1,600 people have gotten sick in five states, and the FDA has linked those illnesses to that Taylor Farms lettuce that was coming from central Mexico, shredded iceberg lettuce. They say that those people who got sick ate at Taco Bell restaurants in those five states. But we do know this has already spread to a lot of other states too, 34 states. There are other pockets where cases are going up. So this is definitely not over yet.
9: And Taco Bell pulling lettuce from stores in more than two dozen states. In New York City, a fifth person has now died in an outbreak of Legionnaires' disease. And a drug bust in Italy that is literally bananas. Police there say they found 1,700 pounds of pure cocaine packed into a shipment of bananas from Ecuador. Street value, $285 million. Sherry Preston, ABC News.
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3: 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Gary McNamara and Eric Harley talk about everything from politics to social issues and news of the day. 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
0: All across America, we are Red Eye Radio. He is Eric Harley, and I'm Gary McNamara. I'm sorry, I'm just chuckling. The keyboardist from Journey, is he still the keyboardist, or is he gone now?
1: He's still with them. Jonathan, they're going to, I think, through next year, they're doing their farewell tour, which started in 1988. And, they're still, he's still with the band. He's going to, he also has a Christian band. He's very involved in his church. He's conservative. It's kind of, there have been some both business related back and forth issues with him and Neil Sean. And also, not quite political, only that it got political. And Neil Sean's position was, you know, we just need to do the music and not get political, which is ironic because Jonathan Cain is now saying that about Bruce Springsteen.
0: Oh, yeah. Journey keyboardist Jonathan Cain didn't hold back. This is from Fox News about his feelings about Bruce Springsteen during a podcast appearance, telling the rock icon to shut up about politics on stage.
1: Yeah, I don't think Jonathan does when he's playing with Journey. I don't think he does anything on stage at all. That's political.
0: Speaking on that, by the way, I am so old.
1: Yeah,
0: I remember when I knew Jonathan Cain from the Babies.
1: Babies, yeah.
0: Speaking on when I was young, Jonathan Cain was part of the Babies, and we liked it that way.
1: That's right.
0: But thank you for telling me that Jonathan Cain had nothing to do with the worst song ever created in history. Loving, touching, and squeezing.
1: I'd say Open Arms is probably worse, but that's okay.
0: We had a debate before the show one.
1: No, Steve Perry wrote Loving, Touching, and Squeezing.
0: Speaking on the...
1: I think he wrote the touching and squeezing part. Someone else may have written the loving. I'm not sure.
0: Speaking on the Tom Bernard podcast, Kane called out stars like Springsteen and actor Robert De Niro for using their art as political platforms. He argued that musicians should stick to entertaining fans, not telling them how to vote. I used to be a Democrat back in the old days, but I just couldn't go there anymore. You know, Kane said in comments from May, resurfaced by Variety, calling himself a diehard conservative. Kane called on his fellow performers to stick with what they're good at. Guys like Bruce Springsteen should shut up, you know, adding him and the other one, Robert De Niro. I mean, who cares, guys? Really, do your art. I try to keep politics out of my music cane went even further, directly addressing the boss and his iconic 1984 album, Born in the USA. And Bruce, I mean, what the heck? I used to like him, and now he's just annoying. He's an annoying, bitter old man. I mean, stop it, really. You were born in the USA, weren't you, dude?
1: But that was a protest song.
0: Oh, I remember. Know it was.
1: Yeah, yeah, yeah, so that was...
0: So, oh, I know it was. Yeah. So act like it. But even that song, if you look at the lyrics, I mean, it's a kind of diss to our country.
1: Yeah,
0: and we
1: yeah.
0: know about Springsteen and everything else. I would disagree with Jonathan Cain. The last thing I want to do ever, we've always believed this on the show, we want, like right now, what you're getting from the DSA,
1: mm-hmm.
0: we That's want... We
1: this
0: want
1: is what
0: that.
1: We've been asking for.
0: Yeah.
1: We were asking for, we said, you know, I think we said years ago, put it in writing. And they did. Yeah. No, we've been saying own it.
0: Yeah.
1: You know, okay. When the Dixie Chicks basically were shut down, they were all but canceled. Because they were in Europe and they said, we're from Texas and we're basically, I'm paraphrasing, we're not proud that we're from the same state as George W. Bush. That's all they said. It was over. Because country music fans were calling radio stations, and we know we have a lot of friends in mm-hmm. country music radio, and they were telling them, we don't want to hear their songs on the radio anymore. Don't play their songs. Don't support them. It really kind of ballooned out from the fan base. Now, I think the band claimed that there were, you know, big corporations involved and blah, blah, blah, blah, blah. But we know at least to the extent of radio, and this is really before Spotify, you had people calling and saying, we don't want to hear that on the radio. We don't want to hear them anymore.
0: But the last thing that we ever want to do is shut the left up. And I don't want to have Bruce Springsteen shut up. I want him to be annoying.
1: Right.
0: That's the entire point. If he's an annoying liberal, you want all of his fans, you want all of his fans to see it. The last thing I want to do, like we hear it all the time, musicians should shut up. If I was a musician, I probably would.
1: Yeah.
0: Because my whole mindset would be different. But if you're a musician and you wish to speak up, go ahead. The marketplace will decide, you know, where you go. The free marketplace. So I would disagree with Jonathan Cain, where he says that they should be quiet on it. Look, do anybody think that Robert De Niro's tirades actually help people go to the left?
1: No.
0: You know, he's just piling. I mean, look, people have hated Donald Trump since he decided to run.
1: Yeah.
0: His entire focus is absolute Trump derangement syndrome.
1: Yeah.
0: And what you've got out of all of this in the Democratic Party is the DSA taking over.
1: Yeah.
0: Because the Democratic Party wasn't talking about issues. The only thing that they expressed was their hate towards Trump. Day in and day out, it's the hate towards Trump, and it got to be a contest. Who can hate Trump more?
1: Yeah. You know, it's, you know, Laura Ingraham wrote the book Shut Up and Sing, which was kind of based on the whole Dixie Chicks thing back in the day. And I think we said then, you know, we like Laura, but it's like, no, let them say whatever they're going to say. I want to know. I want to know who they are.
0: Yeah.
1: You know, you had a lot of, I think country music fans may have been surprised back then how many artists were Democrats. Toby Keith actually talked about it, and he made a comment on the Dixie Chicks, but he said, you know, look, I voted Democrat. Tim McGraw and his wife, Faith Hill. I think they were Obama supporters. I mean, you know, the question is, how far do you take it in the preachy sense of bringing it as a part of your show, right? I remember seeing the Eagles, and I've seen them I don't know how many times, but here at the old stadium, Cowboy Stadium in Irving, just a few miles from where we're sitting right now. And they had kind of a, I don't know, intermission where they brought out one of the, it wasn't an American bald eagle. I think it was a golden eagle. And they were talking about, you know, the all of the sanctuaries for wildlife and everything else. And it wasn't really preachy. It was more educational, but people weren't there to see it. You know what I mean? More people during that time were headed to the concession stand or the bathroom. And I was like, all right, you know, whatever. It didn't get too preachy. When things get preachy, remember when Mellencamp? It was a couple of years ago, wasn't it? He just started basically going off on his audience, at his audience that was there that had paid money to see him.
0: Every time,
1: and it was like, what are you doing?
0: Every time I see him in any documentary on anything about, it can be a documentary not on politics and not on, it's just, I laugh because it's like he's perpetually angry.
1: Yes.
0: He's got this look that he's always angry. He's never happy.
1: He's got three cigarettes lit at once at all times. And he's smoking all three of them. He takes a puff of one and then grabs the other one, takes a puff of that. That guy smokes more than anybody I've ever seen. And
0: I would think nicotine because it speeds you, but it isn't to me, cigarette smoke is it, you know, it does have that effect on your adrenaline. You know, nicotine does.
1: Yeah.
0: But to me, it's always, you know, I don't smoke, but I mean, I'm talking about going back way back to my youth when I first tried it.
1: Mm-hmm.
0: And it was like, it gave me a sick feeling. It just was. So maybe that's why he's angry. He's smoking all the time. Yeah. Maybe that brings out anger.
1: Well,
0: you're speeding, but it accentuates your rage inside of you.
1: Look, I don't care if they're on stage and they start preaching, I may not stay. You know, what was interesting about that same Eagles show is Melissa Etheridge opened and she was great. And I don't remember her preaching or saying anything in terms of anything political.
0: Well, let me ask you this.
1: I mean, she might at different shows, but I never saw
0: it. If the Eagles came out with the song Get Over It Now, would they be viewed as right-wing conservatives?
1: Yeah, maybe, yeah.
0: Yeah. With the victim mentality that exists today.
1: Yeah. And Don Henley is, he's on the left.
0: Yeah.
1: You know, I don't know where Glenn Frey was. I assume he was on the left. You know, I mean, but the thing is, if I go and I'm hearing the music, you know, or if I'm going and watching the movie and it does, there are some actors where it just comes through on the screen. You can see they almost want to go off script based on their activism. Martin Sheen. Probably, you know, back in the day, one of the more well-known activists, you know, peaceful activists, right?
0: Oh, no nukes.
1: Yeah.
0: Remember how he was arrested a few times.
1: Yeah. Yeah. So, you know, but I'll watch his work because he's, you know, he's not one of those that came off ever as angry or we're coming after you. You know, where it changed is there's something wrong with you, or I don't want anything to do with you if you voted for whoever. I don't want to. I discount you as a fan. That's the difference to me, is when they start saying, because that's where Mellencamp just had a meltdown. And during a live show.
0: Well, you know, you mentioned Martin Sheen. You think about it, for as liberal as he was, he and his son did the movie The Way, which is an absolutely wonderful movie.
1: Beautiful film.
0: And their book tour. They actually did a bus tour.
1: Yeah.
0: Where did they watch where were a lot of the premieres?
1: Mm.
0: They went to churches.
1: Yeah.
0: So he put out a movie that Christian conservatives absolutely love. Think about it. I mean, he was the star of that show. Emilio Estevez, his son, actually, I think, put it all together. He was the producer, director, and everything else of that.
19: And
0: they went out and found the financing for itself. To me, it's one of the best movies of character development I've seen.
19: That I can enjoy.
0: It really is.
19: It's just a great movie.
0: And so, like I said, he knew he was putting a movie out.
19: Yeah.
0: I'm sure he knew it, that would really be taken in by, religious people.
19: Yeah. Right. Sure.
0: A ton of them who are conservative.
19: Sure. Right. Yeah.
0: So.
19: Yeah.
0: Yeah. But, Springsteen, no, keep doing it. We've always said, no, don't shut up and sing. You know, sing and tell us exactly what you think, if that's what you wish to do.
19: And if you don't wish to do it at your shows, that's fine. If you want to have a Mellencamp meltdown, if that's what you want it to be.
0: See, I couldn't interview these guys because if I had like Mellencamp in the studio, my only goal would be to get him to storm out. That'd be my only goal because I don't know what it is. I get a kick out of people that are so angry.
19: Yeah.
0: Or I don't know what
19: easily agitated.
0: Yes, easily agitated. It's almost this might not be hard to do.
19: Well, because then at some point when he started getting agitated, are you going to cry?
0: Remember when but you're right, when he screamed at his audience.
19: He's screaming at his audience. You know, because that's the thing. It's
0: people pay money to come to see you play music.
19: Right.
0: You start lecturing them, they boo you, you go crazy.
19: Right. I don't get that at all. And that's the problem I do have. When they start pointing in, you know, the artists or actors or whoever, well, if you voted for this guy, I don't want you watching any of my movies or listening to my music. Okay. John Leguizamo.
0: Yeah.
19: Now, I'm not going to skip John Wick because of what he said, because that's not a John Leguizamo film. Let's be clear. I will fast forward through his parts, though. So,
0: it is a great scene, though, in the chop shop.
19: Yeah, yeah.
0: I mean, he's really good at that for, you know, it's, what a nutbag he is on politics.
19: It's like, you know, okay, I disagree with you, but I appreciate your work and I pay money. My semi hard earned money.
0: Because you're a working person.
19: Because I'm a working person.
0: Even under Mamdani's definition.
19: Yeah. And so if, you know, I do that and still it's not appreciated. Uh-huh. You're telling me don't do that unless you agree with me. Okay. All right, fine.
0: Now, we could get away with it because that's all we do. That's our job. Our job is opinions.
19: We understand that there are people that won't listen to our show.
0: Right, exactly.
19: And, we would like them to. We're not saying don't.
0: So we can learn them something.
19: Yes. Well, we've actually had people write us. A young man wrote us from Portland or Seattle, I forget, and said, I've learned over the years so much from you guys and my opinions have changed. Yeah. And that's great.
0: We are Red Eye Radio.
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21: Texas flooding this past week, similar to what occurred in the July 4th holiday period 1 year ago. USDA meteorologist Brad Rippey.
22: I think the only good news that came out of this is that because the previous flood happened so recently, just over a year ago, that there was a lot more preparation and awareness of what was about to happen. Several dozens to hundreds of individuals had to be rescued from floodwaters.
21: The multi-day event impacted the Guadalupe River Basin and Nueces Rivers in Texas's Hill Country, with those waterways recording near record flood crest. And as for precipitation,
22: a lot of 8 to 20 inch totals reported across south central Texas over multiple days last week.
21: As for agricultural impacts,
22: there was some impact on cattle, rangeland, and pastures, but it is not a big row crop area. This is the hill country of Texas. The land is a little more rugged and is not really conducive to row crops. There are some trees, but the trees that were flooded will survive.
21: I'm Rod Bain reporting for the U.S. Department of Agriculture in Washington, D.C.
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0: He's Eric Carlin. I'm Gary McNamara. Coming up on the bottom of the hour, a 14-state regional grid says there could be rolling brownouts, whatever, because of the heat. It includes parts of Texas, but it's not ERCOT that's operating under normal conditions, even with the heat that we've had. To me yesterday, the Weather Channel said where I live was 107 yesterday.
1: Yeah.
0: And so we'll get to that story, plus another story that I have that that relates to that. The Democrats going after black Democrats for not supporting socialism.
1: Oh.
0: We'll get to that and more on the way.
1: All right.
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3: ABC News, I'm Sherry Preston. The U.S. military completing its 11th straight night of strikes on Iran, even as Pakistan tries to salvage the interim ceasefire deal that has collapsed. Secretary of State Marco Rubio, during a meeting with Southeast Asian allies, says nothing will happen until Iran gets serious about talks.
4: Iran has been reaching out to the United States, both directly and indirectly, to engage in talks about settling the differences with regards to what's happening in that part of the world. Unfortunately, so far, even though we have reached agreements, they have not kept their commitments.
3: Venezuela's Nicolas Maduro will be back in a New York courtroom today and is expected to continue objecting to the drug trafficking charges against him and the middle-of-the-night raid that brought him and his wife to the United States. New York City Mayor Zoran Mamdani says the city will not be able to execute an arrest warrant on war crimes charges for Israel's Benjamin Netanyahu when Netanyahu attends the UN next September. However,
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1: And he is Eric Carlton. I'm Gary McNamara. Welcome and good morning. You know, one of the things that you and I were talking about here in the on today's show is the Mandani socialists and the you know, how they got to keep backing off from their promises. Also the New York Times interviewing Mamdani and having to very much expand the definition of a working person to now $1 million a year, because the working person, if you're thinking about somebody who is a blue collar worker, isn't the one that put you into office. It was the elite millionaires of New York.
2: Yeah.
1: Who put you into office.
2: Exactly.
1: The other thing is, what they found out is Democrats who are black don't like socialism.
2: Mm.
1: This was fascinating. An interview done with Yemesi Egbrawal, who was a former chief of staff. Former chief of staff for Joe Biden.
2: Mm.
1: She's black, just so you know. And here she is on Fox News talking about it. Here we go.
3: Democratic socialists saying that the problem now is black Democrats, that they too often hold up the establishment. They too often support capitalism. Now, black Democrats, you're the enemy of socialism.
4: Yes, I have seen that, and the belief that these people uphold an imperialist system. And I think John Lewis would turn in his grave to hear people within the Democratic Party speak that way. It's incredibly insulting, I think, to black voters to believe that just because they aren't voting the way that you choose, you want them to vote, that they are low information or they don't have all the facts. I think a lot of people see exactly what's in front of them, and they're not buying it.
1: We said this a long time ago.
2: Yeah.
1: Long, long time ago. A political party exists to unite people.
2: Yeah.
1: You find people that have common beliefs and you unite them together.
2: Mm-hmm.
1: Don't care whether they're male, female, black, white.
2: Right.
1: Rachel Dolezal.
2: Right.
1: We, you know, it doesn't matter.
2: Right.
1: We don't care. It's about shared beliefs. And that way you unite with the Democratic Party. Who was it? Went to Senator Warner yesterday. Still saying, well, at least we have a big tent. So you're bragging that you got socialists, Nazis, and communists in your tent. And that's a good thing.
2: Yeah.
1: Yeah. I mean, but the point is, the Democrat Party is not the Democrat Party of 10 years ago.
2: Nowhere close.
1: Yeah. Even 10 years ago, the Democrat Party would say, no, we can't have open borders.
2: Right.
1: We need to have ICE.
2: Right.
1: We need to have these things. And so there's been a drastic change. And as we have said, when you practice identity politics as they do, which is the racism of the Democratic Party, when you judge people by groups and not individuals, When your focus is not, all right, who agrees with us on the issues? Let's promote these issues. This is what we believe. And as you and I have said for the longest time now, it's never been easier to sell conservative principles if you sell it right.
2: Right.
1: Which is part of our frustration, how the Republican Party communicates, because we believe it's never been easier. And with the DSA, and the Democratic Party not knowing what to do. Some are now coming out. It's more than a week ago or 2 weeks ago are coming out and saying, look, you know, we can't go this way, but there's not a direct challenge. There isn't a united front from the establishment Democrats to say, DSA, you are not our future. That doesn't exist. And what is happening, you know, because you've got, over the last 20 years, especially in the Democratic Party, you have a fragmenting. You create new victims and new oppressors on a consistent basis, to the point now where the DSA, which is the biggest growing influence in your party, is saying, blacks are killing us.
2: Mm.
1: They're too pro-capitalist and establishment.
2: Mm.
1: Blacks aren't supporting us. blacks are the problem. Wow.
2: Remember Barack Obama in 24 condemning black males for supporting Trump.
1: Yeah.
2: You've got to vote Democrat.
1: Right. And we've said this for the longest time, the identity politics, the racism that has existed in the Democratic Party towards blacks for the longest time by trying to make the case that all blacks must think alike.
2: Mm-hmm.
1: And if you go out and you say, I think I'm going to have my own thoughts, I am not going to be judged by my skin color, I'm going to be judged by the strength of my argument, the promotion of freedom, the promotion of liberty, the promotion of capitalism. Well, they don't want you now. The new Democrats don't want, they don't want you.
2: No.
1: Go. The new Democrats are the party of the white elite rich.
2: Well, you know, they are screaming no kings, no dictators. And what they're saying is you have to do exactly what we say.
1: Yeah.
2: And you cannot think for yourself.
1: And the Democrat woman I just brought to you, is a former chief of staff.
2: Yeah.
1: Yemesi Egberwal is how you pronounce her name.
2: Mm.
1: She was chief of staff for Biden for a while.
2: Yeah.
1: This isn't like somebody who isn't a loyal Democrat. And she's like, yeah, I hear it now. Blacks are the problem with the Democrat Party. We told you this was going to happen.
2: Yes.
1: When you build a party based on dividing and not uniting. And that's what you do with victims and oppressors.
2: Yeah.
1: But then they get confused. Because then it's not working for them. Mamdani, yesterday, that was the whole point. You know, you got to use class warfare, which means you need to get the poor and the middle class on your side. And he can't do that. And no. Even the people that, and as the New York Post pointed out, with the actual votes, the exit polling, that even the congressional races, it was the elite rich, majority white, that is voting for the socialist policies.
2: Yes.
1: And so here we go again. Everything is a demographic fight. One group against another group. It's not built on ideas. And really, for the last 10 years since Trump has been in there, it's basically been just the anti-Trump party.
2: And it's a demographic war that they have to create. You know, if you think about it, they have to break it down again because this is the problem. I've described it as a dog chasing its tail. They're chasing their own rules they just created that are getting in their way. And they're creating new rules as they go along that eventually get in their way. And they keep chasing their tail. So it becomes this war of demographics they're trying to create, which is the whole point of Obama going after black males
1: yeah.
2: for voting for Trump. You can't.

0: touch. We can't be honest about what's going on, you know, with immigration. We don't have a plan for immigration. We're not able to say what actually Democrats should do to fix the problem. All we are is opposition to Trump. You know, under Biden, we said inflation is not really a big deal. It's transitory. It's going to go away. And then the whole party said, hey, don't worry. Everything's great. Joe is awesome. He can run for re-election. So the point is, we have this history of kind of just like washing over problems and not addressing real concerns that voters have. We got to make sure we don't do that in Arizona.
1: That's on MS Now.
2: Yeah.
3: Yeah.
1: No, they see it.
3: It's like, well,
1: they know what the problem is. They see this coming. And it is a problem. Trump's not going to be president forever. After his fourth or fifth term, he'll be done. And creating the bad guy, you know, it worked. It's still working for Trump to some degree. But think about this. Here's a guy who was impeached twice. They threw the Russian collusion hoax at him. There's been multiple assassination attempts. And he still has strong support. In fact, right now, the weakness in his support is actually coming from his own side. If you look at it, and independents, you know, if there's any concern for support for him, it would be on the economy.
3: I was reading in thehill.com that the MAHA crowd is now furious because HHS under Kennedy is spending billions of dollars for the COVID booster.
1: Yeah.
3: And that's not what MAHA wants.
1: Right.
3: And I'm like, well, what are you talking about? Trump's been getting the COVID booster in his physicals. That's long gone.
1: Right. Exactly.
3: That's
1: already been decided.
3: But I was laughing yesterday. It's like thehill.com had an article on that one because the HHS is, you know, some taxpayer dollars for the COVID-19 booster, whatever it's going to be. And it's like, well, yeah, but Trump's been getting it. Did you ignore that one?
1: Right.
3: Yeah. Just ignore that Trump's been getting the booster.
1: Right.
3: But yeah, it's just,
1: And this is more than just the average division that we have seen and differences in the party. This is a massive divide. This could be the great divide. We don't know. I can't tell you because only time will tell. But it's what I was talking about when I said the party is reaching the threshold before the mayoral election in New York City, and they're going to have to decide if they're going to cross that threshold into communism. And he won, and they took that and ran with it. The radicals took that and ran. They lead the party. And whoever you are, if you're not on board, they're coming at you and you're done. If you're in office, sorry, they want you gone. And if you're rank and file, you better be on board with them.
3: When we played the Hassan Piker, I got some people that wrote to me. They said, my God, you know, talking to college Democrats and basically saying we're going to go after the collaborators of the Democratic Party that don't support us, you know, using words like collaborators.
1: And
3: Piker's dressed in that. It looked as much as you could possibly get. I don't know where you would find that in the United States.
1: Right.
3: But he was dressed in a jacket that looked like a Chinese communist jacket.
1: Right.
3: Like something Mao would have worn.
1: Right.
3: And it was just mind-boggling when you see that, but that's, you know, that's where it's coming from.
1: And these
3: you're getting the college educated elite, rich white people that are liberals, they're the ones that are pushing the socialism and the communism.
1: Absolutely.
3: Yep.
1: Absolutely.
3: It's really amazing.
1: And it's a massive power grab and a power grab through intimidation.
3: Well, but it's sort of the same as the whole thing, you know, Queers for Palestine.
1: Yeah.
3: They'd murder you.
1: Right.
3: Socialist, communist, if you're rich.
1: Yeah.
3: You're done. If you're rich, they're going to use that against you.
1: Right.
3: Mom,

0: Romney's only saying the working people go to $1 million because right. he knows he needs your support to survive.
1: Right.
0: But if he really got power, your wealth is gone.
1: Yep.
0: It's amazing. We are Red Eye Radio.
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0: We are Red Eye Radio. He's Eric Carly, and I'm Gary McNamara. Oh, earlier, Eric, we had talked about Journey's Jonathan Cain going after Bruce Springsteen and telling him to shut up.
1: Yeah, I wanted
0: to mention one thing of music over the weekend when I was with my great nephew, who's 17, going to college in a few weeks, and we're driving around. He said, "Uncle Gary, why can't music be more like the 70s, like Kansas?"
1: Oh, wow.
0: I turned, I like, what the hell?
1: Yeah, I love that.
0: Where is this coming from? So he's going through, he's controlling the radio, going through it.
1: Yeah.
0: Billy Joel's Piano Man comes on.
1: Oh, yeah.
0: He starts singing the lyrics.
1: Oh, I love it.
0: Next thing you know, I mean, I never bought one Billy Joel album in my life, but if you grew up in that time, you know the lyrics.
1: You know it.
0: I'm going down the road with my great nephew. We're singing the lyrics to Piano Man, and my nephew knows the lyrics. Blew me away.
1: I love that.
0: Absolutely blew me away.
1: That's great.

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7: ABC News. I'm Sherry Preston. Air raid sirens sounding again across Jordan. News military says it intercepted four missiles coming from Iran overnight. The U.S. military completing its 11th night of airstrikes on Iran. Secretary of State Marco Rubio meeting with Southeast Asian allies, saying that the fight there could easily happen in other parts of the world.
8: If we create a precedent in the Middle East where a nation state can decide that they are going to control an international waterway, charge a toll, and if you don't pay them, blow up your ships, we have created a very dangerous precedent, which will repeat itself in other parts of the world, including in this region.
7: Congressman Andy Biggs, a fierce ally of President Trump, winning the Republican nomination for Arizona governor. Democrats Amy Shaw and Marlene Gellin Woods are locked in a close primary contest for the chance to take on Trump-backed former Arizona Cardinals Jay Feely in the U.S. House race. It's back to a New York courtroom for ousted Venezuelan President Nicolas Maduro, who's been held in U.S. custody for 4 months now.
9: Maduro and his wife Celia Flores last appeared in a courtroom in March, where their lawyers unsuccessfully pushed to have the case thrown out because the Treasury Department had blocked the Venezuelan government from paying for their defense lawyers. They've since withdrawn that motion after the Trump administration in April began allowing the Venezuelan government to cover their legal fees. The judge in the case has not yet scheduled a trial date. Peter Haralambos, ABC News.
7: It was a rough night in the eastern U.S., courtesy of some dangerous weather.
10: Powerful storms stretching from Tennessee to upstate New York. West Virginia's governor declaring a state of emergency after some areas saw more than half a foot of rain in just a few hours. Emergency crews responding to reports of people trapped in their homes. The storms also spawning at least two tornadoes in New Jersey. Fallen trees littering the roads in Stanhope.
7: ABC's Hannah Batah. Tropical storm Bertha moving along the Gulf Coast, bringing dangerous rip currents and storm surge. 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
7: The director of the Smithsonian's National Museum of American History is defending its work, even as the White House accuses it of presenting a, quote, radical view of American history. Sarah Weichsel was on Capitol Hill Tuesday saying that the Smithsonian's exhibits are changing all the time.
12: History is an evidence-based interpretive discipline, and our interpretation constantly evolves as historians analyze evidence in light of an ever-expanding body of scholarship.
7: Six rescued beluga whales are settling into their new homes. The whales were among 30 left in limbo as the Marineland Amusement Park in Niagara Falls shut its doors for good in Canada.
13: Each whale, weighing up to 4,000 pounds, was coaxed into a custom sling and hoisted by crane into a padded container full of water. They were then trucked to Toronto's airport and flew south on a transport plane. Pilots told to keep takeoffs and landings gentle. Veterinarians at their sides for every mile. On Tuesday, four females, Acadia, Osiris, Sierra, and Lilouette, surfaced together at Chicago's Shedd Aquarium. And two more, Birdie Botts and Frankie, splashed down at SeaWorld San Antonio.
7: The Louvre's Apollo Gallery has reopened to the public for the first time since last year's crown jewels heist. The precious collections it once displayed have now been removed. The gallery now showing off the decor and architecture of the salon itself. The thieves took less than 8 minutes to steal the jewels last year. This is ABC News.
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20: 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All matters discussed during this program are for informational purposes only. Each individual situation may vary, and the opinions expressed here may not apply to everyone. Materials presented are believed to be from reliable sources, and no representations can be made as to its accuracy. All ideas and information should be discussed in detail with one of our qualified representatives prior to implementation. If you would like a written transcript of the legal disclaimer, you should have had your pencil and paper ready about 30 seconds ago.
0: Well, there's something you don't see every day, Chauncey.
21: What's that, Wilbur?
0: See that right there?
21: You mean the little kitty cat?
0: Yeah, that's called a dead cat bounce.
21: A dead cat bounce? Do elaborate, please.
0: Well, you know, they say even a dead cat will bounce if you drop it from a high enough height.
21: Do tell.
0: Kind of like the stock market.
21: Really?
0: Yeah, you know, it's doing a lot of crazy things right now.
21: I saw that on the news.
0: Yeah.
21: Pray tell, Wilbur, what can I do when I become aware of the dead cat bounce?
0: Well, you might want to back off that stock market and call David Ernest.
21: The asset preservation guy.
0: Yeah, he can get you into something where your money is a whole lot safer.
21: And just how would I call him?
0: Call him toll free at 833-596-7233.
21: Don't those last four digits of his number spell out the word safe?
0: Well, that is correct, sir.
21: If I call him, I'll be safe, but what about that poor little kitty?
0: Oh, he's okay.
21: You mean he's not really dead?
0: No. He's bungee jumping.
21: Oh, quite a clever kitty.
0: Indeed.
22: This is your roving reporter, and today I'm talking with a political activist.
23: That's right, man.
22: And could you please explain to us your red cap with the letters MMRGA?
23: Yeah, man, this is my MAGA hat.
22: MAGA?
23: Yeah, man, that stands for Make My Retirement Great Again.
22: I see.
23: And to do that, what you need to do is call David Ernest.
22: The asset preservationist.
23: That's right, man. You can call David at 833-596-7233. That's 833-596-SAFE.
22: And I understand that's a toll-free number.
23: Yeah, man. Get David Ernest on the case, and your retirement will be great again.
22: And you make these hats?
23: I do. Here's a whole pile left from the last administration.
22: And they say CPWABD.
23: Yeah, man. Corn Pop was a bad dude.
22: And as you said, there's a whole pile here.
23: Well, there wasn't much demand.
22: I can dig it.
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31: It's a great day for people of all races.
32: And that's no lie.
33: All matters discussed during this show are for informational purposes only. Each individual situation may vary, and the opinions expressed here may not apply to everyone. Materials presented are believed to be from reliable sources, and no representations can be made as to its accuracy. All ideas and information should be discussed in detail with one of our qualified representatives prior to implementation.
22: This is your roving reporter, and today I am speaking with a hungry man.
23: You got that right, Jack. I am starving.
22: Well, what are you going to do about it?
23: I just called my money man, David Ernest.
22: The money man with the money plan?
23: That's him, man. 833-596-7233, and those last four digits spell out the word safe.
22: Well, how did he help?
23: Just so happens I've got $50,000 that's kind of in a liquid state that I can invest. So he hooked me up with a certificate to go eat at Texas Roadhouse.
22: You're kidding.
23: No, man, that's why I'm standing in line here in front of Texas Roadhouse. That's where I'm going to go eat.
22: Well, what if I don't have $50,000?
23: It don't matter, man. Just call him up. All you have to do is talk to him.
22: 833-596-7233.
23: So I see you're calling him up now.
22: Yes, I am.
23: Oh, well, I can dig that, man.
22: Well, while you're digging that, get us a table near the kitchen.
23: If you stop drooling, he might be able to understand you better.
22: Just get the table.
20: 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Super liberal left-wing nut job, Whoopi Goldberg has hinted again that she is considering leaving the United States. I'm sure that many Americans are wondering, what's the holdup? Here's a silly yet meticulously produced song with more details.

0: time for a revolution, David. There's a lot of things going on in the world today that we just don't know about.
1: I'm telling you, K-Mac, there's something going on inside our country right now. And it's obvious to me it is a socialist, communist type revolution that is trying to take over all of our freedoms and all of our rights. I just don't understand why these liberals can't understand, the ones that really want to be centralists. Why can they not see that they're being hoodwinked?
0: It doesn't really make much sense to me. The writing's on the wall, and I don't know if it's because they're just blind or if there's money flowing in, or they just think that everybody's honky-dory and that the world's a perfect place with no people that are out to harm us or, you know, as you would say, steal our milk and honey.
1: I know, and it's all wrapped around a lot of other problems. In the United States, we have freedom of religion, and that's a good thing, until it's bent and twisted in such a way that freedom of religion allows people to come in here that literally want to destroy you and kill you. For example, the jihadist. This is not an anti-freedom of religion. I'm putting a disclosure. I am not anti-freedom of religion. What I am is worried about these crazies that are coming in here illegally wanting to destroy the United States of America and take over. And it's clearly in their religion that that's what they intend to do. Now, I would say 80 to 90% of the folks in the Muslim religion do not agree with that. They're against it, just like us, just like me, just like you, K-Mac. But how do they control the other 15% that want to destroy us? That's the big question that I'm asking. What can be done about it? I hate to say this, but Poland, they don't allow folks to come in that they don't want in, and they're a democracy.
2: How many refugees has Poland taken?
3: Zero.
2: And you're proud of that?
3: If you're asking me about Muslim illegal immigration, none, not even one will come to Poland, not even one if it's illegal. We took over 2 million Ukrainians who are working, who are peaceful in Poland. We will not receive even one Muslim because this is what we promised.
2: But I asked
3: this
2: not about illegal
3: failed.
2: Immigrants. I asked about refugees. And Jean-Claude Juncker, the Commission President, says that you're racist. You sound proud of the fact that you haven't taken any refugees.
3: Of course, because this is what our people are expecting from our government. That's number one. This is why our government was elected. This is why Poland is so safe. This is the reason why we had not even one terrorist attack. Look at the streets in Poland, and we can be called populists, nationalists, racists. I don't care. I care about my family and about my country.
4: The lowest unemployment in European Union is Poland. The highest GDP after COVID in European Union is Poland. One of the lowest debts in European Union is Poland. So don't give us this rubbish about the need of educated immigration, as we heard yesterday. We don't need your doctors. We don't need your engineers. Take them all and pay for them. We don't need them. You know why? Because there is a zero terrorist attacks in Poland. Why? Because there is no illegal migration in Poland. So don't give me this look. Don't give me these arguments about the populism, because this is a fact. This is your data from Eurostat. So we don't need your engineers. We don't need your doctors. Take them. Do not teach us about democracy, because we know what the democracy is. So learn from Poland. Be like Poland.
0: Well, I mean, he's definitely talks a good game there about as much as how their economy's doing and how overall they haven't had any terrorist attacks. So I think that says something big.
1: It does say something big. It also proves a point when he says we don't need their doctors, we don't need their engineers, we don't need, I mean, look, do we always need to take the people that are dangerous into our country because they're scientists or doctors? I mean, you know, you can bring in someone from another country that doesn't want to kill you. There has to be another way of vetting. It's crazy that, well, one of the examples that was made is that I saw somewhere that only 19 people that came actually from Saudi Arabia killed so many of us. I mean, it's just crazy how many people died from those 19 people, and we trained them how to fly jets to kill us. You know, I understand we have all these freedoms and we need them, but my goodness, man, when it starts destroying you, you've got to find a way to vet this stuff out. It needs vetted. I don't know what the answers are, but I know one thing. AOC talking about, you know, letting all these people in, and Kamala Harris and Biden letting in all those people down through the years that they were in. We know that they were stacking the votes. They don't care about people getting killed or the economy so much as their power. And, you know, I think that's the reason why Donald Trump won. But now you've got a revolution going on, if you want to call it, a communistic type uprising that wants to bring these crazy people in that want to destroy us. And I'm not saying all the people from Mexico want to destroy us. I understand we need legal migrant workers. I'm not saying that we don't want legal migrant workers. But you know, K-Mac, you know what migrant workers did back when you and I were kids? They were migrant. They went back to Mexico. Why do they want to stay with us and then take our, so you know, our social system down, our Social Security, our blanket, so to speak, of prosperity? What's going on, K-Mac?
0: Well, one big issue is, even if you, let's say that you have some of these people coming in on the TPS or, you know, that temporary protected status or anything like that, it's great to help them out, but then when they have children, they're automatically American citizens. So now let's just say you've got a bad actor that comes in here under one of those programs or illegally and then has kids. Now you've got an American citizen that's going to be raised by the people that are the bad actors. And that's a whole new can of worms that, you know, we've got to do something about, is because it will never stop. You can get these whole voting blocks and whole just family centers that work all around the same ideals. Like you were talking earlier about some of the bad actors in the Islamic faith. You know, if you're grown up that way or taught that way the whole time, then the whole world is just negative and you hate them. And not that everybody, of course, like you said, is that way. It's just, it's a problem. It's going to be a problem. And the more people that we let over without vetting, give them these driver's licenses like in Minnesota and access to all these programs, they're going to stay. They're going to make their own communities. And some of that just doesn't jive with what we have. You know, you think about if you come from Somalia or somewhere like that, your whole outlook on life is different. You know, some of these videos you see of some of these third world countries where they just have trash and just junk in the street. Well, that mentality carries over to here. So why would they, if they can't take care of their own country, why would they take care of ours?
1: I know, but when they really deep down inside potentially hate you and they want to take over you, in other words, if they want to bury your religion or if they want to bury your population so that they can, it's almost like an alien from outer space invasion, you know, where they kill everybody off or where they take over and make us slaves. You know, I don't want to become a slave, and I don't want my country to become a slave to an ideology or a religion or another country. You know, this country was based on and formed on freedoms and human rights to be able to do what you want to do. What they're doing here is they're taking those freedoms that we have and they're twisting it so that they can say, hey, you know, you're going against the human rights. And that's not true when you're trying to defend yourself. I mean, why do we have war? Why did we go to war in World War II? We were being attacked. It started off with the Japanese attack, you know, and essentially it didn't end up well for the Japanese. But What if the Nazis had come out with a nuclear bomb before we did? We would have been devastated. So we have to defend ourselves before it's too late. Before it's too late. you've got a Democratic Party that's now turning into a socialist party. And I have seen recently where some of the centrists that are in the Democratic Party are very alarmed themselves. But this illegal immigration that AOC wants, that Bernie Sanders wants, Pelosi wants, all of these bad actors want in California, all these different places. Look at what's going on in New York, what's happening. They want, I mean, from what I heard, I'm going to put a disclaimer, I'm not really sure what happened, but I heard a rumor that Obama, mayor of New York, Mandani, that's his name, he tried to talk directly with the Iranians. You know, why would he be doing this? You know, to me, we've got bad actors in our country, and they're just, their main drive is to take us down. You know, and I don't know that we should sit back and allow that to happen. I don't think we should, K-Mac. We should, something needs to be done. Donald Trump's trying to do something about it, but there's so many people that hate him in the Democratic Party and some in the Republican Party, the rhinos, because they don't want to see someone defending, in my opinion, defending what we're talking about today. And that is the United States of America. We don't want to turn into something else.
0: I think that's the big problem, is how do you fight some of that stuff? You know, they had those big plans for like a mosque town in Texas and even in Huntsville, Alabama. And legally, I think they can have it. So, you know, how do you fight back? There's some town up north that has, they play the Islamic prayers through loudspeakers at certain times. And a lot of the community, you know, first welcomed these refugees in, and now that plays every day. And all the city councilors and all that are also now Muslims because they represent the majority. And they've basically taken that whole entire town over, and it's basically a Muslim town now.
1: Yeah, let's play a little clip here. It's a Malak, Messenger of God.
5: Assalamu alaikum. Peace to you all. My name is Saba Ahmed. I'm a law student at American University. I am here to ask you a simple question. I know that we portray Islam and all Muslims as bad, but there's 1.8 billion Muslim followers of Islam. We have 8 million plus Muslim Americans in this country, and I don't see them represented here. But my question is, how can we fight an ideological war with weapons? How can we ever end this war? The jihadist ideology that you talk about, it's an ideology. How can you ever win this thing if you don't address it ideologically?
6: Great question. I am so glad you're here, and I am so glad you brought that up because it gives us an opportunity to answer. What I find so amazing is, since the beginning of this panel, which we are here about Benghazi attack against our people, not one person mentioned Muslims. We are here against Islam, or we're launching war against Muslims. We are here to discuss how four Americans died and what our government is doing. We were not here to bash Muslims. You were the one who brought up the issue about most Muslims, not us. And since you brought it up, allow me to elaborate with my answer. There are 1.2 billion Muslims in the world today. Of course, not all of them are radicals. The majority of them are peaceful people. The radicals are estimated to be between 15 to 25%, according to all intelligence services around the world. That leaves 75% of them peaceful people. But when you look at 15 to 25% of the world Muslim population, you're looking at 180 million to 300 million people dedicated to the destruction of Western civilization. That is as big of the United States. So why should we worry about the radicals, 15 to 25%? because it is the radicals that kill, because it is the radicals that behead and massacre. When you look throughout history, when you look at all the lessons of history, most Germans were peaceful, yet the Nazis drove the agenda. And as a result, 60 million people died, almost 14 million in concentration camps, 6 million were Jews. The peaceful majority were irrelevant. When you look at Russia, most Russians were peaceful as well. Yet the Russians were able to kill 20 million people. The peaceful majority were irrelevant. When you look at China, for example, most Chinese were peaceful as well. Yet the Chinese were able to kill 70 million people. The peaceful majority were irrelevant. When you look at Japan prior to World War II, most Japanese were peaceful as well. Yet Japan was able to butcher its way across Southeast Asia, killing 12 million people, mostly killed with bayonets and shovels. The peaceful majority were irrelevant. On September 11th in the United States, we had 2.3 million Arab Muslims living in the United States. It took 19 hijackers, 19 radicals to bring America down to its knees, destroy the World Trade Center, attack the Pentagon, and kill almost 3,000 Americans that day. The peaceful majority were irrelevant. So for all our powers of reasons and us talking about moderate and peaceful Muslims, I'm glad you're here. But where are the others speaking out?
0: Those numbers are shocking, David. I mean, absolutely. 25%, you know, when that's a lot of people.
1: Yeah, I did do some checking, and there's, you know, some called experts said, well, it's not quite that high. It's more like 1% to 5%. Well, if you do the math, that's still devastating. If 5% of a population wants to kill you, you're going to get some crazies in there that want to destroy you. But from what she said, 25% potentially. That's utterly ridiculous. So I don't know which number is correct, but I know one thing. They're in there because if you don't believe it, go look at the skyscrapers that were blown out of the sky in New York City in 2001. That should give you a little bit of an example of what they would like to do to you. And they killed a lot of people. And yeah, Saudi Arabia said, no, no, no, we want to make good deals with you, the United States of America. We like selling you our oil. It's the religion. It's not the countries. But a country called Poland is having real good luck, supposedly, with their GDP and all of their other things going on. And they've tightened up on who can come in here into their country. Why can't the United States of America make it where you got to be legal immigration and stop letting it be illegal immigration and then have uprisings because we don't give everybody illegal immigration? The crazies in the Democratic, and I'm just going to call it, communistic leaning party.
0: It's all about that money. The money and the votes. You get the people in, and then once they become citizens, then you get their votes, and then you stay in power. It's ridiculous. But it's one of those things, you never know what the world is going to look like, and really the only thing you can do is actually just try to protect yourself. And of course, one of the big ways to do that is making sure your retirement's safe. And David, I know you know several ways to do that.
1: Absolutely, K-Mac. We are asset preservationists, been in business over 40 years. We have never lost a penny in the markets or any kind of program, period. You know, when it comes to using the products right, you can't lose money. And the deal is, are we about to have something similar to the Great Recession here? Like ITR research says we're going to have a major depression around 2030 or maybe 2029. I don't know if it's true. I don't know if they know for sure it's true, but it sure is scary because these guys have been very, very accurate for the last 70 something years. And they're the oldest, they claim, oldest or one of the oldest research type organizations in the United States, or should I say probably in the world. And their accuracy is like, they claim, 95 to 98%, which that means that I guess there's a 2 or 3 or 4 or 5% chance maybe that they're wrong from that aspect. But if someone told me there was a 50% chance we were going to have a major downturn and that I could lose half of my assets, I think I'd be looking at what I could do. I think I would. And that's the reason why we have a job at Earnest Financial. We try to protect people's assets with programs that cannot lose money if the market's downturn. It's very important if you're 50 years old or older, in my opinion, that you start looking at products like this, because as far as I know, they're one of the few type of products that can guarantee solidly by insurance guarantees that you cannot lose your money and can still participate with the stock market. You may not get all of the stock market returns, but you might beat the stock market. I mean, in the last few years, I think we pretty much stayed even or beat them. We've got some people over the last 2 years, account values are up 73%, but that does include bonuses and re-bonuses. But still, that's a phenomenal number. You know, so if you want to have any information about this and how you possibly can, you know, protect your future from what's going on in the world, give us a call. We would love to save it all. And you know, K-Mac, we're still giving away those $40 coupons to go eat at the Texas Roadhouse if you have a serious meeting with us. You're not obligated, but if you got $50,000 or more to talk to us about, you're going to be eating at the Texas Roadhouse on us. So what have you got to lose?
0: So those toll-free numbers, if you want to reach out to David, is 833-596-7233. 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And, of course, that Texas Roadhouse gift card's out there. 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Again, that toll-free number, 833-596-SAFE. And I hear the revolutionaries coming, David. I think we might need to hide in our hold real quick.
1: Let's go find a place to hide. These people might want to kill us.
7: Are you a Hollywood has-been who hates Donald Trump so much that you've become unhinged?
8: Yes.
7: Do you wish Rosie O'Donnell and Robert De Niro would have a baby so they could carry this mindless hatred into the next generation?
8: Uh-huh.
7: If you go into the grocery store and see a bag of oranges, do you lose your mind?
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10: She didn't really go.
7: Well, let's just leave that in because that's a very funny line, right?
11: Right on!
7: And remember, your ticket price depends upon your level of irrelevance. 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
11: Oh boy, is this great!
7: Fly with has-beens like Cher, John Leguizamo, Cynthia Nixon from Sex and the City, and other people you thought were dead until Donald Trump was elected in 2024. 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Book your flight today. But remember, all tickets are one way. And just listen to what our president says about our clientele.
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14: This is your roving reporter, and today I'm talking with a man who lives in a haunted house.
15: What's up, Ghostbuster?
14: My question is, why do you live in a haunted house?
15: Well, I call my money man, David Earnest.
14: Everyone's favorite asset preservationist.
15: Yeah, man, I called him toll-free, 833-596-7233.
14: And those last four digits spell out the word safe.
15: Well, that's right. So after he took over handling my portfolio is when I moved into a haunted house, man.
14: Well, I still don't understand why you moved into a haunted house.
15: Well, David Earnest told me that with him handling my portfolio, that anybody who tried to mess up my retirement did not stand a ghost of a chance, man.
14: Right. You might want to give that number again.
15: 833 6 safe. And what's all that moaning about, man?
8: I think some of the ghosts just got that last joke.
15: You think they like it, man?
8: If they weren't already dead, I'd say you were killing them.
15: Oh, fine.

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1: Well, you know, K-Mac, I am a musician somewhat, not professionally, but we do a little bit of entertaining sometimes when we have events and stuff. And we are going to be coming to some of the cities that we broadcast in. The first one we're going to come to, and we're already putting it somewhat together now, is Dothan, Alabama. But if you can hear our voice over the next few years, 2-3 years, we should be in your city. And we will be advertising that pretty soon. But that doesn't mean that you can't come to Montgomery or Dothan to hear or to participate with any of our other meetings. But we would love to meet with you online or in person, whatever's convenient to you, or our detailed phone call. But getting back to the noise, I hear the noise. I hear the rhetoric. I hear the problems. I see the deaths, the killings, the threats that have been going on in our country. And, you know, during the Middle Ages, they call it the Holy Wars. People have fought and killed over religion for years. But it kind of settled down where people said, hey, maybe we shouldn't be killing everybody. But then here comes a group from, you know, the Middle East, really, that wants to come in here. And I'd say, you know, again, we don't know what the percentages are, but deep down inside, we've heard is up to 25% that really wants to take over and kill you and make you serve them. Now, I know those sound like harsh words, but it's the words that they use. Not, I don't use them. And it's the things that have been going on. I mean, look at New York City, the towers that fell. That's an example. What they want to do to us. We are the great Satan. And yet, our political figures, especially the liberal ones, they're okay with it. They're okay with giving our country away. So what's wrong with people standing up? And yes, we believe in democracy, but what's wrong with people standing up and saying, hey, enough, enough is enough. We know Poland did it, and they have a strong GDP. We know Poland did it, and they have a powerful country. They don't have to have outsiders helping them rule the United States. Why, or should I say Poland, why does the United States need to bring out outsiders in to rule us or to kill us? That I don't understand, or to take all of our money. Look, as you said a little earlier, K-Mac, look at all the fraud that went on, especially in Minnesota, and we just sit back and let it happen. And then one of the people that was behind it wanted to run for the vice president of the United States, along with a supposed person running for president that wanted to go along with it too. This is insane. Why do we want to let these people take over and destroy our democracy is beyond me.
0: I remember Tommy Tuberville recently was talking about the UK and how they had these basically rape gangs that would go around and just assault women and children. And what it boiled down to is their religion basically called everyone else infidels or people that just weren't worthy. So they're basically trash. So it would be okay. Like the Somali community, I think we've talked about that. Some of the Somalians believe that we're lower than them. So it's okay to defraud Americans because we don't follow the same religions. So therefore, it's a tax on us. So that they can take our money with no real moral implications because it's an enemy or somebody that's lower. And if you think that way, it's not a way to have our Western society. That's not how Western society is built. It's on love your neighbor, try to help your neighbor. And legal immigration is fine. I don't think anybody has an issue with it. It's the problem with when you come in and you start taking over and you're using all these programs to steal money. Which there's a lot of Americans, too, that were involved in it. You know, pastors. People, you know, that you think would never do it that have just done it. So
1: yeah, they're greedy.
0: Yeah, exactly.
1: Great drives. You know, I went to England a couple of times over the last few years. And the last time I was there, the first time I went, if you wanted to travel, you called a cab, which was highly

0: And after all these expenses, we can't make as much as the Uber drivers. And I'm going, what happened? And it shifted because, you know, I rode an Uber once, and naturally, you know who was driving. And I said, I'm not going to do this again because it's, I get it. But, you know, in the United States, it's a little different. But it's destroying the inter part of that nation. I could see it. I could see it. And Poland, as we spoke about a little earlier, said, we're not going to have it. You other European nations, you can be decimated. You can destroy from within. And I thought to myself, that's what's happening over here. We're being decimated. We're being destroyed from within because our politics wants to pack the citizens. You know, they want to pack the courts, right? They want to pack the Supreme Court. Why? So they can shift the power toward them. Why do they want to pack the votes, the illegal votes, and bring in the illegals? So they can pack the citizens. They're not really citizens, illegal citizens. In other words, I'm accounting it as though they're voters. Let's just say if they want to pack the votes then. They want to pack it out so that they can win. And that's what's really got them worried right now, K-Mac. They're afraid that if there's any voter laws that tighten down on people illegally voting, that it'll cause them to never win another presidential race for eons of time because people are migrating from California and other various places to come south and central United States because they want to get the hell out of Dodge. It's crazy. Who wants to live in a place that's running rampant with inflation, running billionaires out of there and going to, you know, you said billionaires got a lot of money and they can pay more tax. Well, they all, yeah, I get that. But when you shift something like that over and they start losing employment and employers and everything else, it's devastating. Why do you think they want to build all of these data centers outside of California now? And they want to go where the water is, and they want to, you know, you got up all these uprisings. That's another thing. Why do we want the robots to take our jobs? You know, Elon Musk said something. He said something about, well, we're going to have universal income. Universal income. Why would we want to lose the ability to be able to advance ourselves? I'm not against AI. I'm just saying what is coming at us is scaring me. I don't really want the Americans to lose their jobs or lose the power we have in the world. I don't know what's happening here, but it's all scary to me. And illegal immigration is very scary. There's so many scary things going on now. I don't know what's going to happen to our country in the long run, K-Mac.
1: Oh, I agree. I thought the Iran war was over, and next thing I know, where it's attacks back and forth, and now we've got a few service members that were actually killed just the other day. And I thought we would just roll them over. And I don't know if Trump is now just starting to kind of pound some of those spots that he was withholding to keep their infrastructure up. But, you know, oil's going to be back up. It already is. And then you've got Russia and Ukraine. All that's going on where Ukraine's shooting drones now and destroying the Russian fleets. So, you know, it's just a different world. And you never know day to day what's going to happen.
0: No, you don't. You know, like you said, it's a different world. The problem is if you believe in the Bible, and I'm tilting toward my religion, you understand that it's supposed to end in the Middle East. Okay, if you believe that, then it's right on course. What's going on? It's coming right outside the Middle East, anti-Israel. You've got AOC that wants to destroy Israel. You've got a bunch of Democrats that want to destroy Israel. And I understand Israel's not perfect. Who is? But the fact is, there's a bunch of dummies that have been handling this thing from the beginning. The way they put it together, from what I can tell, is they didn't put it together right to start with because they've alienated the Palestinians. Maybe it was supposed to be meant that way. I don't know. But how do you solve a problem that goes so deep that it goes back thousands of years of territorial of land? I don't know.

0: I really don't know. But I know one thing. If we don't get this thing fixed, and that it includes our economies, our trade, our oil issues, everything, we're going to have a major war, and it's not going to look pretty. It's not going to look pretty at all. But if we don't defend ourselves, they're going to come from within. They already are. I'm telling you, when you have millions of people that came in here to take us over, you know, the Communist Party said one of their ways is to take you over internally. And it looks like that's what's happened in the United States. You know, why would the United States become anti-Israel? Maybe we're being taken over from the inside. Maybe that's the plan. And if it is, Lord have mercy on our country.
1: Oh, I agree with you 100%. You know, it's a different just time, and you've got all these young kids that are going to these liberal universities, and they get out and they think that, yep, we need to give everything to everybody. One of the recent candidates for, I guess, senator, I'm not sure exactly what she was running for, wanted to abolish the borders, abolish prisons for everybody, including murderers. And how, what kind of world could you have with no prisons? I mean, that to me is just absolutely insane. And anybody that would believe it, what in the world are you thinking? Go to a prison and see how some of those prisoners act, and watch some of these murder shows on TV that tell you what kind of horrible acts people are capable of, and tell me that you're going to let those people just walk around, that they'll be okay once you give them, you know, a free house and lifetime of food. I mean, it just, it doesn't work. None of these socialist programs have ever actually succeeded because there's no incentive. If I get paid the same as you and I don't have to work and you do work, at some point you're not going to work because you can see that I'm just sitting on my bum not doing a thing. That's the way it goes. One of those things that you've just got to protect yourself and, you know, keep your finances safe, David. I know we always kind of circle back to that, but that's the best thing you can do is actually protect you and your family. And I know that's one of the big things that you do is try to keep people safe.
0: That's right, K-Mac. You know, all these things that are going on in our country and the world. And as I've said before, I've been talking about this a lot because it's very concerning to me that an economic research center that specializes in what can happen in the next few years is saying we're going to come into a major depression, worse than the 2008 recession. I don't know if it's true or not, but I listen. And, you know, if you want to know about what I'm talking about, you can go and you can Google ITR, Great Depression of 2030. Now, when they predict this, they're saying it could happen a little earlier than 2030. I see now, right at this moment in time, that the markets have been going down. Why? Probably because of oil going up, you know, the instability of the Middle East. It's not solvable. Not at this point in time. Why? Well, if someone does not rely on the true nature of a treaty or an agreement, and they go back on the word, it's never going to be solved. You know, it's sort of like when Japan was trying to make a treaty, or should I say an agreement with the United States, at the same time they attacked Pearl Harbor. You know, you can't trust the enemy. You can't trust the people who hate you and want to destroy you. So here's the thing. You've got to take care of yourself. You know, you've got to take care of your family. You got to take care of yourself. That's the reason Earnest Financial uses the approach of being an asset preservationist. 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But when the market goes down, it won't go down. The value you had that day stays the same. If you want to know how this works and you want to eat at the Texas Roadhouse and you have $50,000 or more, give us a call. 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
1: And that's one thing you got to do is just be safe these days. I mean, I don't know where the world's headed. You know, I saw Nancy Pelosi and a bunch of other Democrats were talking about cutting aid to Israel. And like you were talking about earlier, that ends up being one of the things in the Bible that, you know, the Middle East is where it all happens. You know, Paul and them all thought that back in their time that the end of the worlds were coming. And I'd say that, you know, it might not be that long before we're there, too.
0: Yeah, but the thing is, if you are here on this planet and you're living, you really need to keep your retirement intact. 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That's the way we work it at Earnest Financial. And we use guarantees, guaranteed by powerful legal reserve insurance companies that have been around for hundreds of years. Give us a call. I want to help show you all how this works.
1: 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And David, I know we're starting to hear the noise. You got any final words before we depart?
0: I think we need to find a safe room. That the chattering is worrying me.
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3: Alabamians are going to be polled to find out their views and opinions on Alabama Public Television programming, along with PBS programming. This poll was approved to be conducted in a recent meeting that was held this past Tuesday, with members of the Alabama Educational Television Foundation Authority voting that they would also fund this survey. The move comes after Governor Ivey asked the Alabama Educational Television Commission last year to conduct this survey to assess what viewers want before they discontinue the PBS programming that is aired on APT. The survey will be conducted by the McLaughlin Group and will involve about 600 Alabamians who are polled, and the cost will be about $47,500. I'll be back with more Alabama stories after this.
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3: Two Alabama teenagers were arrested by police in Walton County, Florida, and charged with felonies. The two were arrested by police for driving a vehicle while waving a gun outside of that car's window. After police pulled that vehicle over, they found two firearms inside as well as drugs. A Lawrence County inmate who was recently sentenced to life in prison has died while still at the Lawrence County Jail. 70-year-old Susie Stovall was found unresponsive in her cell on Tuesday morning. Investigators believe that Stovall died during the nighttime hours. Stovall was convicted of felony murder and arson for the 2015 death of her husband, who was found inside the couple's home after the fire. I'm Andrea Tice.
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14: Let's carpe that diem, people.
17: Come on.
14: Here we go.
17: Let's do it.
14: How about this? Wednesday, the 22nd of July of 2026. It is 6.06 a.m., and we have got ourselves another hot one today, 93 for a high. Humid, not a great chance of rain today. Tomorrow, I think it's 50%, 60 and 60 as we work our way deeper into the weekend. So 50% chance tomorrow, 93, 91, 90, 89, little by little, the temperature goes down, but it makes up for it by being rainy.
17: Mm-hmm.
14: And that rainy, of course, leads to what? Leads to humidity.
17: Yes, it does.
14: So, mm-hmm.
17: That's usually how it goes.
14: Get used to the idea. It's been a rough breather here lately. Mm-hmm. The windows have been steamed up, fogged up, and my truck is the only place where I'm truly happy. So
17: is that
14: I'm moving into my truck.
17: Are you?
14: Yes, I've decided I'm going to live there now.
17: You'll save a lot of money doing that.
14: That's what I'm thinking. Mr. Bugs is going to come treat the truck as well. They're going to come make sure there's no bugs in the truck. That's what they do. 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If you'd like to find out more about this great sponsor of ours, they've been with us, oh gosh, 6 or 7 years now. They've been at this for 45 years. Good Lord. Doing the same thing. They started as a small, little location down around Montgomery, and, they didn't really have a choice but to grow because people kept spreading the word about how great they were. And next thing you know, they had to expand and expand and expand. 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If you're down around the Clanton area, they've got a new office there that can help you out. 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
17: It's a big tower problem.
14: Yeah, it's a big tower problem. 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
10: And now, it's Dixon and Vining's top three things you need to know.
14: Well, President Donald Trump is at a crossroads when it comes to the war in Iran. Does he want to take the offer that is being shoved at him by Qatar, Egypt, Pakistan, and Oman, that there should be a 10-day ceasefire and reopen the shipping lanes through the Strait of Hormuz? Or does he want to team up with Israel and make this thing just a full-scale blast to the point where Iran has to cry uncle? Marco Rubio did a press conference earlier today, even though he had just met with the Chinese foreign minister. Almost all the questions were about Iran, which was kind of interesting. And he said inflation in Iran is off the charts. It is 200 million of their coin, whatever it is, to $1 right now.
17: Yeah, it's they're in bad, bad shape.
14: Yeah, that is.
17: Aside from us taking out their military and all of their capabilities, economically, they're in really bad shape.
14: That would matter a lot if the leadership there cared at all about the people.
17: They don't.
14: But they don't.
17: Mm-mm.
14: Much in the same way, Cuban leadership doesn't care about their people, which is why they're really just more interested in holding on to power. This is what they want. But there may come a time when they just don't have an option any longer, that they're just going to have to throw up their hands and cry uncle and give in. depending on how hard we hit them and where we hit them, and where is the next strategic bit of work here. You know, we've taken out some bridges, we've taken out some power stations. Where else are we going aside from the military stuff?
17: Pickaxe Mountain is the next one we really need to go after. And we know that's deep, deep, deep, deep underground. But that's apparently where a lot of their, you know, chemicals and nuclear capabilities are. So we're like, we're looking at Pickaxe Mountain. But that one's going to be a tough one. And the other thing is, too, a 10-day ceasefire seems way too long.
14: Yeah.
17: You want to do a 24-hour ceasefire to give you an opportunity to get your signature on a piece of paper and let's see if you can do this deal. Okay, maybe so. But 10 days? No, you've had ample opportunity, Iran. Over and over and over again, Donald Trump has tried to be patient and he's lost his patience because we've lost those in the military. And also you've, again, fired on ships that are in the Strait of Hormuz. Mm-hmm. And we're not putting up with that.
14: Nope.
17: So I'm not sure which way he goes with this, but based on what we saw last night, more pounding. Unless he decides to do something today that maybe we won't even look at that 10-day ceasefire.
14: Night 11.
17: Yep.
14: Of attacks upon Iran. And it looks like we may go again today. Who knows? Guess who was named the 2026 Crime Stopper of the Year? I know. I can't believe it either. It's Mayor Randall Woodfin. Yeah, that's right. Mayor Randall Woodfin was named Crime Stopper of the Year by Crime Stoppers of Metro Alabama. He will receive this award during the organization's annual luncheon today at the Finley Center in Hoover. The annual award recognizes individuals who have made significant contributions to fighting crime and supporting Crime Stoppers programs. I think the thing's most frustrating about Randall Woodfin is that we had a year where there were 156 murders in Birmingham. It's like the most since the 1930s, like since, you know, since Al Capone was running wild in Chicago.
17: Yeah.
14: And then the next year, he managed to cut that number by more than half. And you go, wait, you could do this all the time, but you just didn't? Like, what was election year, right? That was why you decided maybe it was time to trim that murder number back. But good Lord, it's very frustrating when you say, you could have done this at any time, and you waited until election year to bring that number down. There's a lot of brothers and mothers and wives out there who don't have their, you know, brothers and children and husbands as a result of that huge murder rate that took place. Now, in a lot of cases, let's face it, these are gangbangers shooting each other, drug dealers shooting each other, and usually when that happens, I kind of look at it and go, hey, I win. But everybody does have the chance for redemption, but not if you're 6 feet under.
17: That's exactly right.
14: Yeah.
17: And, you brought up a good point earlier this morning about some of the things that he did and said on social media, talking to some of the gangbangers and the switches and things like that.
14: Yeah.
17: It's like, you know, and it does. It seems very odd that we went through a period of time where things were pretty bad in Birmingham with a number of homicides. And then all of a sudden, yeah, you get close to an election year and somehow we start doing chop chop. Let's start making some arrests. Let's start doing something about the crime in Birmingham.
14: Remember when he sent out the tweet that was just like asking the gangbangers to stop killing each other? Hey,
17: yep,
14: guys,
17: pretty much.
14: Could you do me a favor and just stop killing each other? That'd be cool.
17: And you're is like, this what that are you award doing? Is for, really?
14: Yeah. Well, sure. You know, you asked nicely and they'll pretty much always stop killing.
17: I think maybe you give it to Michael Pickett, the chief, rather than Mayor Woodfin.
14: Maybe. The Trump administration is pausing over $1 billion in Medicaid payments to both Minnesota and California because of fraud and compliance concerns. They said, the Trump administration said, we need to see that this money is going where it's supposed to be going. And we're concerned about that because we're not seeing that. We are seeing instead examples of massive fraud, and we're worried about that. We've noticed that when we cut off some payments entirely to sections like these hospice programs, or in the case of California, there was a adult learning centers, there was a adult daycare supposed to be taking care of 8,000 elderly people. The building was the size of a phone booth. Nobody had ever been in there in their lives. And they said, this is Medicaid money that's supposed to be going to people who need it. And instead, we're sending it off to you jokers. And the real problem here is that it's federal money, but it's administered by the state.
17: The state, yeah. And there's, you know, no really oversight of this whole thing. Or if there is oversight, then it's fraudulent. Yeah.
14: Where is the inspector general who's supposed to be keeping an eye on these things? Well, they're not keeping an eye on these things. And since it's not their money, the states are a bit profligate with it. That is to say, if, for instance, Steve gave me a whole bunch of money and said, go grocery shopping for me, I might go out and just start throwing money around left and right. I want these Oreos, and I'm going to grab those Cheerios, and I'm going to grab this latest Lay's or whatever. Speaking of which, we have some here. Mm-hmm. Because it's not my money. I'm going nuts. I'm buying whatever I want. Bad idea. Mm-hmm. Bad idea. So they figured, here's the best possible way to get the state's attention. Stop giving them the money. And then say, you'll have to prove to us that
17: how you're spending it and where it's going to. Yeah.
14: Now, mm-hmm. The first thing that's going to happen here is that they're going to find themselves an activist judge who says, you can't do that. And then it's going to have to go, again, up the chain and reach the Supreme Court. And somebody somewhere is going to be like, yeah, they can do that. All they're doing is asking for proof that you're not wasting this money and that it's not going to scammers. There is a history of this money going to scammers in both of your states. So that's why we're going to allow this. And eventually they're going to have to actually start paying attention and do what they're supposed to do. Keep your fingers crossed. 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
3: Well, I see stalls now, 65 south at I-22, exit 265A, and 459 north at Acton Road, exit 17. I'm Phil Carter in the traffic center.
4: No major changes to the forecast here as we hit the midweek point. Tropical Storm Bertha continues to move off to the west, and we will have no impacts here in central Alabama. Another afternoon, partly cloudy skies, highs in the low to middle 90s. Isolated shower or thunderstorm is possible today or Thursday. Rain chances tick up just a notch for Friday and Saturday as a boundary shifts to the south. Could keep our high temperatures in the upper 80s to lower 90s. We trend back to the drier side early next week with high temperatures potentially in the mid 90s. I'm ABC 3340's meteorologist Evan Shikvera on Talk 99.5.
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0: Ringo, still out there doing his thing. 85 years old. 622 Dixon Divining, Talk 99.5, talk99.5.com. Thanks for tuning in and hanging out with us. 13 hours of live and local programming every day. 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Have some good weekend programming, too.
1: Mm-hmm, we sure do.
0: Our good friend Steve has a racing show.
1: Yep, Saturday mornings.
0: You like the racing? You should be there for that. Senator Darlene Graham says, I'm in. Running for the full term to fill her brother's seat. Now, this, of course, is going to be very frustrating to a lot of liberals who lost their minds when she was named to the seat. She was appointed, of course, by the governor of South Carolina. And that is how it works. It is frequently a widow. You know, if for instance, in the family, you don't have an interested member, then you would go outside and you would be like, all right, we're going to elevate this congressperson, or we're going to move this person from, you know, this job in government or whatever. But one of the most notable cases was when Hubert Humphrey passed away. His wife ended up being nominated and named to that seat. You know, it's happened again and again and again. Interestingly, liberals completely forgot this. They acted like this had never happened before. What is this, a king? Are we kings now? Are we just naming people to stuff? Is that what's going on? Like, wow, okay. Educate yourself. You look really stupid. And the problem is you're on social media where everyone can see you.
1: Mm-hmm. No hiding there.
2: You know, the funny thing is you're actually on the internet.
0: Yeah.
2: You could fact check yourself.
0: You could very easily go look and see, wait a minute, has this ever happened before? Oh, 1,100 times? Okay. the other thing that they really were losing their minds about is, this woman has no experience. She's got no experience whatsoever. This woman, how dare they just appoint a person with no experience? Excuse me, didn't you vote for Mom Donnie?
1: Hello. Enough said right there.
0: I mean, this is a guy who had zero experience doing anything ever. Mm-hmm. And now you put him in charge of the largest city in the United States, the financial capital, really, of the world. You put him in charge of that, and he had no experience running anything. You were fine with that. But this is a problem. Okay. Well, I wish her the best. I hope that good things happen for her. I know that she shares her brother's views, which is what you're really kind of looking for, is somebody who's going to be conservative, stay the course. She knows that Graham was really one of Donald Trump's biggest right-hand men in the Senate, really helped push a lot of stuff through, helped make things happen. He was really working on the SAVE Act when he passed away.

0: And that's tragic because we kind of needed that. And she doesn't have the clout that he had, unfortunately. But I hope that she is able to make good, do something good during her few months here that she's riding out the rest of his term, and then maybe get reelected and find out what it's like.
1: Mm-hmm. Well, and again, she was she pondered it for a while and had multiple people talking to her about, you know, what her thoughts were on it. And, you know, you think to yourself, she probably knew Lindsey about as well as anybody in his life. Donald Trump, very close, of course, to Lindsey. They became close there toward the end. But she knows what he was all about. She knows what his heart was, what was important to him. And she could, you know, hopefully continue that legacy and the work that he was doing. But again, she said she had to think about it and pray about it long and hard because it's not going to be easy. It's a grueling schedule. And what he was doing, I mean, Lindsey Graham traveled all the time out of the country taking care of things and coming back. She said that he worked all the time, that he rarely took time off away from what he was doing to relax or do anything like that. So, you know, she's had to think long and hard because she has her own family now. You know, she's got kids, and this is going to take a lot of time away from her family. And, you know, is she capable of doing it? And again, she's decided, yeah, I'm in. I'm going to run. Once this is up, these next few months, and then she's gonna go after it. So we'll see. It's gonna be tough.
0: Yeah, it's a change up to be sure, especially at her point in life. I didn't watch it because you never know. These things can sometimes be very boring. Sometimes they're punctuated by, you know, moments of sheer terror. But Pete Hegseth in front of the Senate.
1: They were so rude to him yesterday.
0: Yeah, but
1: it drives me crazy.
0: He gave it right back, which
1: I know,
0: I love.
1: But they're so disrespectful to everybody that they, yep, they question.
0: Yep.
1: I'm like, you brought them in to ask them questions, and then when you ask them a question, you don't let them answer.
0: Right.
1: You're a jerk. I can't stand that.
0: Well,
1: give him an opportunity. You've asked the question. Yep. Give him a minute or two to answer whatever it is. But they don't really want to hear what he has to say.
0: No, Hegseth called Gillibrand out on it.
1: Yeah.
0: Kirsten Gillibrand, however you pronounce that stupid name. He said, right now you're just making a campaign commercial.
1: Mm-hmm.
0: You know, he's like, that's all well and good. But we need more money for the military because it was put in such bad shape under the Biden administration. And then he said this, which I've never heard a Secretary of War or Defense or any other secretary ever say about their predecessor. I have no idea what Lloyd Austin was doing for 4 years, but it sure doesn't look like he was doing much of anything. And I'm like, wow, there's a punch in the face if ever I've heard one. He basically called out his predecessor and said this guy was useless. He achieved nothing. He talked about hypersonic technology. And he said, the Biden administration they just wanted to pretend like it didn't exist. We invested no money in it. We put no effort into it. And, you know, this is the future. And we're a generation behind because these guys just would not engage in that. It's like, yeah, there you go.
1: He called it out. He's just calling a spade a spade.
0: Yeah.
1: I mean, right. I mean, what did Joe Biden do in the 4 years that he was in office, when he was in office?
0: He was the best president ever, Valerie.
1: Oh,
0: don't
1: gosh.
0: You know that?
1: We got little to nothing accomplished.
0: The best president.
1: In 4 years.
0: We were respected the world over.
1: President Roomba.
0: People loved us.
1: Really? Good night. I got to go take a nap.
0: He got us out of the whole COVID thing.
1: Oh, he dragged us
0: out of COVID.
1: He got us out of COVID.
0: Yes.
1: Yeah.
0: And more jobs were created
1: on his presidency than
0: any presidency.
1: Really?
0: Didn't you know? It was like 15 million jobs. They may have just been coming back after COVID, but still, 15 million jobs.
1: But they're going to claim them. Yeah.
0: Of course they are.
2: Just details.
1: Don't worry about that.
0: Of course they are. Golly Moses. You know, look, I love it. I love the fact, and I don't know if Trump briefs these people ahead of time or if it's just sort of a feeling that the entire administration has. They're like, hey, we're co-equal branches here. Don't talk to me like that.
1: That's exactly right.
0: You can't talk to me like that. You talk to me like that, I'll talk right back to you like that. What do you think about that? And by the way, I'm here voluntarily. I will stand up and walk my ass right out of here if you want me to.
1: But he didn't.
0: No.
1: Nope.
0: No, he
1: hung in there.
0: Yeah. Missed the chance of giving as good as you get. If, you know, you got to be there and really hand it to them because they deserve it. Oh, there's Bertha circling in the Gulf.
1: Look at that. Bertha's just off Mobile Bay.
0: Boy.
1: The center of Bertha.
0: Hello.
1: But you see some of the images from Fort Walton. The ocean is churned up.
0: Yeah, baby.
1: Stay out of that thing.
0: Yikes. Okay. Ooh. 630 Dixon and Vining, Talk995, Talk995.com, 545-9950. Drop us a line, why don't you?
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0: Scott Twang.
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12: No delays on 22 West in between I-65 and Sharon Boulevard. That's a 9-minute ride. 459 North between I-65 and I-59. No delays there either. We have a 14-minute travel time there. I'm Phil Carter in the traffic center.
13: No major changes to the forecast here as we hit the midweek point. Tropical Storm Bertha continues to move off to the west, and we will have no impacts here in central Alabama. Another afternoon, partly cloudy skies, highs in the low to middle 90s. Isolated shower or thunderstorms possible today or Thursday. Rain chances tick up just a notch for Friday and Saturday as a boundary shifts to the south. Could keep our high temperatures in the upper 80s to lower 90s. We trend back to the drier side early next week with high temperatures potentially in the mid-90s. I'm ABC 3340's meteorologist Evan Shikvera on Talk 99.5.
0: What you hear is what's really happening.
14: A 1949 U.S. Air Force intelligence study concluded that some reported UFO sightings likely involved real objects, but their identities could not be determined. It assessed that the most plausible explanations were advancing domestic or foreign technology, recommending that any foreign sightings being treated as potential Soviet scientific, military, or intelligence threats until proven otherwise.
15: Right. Deep dive time.
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0: Coolidge with the theme from Octopus. A really, really awful James Bond film. Not quite as bad as View to a Kill, but very close.
1: Do you like the song?
0: Oh, I love the song.
1: Yeah, I like the song.
0: I love the song. Rita Coolidge.
1: Forgot about it.
2: It's amazing how the songs tend to be, in some cases, much better,
1: better
2: than the movie.
0: Yeah.
2: View to a Kill.
0: Yeah. No question. The one Sheena Easton did that was on, that movie was terrible as well.
2: For Your Eyes Only.
0: Yes. Oh, yeah. Oh, great song. Fantastic song. Mm-hmm. Terrible, terrible movie. 637, Dixon and Vining, Talk995, Talk995.com. Interestingly, I still think of James Bond, you know, not Pierce Brosnan. Who was it that was James Bond at that time?
2: Roger Moore, yeah.
0: I mean, he's still kind of like my second favorite Bond, right behind George Lazenby, of course. No.
1: Mm-mm.
0: How about a little boating?
1: Let's do it.
0: You want to?
1: Yeah.
0: We'll get out there.
1: Yeah. You don't want to be down in the ocean, but let me tell you what, the lakes around here, absolutely perfect to get yourself a boat, and you should get that from Rodney's Marine.
0: When you have this still humid air, getting on a boat that has a Suzuki engine on it, the one with a 5-year warranty, that will help stir that air up and keep you moving, and that that Suzuki motor will get you across the lake as fast as you want to go. Be careful out there, of course. Now suddenly you're no longer just sitting and stewing in your own juices.
1: Now, this is, I'm telling you, so much fun to be out on a boat. We've had the experience out on Lake Logan Martin, and then we've got some beautiful lakes across central Alabama. 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Rodney's Marine has got all of that for you. 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Rodney's is one of the largest StarCraft and Suzuki dealers in the state of Alabama. So they know what they're doing. They've got the staff to take care of you. The boats, if your engine ever needs service or the boat ever needs service, listen, you've got them right there at your leisure. So here's the thing. Get in touch with them today and get yourself a boat or rent a boat and have fun. Rodney's Marine can make it happen.
0: Love me some Rodney's, and you will too. All you need to do is drop by and visit. Miami's cost of living is now out of control. It is higher than New York City's by about 5%.
1: Yeah.
0: Even though the taxes are lower. I mean, there's no, this is the dirty little trick they play on you in Florida. When I moved there, I was like, man, there is no state income tax. This is amazing. My property tax was
1: pretty high.
0: It was my property tax in Alabama plus what I had paid in state income taxes in Alabama.
1: Yeah.
0: So basically, they made up for it in property tax. Mm-hmm. They're going to get you one way or the other. Okay, let's not kid ourselves. So, yeah, they definitely do that. And one of the things about Miami, and you'll find this in almost any city that is blocked off on one side. Mobile is an example. Savannah, Georgia is an example. When you are on a coast, you have limited growth potential, right? You're kind of stopped.
1: You're landlocked. Right there. Yeah. There's no more land.
0: So property values go high.
1: Yeah.
0: Everybody wants to live, you know, near the ocean,
1: water,
0: which is nice. Everyone wants to live near the beach. Everyone wants to have a great view. And so, yeah, it's going to be, you know, a little bit more expensive to live there. But, you know, the thing about it is, if you're moving from New York City, you don't have to move to Miami. If you're wealthy and can afford to move to Miami, knock yourself out,
1: mm-hmm.
0: you know? But you could move anywhere. There's lots of places in Florida that are far more affordable
1: Absolutely.
0: Than Miami.
1: East Coast and West Coast.
0: Absolutely.
1: West Coast, maybe even better.
0: Yeah, and the middle, by the way, of Florida, which is perfectly acceptable as well. There's lots of places in there that you can go. The thing to remember, though, is don't, for instance, you got to be careful of that panhandle. Don't get me wrong. I appreciate the people who live in the panhandle, salt of the earth, hard workers, but I've never seen more Confederate battle flags in my life than I have in a place called Christmas, Florida.
1: Mm-hmm.
0: This is virtually the redneck racist capital of the world, okay? I mean, I drove through there one time and I was like, are they having a parade of some
1: What's
0: kind?
1: Going
0: or
1: on?
0: No, this is just
1: the
0: them. This is just who they are all the time. Mm-hmm. Like, oh, okay. But there are lots of great places that you can live
1: and
0: down
1: the other thing that's probably helped this, I mean, where the the numbers are in Miami and why it costs so much to live there is you've had a lot of people move from areas like California and New York to go to Miami. I mean, that it's the hot spot to go to.
0: Sure.
1: That is, I can't imagine being a real estate agent down in South Florida. I cannot imagine. Yes, you're probably able to sell houses or condos on the beach fairly rapidly, but I bet there's not a whole lot of inventory. I bet there's not much to work with.
0: Yeah.
1: Even with the prices as high as they are, there are people that are still moving there. It's just like, oh my gosh.
0: Mm-hmm.
1: It's expensive, no doubt about it. I mean, home prices they're talking about have jumped nearly 79% since the pandemic in the last 5-6 years. That's incredible.
0: 79%. Think about that.
1: That's outrageous.
0: I mean, if a place was $1 million, which is not unusual in Miami, if a place is $1 million, it's now $1,790,000. That's a huge leap in 5 years' time. Holy mackerel. But it is really the very wealthy that are moving there. That's who's ending up in Miami. You know, the Sergey Brins, the guys, you know, who the tech gurus who are moving out of California and moving to Florida. Some of the ones who are moving out of New York City, and moving down to Miami. And there's like, okay, well, the cost of living isn't better, but it's not, I'm not just forking over huge handfuls of money to the government.
1: Yeah, absolutely. You know? Yeah, it includes really Miami, Lauderdale, and Palm Beach. Palm Beach is, man, talk about expensive. Miami's expensive. Palm Beach, West Palm Beach, sky high.
0: Well, that's where the Streisands of the world live, you know? Nothing wrong with that. Nancy Pelosi's got a place down there as well.
1: That's a shame.
0: It certainly is. She's bringing the property values down is what she's doing. Yeah. That's the problem here. That's guys with hammers just showing up. And no, that was San Francisco. Never mind. Anyway, there's no reason, by the way, that you also couldn't pick another state that also has low taxation. Texas has some nice beaches. Galveston, right? Corpus Christi.
1: They're not as nice as,
0: oh, good Lord, no.
1: Not as nice as our beaches and probably not as nice as Miami. But yes, they do have some land there.
0: Well, we're spoiled hopelessly.
1: Oh,
0: hopelessly spoiled by our beaches and by the beaches down there on Treasure Island, just off the coast of Tampa as well. Just they're the same kind of sugary white sand that is on the Gulf. It is so fantastic. But Galveston's got that nasty brown stuff and kind of oil slicks and stuff on the beach sometimes. Nonetheless, it's a beach and you can have property there, or you can forget about the beach and go live in Tennessee. Tennessee has got miles and miles and acres and hundreds of thousands of millions of acres undeveloped land. I mean, if you want to go and build yourself a mansion from the ground up, find yourself a piece of property,
1: you
0: get
1: can do it
0: cleared, and you could build yourself a mansion from the ground up, and it would cost you about half of what it would cost to live in Miami or New York City, for that matter. And again, no state income tax there. They're also less restrictive. You know, there's a lot of great things about these states. Red states are growing. Blue states are shrinking for very good reasons. And don't take the cost of living in Miami as a deterrent, or don't take it as anything other than when you live in a place that is locked in and you can't expand in one direction. Like I said, Savannah, Georgia, Mobile, some of the prices in Mobile are insane.
1: Yeah, they are insane. You know, and the other thing you have to take into consideration if you move to a place like Miami or Lauderdale or somewhere in South Florida, it's not just the cost of where you're moving to, the house you buy or the condo that

0: wait a minute, we're having to pay to have the car parked? I mean, oh, yeah. I mean, you either park it yourself and you pay X amount of dollars. I mean, it used to be you didn't have to do that. You just parked your car.
1: Yep.
0: Now it's like there's no parking, and if there is parking, you pay for it everywhere you go.
1: Yeah.
0: It's there's, you know, unless you live in a neighborhood and you have your own little driveway, everything else is just expensive.
1: This is another sign of real estate being very, very rare there.
0: Mm-hmm.
1: I mean,
0: we
1: can't give you a space to put your car and not charge you for it. That's someplace we could put a building.
0: That's exactly right.
1: So, yes, they're going to charge you for everything. And by the way, the rent on that is insane. I mean, if you look at it, maybe it's like $14 to park your car there for a couple of hours. But if you overstay, you're welcome. Suddenly you've got yourself a $50 fine, and you go, well, that rent increase went up really fast, didn't it, on that one little spot?
0: Stayed in a hotel, and they wanted like $60 a night to park the car.
1: Oh,
0: and
1: yeah.
0: I was like, what?
1: Yeah.
0: $60.
1: Absolutely.
0: That didn't come with the hotel room? No, no, no, you don't do that.
1: Nope.
2: So this is the real reason Jack Royer left Miami to go to Orlando.
0: Probably so.
1: Might very well be.
0: I wouldn't doubt it at all.
1: Might very well be. Orlando's cost of living is a little bit more expensive than here in Birmingham. I want to say it's about... oh, probably 15% more expensive than living in Birmingham, but the salary more than makes up for it. I guarantee it. You're going to get
2: more parking.
1: Yes,
0: a lot more parking.
1: More parking
0: just
1: than here. More
0: Disney
1: parking
0: World.
1: Than there. More parking.
0: Yeah.
1: Yes, stay away from Disney World. And boy, I even learned while I was there during the 2 weeks around Christmas. Don't bother trying to travel. Don't try to get around the city.
0: Oof.
1: Yeah, I mean, you stock up the week before Christmas, and just stay home for 2 weeks because you can't get anywhere. The entire city is full of know-nothing tourists who don't know where they're going, can't drive, and are just going to get in your way. So you save yourself the frustration, and you go, you know what? I'm going to have a little staycation here.
0: There you go.
1: Or, that's in always... my case, I would sometimes run up to my beach house and mm-hmm. stay there on Dauphin Island for a couple of weeks. HHM Roofing and Construction wants you to know that not all roofers are playing fast and loose with the rules. 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

0: that the original Ricky's Whalen version?
1: Richie Valens, yeah.
0: Oh, Richie Valens. I'm sorry. Yeah.
1: That guy, too.
0: Yeah. Very funny scene in the movie La Bamba, where Joe Pantaleone, who's playing the producer who's working with him, says, "We're changing your name. His name is Richard Valenzuela, or Ricardo Valenzuela." He says, "We're going to call you Richie Valens." He's like, "Richie Valens? I hate that." He goes, "Could be worse. You could be Ricky Zuela." 655, Dixon Divining, talk995.com. Scott drops us this line, says, "Good morning, you guys. I've been up since 4 in anticipation of your broadcast. I did watch 4 episodes of The Office to help prime me for Dixon's humor."
2: Well, Scott.
0: Wow.
2: Yeah. Why'd you go through all that?
0: Well.
2: Just wake up and begin listening at 6.
0: He needed to kind of work out. He had to work out a little bit. He had to work mentally. Had to prepare himself for what was coming. Natalie says they should give the Crime Stopper award to the police officer that arrested that one guy that killed almost 30 people.
2: Mm, that's exactly right.
0: That's a good plan.
2: Whoever uncovered that.
0: I like that. Fred says, "Is this how Lindsay is covering up his transition? Stop it."
2: Fred,
0: it's too soon.
2: Hmm.
0: Jerry, the angry trucker, says, "Morning, y'all. Biden claims jobs like Bama claims national championships. Y'all have a great day. Roll Tide." I actually kind of feel like, you know, however many you want to take, well, you know, knock yourself out. Counting them the way Bama counts them, and now Auburn recently just added 8 national championships, right? Didn't they? Something like that?
2: 8?
0: Yeah, crazily. Yeah. They were suddenly like, "Oh, yeah, we're going to claim 2004. We're going to go ahead and make that, you know, some magazine somewhere said we were national champions, so we're going to claim that." And, you know, okay, whatever. You know, Princeton still has more national championships than any of us, if you count them that way. So, all right, whatever. You want to claim a national championship? Knock yourself out. It's not hurting my feelings at all.
2: It's football, folks. It's
0: exactly.
2: Football.
0: Felicia says, "Sorry, Richard. James Bond, the best James Bond will always be Sean Connery. Next would be Pierce Brosnan, then Daniel Craig, as always." How do you not have George Lazenby in that lineup? I'm a little confused.
2: Sean 1, maybe Daniel Craig 2.
0: Really?
2: Yeah.
0: You put Daniel Craig ahead of Pierce Brosnan?
2: Yeah.
0: Okay.
2: Mm-hmm. I think he was a better Bond.
0: Well, George Lazenby way above all these people. I don't know what you're talking about. And then to
1: keep
0: me,
1: plugging away at that one.
0: It's George. It's George Lazenby, then Timothy Dalton.
2: Oh, really?
1: Talk about being wrong.
2: So wrong.
0: Sean says the beaches in Texas are all mud.
2: They're not very pretty.
0: They're brown sand, which, believe it or not, most of the country is used to. That's what East Coast beaches are. That's what West Coast beaches are. Maine's beaches are just giant rocks. And Texas does have that kind of brown sand. And every once in a while, like, I remember walking on the beach in Galveston, getting back to the camper. We were camping there. And I had all these tar balls that basically had stuck to my feet. My feet were black.
2: Yeah.
0: And I was like, "How do you get this off?" My dad's like, "Gasoline."
2: Gasoline will get it off, right?
0: No. Mm-hmm. No.
2: Well, and if you really want to break it down about who has the prettiest beaches, just look at all the car tags that are in parking lots at Destin and Fort Walton and Gulf Shores. They're coming from Texas to our beaches, and the reason is because Texas beaches aren't very pretty.
0: They're not very pretty. They are beaches, though. McGee says, "When they drew the state lines, Alabama and Georgia were robbed. How did Florida get the panhandle? Florida already has all the other coastline and the Keys. Free the panhandle." Good luck with that.
2: I've said that for years.
0: Yeah, I don't think they're giving it back.
2: Alabama got robbed.
0: It was sneaking suspicion.
2: We get this little bitty piece of coast, and then Florida.
0: Mm-hmm.
2: Man.
0: Oh, Georgia, too. You know, Georgia.
2: Georgia got robbed as well, yeah.
0: Georgia at least has some East Coast.
2: Yeah, they've got that over there.
0: Not very
2: pretty.
0: But
2: the panhandle should be Alabama. Totally agree.
0: We each
2: with McGee
0: have our passion.
2: Mm-hmm.
0: Yours, of course, is the pimento chicken sandwich. and the panhandle.
2: Uh-huh.
0: You seem to think the panhandle should be.
2: That's right. It'll never happen, but.
0: I'm passionate about getting Alabama on Eastern time.
2: Yeah.
0: Like, why are we not on Eastern time? We should be. If you look at the way the line is drawn, it makes no sense whatsoever.
2: It's driving Richard crazy.
0: It does drive me insane.
2: Mm-hmm.
0: That and
2: I think it's more likely that we'll get on Eastern time than us getting the panhandle.
0: No, we're never going to get the panhandle.
2: No, that, not in our lifetime.
0: Unless
2: somebody screwed that up years ago. Somebody let somebody else. Somebody got bribed.
0: Yeah.
2: Is what happened.
0: What if we actually attacked? What if we actually like got a militia together and we went in and we
2: attacked
0: took
2: the panhandle?
0: And seized it for our own and we put the Alabama flag in there and we're like, this is ours now. Could we do that? Was that, is that doable?
2: Was that like, really, like they said?
0: Yeah, like a sneak attack.
2: Okay.
0: Yeah. Floridians would be
1: you're actually for that, Valerie?
2: A sneak attack?
1: Yeah.
0: The Floridians would have a problem. They're like, wait, no, we don't want to pay sales tax on groceries. What?
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4: Bond has been revoked for a former pastor who is now facing child solicitation charges. James Houston III was rebooked into the Tuscaloosa County Jail this week. His bond was revoked after prosecutors say that Houston used the Grindr app to try and meet up with another minor for sex. Circuit Judge Alan May heard the claims from county prosecutors this week and then revoked bond for Houston. Another hearing for Houston is coming up on July 28th, where this bond revocation could be reconsidered. Houston is the son of the late Alabama Supreme Court Justice J. Herman Houston, Jr. I'll be back with more Alabama stories after this.
5: Some of the greatest blessings is just having people that care about you, to have someone that's just going to love you and make you feel important. They encourage you to be in church. They encourage you to be in prayer. They encourage you to be in your Bible. Now it's a part of my day every day. My house parents planted seeds in me that you can see where those seeds have sprouted in my life and helped change my life.
6: Big Oak Ranch, a Christian home for children needing a chance.
4: Police in Madison County have arrested a 20-year-old man for a drive-by shooting that occurred in a housing subdivision. The incident occurred this past Monday, and a woman and her son were inside that home at the time of the shooting. Cordarius Holden is facing two counts of shooting into an occupied dwelling and an unoccupied vehicle. Police continue to search for further suspects who were in the white BMW where the gunfire came from. A groundbreaking ceremony was held this past Tuesday at the expansion project for the Gulf Shores International Airport. The $15 million terminal will be built to accommodate the growing number of travelers that use that airport. Just this past June, there was a record number of 34,000 passengers using the Gulf Shores International Airport. Construction of this project should be completed by next summer. I'm Andrea Tice for...
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2: Good morning, everyone, and a happy Wednesday to you. 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And, of course, download that free app. That way you can take us along wherever you are headed throughout the day today. Partly cloudy skies. We've got about a 30% chance of an afternoon shower, 93 the high. Thursday, partly sunny, 50% chance of rain, 91 the high. And then on Friday and Saturday, it looks like those rain chances go up to about a 60% chance. So make plans accordingly. And, of course, watching what's going on down in the Gulf of America with Bertha. Bertha is just off the coast, I would say, of Alabama, down around Mobile Bay, south of Mobile Bay. And that thing is going to skirt across the coast and clip parts of Louisiana and maybe end up into Texas, is what we're thinking by the weekend.
0: Yep, that's what it looks like.
2: But the images that are coming from the waters down around, I saw some from, I believe it was Fort Walton Beach. Just incredible, the waves. And how the ocean, or how the Gulf, is churned up, I should say.
0: Yep.
2: It is. It's not good if you're spending this week at the beach, and I know a lot of families are.
0: Sure.
2: And it's unfortunate because you're dealing with a lot of nasty weather.
0: My buddy James Spann posted a photo of Navarre Beach yesterday, and it was a guy surfing. As I predicted, you're going to see some of those.
2: It's really
0: crazy.
2: But in
0: the background, I think I see his dog on a surfboard just kind of drifting out there. I'm like, whoa, get the dog. What are you doing?
2: Poor dog.
0: You can't just leave your dog on a surfboard out there. He'd probably handle it himself. Look, I'm sorry. I'm not fully here. I just got an email from Alabama Power with my power bill. Imagine, if you will, Snoop Dogg and Willie Nelson on the back of their tour bus.
1: True. Hello.
0: That's how high my power bill is this month. Yeah.
2: That bad, huh?
0: Yeah. I don't have that, you know, I don't want the regulated billing. They're always trying to push it on me. They're like, if you do this. But then, you know, I'm paying a lot during months when I'm not using it at all. Like, mm-hmm. I had a power bill that was like $18 in the spring. It was great. I was like, this is exactly what this is why I do this. You get those $18, $20, $36 power bill, whatever it is. And then you get the one like I just had, where I have to go get a second mortgage and probably sell one of my dogs.
2: It'd be interesting to see how, you know, whether budget billing really I mean, you know, compare the two. Do budget billing for a year and then, you know, do your just regular and see how the math comes out.
0: Well, I know how my regular is. Mm-hmm. It's going on right now.
2: Yeah.
0: This
2: How's
0: is
2: that feel?
0: But, you know, look.
2: You're making up for the month that you had $18.
0: Exactly. I'm
2: That's how you're looking at it.
0: I'm paying the price.
2: It probably all works out the same,
0: I'm
2: right?
0: I'm paying the price right now.
2: Maybe.
0: Speaking of paying the price, Aqua Systems prices are incredibly low. 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
15: And now, it's Dixon and Vining's top three things you need to know.
2: Well, the U.S. completed an 11th straight night of strikes on Iran last night. President Trump is potentially looking at two different possibilities in this war. Continue to pound Iran after hitting ships in the Strait of Hormuz and killing more U.S. soldiers, or consider a new 10-day ceasefire proposal by Iran to discuss reopening the strait. If we just take a look at what happened last night, the president may not be considering the 10-day ceasefire. And, you know, I really don't blame him at all. Mediators with the proposal are from Egypt, Pakistan, Qatar, and Omar. Iran is likely wanting the ceasefire because of the beating they are currently taking and the blockade at their port, keeping anything from going in or coming out. They're also ticked off the whole bunch of countries due to rockets and drones being fired into their countries and their consideration to maybe join the U.S. in the fight against Iran. They still want nuclear capabilities. The other thing that Donald Trump may be considering, too, is going after Pickaxe Mountain. That is where all that enriched uranium is and some of their nuclear capabilities. And I believe that's on the table right now, and he is considering that. I don't know about this ceasefire. I think we've done enough talking. I think we've been more than patient with the leadership that's in Iran to try to figure this out. But they have no desire to come to the table.
0: No, you can keep talking while we're bombing you.
2: Yeah.
0: How about that?
2: Yep.
0: We'll continue the conversations while we keep dropping bombs on you. And eventually you're going to start capitulating to some of these things that you need to capitulate to because you won't have a choice.
2: Yep, that'd be nice.
0: Because you can't find any food. You can't eat. Your economy is shot. You have lost a lot of public buildings. Your military is, the term decimated really means reduced by one-tenth. I understand that, but it has also taken on the meaning of completely destroyed. We have done a number on Iran, and yet they're like Cool Hand Luke. They refuse to give up.
2: Yep, and I don't think they're going to, and I think you're right that we just need to continue to do what we need to do to continue this war, to kind of finish it. If they want to have talks, go ahead, talk away, sign away, do whatever you need to do, but we're not letting off the gas until such time.
0: Mm-hmm.
2: And again, we'll see what Donald Trump says over these next couple of days about that potential ceasefire, but it's hard to believe that that might happen. Plans have been made at the Capitol to honor Senator Lindsey Graham. Funeral arrangements released yesterday by Graham's office. They outline a two-day tribute. He will lie in state in the rotunda next Tuesday before services at both the Washington National Cathedral and the Senator's Baptist Church in South Carolina. His remains will be carried into the rotunda by the Armed Forces Body Bearer Team in recognition of his decades in the Air Force, and that will probably be something to see next Tuesday.
0: Yeah, man. So it seems really late, but okay. You know, I don't know why they weren't able to do this almost immediately after he
2: passed
0: away.
2: This week seems like
0: would have been a good time to do it.
2: Like,
0: you're waiting an extra week. You're kind of like, what are you? Oh, gosh, I hope he's on ice somewhere. Mm. Yikes.
2: A resurfacing project could make your commute a little more difficult if you travel on I-459 and Hoover. ALDOT will be working on a 3.2-mile stretch of 459 from south of Exit 10, which is Highway 150, to north of Exit 13, which is Highway 31. Signs have been posted. Some of you travel through there daily and already have seen these in the area. This is where asphalt removal will begin. The good thing is this is a nightly project, so lane closures will take place 7 p.m. until 6 a.m., Sunday through Friday. The resurfacing project is expected to be complete, get this, by spring of 2027. It's going to take a little while because, you know, they got to, they dig up the asphalt, you know, and get it out of there and then replace it with the new stuff. And that whole thing takes a while. And if you're talking about 3.2 miles, spring of 2027.
0: We got two seasons in Alabama. It is winter and road construction. And we are working on the road construction right now.
2: Well, and I know this is going to inconvenience some people that have to travel through there in the evening, but at least they're not doing it, you know, from 6 a.m. to 6 p.m.
0: Exactly. Look at the positives. They could be working during rush hour. No, thank you.
2: Well, the heat, too. I'm thinking that's probably pretty smart to do it at night because it's so hot.
0: Wise move on their part. Very good. Plus, they're paying, I don't know, triple time or something for these guys to work overnight, probably?
2: Triple time.
0: I'm sure. I don't know.
2: Really?
0: It's probably a lot. I don't think you're getting paid regular hours for that. You're working in the middle of the night. Chances are good you're getting paid a little extra, don't you think?
2: I don't know.
0: I certainly hope so. Good for them. 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
24: Well, we have stalls on 65 northbound at 2059 North, exit 261B, and 65 south at I-22, exit 265A. I'm Phil Carter in the traffic center.
25: No major changes to the forecast here as we hit the midweek point. Tropical Storm Bertha continues to move off to the west, and we will have no impacts here in central Alabama. Another afternoon, partly cloudy skies, highs in the low to middle 90s. Isolated shower or thunderstorm is possible today or Thursday. Rain chances tick up just a notch for Friday and Saturday as a boundary shifts to the south. Could keep our high temperatures in the upper 80s to lower 90s. We trend back to the drier side early next week with high temperatures potentially in the mid-90s. I'm ABC 3340's meteorologist Evan Chikvera on Talk 99.5.
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0: That is yacht rock at its finest. For those of you who are watching on YouTube, oh wait, you're not watching anymore. For those of you who are watching on YouTube or listening to the podcast and you don't get to hear the bumper music, I'm not going to tell you what this is. It's Robbie Dupree and Steal Away, one of your higher-end yacht rock songs, a song that, at the time, for no good reason, was mistaken as Michael McDonald. People like, or love Michael McDonald's new song. That's not Michael McDonald. That is a guy named Robbie Dupree. By the way, Michael McDonald sings backup on this.
1: He does.
0: Yeah.
2: As he sang backup on almost every yacht rock song.
0: That's right. He is the king of yacht rock.
1: And if you haven't heard Keith Urban's version of this, quite good.
0: This is one of my favorite versions. He does a great version of this. I like the whole Keith Urban Yacht Rock album, to be honest with you. It's really good.
1: I've listened to it probably six times through.
0: Yeah.
1: Maybe more than that, because I've been in the car. I'm like, I really like this.
0: Yeah. He manages to capture the heart and soul, but he makes the arrangement just different enough, you know?
1: Barely.
0: Just different enough so you're not just listening to a carbon copy of your stuff. 722, Dixon Divining, Talk 99.5, Talk99.5.com.
1: You know, we get some rain, and you may be getting some rain here in the upcoming weekend, because we were looking at the forecast, like a 60% chance of showers Friday and Saturday. And rain is not our friend. When you own a home, you want to make sure that water is being moved away. It's going away from your home. You're not seeing it in places like the basement or your garage or the crawl space or places like that. If it's there, if there's cracking in the foundation, these are all symptoms of maybe some water that has made its way into the foundation of your home. Be Dry Foundation and Waterproofing, been in business over 65 years. I cannot say enough good things about David Feavin and the guys at Be Dry and what they do day in and day out for many of our listeners. You guys reach out to them. 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And I know you a lot of times people put this off. Don't. 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The free quote is available. You're not obligated at all. You just call David and the guys to come out and see what's going on and talk to you about it and ask them for that free quote. 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And then you can make a decision about when you're going to get it taken care of. 205-942-1976. 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It is a limited time summer deal that Be Dry has. 25% off encapsulation. So lock it in, dry it out today. Do that with Be Dry, BeDryAlabama.com. Here's the number again if you'd like to reach out and ask for that free quote. Get them to come out today. Be Dry is at 942-1976. Again, that's 942-1976.
0: Coming up in just a few short minutes, we're going to be sampling these. You can see that on YouTube if you're watching us.
1: Bacon grilled cheese.
0: Bacon grilled cheese Lay's.
1: Potato chips.
0: Picked these up at the Dollar General the other day because it was 2 for $6. And I was like, well, I don't want two.
1: Well, you're going to get them.
0: But then, you know, I didn't want to pay the extra 42 cents to buy one for $3.42. That didn't make sense.
1: Yeah, no, that doesn't make sense. Go ahead and get yourself two.
0: I'm going to go ahead and buy two, and we'll use one of these for a taste test because I'd never seen these before.
1: I haven't either.
0: This was brand new to me. And the nice checkout lady, she said, have you tried these? I said, no. She said, oh, these are fantastic. I only know it because my boss bought some the other day. So I she goes, I wouldn't have bought them myself. I'm like, right, no risk. Yeah, zero risk. Somebody else was footing the bill.
1: Nice.
0: That's why you could try them.
1: That's right.
0: Yeah, now I'm footing the bill.
1: I don't know. I was in the potato chip aisle a couple days ago. I don't think I saw these. And I was looking. Some of the flavors we've already tried,
0: right.
1: All of those are there. Bring back the Cuban sandwich ones, please.
0: Please, we're begging
1: Lay's.
0: You. We're begging
1: But no, I hadn't seen those yet. Mm.
0: The largest male great white shark ever spotted has popped up near a popular vacation spot. A week before the week-long Discovery Channel programming celebrates the popular predators of the ocean, the largest male white shark tagged in the western North Atlantic was detected Thursday near North Carolina's Outer Banks.
1: Can I say this guy is, like, massively fat? He's
0: big.
1: Huge.
0: Yep.
1: It's not that he's, huge. You know, I mean, he's a long shark, but woo. His girth in the center is like, man, you could put a boat in there.
0: You could.
2: He's eaten well.
0: Maybe he did.
1: He's huge. Mm. He needs to go on a diet.
0: The 14-foot-long shark is known as Contender.
1: Oof.
0: His exact location is not known, but a spokesperson for Oshirch told the Sun that nearly the 1,700-pound shark is likely heading up the East Coast as a part of shark's annual summer migration. He's on his way to Amity Island, I believe. That's where he's going.
1: Golly.
0: White sharks in the western and north Atlantic typically migrate north and spend the summer and early fall foraging in the waters of Cape Cod or Atlantic Canada. The Independent reports experts said white sharks feed on schools of menhaden, which can be found near the shore of New York's Long Island. Contender, per the report, was around the same area in April. They tagged him in January last year off the coast of Florida and Georgia. The shark has traveled more than 7,000 miles in the Atlantic Ocean. You'd think he would have taken some of that weight off.
1: Yeah, you would think so. But he's just gliding. He's not swimming fast. If he was swimming fast, he'd lose some of that weight. He's just...
0: He is big. He's not the biggest. Deep Blue is the largest known white shark. He's been seen off the coast of Oahu, Hawaii, and is roughly 20 feet and an estimated weight of 4,500 pounds. Well, 4,500 pounds, and this one is 1,700?
1: Dang.
0: Holy cow.
1: Yeah, that's the monster.
0: Hmm.
1: If you saw this coming towards you scuba diving or something like that, would you not freak out?
0: Mm. My wetsuit would take on a whole new meaning.
1: Oh, man. That's a big boy.
0: Well,
1: tell you what.
0: You know, we talk about sharks and shark attacks because the Gulf is full of them. In fact, Florida is the number one area of the world for shark attacks, but not deadly shark attacks.
1: Yeah.
0: Some of them are deadly, but very rarely. Yes. Mostly it's, you know, you get a chunk taken out of your leg or you lose an arm or a leg, as we know people who have done exactly that. Australia is where you die because these guys are hovering around there
1: everywhere, the time,
0: you know.
1: Yeah. Yeah.
0: They love hanging out in Australia, but there are fewer attacks there. So, you know, you just said it earlier off the air. You said, you know, when you go into the woods or you go into the water...
1: Mm-hmm.
0: You become part of the food chain.
1: Yep, you are part of the food chain. And that's really a healthy way to look at it. It's a reminder to you, you're going into their territory.
0: It's a killer.
1: Whether it's a bear.
0: It's
1: like, think about that man, the bison, where he got flipped up in the air.
0: Yeah.
1: Poor thing. It was like, well, you just got a little too close. You were in his territory.
0: Yep.
1: And bison do what bison do when they're, you know.
0: He did
1: looking
0: the best
1: for the
0: he
1: mate.
0: Could. He tried so hard.
1: Oh, he did.
0: To avoid
1: God
0: that.
1: Bless
0: he was
1: him.
0: Running. He was running through the woods. It was serpentine,
1: almost,
0: Shell. Serpentine.
1: You, that video almost, I was like, this isn't real. I had to look at it like 3 or 4 times. So I was like, it's not real. And even when he went up in the air, I was like, come on now. That's not real. And then, you know, the more I dug, I was like, no, this is legit. This poor man.
0: I find that you're less sympathetic if you watch the video with the Benny Hill theme behind it.
1: And he's there with his grandson,
2: kind of
1: too.
2: Actually,
1: can you imagine how his grandson responded when, you know, he's thinking about his own life and this bison's chasing his, his grandfather?
0: Grandson was like, me next.
1: I want to go for a ride.
2: It's like, one ride, let's go.
1: Yeah, poor grandpa ended up in the hospital.
0: Yikes. Well, you know, and they were keeping their distance, too, by the way.
1: Yeah.
0: It's not like they were right on top
1: but
0: of the damn thing
1: be,
0: taking
1: you
0: pictures.
1: You can't be where it can get to you. You know what I mean?
0: Well.
1: You're not in a car.
0: Yeah.
1: You're not behind you're not in a building looking through the window. You're standing out in the open where this thing could literally attack you.
0: You think they can't get to you in a car?
1: Well, I know they could,
0: but
1: at least you have the car to, you know, somewhat help you. You got airbags in
0: there. They've got mad coat hanger skills. They'll get in there. They'll just...
1: The bison
0: down.
1: Or
0: yes.
1: The bear?
0: No, the bison. They'll get down in there with that coat hanger and get that ka-chunk, and there you go. Now you're in trouble. Use a little hoof to open the door and drag you out and throw you in the air.
1: Okay, bison, bear, or shark? Which one? If you had to be attacked, which one?
0: Oh.
1: I think I'm going bison. Because he's just going to flip you up in the air, right?
0: Oh, yeah, is that all?
1: Board you?
0: Yeah, chances are good he's not going to
2: board you, yes.
0: Yeah. The bear and the shark are both, they're looking at you as dinner.
2: Running from the bulls?
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13: Well, we have stalls 459 South at I-65, exit 15, and 65 South at Finley Boulevard, exit 262B. I'm Phil Carter in the traffic center.
14: No major changes to the forecast here as we hit the midweek point. Tropical Storm Bertha continues to move off to the west, and we will have no impacts here in central Alabama. Another afternoon, partly cloudy skies, highs in the low to middle 90s. Isolated shower or thunderstorm is possible today or Thursday. Rain chances tick up just a notch for Friday and Saturday as a boundary shifts to the south. Could keep our high temperatures in the upper 80s to lower 90s. We trend back to the drier side early next week with high temperatures potentially in the mid 90s. I'm ABC 30 through 40s meteorologist Evan Chikvera on Talk 99.5.
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1: 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That is absolutely insane. That the retirement age would be 54. You're just getting going.
0: Does it not show how desperate they are? That they're like, here's the thing. We'll get rid of these justices that disagreed with us. Yeah.
2: I would agree with the idea of getting rid of the Supreme Court justices by a mandatory retirement age of 54 if that same rule applied to the state legislature and the governor.
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0: 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Would you like to hear the Jeff joke of the day?
1: Sure, hit us with it, Richard.
0: Mm-hmm. The Romans invented FaceTime. They called it Call and See 'em.
2: Wow. Wordplay. Mm-hmm. Okay. It's
0: wow.
2: It's yeah. It's there.
1: Call and See 'em. See what he did there, everybody?
0: You should be ashamed of yourself for laughing at that. Flipsy's Furniture.
1: Barely.
0: Flipsy's.
1: I gave it barely
0: you gave
1: a laugh.
0: A snort. You gave it a snort.
1: Barely.
0: Is what it got. A little snort.
1: Uh-huh.
0: 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We have here some Lay's grilled, bacon grilled cheese potato chips. I love bacon on my grilled cheese. I don't generally do it because it's kind of a pain. You have to make bacon for starters.
1: Bacon.
0: Yeah. So, of course, you like your you do the pre-cooked bacon already, don't you?
1: Listen. Yeah. I mean, it's really good.
0: Okay.
1: Get the big pack at Costco and pop it in the microwave and comes out pretty good.
0: This does smell like a cheese sandwich.
1: It does. It's very cheesy.
0: I get a little bacon in there as well. Mm-hmm. I'm just smelling it, so
1: cheesy.
0: I haven't tasted it. I'll be interested to find out what you think first.
2: I'm in. I kind of like it.
0: Only one of us should be chewing it at a time. Otherwise, we have a very dead
1: radio show.
0: That's
1: very good.
0: Now she's taking another bite. Okay, fine. I guess I won't ever get to taste this. No, don't worry about it.
1: Go ahead. Now just you,
0: keep,
1: Richard.
0: You just keep shoving those in your face.
1: They're very good.
2: Depends on which chip you get.
1: Mm. Yes.
2: Sometimes you get more cheese flavor.
1: Sometimes more bacon.
2: Sometimes a little more bacon.
1: Yeah, the first chip, there was a lot of bacon. Second chip, more cheese.
0: Mm. That was not just cheese. I can taste the butter.
1: Bacon. Butter,
2: the
1: right.
2: Butter, like toasted bread.
0: Oh,
2: yeah.
0: That's really good. Mm-hmm. And in the back end of it, I got a little bit of a bacon taste there. Mm.
1: Mm-hmm.
0: Oh, wow. Okay. Mm.
1: I just cooked the bacon bits in the chip.
0: These are new faves.
1: Mm.
0: Wow. Still not as good as the Cuban sandwich, but
2: no,
1: pretty good. Those are pretty high.
0: Well
2: way
0: done. Up there. Way up there.
1: Mm-hmm.
0: If you find yourself during the next especially hot days in a movie theater and you're wondering, what should I get to dine on? Theaters are getting a little bit more.
1: Are they getting fancy?
0: Elaborate.
1: Fancy,
0: you know?
1: Schmancy.
0: A little more elaborate. But our friends at Chow Hound, Audrey Farnsworth, has put together 11 AMC movie theater foods ranked. Movie theater foods ranked from worst to best.
1: Not snacks, not candy.
0: We're not
1: foods.
0: Talking about candy.
1: Foods.
0: Actual foods.
1: All right.
0: How about sriracha pretzel bites with cheese? AMC offers several variations of Bavarian pretzel bites, coarse salt, garlic parmesan, cinnamon sugar, and the newest addition, sriracha. The coarse salt flavor is usually the way to go. Though the pretzel bites themselves can be hit or miss, sometimes they're flavorful and warm, and sometimes they sort of taste like cardboard.
1: Ew.
0: Other times, they truly taste like everything on the menu combined because they are clearly cooked on the same surface as the other items. Regardless, I'm still a fan of the pretzel bites, usually. Hmm. Tried the sriracha flavor for this ranking. I'll admit that it was so hot, I thought my mouth was going to fall out of my head. These little bites were so intense that it almost hurt to eat them. I'm not sure I've tasted something that spicy in many years. I took a bite of one piece and started to sweat. The nacho cheese that came with the bites did help with the heat, but the damage had already been done.
2: So, not a fan.
0: Audrey Farnsworth doesn't like hot stuff.
1: These are strange-looking pretzel bites.
0: They are, aren't they?
1: Can I just say that I'm not sure what you could compare that to?
0: Kind of nuggets. I guess you would call them pretzel nuggets. Mm. Yeah. I don't know. We don't have really anything to compare them to size-wise.
1: No. Mm.
0: Movie Nachos Gourmet Corn. Mm. In addition to AMC popcorn, AMC also offers gourmet varieties. These are fancier and covered in different seasonings and flavor dusts. The Movie Nachos flavor is a lot like AMC's regular cheddar popcorn, just with an extra kick of spice. Popcorn has almost a jalapeno-like taste to it, which means she probably hates it because hot
1: spicy.
0: Stuff, right?
1: Mm-hmm.
0: Hot stuff. Too spicy. It's too spicy. Coming up next, let me see, 11:10, this is number 9, I guess, Kettle Corn Gourmet Corn. I don't like kettle corn. I don't know why.
1: A fan?
0: I don't know why. Never have learned to like it. The first bite is really delicious. As far as kettle corn goes, it's pretty solid. If you're a kettle corn fan, you'll probably like it. Just be warned that the candy coating is very thick and the flavor is extremely sweet. Okay, thanks for the heads up. Coming in at number 8, hot dog with nacho cheese and jalapenos. The hot dog at AMC is very much your standard hot dog. That said, it's not to be ruled out because there's nothing wrong with a standard hot dog. It's good regular hot dog. The Frank itself is flavorful and hits the spot. The bun is cooked sort of perfectly, slightly toasted, yet still pleasantly soft inside. Let it be known, the hot dog at AMC rules and is delicious.
1: Could they go ahead and put the nacho cheese and the jalapenos on it? Because I see it in two separate containers.
0: Yeah, you have
1: it's
0: to do it yourself.
1: No, I don't want to. No.
0: There's a little do-it-yourself project over here.
1: Is the nacho cheese melted in that little container?
0: So, yes. I assume so. It better be.
1: Come on, just put it on there.
0: Yeah, really. I want the pump. I want to be able to pump the hot dog.
1: That would be good.
0: Yeah.
1: Pump the cheese.
0: Yeah.
1: Yeah.
0: Give me some of that. Here's number 7, waffle fries. The waffle fries at AMC are described as being seasoned to perfection, and frankly, they just might be. Overall, they're great quality as far as waffle fries go. AMC's recipe apparently changed, and I can appreciate that the fries are slightly crispier. Mm-hmm. They do look a little crispy.
1: And I'm okay with that.
0: I am too.
1: I don't like it undercooked. I'd rather be a little overcooked.
0: Yeah, every once in a while at Chick-fil-A, you'll get them and you're just like,
1: no,
0: have gone another minute on
1: them. Cook them a little harder.
0: They're not bad. I mean, they're not undone. Don't get me wrong. It's not like they're raw or anything. Maple sugar donut holes. Those kind of speak
1: now
0: for themselves.
1: Now, those look
0: right?
1: really good. Mm. Yeah. What's the little dipping sauce there?
0: It's icing, you know?
1: Ooh.
0: Yeah, it's a little icing. New addition to the AMC menu. They're served with icing and comes in a few different flavors. Strawberry, cinnamon sugar, maple sugar, plain, and tart apple. I tried the maple, and I was completely blown away by how good they were. Okay. Pepperoni flatbread pizza with garlic sauce. Holy cow, we're getting real fancy schmancy here, aren't we? What's this all about?
1: This has turned into a restaurant, AMC.
0: Yeah, really. A restaurant, and every once in a while they show a movie. Tried the pepperoni flatbread pizza, which came with garlic sauce, and it was as good as ever. The garlic sauce was a lovely addition, and the occasional dunking a slice of pizza in it was quite pleasant and changed up the experience. Alrighty. Then we have mozzarella sticks. They got Heinz marinara next to it.
1: Mm. Looks pretty good.
0: Mm.
1: Those don't look bad.
0: They seem pretty standard. Hadn't tried them before this review. Not a fan of mozzarella sticks, so I honestly wasn't expecting much. What I discovered next would blow me away and change my way of thinking forever, perhaps. These mozzarella sticks were amazing. I was shocked by how good they were. I didn't even think I liked mozzarella sticks, like, at all. One bite of these, one of these guys, though, and everything was different. First off, the cheese wasn't too runny or gooey. It was actually pretty thick and warm. The breading was just enough. The coating wasn't too thin or thick, and it was well-seasoned. Even when the sticks got cold, I still loved them. Wow, that's pretty rare.
1: Audrey's loving her some mozzarella sticks.
0: Yeah, shocker for her.
1: Yeah.
2: Her life has been changed.
0: Mm.
1: Forever.
0: Mozzarella sticks are a lot like McDonald's fries, you know. You got to get them right in the sweet spot.
1: Yeah.
0: You can't get them when they're so hot that they burn your mouth.
1: Right, that's terrible.
0: Liquid molten magma inside.
1: And if they get cold,
0: Suddenly it's a cheese, string cheese.
2: It's rubber ball.
0: Yeah, you're basically chewing on rubber. You got to get it just right. How about Impossible Nuggets? The less said about these, the better.
2: What makes them impossible?
1: They don't look very good.
0: They're not chicken. They're that impossible crap.
1: Oh,
2: and why
1: no.
2: the hell are they rated so high?
0: Good question. Chicken tenders with Mike's Hot Honey. These chicken tenders look awful.
1: They do look awful.
0: I would not.
1: It's like a rock, molten lava or something, you know.
0: I was thinking of something else. But yeah, it's
1: I couldn't say it.
0: Yeah. It's not a good look. They look overdone, for sure.
1: They're way overdone. Like, you're going to get, 3 inches of fried something before you get to the actual chicken.
0: Which is going to be dry.
1: It's going to be bad.
0: Because it's overdone. Number one, of course, traditional popcorn.
1: Oh, of course.
0: The traditional popcorn doesn't get any better than a big bucket or a moderately sized bag of regular popcorn at an AMC theater. Popcorn just tastes better at the movies. It's a classic snack for a reason. Slather it in butter or whatever it is they're calling butter. Or eat it regular. It's

0: Again, Talk 99.5. You have a favorite movie theater food? Let us know. I like the movie theaters now that are serving alcohol.
1: You do?
0: Yeah.
1: I like, well, there's some places. The one in Vestavia for a while was doing like hamburgers and stuff.
0: Yeah.
1: It was pretty good.
0: I mean, that's really comfortable too. Mm. I mean, I saw The Naked Gun there.
1: Yeah.
0: You can kick back in that seat,
1: those
0: doze off,
1: seats.
0: Miss the whole movie. It's
1: right.
0: Great.
1: You can.
0: 7:47.
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16: Collision Central City on Highway 31 southbound before 3rd 4th Avenue, the second right-hand lane blocked. I'm Phil Carter in the traffic center.
17: No major changes to the forecast here as we hit the midweek point. Tropical Storm Bertha continues to move off to the west, and we will have no impacts here in central Alabama. Another afternoon, partly cloudy skies, highs in the low to middle 90s. Isolated shower or thunderstorm is possible today or Thursday. Rain chances tick up just a notch for Friday and Saturday as a boundary shifts to the south. Could keep our high temperatures in the upper 80s to lower 90s. We trend back to the drier side early next week with high temperatures potentially in the mid 90s. I'm ABC 3340's meteorologist Evan Chikvera on Talk 99.5.
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0: I don't really do impersonations. I mean, I do a pretty good Trump and fairly mean Bill Clinton.
1: Mm-hmm. Can you impersonate this guy?
0: No, I do an impersonation of Robert John's father.
1: Oh, his father.
0: Yeah. Why don't you sing like a man for once? That's the whole thing.
1: Listen to this voice.

0: People think of that Robert John is one guy. It's not. It's two guys. It's Robert and John. Robert is the one who sings, and John is the guy who stands behind him and gooses him to get the voice gooses. That high. The only way it can be done.
1: Imagine that on a stage. Performing tonight.
0: Robert and John. It's Dixon of Vining Talk, 99.5 Talk, 99.5.com. Dave says, Richard, you mentioned a power bill. Just got mine, $470. That's a great birthday present.
1: Ow.
0: Happy birthday, Dave.
1: Wow. Not good.
0: I would like to pay your power bill for you in honor of your birthday, but I'm not going to.
1: No.
0: You got to learn to stand on your own 2 feet, Dave. Chris says about the ginormous shark, we're going to need a bigger boat. Yeah.
1: You're
0: going to
1: need one.
0: That line is actually, you're going to need a bigger boat.
1: Yeah, because he's out of there.
0: He does not want to stay there.
1: You're going to need a bigger boat.
0: Roy Scheider is ready to leave.
1: But the worst part about it is he's on the boat.
0: He's on the boat.
1: You're going to need the bigger boat, too.
0: Well, and you notice a couple of the next lines that he says are like, we're going to go back. We're going to get the bigger boat, right? We're going to go back. We're on our way back to get the bigger boat, right? The 100-pound shark consumed too many calories from eating overweight tourists. Oh. He needs to diet by eating lean surfers and bikini models. I don't think you're going to find those in North Carolina. Rose says, what are y'all tasting that's so good? It's the bacon grilled cheese Lay's.
1: Yeah, potato chips.
0: Bacon grilled cheese
1: Lay's. They were very good.
0: They're quite tasty. Mm-hmm. Making kettle corn at home was an unexpectedly violent experience, says Sam.
1: Oh, really? Sam sounds like he's not going to do that again.
0: Yeah, I think you throw sugar in there, and it's supposed to caramelize on the popcorn, but it's easy for it to burn.
1: And easy to burn you.
0: Yeah, and then the next thing you know, you've got a horrible stench in your home that you can't... I mean, burned popcorn is bad enough, right?
1: It is bad.
0: That's like, I'd rather have burning hair in my house.
1: I don't want any of either of those.
0: Great smell of burned hair. Mm-mm. Deb says Arby's has good mozz steaks. I hear this. I've never had them.
1: Arby's does mozzarella sticks?
0: I've never wanted them. I've never been interested in them, but maybe one day. I do have an Arby's gift card in my wallet that was given to me by partner last Christmas, I want to say. Mm. I've been carrying this thing around with me.
1: Uh-huh. Use it, will you?
0: It seems like every time I'm near an Arby's, I'm not hungry. And when I'm hungry for Arby's, I can't find one. Mm. It's a catch-22. We had two movie theaters in Oklahoma where they served dinner. Oh, that's nice. Maybe you should go back, Richard the Cop. What, Alabama's not good enough for you? You liked Oklahoma better? Is that what you're trying to say?
1: That's what he's saying.
0: That's what I'm hearing.
1: I think so.
0: Don't appreciate that. First off, movie theater popcorn is ridiculously expensive, is it not?
1: It's crazy.
0: Yeah.
1: Yeah.
0: I mean...
1: You don't have to get the big bucket. You can get one of the smaller ones, and it's still crazy.
0: But
1: think about how
0: much
1: it costs to cook popcorn.
0: Yeah.
1: It's nothing.
0: It's nothing. It's absolutely nothing. But this is where they make their money. They don't get that much off the ticket price. They really make their money off the concession stand. So you have to kind of brace yourself. I think they got deals that's like two Cokes and a big popcorn for $24 or something like that. And you're just like, that seems insane. But if you just are used to it, you just kind of just go like, look, this is going to cost me. Or you start smuggling your own food in, which
1: a lot of people do that.
0: I did. Last time I went to the movies, I did that. And they were like, get the hibachi out of here. Come on.
1: Okay. She's wheeling it
0: apparently
1: in.
0: Apparently they...
1: Look out for that lady with the big purse.
0: They frown upon
1: you.
0: She's
1: got candy and
0: in the theater.
1: Cokes in there and everything. The big bag, the oversized bag.
0: Absolutely.
1: That thing is filled with goodies for
0: You're
1: the kids.
0: You're not fooling anybody. But isn't it safe to assume that like the burgers and fries would also be very expensive?
1: I would think so.
0: I've never once ordered anything like I've never even ordered the nachos at a movie theater. I think the most expensive thing I ever got was, popcorn and some candy. I just can't imagine. And I've been to these places that have, full service restaurants in them. Mm-hmm. I can't imagine sitting in a theater eating movie theater dinner food while I'm watching a movie.
1: Yeah.
2: Valerie, a couple of years ago for Christmas, got me an AMC gift card.
1: Mm-hmm.
2: It was like $50, I think. Well, Josh Walsh, who we've had on the show, invited me to a screening of one of the Irwin Brothers movies. So we didn't have to pay to get in, but it was in Vestavia. Mm-hmm. And we were like, okay, we'll do the dinner thing.
1: Mm-hmm.
2: We blew through that $50 gift card.
1: Oh, I'm sure you did.
2: On that night.
0: I bet.
2: Gone.
0: But there was no
1: AMC,
0: risk involved.
1: At AMC, yeah.
0: It was free.
1: Mm-hmm.
0: Very nice.
1: Free movie,
0: also,
1: free
0: by the way,
1: food.
0: Yeah,
1: nice.
0: I mean, dinner and a movie should be two separate negotiations, in my opinion. Mm-hmm. If you're going out on a date, you're going to go dinner and a movie. dinner shouldn't be at the movie. That
1: well,
0: just
1: maybe,
0: seems odd.
1: Maybe
0: to me.
1: What AMC ought to do is start having like legit AMC restaurant. I mean, do it right, like a Chili's or an Applebee's, and have it there together with a movie theater. Mm-hmm. You go in and eat your meal, and then stroll right on into the theater.
0: You keep thinking, Butch.
1: Well,
0: that's what you're
1: I'm
0: good
1: just,
0: at.
1: You know, come on. trying to help out AMC.
0: She's always good.
1: Just don't charge as much.
0: New ideas.
1: Yeah. Because you're right. You're right about eating like your burger or something that you've ordered while the movie has started. Mm-hmm. I don't want to deal with any of that. Mm-mm. Maybe it's a small thing of popcorn where you don't have to think about it. But, you know, if I'm going to eat a meal, I don't want to be eating the meal and here I am, you know, trying to watch the movie trailers as the movie's about to start.
0: How much money did I just spend on this? And it's not really what I wanted. And yeah. Brian says the best movie theater food is what comes from the dollar store next to the theater.
1: There you go.
0: I'd never do that, though. Mm. Wink, wink. Nudge, nudge, wink, wink. Say no more.
2: As long as it's not obvious, most movie theaters aren't going to worry about it.
0: No, they're not. And it's true. The dollar store has got $1 Good and Plenty's and Mike and
1: Whoppers.
0: Actually, I think they're like their
1: Raisinets.
0: Sometimes it's factory seconds. You get either Mike's or Ike's. You can't have both in the same box. Yeah. It's weird.
1: Snow caps are over there, too.
0: Whoppers.
1: Mm-hmm, Whoppers.
0: I'm a big Whopper
2: two
0: fan.
2: Right Swix instead of one right, exactly. One right and one left.
0: You know? No, you just get you get the two right. They can't sell those on the open market. They have to put them at the dollar store because they're factory seconds. Amstar, what? Sent from the app. Oh, Alabaster Amstar Tuesday night, $5.99 all-you-can-eat popcorn, $5.99 refill drinks, and $5.99 movies.
1: Hmm.
0: That's not bad. But the movies are not like first run, are they?
2: Well, I would think they might be, yeah.
0: Okay.
2: Maybe. I don't know. I can look it up.
0: It's only 45 minutes away from my house. Since we're on the topic of movies, are there any books you've read that you think should be made into movies hasn't already been done to death? So much of what's at the theater is just repeated or repackaged, says John. Trying to think of a book that I've read that I think should be turned into a movie. Yeah, nothing really. I mean, I love the Reacher series.
1: I think they would have already done it if it was good.
0: Right. And sometimes, you know, books just don't translate well in
1: the
0: movies.
1: Clive
0: Cussler did Sahara, which, you know, Dirk Pitt and all, and it was great. Matthew McConaughey and Steve, what's-his-face, Zahn. A fantastic movie and a great soundtrack. Bombed so bad. It just laid there at the box office. Like, okay, we're done with his work now.
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4: 1819 News.
5: Democratic Congresswoman Terry Sewell says that she will be co-sponsoring a bill that would put a moratorium on the construction or expansion of data centers nationwide. This moratorium would be in place until Congress can legislate federal safeguards. Sewell said she's not opposed to the use of artificial intelligence or innovation, but that the rate at which these data centers are being constructed is outpacing the ability to establish meaningful protections for the communities involved. This bill that Sewell is co-sponsoring would have Congress address environmental impacts, energy, water, labor, consumer privacy, and community engagement. I'll be back with more Alabama stories after this.
6: 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At 1819 News, the podcast, we are in pursuit of a free and flourishing Alabama. 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
5: A Houston County District Judge has denied a request for the removal of an ankle monitor in order to get a medical procedure done. Johnny Dunaway is currently facing several charges involving the sexual abuse of a child while he was a math teacher at the Jerry Lee Fain Elementary School in Dothan. Dunaway is considered a flight risk by prosecutors, which is why he's required to wear the electronic monitoring. Attorneys for Dunaway asked the judge this week if the ankle monitor could be removed so that Dunaway could have an MRI in Montgomery. The judge determined he sees no proof that this MRI is truly scheduled or why it cannot take place in Dothan. And a Franklin County man has been arrested this week and charged with having an inappropriate relationship with a minor. 26-year-old Joseph Stultz is from Phil Campbell and was charged by Red Bay authorities. I'm Andrea Tice.
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0: 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And we've got ourselves a pretty nice one today, 93 for a high. Chance of rain is slim to none tomorrow. We're up to about a 50% chance, 91 for a high, 60 on both Friday and Saturday. And those temperatures are drifting from the 90s down into the 80s. Good chance of rain over the weekend, but things may be drying out coming up in the early part of next week. That'll make it nice and hot and steamy.
1: Yeah.
0: Sweaty.
1: Humidity.
0: And disgusting.
1: Mm-hmm.
0: Yeah. Looking forward to it.
1: Do we need more rain, Richard?
0: We do not.
1: I don't know about you, but I think we're good.
0: Feel like we've kind of reached our limit on that, but you know what? We're going to deal with whatever comes our way. We're going to wake up with a grateful heart every single day,
1: mm-hmm.
0: and we're going to be appreciative of the things that we have. And if a little rain falls into our lives, then we'll thank the good Lord for the flowers that it brings, right? Boy, when did I become so Pollyanna?
1: I'm supposed to be a grumpy old man,
0: am I not?
1: Yeah, this is very unlike you.
0: I'm told that I'm a grumpy, annoying old man, and instead I'm all about grace and gratitude. What the hell? 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
3: And now, it's Dixon and Vining's top three things you need to know.
0: Well, it's decision day for Donald Trump. He's got to figure out whether he wants to just keep hammering away at Iran, or is he going to take the deal that is being pushed by the regional mediators? Qatar, Egypt, Pakistan, Oman, they're all looking to get a 10-day ceasefire that would reopen shipping lanes through the Strait of Hormuz and provide time for negotiations on a longer-term maritime security agreement. Well, you know, we tried this, and it didn't work because they were firing on ships anyway, which is where you say, okay, well, I think maybe we just need to hammer you into submission until you realize that that was a bad idea. And that's really what started all this, is they fired on two ships in the Strait of Hormuz after they had agreed in the Memorandum of Understanding that they weren't going to do that. I mean, that was part of that. That was really, everything else was kind of open for negotiations in that Memorandum of Understanding. But the Strait of Hormuz was absolutely clear. 60 days, no shooting at ships, no tolls, no nothing.
1: And they couldn't
0: Everybody
1: do
0: was,
1: it.
0: And they couldn't
1: they
0: do
1: could
0: it.
1: They could not do it.
0: They didn't last 2 weeks.
1: And that's when Donald Trump said, all right, enough is enough of this. I've been as patient as I possibly can, trying to work out a deal. They keep lying about, you know, they had negotiations, verbal talks. They come out of those talks, oh, no, we didn't agree with anything. Mm-hmm. Well, you're like, yes, we did. And you're coming out of the meeting and lying about it. So he's had enough. Don't blame Donald Trump. They want now this 10-day ceasefire. That's the proposal out in front. Why do you want a 10-day ceasefire? Why would you want that, Iran?
0: We're tired of being bombed.
1: Right. That's the only reason. Well, so sorry. Yeah. Sign the piece of paper saying no nukes, and you're going to open up the strait. You don't do that, then we'll just keep on bombing until you have nothing left to hit the ships with.
0: Yep.
1: And that's kind of what we're doing right now.
0: That's the plan.
1: Mm-hmm.
0: Working pretty well so far.
1: Yep.
0: Birmingham Mayor Randall Woodfin named the 2026 Crime Stopper of the Year. I don't know how you can do that, given the fact that 2026 is just barely underway. You know, I mean, we're halfway through it, sure, but you know, look at it and go, well, bad things could happen for the rest of this year. He might turn out to be a terrible crime stopper. You don't know. And you're going to give
1: him
0: this award
1: really
0: in the middle of the
1: year?
0: Is
1: he really a good crime stopper? Is he been? I mean, this morning there's two people shot and killed in Birmingham. I mean, come on.
0: Did he do it?
1: No, not saying he did it. I'm just saying under his, you know, that's his city that he runs.
0: That's true.
1: The city of Birmingham. We've got two people that were shot and killed last night.
0: Seems like it's happening quite a bit. Don't know how bad the murder rate's going to be this year. Probably not the record that we had a couple of years ago.
1: No, because it was one dude that killed a whole bunch of people.
0: Mm-hmm.
1: It was like, oh, once you got him arrested and figured that out, you brought down the homicide rate. Amazing how that happens.
0: Crime Stoppers of Metro Alabama Board Chairman J. Frank Bearfield Jr. says, whether you're an individual or a business, we all want our communities to be safer. This year, we're recognizing Mayor Woodfin for his ongoing efforts and policies to reduce crime and make Metro Birmingham a better place to live for everyone. It's interesting that they're not having the ceremony, the lunchtime ceremony, where they hand him this award. They're not doing it in downtown Birmingham.
1: No,
0: they're doing it in Hoover.
2: This also catches me as a little bit like Obama getting the Peace Prize.
0: Yeah.
1: Uh-huh.
0: Nobel. Yeah. Hello.
1: Feels very reminiscent
2: of that. We think it's
1: going to
2: be a great time. We think.
0: We're pretty sure that going forward, things are going to be excellent. All right, good luck with that. Again, here's a guy that presided over the worst year of homicides in Birmingham since the 1930s.
1: I'm not sure that he is the person that maybe should be receiving this award.
0: It's a little bit like Biden trying to crow over bringing inflation down. It's like, you mean the inflation you caused?
1: A little like that.
0: I'm reminded of a story. I want to say it was Buddy Hackett who told the story of how Frank Sinatra saved his life one night. He said, two big guys grabbed me and said, you know, pay up. We need the money. You're going to have to. And they started really whipping me and beating me and pistol whipping me. And then Frank showed up and said, okay, boys, he's had enough.
1: Mm-hmm. I mean, even this, it says part of the recognition is he's credited initiatives such as the Real-Time Crime Center. I am sorry, but he didn't start that.
0: Yeah.
1: That was under Smith, Chief Smith.
0: Right.
1: And maybe even prior to that they were looking at putting together the Real-Time Crime Center. So, you know, you're giving him the credit for that? I don't think so. He was not the lead on that.
0: Always looking for an excuse to hand out an award to one of their faves, you know? That's what it comes down to. Cam Newton, laid off by ESPN less than a year after his contract extension.
1: Yeah, a lot of ESPN firings right now.
0: Yeah.
1: You know?
0: Well, apparently they, and correct me if I'm wrong here, Steve, they absorbed the NFL Network. Is that right? ESPN?
2: They did, yeah.
0: Okay.
2: Yeah, they bought the NFL Network, so they brought in a lot of new people that way. So they're figuring, I guess, that there are some people that they just, quote unquote, don't need.
0: Yeah, they could do without. And they've let a few people go as a result of that. Cam Newton was one of them. But he had a kind of an expanded role on the Stephen A. Smith show on First Take. Mondays had huge ratings, and he was always on there, and things were going very well. How is he going to afford the kicky hats and the cool capri pants?
2: Hopefully he saved his money from his NFL time.
1: Yeah, he's made enough money in his life already that hopefully he's got it where it needs to be, and he'll be just fine.
0: One can hope.
2: Well, and I'm worried about his fashion. I will say this about Cam. There is the possibility he may join up with CBS or Fox on a pregame show or something like that if they feel like he did well enough. And, you know, say what you want about Stephen A. Smith, but he's pretty well respected in and around the broadcasting world.
0: Yeah.
2: So for him to be able to get on that show and hold his own, that raised some eyebrows. The one that really kind of freaked me out was Carl Ravitch.
0: Yeah.
2: So we talked about his name yesterday. That man's been at ESPN 33 years.
0: Mm-hmm. Yep.
1: It's a long time.
2: But they got rid of Major League Baseball. And when they did that, unfortunately, that was kind of Carl Ravitch's area of expertise. So unfortunately, expendable.
0: Absolutely. It's rough, man. You hate to see it, but at the same time, things are changing. Life is changing. The way people are consuming sports is changing, which has something to do with this as well. But I will say ESPN has done a pretty good job of getting their fingers in all kinds of different pies. You know, they're online and they're streaming and they're doing all the stuff that one would anticipate you should be doing. They also have done, I think, a better job of depoliticizing a lot of their stuff. I don't know if they had a meeting about it, but getting rid of a couple of people that seemed to be...
2: Michael Smith, Jamel Hill.
0: Yeah, the biggest problems. That made a difference, and I think they're doing a pretty good job now of depoliticizing a lot of their stuff, because that was just stupid.
2: Waste of time. I did find it interesting, and all of them are now available if you happen to be on ESPN or Hulu, for that matter. Rich Eisen, who is back now working for ESPN, does a radio show in the midday on one of our sister stations, as it turns out.
0: Yeah.
2: He did and I talked about it on Steve's Turn, this was SportsCenter, talking with some of the older anchors.
0: Right.
2: And you watch some of those highlights of those old SportsCenters, and then you watch it today, and you see how much that's changed.
0: It really has. When ESPN started, it was designed for guys who love sports, and SportsCenter was designed as a newscast, except it didn't have any of that annoying news and weather.
2: Exactly.
0: They did a pretty good job.
2: Well, and it was perfect for people like me. I mean, you know, having been born in Boston and raised here, you know, I'm a big Alabama fan because college football doesn't exist up there for all intents and purposes. But pro sports, you know, I'm a Boston area guy when it comes to the pro sports. Well, I wasn't going to get that down here. You know, if the Patriots occasionally two times a year played the Dolphins, I might be able to see them, but otherwise, no.
0: Yeah.
2: So it was really the only way to get highlights.
0: Yep.
2: And that was what made SportsCenter great, was because as we started to expand out, it gave you access to stuff from your home, especially if you were far away from it.
0: So what you're saying is make SportsCenter great again.
2: Please.
0: Mizga.
2: Please.
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18: Well, it's a stall blocking the second right-hand lane on Highway 31 South before 3rd 4th Avenue in Central City. Stop-and-go traffic from 2059. I'm Phil Carter in the Traffic Center.
19: Temperatures remain in the low to mid-90s today with high humidity, but we do have a bit more cloud cover out there and a slightly better chance to run into a spotty shower or storm this afternoon. The rest of the week, your weather headlines include rain coverage that is on the up, scattered showers and storms possible Thursday, Friday, and Saturday afternoons. The good news is, with more rain and cloud cover around, temperatures won't be nearly as hot. We're looking at highs in the low 90s through the start of the weekend. By Sunday and early next week, high pressure builds back in. More sunshine, less rain, and hot conditions back by early next week. I'm ABC 3340 meteorologist Emma Kate Cowan on Talk 99.5.
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0: 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Man who made that suit look good, Robert Palmer.
1: How about really the guitars? See, come on.
0: Didn't see
1: the
0: a lot.
1: Ladies
0: of,
1: in the background? Well,
0: love the ladies, don't get me wrong. Pretty sure those weren't the actual players of the instruments.
1: Of course not.
2: What was your giveaway on that?
0: I don't
1: Hello?
0: Know.
1: It's a, you made a great video, though.
0: I do love the Gina Davis Saturday Night Live sketch when she was dressed as one of the girls in the background. She's like, I don't know, I just feel like I have no personality. I'm not standing out at all. I'm just blending in. I don't even know who I am anymore. Yeah, I can imagine. 822, Dixon Divining, Talk 99.5, Talk 99.5.com.
1: So glad you're with us this morning, and I hope you get to know one of my favorite clients. 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I love Danny Knowles and the Knowles Group and what they do. 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Where is your money placed? 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So call him today. 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Probably the best way to do that is to find him online. 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
0: 823, and a judge in California has put a hold on the merger between Paramount Plus and Warner Brothers. Yeah, the real problem here. Would you like to know what the real problem here is? There's a whole bunch of people, a bunch of states, 12, I think, who filed lawsuits to stop this. This is the one out of California that this judge said, yeah, we're going to put a hold on this because it might be breaking antitrust laws. Interestingly, you know, it's already been looked at by the FCC, the FEC, you know, you name it, the Federal Trade Commission. Everybody's looked into it and said, this is fine. This is perfectly okay. It's probably actually going to help the entertainment industry. But here now you get this judge who's going to step in and go like, no, we have to stop that. Well, you know, all of this, Warner Brothers, HBO Max, Paramount Plus, yes, HBO, CBS, CNN.
1: Hello.
0: Every one of these states that has filed a suit to stop this merger.
1: There's something in common here.
0: Blue states, mm-hmm. And every one of them is concerned about losing CNN, which, by the way, is just languishing. I mean, it is a disaster in the ratings.
2: The five people who watch will be so disappointed.
0: Yeah, I know. It really is astounding how poorly they are doing overall. And you know, some of that is because they continue with this charade that they are even-handed and they're going straight down the middle. MSNBC gave that up some time ago. Oh, they're just like, we're hardcore left. And they're doing better overall than CNN is. CNN is continuing to fight this battle where they're trying to pretend they're even-handed. And everybody who is filing lawsuit to stop this merger from taking place is well aware that they're not even-handed and is terrified of losing yet another lefty outlet that is going to basically do their bidding, even though it's not in front of very many people. There was a time, you know, when they had the airport contracts.
1: Oh, yeah,
0: there
1: I remember
0: were airports
1: that.
0: All
1: Every
0: over the
1: time
0: country.
1: You sat down in an airport, yep. There was CNN.
0: You could not turn around without seeing, and they had a special broadcast that was going out to these airports as well, which I thought was interesting. But then they canned that, and it was weird. They did it, like, during COVID, I guess, because nobody was flying, but they were like, all right, we're not going to do that anymore. And now, you know, airports just show whatever happens to be on TV. When you sit down in the airport bar, you're watching what is available. That was probably the most captive audience they ever had, mm-hmm. at CNN, and losing that cost them almost any viewers that they had. I don't know of anybody that sits down and watches. I'm sure they are. I'm sure there are folks out there. But when you look at the actual viewing stats, every single time ratings come out in terms of how these shows are doing on cable news programs, Fox takes up the first 9 slots.
1: They have really they have really surged to number one.
0: The next 2 or 3 are taken up by MSNBC. There's Morning Joe and that Ralph Maddow person, whoever that is. And then there's, you know, one more that is, you know, does some business over there. I can't remember who it is, and I don't care. And then finally, CNN starts showing up somewhere around number 14, 15 on these lists, and they're getting fewer than half the viewers that Fox has.
1: And they're not doing anything to stop the bleeding.
0: No.
1: No. If anything, they're continuing down the same road, and it's as if they don't care.
0: It's really amazing to me. And now you have these states that are all worked up about, oh, no, we don't want to lose this. We can't lose. It's very important that we keep CNN on the air. And
1: politics. It's all about, you know.
0: They know perfectly well if Paramount gets their hands on it, mm-hmm. they're going to actually make it an even-handed network. That's what their claim is. That is what they're trying to do with CBS right now, and they're fighting that tooth and nail as well. You know, because
1: they've been in the bag for the Democratic Party for so long,
0: sure.
1: and they've not been even-handed. They are extremely left-leaning, and, you know, it's being pointed out finally, and they're scared to death of losing that.
0: What do you do when you have had, for the longest time, ABC, NBC, CBS, New York Times, The Washington Post.
1: All in your corner.
0: Boston Globe, CNN, yep. MSNBC. Every one of those has been pushing for you. LA Times, too. A couple of things now have happened. Number one, you notice like the New York Times, suddenly they're saying things like, you know, global warming isn't what we thought it was. It's not that big a deal. Uh-oh. The Boston Globe and the LA Times, neither one of them actually picked a candidate in the last presidential election. Neither one of them endorsed somebody, which is like, oh, boy, now we're in trouble. The Democrats are like, we could always count on these guys for endorsements. How do you not endorse anybody? The Washington Post, to his credit, you know, Bezos is like, guys, can we try to cover both sides? You know, they went out and hired some fresh people to make sure that they were actually being a little more even-handed. And I think Democrats are watching their stranglehold over the media slowly slip away. And this is a last gasp effort through the courts to try to keep CNN in the hands of the people. But it's not going to work.
1: No, it's over
0: for
1: them.
0: There's no way it's going to work.
1: Yeah, which is good.
0: Yeah.
1: Make CNN more middle-of-the-road network. You might need to just blow it up and start over, as we said about 2 years ago.
0: I do believe that. But could you imagine if you lost the stranglehold on the media, and you got the SAVE Act passed? I don't know that you'd ever have another Democrat elected to the presidency, at least. And a lot of them would not be elected when it comes to things, you know, some of the Senate seats and so on and so forth. You're gonna have some serious problems. I can see how they're panicking. Plus, the Democratic Socialists of America are eating their lunch on an hourly basis.
1: That alone is might just take care of itself.
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16: Well, we have a crash on 20 West at Kelly Creek, Highway 78, exit 147, and a collision on Helena Road northbound at Beaver Creek Parkway. I'm Phil Carter in the traffic center.
17: Temperatures remain in the low to mid-90s today with high humidity, but we do have a bit more cloud cover out there and a slightly better chance to run into a spotty shower or storm this afternoon. The rest of the week, your weather headlines include rain coverage that is on the up, scattered showers and storms possible Thursday, Friday, and Saturday afternoons. The good news is, with more rain and cloud cover around, temperatures won't be nearly as hot. We're looking at highs in the low 90s through the start of the weekend. By Sunday and early next week, high pressure builds back in. More sunshine, less rain, and hot conditions back by early next week. I'm ABC 3340 meteorologist Emma Kate Cowan on Talk 99.5.
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18: 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Y'all know I can rant.
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0: 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So, an interesting stat this morning. People who take GLP-1s are using 17% fewer sick days, especially lengthy sick leave, because they're taking weight off with the GLP-1s. Getting healthier.
1: That's good. That's a positive.
0: It is a positive. Yeah. I think it's very positive. And the folks at the Alabama Men's Clinic are able to set you up with a compounded GLP-1 that is closely monitored so that you're visiting every week and you're talking to them about what you're experiencing, how it's feeling, what's working for you, what's not working for you. And really, they're going to stay on top of the situation. This is not a do-it-yourself project as far as they're concerned. GLP-1s are serious business. They can be very, very helpful, or they can be very, very stressful, and they can actually make some people very sick. So you got to be careful. You can't just, you know, hand somebody a box of syringes and go, good luck. 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They are very, very hands-on with this stuff. That's important. They also, of course, handle low T, ED, PD, hair loss, weight loss, et cetera, peptides as well. But the GLP-1 thing is helping guys all over the place take the weight off, makes it easier to lose the weight, gets rid of the food noise. So a lot of positives here. You need to find out more about it by going to alabamamensclinic.com, alabamamensclinic.com. You can make an appointment there in 30 seconds or less, or you can lift the telephone and call them at 598-7000, 598-7000. Sometimes you'll work those in conjunction with testosterone and really help take the weight off. A Ford electrician was fired over false allegations that he stole a $1.95 cookie. And he's preparing to take legal action against the automaker, Ford, and its cafeteria operator, Aramark. This is one of those self-serve Cumulus Cafe situations.
1: Yeah.
0: Yes, yeah. Where, you know, there's cameras everywhere. They're keeping an eye on you, and you pick up an item, and you ring it up yourself through the little self-serve kiosk there, and then you tap your card, and it tells you whether it went through or did not go through or whatever. This guy had been working for Ford for 11 years, 60-year-old Kurt Crom, and he was repairing robots and automated equipment at Ford's Kentucky truck plant in Louisville. He says he was wrongly branded a thief after a self-checkout kiosk appeared to show he failed to pay for a two-pack of Grandma's chocolate chip cookies during an overnight shift in May.
1: Oh my gosh.
0: Ford ultimately reinstated Crom, paid him roughly $33,000 in back wages, and offered him his job back after he produced bank records showing the $1.95 transaction had gone through.
1: You're firing employees over $1.95?
0: What are we doing here?
1: Yeah, they said at least four. There's four Ford workers now that have been fired.
0: Four others. Almost every one of them, I think three of them got their jobs back already, and the fourth one is in the process because he's like, they're all like, it went through. Everything went through. This Aramark kiosk is screwy. Everyone's complained about it. Sometimes you get double charged.
1: Here's what I would say, Ford. Come on. Ford, open up a little cafe with free snacks. How about that? Bottled water, maybe some sodas and some chips and cookies or whatever. Just give it to your staff. What the heck?
0: HR at one point claimed that this guy had stolen a Milky Way. They fired him over stealing a Milky Way.
1: Oh, come on.
0: He says, if you look at the footage, you can clearly say, I pick it up, I look at the ingredients, I put it back, I get some Doritos and a Gatorade, and I pay for both of those, and I've got the receipt to back it up, and I get fired because they're not really paying very close attention here. And again, why in the world would you not, A, give these people a chance to make it right, assuming that they were wrong, and none of them were, apparently. B, whatever happened to a warning? Whatever happened to, hey?
1: The HR person in this is not handling this correctly.
0: Yeah, this is the kind of thing that gives you bad employee-employer relationships, and everybody begins to look askance at you over this. Look, go back to vending machines. You can't go too far wrong with vending machines. It won't give you the candy unless you put the coins in, right? Just absolutely silly. By the way, this guy, Kurt Crummer, they said, look, we want to give you your job back. We feel bad about this. We understand you. Look, you've got the receipt and everything. He's like, hold on a second. You want me to come back to work to a place that just labeled me a thief and fired me over a $1.95?
1: I might go find another company.
0: After 11 years of work, he said, he's suing them.
1: Okay.
0: He is suing them, and he's suing Aramark. He's saying, you know, I was wrongly labeled a thief. Everybody in the plant knew it. Everybody knew I got fired for stealing, and I didn't steal. And you have hurt my reputation, so now you have to pay.
1: Well, okay.
0: I certainly hope that
1: I think that
0: them.
1: Will do away with that cafe.
0: It might very well.
1: If there's a lawsuit now, they're going to be like, well, there goes the cafe. We're going to get rid of this.
0: We now have a drinking fountain. Just like the olden days.
1: How about this? There's a sink in the bathroom.
0: Yeah.
1: You can,
0: there you go.
1: You know, drink out of it.
0: Slurp from that if you so desire.
1: Gee.
0: Yikes.
1: All right. So that's a good lesson, all of us Cumulus Cafe people.
0: Yeah, man.
1: Make sure that you grab what you need, put it in the camera, and then let it go through.
0: I just have John Bird get my stuff.
1: Do you?
0: Yeah.
1: John steals.
0: Just run in there and grab stuff for me.
1: Take stuff all the time.
0: A Virginia woman who caught a 67-pound catfish.
2: Seems kind of sizable.
0: I had to read that again because
1: it
0: seemed unlikely. 67-pound catfish while noodling in Alabama's Black Belt won the inaugural Big Catfish Photo Contest. You know what noodling is?
1: Sure do.
0: Good Lord, who does
1: this? I would
0: this?
1: Not want to do that.
0: No.
1: No.
0: No, thank you.
2: Well, and the funny thing is she comes down, visits a cousin, I think, here in the state, gets introduced to it and is like, okay, I can do that.
0: Greatest thing ever.
1: I like this.
0: 33 years old. Mm-hmm. She caught this massive fish on her second noodling trip ever. Her quote, when that fish clamped down on my arm, I was like, this is the greatest feeling ever.
1: That's when I'm out.
0: Yeah, me too.
1: I'm like, no.
0: No, thank you. I don't want my arm down inside a fish's gullet. What is wrong with you people? Horst said she discovered Alabama's catfishing opportunities while visiting her sister in Atmore. Her first noodling trip has turned into a passion that has taken her on a journey throughout the South.
1: She's kind of brave, I would say.
0: I would think
1: so. I wouldn't want to do that.
0: Yeah.
1: There's
0: lots of people who are all about this noodling. They love to do it in rivers and streams. And you know, it's yikes. We decided to launch the Big Catfish Contest to put a new twist on our annual Best Fish Contest and support the new Alabama Catfish Trail promotion launched late June by the Alabama Tourism Department, and it was a resounding success, said Alabama Black Belt Adventures Association Director Pam Swanner. We appreciate everyone who submitted photos and everyone who cast online votes on our website. The contest is a wonderful way to showcase the outstanding fishing opportunities and all of the outdoor recreation experiences available through Alabama's Black Belt. Yeah, you don't have to noodle. You know, you can, there's a rod and reel is a perfectly acceptable way of catching fish, right?
1: Yeah, and maybe some other type of fish. I don't know. You know, she had fun, and it's great. Congratulations on the big win.
0: Could you eat a 67-pound catfish? Do they reach a point where they're just so big that it's like, yeah, those are gamey, inedible?
2: All on how you load it.
1: I guess prepare it.
0: Maybe.
1: Some seasoning on it.
0: Mm.
1: You'll be good to go.
0: Mm.
1: I mean, I like catfish. It's okay.
0: Oh, I love
1: but if I have another option there, say I'm at a seafood restaurant,
0: oh, man.
1: I'm going with something, you know, snapper, grouper, or something out in the ocean.
0: The old catfish house. Oh,
1: mm-hmm.
0: Good stuff. They serve hush puppies. They just bring them to you right at the
1: fried,
0: table. First
1: fried,
0: thing.
1: And more fried.
0: Absolutely. And it's then you get a big old plate of catfish fillets and chow down on them with a little tartar sauce.
1: Yeah, oh. Come on now.
0: Yeah, you're right. And you go home and you take a shower because your skin is all greasy because it's just been like, it's now seeping out of me. I haven't done that in a while. 8:45 with Dixon Vining, Talk 99.5, talk99.5.com. Your thoughts are welcome. Drop us a line, 545-9950.
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1: Well, we have wrecks now on 20 West at Highway 78, exit 147, and Highway 31 at Highway 70 in Shelby County. I'm Phil Carter in the Traffic Center.
2: Temperatures remain in the low to mid-90s today with high humidity, but we do have a bit more cloud cover out there and a slightly better chance to run into a spotty shower or storm this afternoon. The rest of the week, your weather headlines include rain coverage that is on the up, scattered showers and storms possible Thursday, Friday, and Saturday afternoons. The good news is, with more rain and cloud cover around, temperatures won't be nearly as hot. We're looking at highs in the low 90s through the start of the weekend. By Sunday and early next week, high pressure builds back in. More sunshine, less rain, and hot conditions back by early next week. And maybe see 30 through 40 meteorologist Emma Kate Cowan on Talk 99.5.
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0: went by the name of Rockwell. Got his buddy Michael Jackson to sing the chorus on that.
1: Mm-hmm. And
0: that
1: is made it a hit.
0: Someone Watching Me became the hit that it did. Yes, indeedy. It is Dixon and Vining on Talk 99.5 and Talk99.5.com. Alrighty, let's take a look at some of these texts we have received thus far, shall we? Can the Lib chimes in. Says, wow, did you really just refer to Rachel Maddow as Ralph? I've heard your more ignorant and immature hosts call her that, but I assumed you two had more class.
1: Wait a minute, how did I get pulled into you two? Yeah. You said I didn't say it.
0: No, you're right.
1: What the heck, Ken?
0: That's exactly right, Ken. How dare you
1: in
0: with me? You should
1: you
0: be ashamed of yourself.
1: I didn't say it. He said
0: she didn't say
1: nothing.
0: I can't
1: be responsible for what Richard Dixon says, Ken.
0: I take full responsibility for calling her Ralph.
1: Although I did laugh.
0: Ralph Maddow, you did.
2: For the record, I've never called him her Ralph. I've related to Chris Hayes, though, as his younger sister.
0: You're
2: Is that
0: not,
2: bad, too?
0: You're not one of the more immature hosts, though.
1: Who?
0: Steve.
1: Yeah,
2: assumption, isn't it?
1: Uh-huh.
0: Keith says, not much for noodling, but I enjoy canoodling.
1: Canoodling.
0: Canoodling, if you can get that, yes. Mm-hmm.
1: Canoodle.
0: Chris says, ask Steve about this. It's sports and 80s-centric, and the Air Jordan story in the movie. They stay weekends to make famous sneaker and eat somewhat guiltily out of the snack bar for free.
1: What's he saying?
0: Since the cashier is not there.
1: What?
2: In the movie Air, they raid the cafeteria and don't pay.
0: Yeah.
2: Air is a pretty good movie.
0: It's a really good movie. I was shocked at how good
2: really
0: it was.
2: Really bad miscasting of Ben Affleck as Phil Knight.
0: Yeah, Ben Affleck was terrible, but he's fortunately in it very little.
1: I know you love that.
0: Yeah.
2: And at the very end, he himself, who owns the company, raids the cafeteria.
0: Yeah, that's right. Pretty funny.
1: Yep, what it is pretty funny.
0: Oh, Donald Trump taking questions from reporters. Can we give this a quick listen? He's over at Jake Bays Andrews.
3: What I'm going to say is, we love you. We love your child, and that's what they are to them. They're their children. There's no games, no nothing. That's their child. And all you can do is throw out your heart. Thank you very much.
0: Well, I'm glad we got that in. Okay,
1: he's at Joint Base Andrews, and again, those that were just killed in Iran during this war, apparently, there's this transfer ceremony that is going on, and he is a part of that.
0: Mm-hmm.
1: So sad. It really is.
0: It is, indeed, indeed.
1: But again, it's part of war, and it's brutal.
0: Yeah, I mean, and

0: Marco Rubio saying exactly that this morning. He was doing a press conference. He was in China, of course, so he was talking to the foreign minister. And a wee small hours in the morning, I'm driving in between 5 and 5:30 listening to this lengthy press conference that Marco Rubio is doing. And he's answering all questions. And as usual, he is bright. He's on point. He is sharp. He has answers. There are some things he refused to answer. He said, yeah, look, we're not going to talk about that. There's some stuff involved with us in China and some things with China and Iran. And we're hammering them out. But, you know, China's more on our side than their side. Oh, what evidence do you have of that? Okay, we're not talking about that either.
1: You don't have to know every little detail. Right.
0: But he was, you know, he normally and naturally, like J.D. Vance and like Donald Trump, you know, these are people that can sit there and answer question after question after question, which is a nice change of pace after, you know, the binder woman.
1: No,
0: you remember, I mean, she was the worst. Karine Jean-Pierre would get out there flipping through the pages or circle back Psaki. You know, I mean, you had...
1: Circle back on that. I don't really have the details on that, but I'll circle back.
0: Yeah. Yeah, some of the worst press conferences, some of the worst press secretaries
1: under
0: the Biden administration.
1: I'm not trying to give them any credit, but look who they had to work with.
0: That's exactly right.
1: I mean, President Roomba, he was asleep most of the time. So they were, some of it, they were probably trying to make up because they didn't know the answers to,
0: sure,
1: because he really wasn't doing anything behind the scenes.
2: Exactly. To be fair to them, they kept telling us, though, Biden was on top of his game.
0: He was at the top of his game.
1: Yeah, that part was a big lie.
0: I have trouble keeping up with him. Yeah, in the sleeping
1: department.
0: At
1: the same time, would you want to be the press secretary under Joe Biden?
0: No. And Kayleigh McEnany said exactly that. She said that about Jen Psaki. She said, I would sit down with Trump for 90 minutes before I'd go out and do a press conference, and I would get his thoughts on everything, so that when I was asked these questions, I was able to say, the president thinks this, the president feels that, blah, blah, blah. She goes, I guarantee Jen Psaki's not seeing Joe Biden or talking to him at all.
1: Perhaps,
0: and they're
1: so
0: putting her in a very difficult position.
1: She's flying blind.
0: She's got to go out there and answer questions without having any answers.
1: Mm-hmm.
0: No fun. Shane says, I'm willing to bet the union got those guys their jobs back. You know, the bad old union. Look, there's definitely a place for unions in this world. I 100% agree. As long as we remember that, for instance, in the teachers union is not interested in making sure your child is better educated. They don't care about that any more than the automobile union, you know, the automakers union cares at all about whether or not Ford is churning out quality cars. They're interested in the auto workers, and they're trying to make sure that they get paid. And that they do get, you know, when bad things like this happen, they do get their jobs back. There has to be some protections. Otherwise, you end up with big companies that push little guys around. And I know I'm one of the few conservatives who actually says there is a place for unions in this world. But when they get out of control, and when the management and the leaders of the union like their power more than they like looking after their members, that's when things go off the rails, and you see it happen all the time. It's happening right now in the teachers' unions, the National Education Association, Randy Weingarten, horrible, horrible person. Horrible. I mean, first, she kept everybody out of school for 2 years in many cases. Actually didn't want teachers going to school or being in school with students for 2 years and got her way in a lot of the country when that happened. Not Alabama, but got her way in a lot of the country when that happened. And then when all that was over and she was asked about it, I never said anything like that. I don't know what you're talking about. Let's go to the tape, Randy. Let's watch reel after reel of you saying we should stay out of school, no one should go to school, blah, blah, blah. When it turns out that that was unnecessary, suddenly you tried to take the other tactic and act like it was somebody else's job. It's ridiculous, absolutely terrible. And again, she's a reprehensible human being. But there is a place, absolutely a place for unions in this world. Brian says, this didn't work out for old Kurt Crummer. He's a great porn star name. What?
1: Okay.
0: What's wrong with you? Scott says, Joe Biden taking credit for inflation reduction is not much different than the analogy of the firefighter who's also an arsonist. The Randall Woodfin Award is not much different. Yeah. Not the first thing we've heard, first time we've heard that.
1: I just really like to talk to the person or persons that were responsible for that decision to mm-hmm. give him this award.
0: We'd like
1: well,
0: to.
1: What was the criteria in all of this? Because I don't think there's very many boxes that have been checked off.
0: Oh, no. No, I'm with Steve. It's a little bit like Obama getting the Nobel Peace Prize.
1: It's crazy.
0: Sean says the first thing, the thing that stops me from ever noodling is the fact that alligator snapping turtles, which get to be hundreds of pounds, sit on the lake bed with their mouth wide open, just waiting for some unsuspecting jackass to stick their arm in and get it bitten off. Not to mention regular snapping turtles and snakes. I'm surprised we don't hear more about accidents. You're probably right about that. We probably should hear more about accidents. Mm-hmm. Water moccasins? No,
1: yeah,
0: thank
1: there's
0: you.
1: All kinds of. Mm. And again, you're putting your arm in a ledge that's, I don't know, there could be all kinds of things.
0: You never
1: and
0: can.
1: And you can't see.
0: No. It's muddy, murky water. You're sticking your arm
1: not that
0: down
1: I've
0: in
1: ever
0: some
1: done
0: hollow
1: this,
0: log or something like that.
1: We've seen enough of it to go, oh, no, I'm not doing that.
0: Justin says, Ben Affleck never looks like he wants to be in the movie he's playing, and he always seems annoyed. I think that's true.
2: Maybe true, yeah.
0: Mm-hmm. Stevie was on the top of his game, says Jay. He put his head down on the checkerboard and took a nap. Yes, it was a working nap.
2: So yeah, well, there you go.
0: It was perfectly okay. It was a working nap. Yikes. All right, 545-9950 if you'd like to drop us a line about anything that you happen to hear on this here radio show. I got to mention this real quick. An allergy medication has been recalled over a potentially life-threatening cross-contamination. Four lots of cetirizine hydrochloride tablets been voluntarily recalled by Unique Pharmaceutical Laboratories over the cross-contamination. Cetirizine hydrochloride is used to treat common allergy symptoms like sneezing, runny, itchy nose or throat, irritated eyes. The tablets were believed to have been cross-contaminated with ranitidine because the antihistamine can block the release of stomach fluids. It frequently is used for those with ulcers or heartburn, according to the Cleveland Clinic. So keep an eye out for that cross-contamination. I think it'll make you go blind. You don't want that. All right. 9 o'clock.
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5: Alabamians are going to be polled to find out their views and opinions on Alabama Public Television programming along with PBS programming. This poll was approved to be conducted in a recent meeting that was held this past Tuesday with members of the Alabama Educational Television Foundation Authority voting that they would also fund this survey. The move comes after Governor Ivey asked the Alabama Educational Television Commission last year to conduct this survey to assess what viewers want before they discontinue the PBS programming that is aired on APT. The survey will be conducted by the McLaughlin Group and will involve about 600 Alabamians who are polled, and the cost will be about $47,500. I'll be back with more Alabama stories after this.
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5: Two Alabama teenagers were arrested by police in Walton County, Florida, and charged with felonies. The two were arrested by police for driving a vehicle while waving a gun outside of that car's window. After police pulled that vehicle over, they found two firearms inside as well as drugs. A Lawrence County inmate who was recently sentenced to life in prison has died while still at the Lawrence County Jail. 70-year-old Susie Stovall was found unresponsive in her cell on Tuesday morning. Investigators believe that Stovall died during the nighttime hours. Stovall was convicted of felony murder and arson for the 2015 death of her husband, who was found inside the couple's home after the fire. I'm Andrea Tice.
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1: Good morning, everyone, and hope you are doing well. It is Wednesday, July 22nd, 2026. We got a pretty nice looking morning out there. A chance for some rain maybe later in the day, 30% chance, high of 93. Partly sunny tomorrow, a 50% chance of rain, a high of 91. And then Friday and Saturday looks like 60% chance of showers, high 90, 88 maybe on Saturday, maybe not quite as hot. So that's what we've got weather-wise for the next few days. Those down at the beach, man oh man, we're seeing images come out of there, Richard, and a lot of debris along the beach. A lot of debris. Staircases, yeah, that have come off the back of some of these rental properties. Cape Sandblast all the way over toward Mobile and beyond.
0: It's amazing that this is really what does so much damage to these houses. You think that it's just the waves and the water, but no, the debris in the water, telephone poles, and you know, all kinds of stuff that find their way into that water, then get rushed up onto and into the bottoms of these houses, and they start doing massive damage, like taking the staircases off. You lose a staircase every time you have a storm like this. You get used to shelling out anywhere from $2,000 to $5,000 every time you have a storm, because you're like, well,
1: it happens a lot.
0: We need new steps.
1: Yep, it always happens. And I would say be careful. You know, it's always fun after a storm like that, if you're down there once it's passed, is to get out there and walk through down toward the water's edge. You know, what's there? But man, put some shoes on, because wouldn't want to be stepping through some of that.
0: No. As a matter of fact, I would say stay out of that area entirely until such time.
1: Well, you say that, but people always, they're like, oh, we need to go see what's out there.
0: Can't help themselves.
1: Nope.
0: 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Jimmy Buffett collaborator says a posthumous album is in the works. I don't know if this is a good idea. I know they do this sometimes. A new album of Jimmy Buffett music is on the way. Billboard.com reported Monday that Mac McAnally says he and Michael Utley have been working on a posthumous release that's more than just a greatest hits set. Billboard quoted McAnally as saying that the material is, for the most part, things that have never been out. Some of the music saw a limited release because it was recorded for specific projects such as TV shows or movies. Music is relatively new, having been recorded since around 2003, and none of those things have ever been on a Jimmy Buffett album. The Coral Reefer Band has been playing one of the songs Working and Playing on its tour this summer, according to
1: McAnally. I think Buffett fans will flock to this.
0: Oh, I guarantee they
1: will. They can get some new music.
0: Yeah.
1: You know, they know all of his hits and enjoy those, but if there was something new, I think they'd gravitate to it.
0: My problem with it is this. Like Prince, you know, Prince recorded a lot of stuff, and he had just a ton. Somebody started going through his stuff and said, there's enough here for like 14 more albums that we could put out. And then, you know, they basically read over Prince's wishes, and it was like, don't release any of my stuff. If I'd wanted to release it, I would have done it during my lifetime. That's not good enough. That's why I didn't put it out there. And I don't know if Jimmy Buffett ever wrote anything of that nature or thought that way. Maybe not. You know, maybe he had intended all along that this stuff was going to finally see the light of day. But if the artist's wishes were, I didn't think that was good enough to release, don't release it. I felt this way, you know, when they came out with the To Kill a Mockingbird follow-up book,
1: yeah,
0: the set of Watchmen. I was like, no, she didn't want that out there.
1: She didn't.
0: Harper Lee specifically said she wasn't going to release that.
1: Well, that's the thing. If they specifically say that, then I would say, you know, don't go against their wishes, because they're not here to stop you from doing it. But if they don't say anything and it, you know, I don't know, all the work is there. It's, I don't know.
2: Well, and I guess the other question would be how many musicians could we possibly, or writers for that matter, have put out a whole bunch of work and then they look at it and go, not really ready to release that. So they set it aside and they never had the intention of releasing it in the first place.
0: Yeah.
2: You know, I think of like Tom Scholz from Boston. I mean, how many records they put out and how much stuff has he actually done in that time that he went, not good enough to make the album.
0: No, we're not putting that on there. Well, at least you got a couple of good guys. I think people that Jimmy Buffett trusted, Mac McAnally and Utley, here are two guys that, you know, he worked with very closely. And so a case can be made that if they're making a judgment call that this is probably okay to do. Now, on the other hand, you know, I mean, how much money are they raking in from this thing? That's the real question. Michael Utley and Mac McAnally, if they're going to benefit financially from this, then you might want to look a little askance at it, much like Harper Lee's sister who put out that book. And it was like, you just want this because you want the money. You got the power of attorney, and this isn't supposed to be happening.
1: Yeah, do the right thing for the person that is deceased. That's what you're supposed to be doing, the right thing.
0: But you're absolutely right in that a parrot heads are going to love this. They're going to
1: be like, oh, new music.
0: Yeah.
1: Cool.
0: Bill Maher, he got the Mark Twain Award at the Kennedy Center, right? The Trump Kennedy Center. I'm sorry, the Kennedy Center.
1: You know what? If you want to put it on there, you put it on
0: there.
1: You
0: can go ahead and knock
1: yourself off.
0: They, it was recorded for Netflix, and it just got out there, and I watched a little bit. I saw it up to the point where Bill Maher himself is about to take the stage. And he talked a great deal on his shows about what the hell's going on with the tax burden. This is funny. This is a guy who, you know, dyed-in-the-wool Democrat. Absolute, you know, almost commie pinko liberal back in the day. Now the Democrat Party has gone so far left, they have left him behind. And he's saying things like, I pay approximately 60% of what I make in taxes. When you add up property taxes, local taxes, state taxes, he's in California, of course,
1: right,
0: and federal taxes, I'm paying approximately 60%. Explain how we still have poor people in this country. What are you doing with my money, you know? And it's like, good. Good. I'm glad to see you're opening your eyes and you're beginning to realize.
1: Come on, get away from the dark side there.
0: Yeah. Not only.
1: Move from the dark side, Bill. Come on over here.
0: But I think Bill Maher was the perfect selection for the Mark Twain Award because Twain was funny but political and political but funny. And I think Bill Maher fits the bill pretty well, even though he and I don't always see eye to eye. In fact, a lot of times we don't see eye to eye at all. What's with the Tate brothers?
1: Boy, they're in a heap of trouble.
0: 38 new charges.
1: Mm-hmm. These guys are not good people.
0: Rape, sex trafficking, child indecent images, all of this between 2010 and 2017.
1: 6 years they've been living a wild life.
0: Yeah. Well, these guys are, you know, the manly influencers, and they're all like, you're supposed to be a man, and this is what you need to do. And manly.
1: Then we find out what they've been doing and go, oh, really? This is what men are supposed to do.
0: I'm not
1: not so sure about that.
0: This is why I try not to pay attention to influencers. Because
1: if
0: you call yourself an influencer, I'm automatically turning my back on you. Like, well, you're not going to influence me. I refuse to be influenced. How about that?
1: Yeah. So arrested in Miami over the weekend. British authorities are the ones that have all these charges against them. 38. Wow.
0: Extradition is on the table right now.
1: Yep.
0: And that's probably as it should be. 38 new charges. I mean, I'm not really a big fan of where there's smoke, there's fire, because sometimes there's lots of smoke and there's zero fire. For instance, Russia collusion. But 38 charges.
1: You got some splaining to do, Tate boys.
0: Tomorrow is the day. Two big auctions taking place in Argo, Alabama. I'm going to give you just the thumbnail sketch. One is for a building, 13,000 square feet. It's got big roll-up doors and a lot of space, and you can buy it. You can invest in it. You can break it up into smaller areas and rent to a lot of different people if that's what you're interested in. You can use it yourself for manufacturing, delivering, et cetera, et cetera, et cetera. It's right there on Highway, just off Highway 11 in Argo, about 300 feet off Highway 11, 65 Angus Street is where it is. Not far from exit 148 on I-59. And then the other is a piece of property. It's around 31 acres, and that's also being auctioned off tomorrow at Argo Margaret Road is where it is. Again, not too far from US 11. Lies partially in the town of Argo, partially in unincorporated St. Clair County, a real investment property to capitalize on the growth factor that Argo is experiencing now. GTAuctions.com is the place to find out more. 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This is big. 16 acres fronting John Hawkins Parkway and I-459 at the new proposed Exit 9 in Hoover. They haven't even started on that, or they've barely started on that. Zoned commercial. It's really difficult to find 16 contiguous acres in a solo transaction. A fly ball in length for a, right there, new Exit 9. GT Auctions, July 30th at the Holiday Inn on John Hawkins Parkway. July 30th. You can find more details about this at GTAuctions.com. 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Got some tomorrow. Got some about a week from now. 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
4: Village in St. Clair County, 20 West at Highway 78, exit 147. Shelby County, Wreck, Highway 31 at Highway 70, County Road 22. I'm Phil Carter in the Traffic Center.
5: Temperatures remain in the low to mid-90s today with high humidity, but we do have a bit more cloud cover out there and a slightly better chance to run into a spotty shower or storm this afternoon. The rest of the week, your weather headlines include rain coverage that is on the up, scattered showers and storms possible Thursday, Friday, and Saturday afternoons. The good news is, with more rain and cloud cover around, temperatures won't be nearly as hot. We're looking at highs in the low 90s through the start of the weekend. By Sunday and early next week, high pressure builds back in. More sunshine, less rain, and hot conditions back by early next week. I'm ABC 30 through 40 meteorologist Emma Kate Callen on Talk 99.5.
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0: 722. 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Looks like we got a fairly nice day in front of us with some sunshine and warm temperatures. Just a small chance of some rain. All right, so things happen in our family lives, right? Like your family either grows, maybe you're young and your family is growing, or maybe now those kids are grown and you're an empty nester. Those are factors in when and what you drive, right? So if your family's growing, you might need a fairly large vehicle. You might need an SUV, a larger SUV than what you currently have. If you're an empty nester, maybe you got that SUV and go, I don't need this anymore. I want something a little sportier. Well, the big question is, what are you going to do with that used vehicle? I can't think of a better way to sell a vehicle than through Birmingham Broker. I have had the experience. I know what Craig and the guys at Birmingham Broker can do. They make it simple. They make it safe. They make it easy. They do it fairly quick. They know how to price the vehicle and get it listed and find the buyer. And you don't have to do a thing except for to get the vehicle to them. And that's easy, too. Downtown Birmingham is where they are located, 2224 4th Avenue South. They always say it, just pull right up in the bay from 4th Avenue, and you're right there talking to them about the time you step out of the vehicle. You give them a short period of time to take a look at the car, maybe 15, 20 minutes. You could do that on your lunch hour. They'll tell you the price. They say, we're going to list it for this number, and you will know what the price is. And then let them go to work for you. They'll get it sold as quickly as they can and then get you a check. It's a beautiful process. I can't think of a better way to sell a used car than through these guys. So give them a try. 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
1: It's Steve's turn.
2: So Ryan Reynolds, no doubt, has had a very successful career in Hollywood. I don't think anybody can argue that. But if you were to ask the vast majority of people what his best-known role is, you're probably going to get most people saying Deadpool. He's played it in 3 different movies and done so in some other appearances as well, but have we or have we not seen or heard the last of Deadpool? I mean, it's been a couple of years now, and effectively, he has said nothing about his character as known as the Merc with a Mouth. Well, he was at Fanatics Fest over this past weekend, and he made an appearance, and he got to talking about the character and said, quote, there's stuff upcoming. There's eventually, you know, remotely, another Deadpool film. It's going to be great. He seems like he's waffling a bit, doesn't he? But he stopped about right there. He didn't give any real details. Is this going to be another solo outing like the first two, or was it going to be more of an ensemble film like Deadpool and Wolverine? Well, since he's now officially part of the Marvel Cinematic Universe, could he maybe get associated a little bit more with the X-Men? Because in the comic books, he's always been loosely associated with them. Last year, he got to talking to the Hollywood Reporter and hinted it likely would not be a solo project if it were to happen. Quote, a fourth film feels like a little iterative and a little redundant. Doesn't mean sacrificing fun. There is still an arc for Deadpool, which is fulfilling and powerful. And there's certainly a market for it, as each Deadpool film has made big money. Deadpool and Wolverine brought in $1.3 billion worldwide. It is currently standing as the biggest moneymaker amongst all R-rated films. So while nothing appears imminent when it comes to Deadpool, for fans of the franchise, it appears that at some point in time it'll continue as long as the story's a good one. But that's the trick, isn't it? Marvel? Getting a good storyline? Right, Marvel?
3: Look, the DCU is having their problems as well.
2: Just saying. You know, look at the history of what Marvel's done over the last, I don't know, 4 or 5 years.
3: Yeah, it hasn't been pretty.
2: Other than Deadpool, really has not, no. And I love Marvel films, but I can sit here and tell you that after Avengers Endgame, we kind of went downhill.
3: I think Spider-Man Brand New Day might be good.
2: Next week, I'll check it out.
3: It's a combination of Marvel and Sony still, isn't it?
2: They still have the rights for it.
3: Okay. I think Spider-Man films have been working. This one might work as well. We'll see. But yeah, you're right. I mean, when you start looking at things like The Marvels, Madam Web, you know, there's some stuff that just has gone completely off the rails, and you're like, okay, just admit you're out of ideas, you know, and stop. You don't have to make more of these if you don't want to. Or revisit some of the great stuff that we've seen and loved before, like Spider-Man seems to work consistently. Bring us a new Iron Man adventure from a different universe, you know, from one of the other timelines or something like that.
2: It will be interesting to see how they're going to bring back Robert Downey Jr. with Avengers Doomsday coming up later this year.
3: Yeah, apparently they've changed the name of Dr. Doom or something. He's Mr. Doom now. He lost his medical license, is what happened.
0: Doom.
3: That doesn't sound nearly as frightening, does it, Mr.
0: No,
3: Doom?
0: No, it doesn't.
3: You're like, oh.
0: Doesn't quite have that punch.
3: Dr. Doom sounds horrible. Mr. Doom sounds like an Undertaker. You know, just like, that's not, not that scary at all now that I think of it. Hey, look, Captain America, of course, not going to work out because of Avengers Endgame. You can stop making Black Panther movies in a minute now. You know, there's no point in that.
2: I don't think that there's another one in the pipeline, if I remember hearing.
3: Losing Chadwick Boseman was
2: horrible,
3: a bad scene. But also, you know, all it takes is one bad movie to screw up a franchise horribly. See Joker Folie à Deux, which I saw a little piece of the other day.
2: Oh, did you?
3: I was kind of scanning through the channels. I was about to take off and go somewhere, and I was like, God, I got like 15 minutes to kill. Not enough time to take on a new project or do something, you know, serious. So I just sat down and turned on the TV, kill 15 minutes. And I'm like, oh, Joker Folie à Deux is on TNT. Never seen that. I flip over there. Steve Coogan with an American accent is creepy. That's number one. But I really liked it. The 15 minutes I saw, I was like, I got to see the rest of this movie. I knew I would like it because it's a musical and I like musicals.
2: That's true.
3: So I was like, oh, now I have to make time to see the rest of this movie.
0: Of course you do.
3: Yeah. I'll look it up. I'll record it or something. I'll get it on my YouTube DVD.
0: Might be a rainy weekend,
3: whatever.
0: Huh?
3: Yeah, anything like that. I can just kind of settle in and capture a nice 2-3 hour movie with Arthur Fleck, and see how that goes. But yeah, you're right, Steve.
2: I'll wait for your review.
3: Yeah.
2: You tell me, and then maybe I'll watch it. I don't know.
3: When they're out of ideas, it's sometimes best to just hang it up and walk away.
2: Yeah, or wait for a while. I mean, you know, Tom Cruise waited, 30-something years for a new Top Gun?
3: Mm-hmm. Could have waited another 5 or 10 or so. 9:30, Dixon the Vining. Stick around.
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21: Collision, St. Clair County, 20 West at Highway 78, exit 147. Shelby County, wreck, Highway 31 at Highway 70, County Road 22. I'm Phil Carter in the traffic center.
22: Temperatures remain in the low to mid-90s today with high humidity, but we do have a bit more cloud cover out there and a slightly better chance to run into a spotty shower or storm this afternoon. The rest of the week, your weather headlines include rain coverage that is on the up, scattered showers and storms possible Thursday, Friday, and Saturday afternoons. The good news is, with more rain and cloud cover around, temperatures won't be nearly as hot. We're looking at highs in the low 90s through the start of the weekend. By Sunday and early next week, high pressure builds back in. More sunshine, less rain, and hot conditions back by early next week. I'm ABC 3340 meteorologist Emma Kate Cowan on Talk 99.5.
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23: 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Having like an anti-Trump country music? 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

0: 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Well, you know those times when you feel like there's a sign. 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You may be struggling with low T, my friend, and it might be time to talk to somebody about it. 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And they plan to open their doors in early fall. That according to Casey Atherton, the operating partner of the growing restaurant chain. Waldo's is delicious.
1: I love it? Waldo's, yeah. It's good food.
0: We were there for fried chicken test.
1: The one in
0: 2 years ago.
1: Yeah, the one that's over in Vestavia, now Cahaba one, Heights.
0: Yeah.
1: I've been to the Pelham one.
0: Yeah.
1: Really good. And
0: very nice.
1: I'm glad to see that the other side of town, down there, 280 in Dunavant Valley,
0: absolutely
1: is where this is going to go. I think this is a great spot, and apparently Casey lives in that area, and so he's super excited about having one close to home. So
0: I think the people in that area are going to adore it, and I think that it's going to bring a bunch of jobs too, 40 jobs.
1: Yep,
0: not
1: and they're going to probably need some more businesses in that Valley Post area,
0: no question.
1: Because again, you had numerous things going on there. I think there were like four.
0: Mm-hmm.
1: So maybe there'll be some others that join Waldo's. And
0: how about a sushi place?
1: A sushi would be good. An ice cream place or a dessert bakery, something like that.
0: Okay. Now you are talking.
1: Yeah.
0: Steak and Shake has allegedly installed anti-theft QR readers for their fountain soda machines, sparking calls for a boycott. Look, little by little, the self-serve soda is going away.
1: Because people take advantage of it.
0: Well, yeah. Also, it can be a little costly if you're ever going to continue to allow people to get as much as they want. Steak and Shake says, look, we're going to let you have 40 ounces. It's a 20-ounce cup. You can refill it once. That's not bad for the price.
1: Pretty good.
0: I mean, I know that Europeans were losing their minds over the free refills. But the fact is, getting to fill up twice for one price is not shabby at all. McDonald's is going to eventually do away with all of their self-serve machines, and you get one drink. You buy one drink, and if you need another drink, you get to pay for it again. Now, that's the European model. I think Wendy's is going to continue with the way they've been doing things. Chick-fil-A, you can bring your cup back up and go, I need some more Diet Coke, and they'll be like, no problem.
1: Yep.
0: My pleasure. Because that's the way they are at Chick-fil-A. That's Jesus chicken.
1: Sure is. Apparently you're going to need to scan your QR code when it comes to Steak and Shake. And customers didn't like that. They were like, well, we just need to show proof of purchase from the first one.
0: Sure.
1: Then you can have the second one.
0: Otherwise, you might be using a cup from home. You can't have that.
1: Bring your Yeti in that's, right. 60 ounces. Then fill up my Yeti cup.
0: Go to town, baby.
1: Mm-hmm.
0: Not okay. Not okay. I thought it was interesting when I was at Universal Studios last, I bought a cup for $22. It's a tall cup. It was a plastic cup. It was a very nice cup. I still have it. And it gave you unlimited refills throughout the day. But there was a chip in the bottom of the cup, and it was there for a reason.
1: Mm-hmm.
0: Of course, my mind, being larcenous at heart,
2: automatically goes to, how could you take advantage of this? Well, you have somebody else who has their own cup, brought their own cup, whatever. I fill up with my Coke Zero and I just dump it in there. Then I go back and I get my own. Nope. No, you have to wait like 10, 15, 20 minutes before you get another refill because you have to have drank that. You know, it gives you the time. So you can't just sit there and dump, you know, beverages into other people's cups. This is how they,
1: how
2: they get you. See how they get you?
1: Or maybe you just half and half.
2: But I'll tell you, with the, you know, 20, I think I paid $22 for that cup. I got my money's worth.
1: Did you?
2: I said, I'm drinking this place dry today. By the end, I was just...
1: With Diet Coke?
2: I was shaking.
3: For $22, yeah.
2: I had so much caffeine in my body from the Coke Zero that I was just like a nervous wreck by the end of the day. It was great.
3: So I loved basically, you walked in, you looked at it and said, this is where I get my money back.
2: Absolutely. Did the best I could. Let's see. Mars Wrigley. Did you know they were owned by the same people?
1: No.
2: They are laying off hundreds of people, and they're moving their U.S. headquarters out of New Jersey. They're going back to where? Chicago. Toddling town.
3: From the frying pan into the fire.
2: Well, yeah but interestingly, Wrigley, of course, from Chicago, Wrigley Field, right? And M&M Mars was originally started in Chicago as well. I found that out on The Food That Made America, or Historic Food, or whatever the hell that show was called. It must be pretty bad in New Jersey if you're moving back to Chicago purposefully, right?
1: Yeah, I'm not sure. I mean, I kind of understand why you would do that, but at the same time, you're like, maybe you just need to pull up roots altogether and try another place.
2: I bet there's some space in Tennessee.
1: Yeah, I bet they'd love to have you.
2: They'd love to have you in Texas. Mm-hmm. And it's hot there, but you know, those things, they melt in your mouth, not in your hand.
1: That's right. No, nothing to worry about there.
2: Never before seen Mountain Dew coming to stores. This is not that exciting. The Baja Blast, right?
1: Right.
2: Baja Blast has been available like at Taco Bell and other various and sundry places. And then they came out with cans. Well, now they're coming out with glass bottles.
3: Aw.
2: Baja Blast glass bottles. Does it taste different to you? Does Coke in a glass bottle taste different than Coke in a can to you?
1: Yes.
2: It does to me, too.
3: Sure.
2: Why do you suppose that is?
1: I don't know. But it's good.
2: The delivery system is just, that's all it is. It's just a different delivery system. But I mean... I'm not going to pretend that if you gave me a taste test and you poured them each into a cup, I could tell you which one came from a can and which one came from a bottle. Could be entirely psychosomatic. But that little 7.5-ounce Coke bottle.
1: Sweet. It is so sweet.
2: Going out of a cooler full of ice, sweating on a hot day.
1: I want those old machines where you'd open up the little door and you'd pull it out of the... You know what I'm talking about?
2: Yes, indeedy.
3: Assuming it worked right.
1: Yeah, when it worked right.
2: And then
1: because when it would release it, you'd be like, oh my gosh.
2: Let it go. We had one of these at the radio station I worked at in the middle of the country, and everybody used it all the time. And one day, I came in early, and I caught the boss stocking the machine. I was like, what are you doing stocking the machine? He goes, oh, well, I own this machine. I bought it, you know, secondhand at a garage sale many years ago.
1: So he's been selling you Cokes all along?
2: Yeah, he was going to the store. He was buying Coke, you know, at bulk rate and then selling to us at, say, I was like, I told the rest of the staff and they all went like, we're never using that machine again. Everybody got there. Everyone bought their own stuff at convenience stores and brought it in. And eventually his Coke.
1: So he's taking a cut.
2: Yeah, his Coke machine money. Dropped off to nothing.
1: Maybe that's what's going on at the Ford cafe.
2: Could be.
1: You know, where the boss is getting part of the cut.
2: That might be it.
1: And he's like, oh, that's no, you're not going to steal from here.
2: Why we have to fire these people that steal.
1: That's right.
2: The In-N-Out CEO, she is one of the few female billionaires in the United States and a very nice lady from what I understand. Sharp, she's, I think, the granddaughter of the founders. She says... There is a Lindsay Snyder's in it. She says, there's one place we're never going to go, and that is the East Coast. She said, I don't see us ever going to the East Coast in my lifetime because there's no way that we can open there and get the quality that we are able to serve now and that we're going to be able to serve in the South. You know, once we get the new centralized location in Tennessee, like they'll be able to get to Huntsville and maybe even Birmingham. But they never freeze the meat. It's, you know, it's like Wendy's, fresh, never frozen.
1: You got to build another big warehouse.
2: Yeah, but they're not going to do it.
3: They may not want to build that new warehouse center.
2: They're kind of looking at the East Coast, and they're going, you guys have got Shake Shack, you've got Steak and Shake, you've got Smash Burger. Yeah. You know, they're like, hey, you know what, you can have all that. We'll just limit ourselves to where we are. She's doing fine. Like I said, female billionaire, I think she'll be okay.
3: Trust me, In-N-Out Burger, they're doing just fine.
2: Taco Bell quietly added two new burritos to the menu for a limited time.
3: They're still using that lettuce?
2: No, there is no lettuce right in now. Either of these. Can you believe that?
1: Yeah, I can believe that.
3: So they got rid of one of their six ingredients. Congratulations.
2: Wise move on their part. The Melty Pepper Jack Steak Burrito and the Fresca Pepper Jack Steak Burrito, which the only thing that makes it Fresca is it looks like there's some avocado in there. I think that's about it. Maybe there's some tomato. I see tomato and fresh, but that's it. Add pepper jack sauce to anything if you like. You can get your own pepper jack sauce as well.
1: I'd like to try the melty pepper jack steak burrito.
2: Melty pepper jack steak burrito.
1: That sounds good to me.
2: Delicious. Mm-hmm. I'll take two. They're small. Just keep it away from the lettuce, will you, please? Nobody wants the diarrhea lettuce.
1: Mm-mm.
2: We didn't survive COVID to die from poop lettuce.
1: That's exactly right.
2: That just doesn't seem right somehow.
1: Jeez.
2: Southern Living's author Tara Masula McKay has written a love letter to Aldi's Mrs. Cozy's Pizza. Apparently, it's quite good. The original thin crust.
1: Mm-hmm.
2: It kind of looks like one of my favorite pizzas, which is Tombstone.
1: It does. The packaging doesn't make it look, I don't know.
2: Doesn't look that appealing to you?
1: No.
2: I think
3: what's wrong with the packaging?
2: Looks like a drawing.
1: It's just kind of.
2: I'm sure you can probably explain to them how to fix the packaging, Valerie.
1: I bet I could.
2: You've told every other restaurant what to do.
1: They need to get their checkbooks out.
2: That's it. Start paying you.
3: Make a better picture. Need a better picture.
1: I said that about the Chick-fil-A sandwich. I was like, come on, guys. Mm-hmm. You're not making it very appealing.
2: It worked out.
1: Yes, it did.
2: Good job.
1: Thank you.
2: Oreo and Reese's have teamed up. Inside Cold Stone's new ice cream taco.
1: Of course they did. Ooh, this looks yummy.

0: $1,000.
1: How big is this thing?
0: The size of your head.
1: It better be.
0: The dessert starts with a folded waffle taco shell filled with Cold Stone's limited-time cookies and peanut butter ice cream, which blends Oreo cookie pieces and Reese's into the ice cream itself. From there, it's finished with chocolate drizzle, crunched Oreo cookies, and Reese's peanut butter sauce, creating multiple layers of both brands in every bite. Worth the $10.
1: We got to try this. Mm.
0: Where is our nearest
1: Cold
0: Stone?
1: Who cares how much that costs?
0: Where's the Cold Stone? We got to go. Find us a Cold Stone, Steve. We're on it. Mm. In the meantime, 9:49, we'll take a look at the Dixon Divining question of the day coming up next.
2: They'll make you think. They'll make you laugh. They'll make you hungry. Dixon and Vining.
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3: Collision St. Clair County, 20 West at Highway 78, exit 147, Shelby County, wreck, Highway 31 at Highway 70, County Road 22. I'm Phil Carter in the Traffic Center.
15: Temperatures remain in the low to mid 90s today with high humidity, but we do have a bit more

0: slightly better chance to run into a spotty shower or storm this afternoon. The rest of the week, your weather headlines include rain coverage that is on the up, scattered showers and storms possible Thursday, Friday, and Saturday afternoons. The good news is, with more rain and cloud cover around, temperatures won't be nearly as hot. We're looking at highs in the low 90s through the start of the weekend. By Sunday and early next week, high pressure builds back in. More sunshine, less rain, and hot conditions back by early next week. I'm ABC 3340 meteorologist Emma Kate Callen on Talk 99.5.
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0: sung by Alan Adale from the Disney version of Robin Hood, I think. 9:55, Dixon Divining Talk, 99.5, talk99.5.com. Mr. Doom sounds like Dr. Doom's father, says one listener.
1: Yeah.
0: I think it'd be more like, oh, please, Mr. Doom was my father. Call me Donnie. Donnie Doom. That's me. Let's see. Drew says, I had the Pepperjack one last night. It's delicious. Sounds delicious. The new Melty Pepperjack Steak Burrito from Taco Bell is fantastic, says Andrew. All right, lots of people getting their hands all over it. All right. Yeah, we didn't survive COVID to die of the poop lettuce. Spot on, Richard.
2: That's so
0: Robin.
2: True.
0: Thank you. Appreciate that. Appreciate that. All righty. Let's dive in and do this, shall we?
3: Dixon and Vining's question of the day.
0: Old or new, who is the best comedic actor or actress? Give me one of each of all time. Old or new.
4: One of each.
0: Best. Now, understand that comedic actor or actress is different than stand-up comic. You know? Mm-hmm. I mean, you know that, but a lot of listeners
2: don't
0: understand
2: that.
0: Sometimes
2: they blend.
0: Sure, absolutely. Yeah. But you don't have to give me one of each. You can just one or the other, whatever works for you.
4: Okay. Because the first person that actually came to mind on this was Jackie Gleason.
0: Jackie Gleason, hilarious. Really beautiful physicality, quite graceful, surprisingly. And yeah, great great physical comic and auditory. What do you got, Valerie?
2: I put Carol Burnett.
0: Carol Burnett is tough to beat. The only person I think, the only female I think who could even come close to her and perhaps eclipse her is Lucille Ball, which would be my choice. And by the way, for the guy, you're not going to believe this, John Ritter. John Ritter was, again,
4: underrated.
0: Completely underrated. One of the funniest comedic actors. Mom and Dad Save the World is a great movie. It's a kid's movie, but it's funny as hell, and John Ritter is fantastic in it. And he was great, of course, in Three's Company, 8 Simple Rules for Dating My Daughter, and that scene where he died from the heart thing. What are some of the answers that we received online, you axe? Well, I happen to have the answer. John Candy. See, I kind of have to base things on how many stinkers did they put out?
2: That's how you're basing it?
0: And Candy had a lot of bad ones.
2: Yeah,
0: I mean,
2: he
0: really did. Don't get me wrong. The stuff he was good in, he shined absolutely.
4: Oh, yeah.
0: But there was some stuff that was just like, ugh. I say this, even Robin Williams had some really terrible movies. Death to Smoochie? Like, oh. Yeah, Man of the Year? No. Oh. Some of that was really, really bad. I have to say either Jim Varney or Robin Williams, both were amazing, says John. Okay. Greg says George Carlin. Again, not a comedic actor, just a stand-up comic. Peter Sellers says Bill. Good call. Sam Kinison, once again, stand-up comic. Steve Martin, Chevy Chase, Jack Black. Jack Black, okay, I'll take that. I like that. Bill Murray.
4: Evan says Tim Conway.
0: Tim Conway, fantastic in everything. I mean, he was in some goofy Disney movies, but fantastic in absolutely everything he was ever in. Gilda Radner, says one. Red Skelton and Lucille Ball.
2: Mm-hmm.
0: Yeah, Jack Benny. Bob Newhart. Bob had one shtick, man, and it worked for him. It worked really well. Julia Louis-Dreyfus. Jerry Lewis. Oh, Jerry Lewis, okay, good call. I like that. Robin Williams, Tim Conway, Jonathan Winters. Very good. Bernie Mac, says Clint. I like Bernie Mac a lot. Female Madeline Kahn. Oh, Madeline Kahn. Why? I wish I'd thought of that.
4: No kidding.
0: She was brilliant. Yeah, Terry Garr would fit into that category as well. Garr was also fantastic in almost everything she was in. Bill Murray's facial expressions. Buster Keaton, yes. I would throw in Charlie Chaplin, as long as we're going back that far. And Stan Laurel. Great physical comic. Let's see. My family would say it's me because I got the jokes, says Tish.
2: Really?
0: You say so.
4: Humble, too.
0: Gene Tracy. I don't know who that is. Before my time, obviously. W.C. Fields.
2: Somebody said Chris Farley.
0: Oh, great. Great physical comedian.
4: Tanya.
0: Right,
4: Leslie Nielsen.
0: Leslie Nielsen. Good. Mr. Bean. Yeah. Rowan Atkinson. He fits the bill as well. Rowan Atkinson could be funny both verbally and physically. I would throw in Groucho Marx. Harpo Marx for the physicality of it. All very good. There's a lot of people that you could name for this, and probably a bad idea to try to narrow it down. Let's just thank the good Lord that we have access to all of them.
2: Amen.
0: Old and young. All right, 10 o'clock. It's time for Skippy and Jimbo. That is to say, The Line with Andrew McLean.
2: No Jimbo.
0: No Jimbo.
2: No Jimbo.
0: Dixon and Vining out of here. Tomorrow morning, dark and early, 6 a.m. Bye-bye now.
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1: Democratic Congresswoman Terry Sewell says that she will be co-sponsoring a bill that would put a moratorium on the construction or expansion of data centers nationwide. This moratorium would be in place until Congress can legislate federal safeguards. Sewell said she's not opposed to the use of artificial intelligence or innovation, but that the rate at which these data centers are being constructed is outpacing the ability to establish meaningful protections for the communities involved. This bill that Sewell is co-sponsoring would have Congress address environmental impacts, energy, water, labor, consumer privacy, and community engagement. I'll be back with more Alabama stories after this.
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1: A Houston County District Judge has denied a request for the removal of an ankle monitor in order to get a medical procedure done. Johnny Dunaway is currently facing several charges involving the sexual abuse of a child while he was a math teacher at the Jerry Lee Fain Elementary School in Dothan. Dunaway is considered a flight risk by prosecutors, which is why he's required to wear the electronic monitoring. Attorneys for Dunaway asked the judge this week if the ankle monitor could be removed so that Dunaway could have an MRI in Montgomery. The judge determined he sees no proof that this MRI is truly scheduled or why it cannot take place in Dothan. And a Franklin County man has been arrested this week and charged with having an inappropriate relationship with a minor. 26-year-old Joseph Stultz is from Phil Campbell and was charged by Red Bay authorities. I'm Andrea Tice.
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10: For we are opposed around the world by a monolithic and ruthless conspiracy that relies primarily on covert means for expanding its sphere of influence, on infiltration instead of invasion, on subversion instead of elections, on intimidation instead of free choice, on guerrillas by night instead of armies by day. It is a system which has conscripted vast human and material resources into the building of a tightly knit, highly efficient machine that combines military, diplomatic, intelligence, economic, scientific, and political operations. Its preparations are concealed, not published. Its mistakes are buried, not headlined. Its dissenters are silenced, not praised.
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0: gentlemen, hello. Hey now. Good start. Broke the camera. Way to go, Andrew. Welcome to the show, everybody. I'm doing my pre-show fix the camera deal from Richard Dixon's. You know, that thing I have to do every day. I got to get it just like I like it. Y'all know how I am in podcast world. I get real... I don't like to say the word anal because I feel like that's weird. I'm just like real particular. That's the word I'm looking for. That's a lot less weird word. I'm particular about the camera. Welcome, everybody, on this Wednesday. I am glad you are here with me as we have a lot slated for today. I got a little bit of a new setup going on here. I've been doing this real unsophisticated setup as of late because I like to watch the YouTube, just like my man Bob Cook, who's in there right now. I like to see that chat and see what's going on. And I've just kind of been propping up my phone. I've got like a second phone that I use for streaming and whatever else. And so I just prop it up against my laptop, and I'm like, dude, you got a whole phone stand. You got a gimbal phone stand. Why don't you put it on there? And I did, and now I feel like I'm in a whole new world now. I've got it all right here in front of me. It's actually pretty nice. I can move it around. Look at that. Okay. All right, So, as I said, a lot going on today. We'll jump straight into it. No John Bird this rest of this week as he went to North Krakalaki to visit his family reunion. I ain't gonna lie, I feel like they do family reunions all the time. Felt like he just got back from one. But I don't want to be that guy and judge him because he'll throw a temper tantrum. You know how he is. But he'll be back on Monday and we'll get squared away and back on track. Put out a new pod last night. It was our goodbye message to Ashley Webb, who you know, it felt like she came and left in the blink of an eye, and that we barely got to spend any time with her. But she is she's gone but not forgotten, which is what we called the episode. And we paid homage to one Ashley Webb, as she was the most transparent Democrat that we've seen in a long time. And the yes, I mean that pun. It was a wild thing to see. It was wild, but we talked a lot about her. And we even went into that whole the church thing, the commune deal that we had talked about for like an hour yesterday. I can't even remember the name of it now. The Church of Seritas of Birmingham or whatever it's called. We went into detail on that and talked a little bit about it because it was interesting because I had Tony Gump there and he was able to kind of help me recount our visit to the commune, which was a nice visit. I'm not gonna lie, it was a nice visit. But people think that all the whole thing's weird. And there's several outfits around the area that people that are religious outfits that people view as cults. It's just kind of what people do. I think people like to do that. I'm not saying they are or they're not. I'm just saying people like to do that in this day and age of, you know, Netflix documentaries and everything else, when you feel like you've got like a real life cult in your neighborhood, it's fun to talk about. So, but we're not going to do that today. We're going to talk about a lot of other stuff. You want to get in 205-545-9950. That's a 545-9950. Hey now, roll call. We'll keep it simple since John Bird's not here. We won't do all the pomp and circumstance. We just will announce a winner here with your early birds being Bo, Jesse, Jeremiah, Scott, Bill, Tony, those are your early birds. And maybe for the first time, I don't know that I've ever seen this happen, the one and only, hell yeah, Ricky is in the number one spot today. Congratulations, Ricky. Congratulations, buddy. Send us a song and we'll get you hooked right on up. Bubba Rumble, number two, Shane from Berry Mountain. At number three, then you got Taylor and Hippie both with the J's. You got Trace, Carey, Josh with the J's. You got Jen, Heath, Boomer, Lynn, Leslie, Dixter, Michael, Patty with the J's. A lot of J's today. I like it. I like it. Joey Saxton, I see all you guys in the giving out the hey nows. I appreciate it. I appreciate ya. I appreciate it. By the way, today is a very special day, and it marks 50 years since my wife was born. That's right. Today is Trisha's birthday. So here's what I want everybody to do. This is going to be a team effort. I'm going to need everybody to wish Trish a happy birthday on the text line, and as they're coming in, I'm going to record them on my phone and send them to her. That way, she knows how much she is. She's loved. I'm not very good with birthdays, especially buying birthday presents. We've talked about this before, but I got her a little something. A little something, something. I told you about the thing that we're going to, the Edgar Allan Poe thing we talked about yesterday. So I think I did good this year for the first time. Because there was that one time for Christmas I got her a Costco membership. Do y'all remember that? Was that like 2 years ago? That was the worst Christmas gift of all time. I mean, I don't want to say she holds it over my head, but I can tell she's like, oh, if you get sideways, I'm going to remind everybody you got me a Costco card for Christmas one time. In the moment, it seemed like a great idea because I'm like, oh, it's thoughtful. You know, we've been talking about getting a Costco card and da da da da. And so I'm like, I walk into Costco and I got my chest poked out. I'm like, yeah, give my wife a Costco card. I need to sign up. And the lady at the counter is kind of like, oh, okay. And then I give it to her, and it was just kind of, I don't even remember. I think, you know how when you have traumatic moments in your life, your brain just blocks it out, and you don't remember what happened? I don't remember what happened when she opened that. But anyway, happy birthday to my wife, and I hope she has a wonderful day. She will have a wonderful day when she sees me this afternoon. Every day you get to see me is wonderful. Am I right? So if y'all want to send her birthday wishes, send that in on the text line, 205-545-9950, or you can text in through the app, however you want to do it, 545-9950. Let's hit this first break. We'll come back on the other side, and we'll get rolling with a ton of headlines today. We'll make it happen right after this.
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0: Keep them coming, man. Keep them coming. Everybody sending in happy birthday wishes to Trish on the text line. Send them on in, baby. Send them in. I'm gonna take a picture of them. Or a little video as I scroll through them. I'm gonna wait until they stop coming in. They're still coming in. So y'all get in on the action. Trish is 50 today. Yeah, she's gonna be so excited when she finds out that I'm telling everybody how old she is. But I like to brag about that, you know? I like to brag about having an older woman. It's a flex. That's what the young people call it. It's a flex. I told her this morning she was a cougar. She's officially she's my cougar. All right, 205-545-9950. I guess before we get into the headlines here, let me get Jack, who's on the line. Jack, what's up?
1: I know you got to get to the headlines, but I was watching your Caritas stuff, and I'm Catholic, and that's definitely like, that's something they say, you know, you have to have approval of those apparitions by like the Pope, you know, on stuff. And so they don't allow people to go out there and, you know, just, you know, have something that's, and like you said, the priests are not even allowed to go out there and really celebrate mass. But there's some great places like the Shrine of the Blessed Sacrament up there is good. That's a totally legit thing. And then that you have the Grave Maria Grotto and all that. But I just moved out here somewhere and got hooked up. I thought I was going to a Catholic church. It turns out they just got excommunicated. And so you got to watch out.
0: Well, I've got people that I know that are Catholic and go to a particular church that said that they've had those same people from the Caritas deal show up at their church in an attempt to recruit people. And this is what we talked about on the podcast last night,
1: right?
0: Is they were very concerned with how many people they have in the commune because – I mean, you know, on paper, you need money to keep it. You need people to keep it running.
1: Right.
0: So you got to have a certain amount of people.
1: Well, and you did a reporting on the Jesus cult and warrior too, man. You're ripping a seam into the cults. But you know, I hate to say it because you know a cult. You know, like who is it? Tony said that don't join a cult unless it makes you happy.
0: Right. If it makes you feel good. Whatever.
1: Thanks, man. I'm watching. I'm listening.
0: All right, Jack. Thank you, buddy. Yeah, Tony Gump said that last night. He's like, don't join a cult unless it makes you happy. And for the most part, because last night we played this, it was like a Nat Geo piece on that church or that organization that was from like 10 years ago. And they talked to some of the members. And the members were very adamant. Like it seemed like they were there, you know, on their own. Like it was their decision to be there. And it's just, you know, of course, it sounds like Jack knows a lot more about Catholicism than I do. I know very little, but when I just look at it from a common sense standpoint, I see kind of. What I think is going on here, and not to diminish what these individuals believe deep down in their hearts. You know, they may very well believe all this. I think they probably do, but they're also in the business of moving money around, and there's possibly some level of, you know, I don't know, power tripping, controlling people or whatever. Because the guy that runs it was, you know, back in the 80s, he was just a landscaper. He's just kind of a regular old guy that got linked up with a lady who saw the Virgin Mary, and then they made a whole big whodunit. And ever since then, it's been going on. What was interesting, though, and again, we covered this last night, was when we went, and I just want to say, to preface, all these people that we met were so incredibly nice. I have nothing bad to say about them. they were very concerned about how many people they had. Like how many people they had on site, because they've got so many things that need to be done. They've got jobs that need to be filled. They need people to tend to the livestock. They need people to work in the lumber mill, to build the homes, tend to the gardens, to probably, you know, run the education. You know, I'm sure the kids that are there are probably not going to public school. They're probably homeschooled right there at the church, but it's interesting. I will say that, but I do think when it comes to the businesses, when it came to the coffee shop and the other business that they had, that they were just kind of using that to move around money, which, I mean, at the end of the day, you remember what Trump said on the debate stage back in 2016? He says, yeah, I use all the loopholes. You're the one who wrote the laws. Why would I not use them to my advantage? So that's all there. I mean, listen. They're doing it. They're just using the loopholes. If you don't want them using the loopholes, then you need to rectify that. You need to close the loopholes and keep them from moving money around. Anyway, I don't want to get into all that. We talked about that yesterday and then did it again last night. And like I said, they were very nice people. Even if they are in a cult. Like it was a really nice cult. We will say that. This is the nicest cult members I ever met. We saw this morning, y'all have probably seen this by now, but a crazy moment ensuing during a Delta Airlines flight from Detroit to New York. I think it was LaGuardia Airport this morning. Air traffic control comes over the radio and alerts pilots on this Delta flight that there was a reported rocket launcher on the ground. LaGuardia. And with this stuff that TSA hassles you for, like, you know, you can or can't bring this, it's like, how do you even get, even if it's not going through TSA, even if you just jump the fence, like, how do you get on airport property with a rocket launcher? That seems like kind of a big deal. It said air traffic control radio from ATC.com synced with the airplane's flight path shows the report coming in as the plane nears the airport during the jet's descent into LaGuardia at about 8:53. I guess this was last night. It says 8:53 p.m. Eastern. The air traffic control tower said manpad alert issued at LaGuardia Airport. Use extreme caution. The pilot responds, can you explain what manpad is? He said, yeah, that's a manned portable air defense system. He said, yeah, it was a report of a rocket launcher, he added with a chuckle. There was a report by the Port Authority police, they said by, I believe, Terminal C, he says. We've had conflicting reports, but nothing has been an issue as of yet. The pilot remained cool and calm, responding, okay, Delta 2604, thanks for the information. The controller then confirmed about 2 minutes later that it was a non-credible threat. I want to know who it was that called it in, that's out there on the tarmac and is like, oh, that's definitely a guy with a rocket launcher. We need to inform the pilots to perform some fancy maneuvers. I mean, what do you do? What do you do if you're flying one of these Airbuses? Like, if you're flying a 747 and somebody's got a rocket launcher and fires a rocket at you, it's not like you can do some fighter jet Blue Angel spin move. You just gotta take it on the chin, if you will, and try to land that bad boy as smoothly as possible. Freaking rocket launcher. That's wild. That's it. I think somebody's playing too much Call of Duty. I think that's what's going on. Whoever's working at the airport stayed up all night, long Call of Duty, didn't get any sleep, had to go to work, and is having flashbacks of a round that he played with the boys the night before. So there's that. That we found out about that this morning. But I want to start off with Iran and what's going on in the latest with Iran and the Trump administration, there is seemingly an uptick in what is going to be the obliteration of everything that Iran has left. There are reports that the Iranians are attempting to move their nuclear program, centrifuges, whatever, to a different underground location underneath a mountain, and going to attempt to fire their nuclear program back up. Now, they don't really have the ability to do that, and they won't have it anytime soon, but according to reports, they're laying the groundwork. So the president was asked about that yesterday when he was hosting the president of Lebanon. We'll give you that and much more. 545-9950. More next.
2: Temperatures remain in the low to mid 90s today with high humidity, but we do have a bit more cloud cover out there and a slightly better chance to run into a spotty shower or storm this afternoon. The rest of the week, your weather headlines include rain coverage that is on the up, scattered showers and storms possible Thursday, Friday, and Saturday afternoons. The good news is, with more rain and cloud cover around, temperatures won't be nearly as hot. We're looking at highs in the low 90s through the start of the weekend. By Sunday and early next week, high pressure builds back in. More sunshine, less rain, and hot conditions back by early next week. I'm ABC 3340 meteorologist Emma Kate Cowan on Talk 99.5.
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13: Pelham City leaders will meet next week to talk about the future of the old Oak Mountain Amphitheater site. 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

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And then just see if you got anything going on, man. These are my buds. These are my best buds. Love these guys. 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Friends of mine, obviously, but so I'm a little partial, but I know the work they do. 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Got it done, man. No problemo. 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And there's so many roofing companies out there that there's a good chance you're going to end up with a bad one if you're just, you know, slinging spaghetti at the wall and hoping for the best. So y'all reach out to them. 205-848-2299. That's 848-2299, online, notoroofing.com. Today, a judge is expected to lay out the next step in the next steps in the Nicolas Maduro drug trafficking case with four counts, narco-terrorism conspiracy, cocaine importation conspiracy, possession of controlled substance, something. I don't know what all four charges are, but there's a lot of years attached to that. I think 20 years, 30 years. Conspiracy to possess machine guns and destructive devices. Maximum sentence of life in prison. So it's life with an extra 70 on top of it. Possession of machine guns and destructive devices. That's a count three. So, yeah. Yeah, so guns and drugs, drugs are bad, okay, but I want to talk about Iran. We'll get into the Maduro stuff as it happens. Iran, in the headlines, not just for the conflict, but for the execution of two young men for the crime of helping anti-regime protesters earlier this year. So Iran's still doing Iran stuff, even while this is going on. And they literally hanged two young men who did nothing more than provide shelter for protesters that were literally running from gunfire. Erfan Esfandiari, 18 years old, and Gol Mohammed Mohammadi, a 23-year-old Afghan refugee, sheltered demonstrators from government bullets and even offered to let them come into their homes to escape the brutality. The pair are among the 59 men arrested together during the January protest in the Shahid Al-Kahani Square in Isfahan, during which Iranian officials say four security force members were killed. Trump shared a message on True Social from Iranian activist and journalist Masih Alianhad, who wrote, quote, "While the world watches the war, the Islamic Republic of Iran hanged a 19-year-old boy today. He was his parents' only child. He did not kill anyone. He did not carry a weapon. His crime, according to the Islamic Republic, was opening a door, sheltering protesters who were running from security forces. That was enough to send him to the gallows." Irfan was one of 12 young men in the Al-Kahani Square case in Isfahan, arrested during the January 2026 uprising. Yesterday, all 12 were moved to quarantine. Today, the Islamic Republic hanged him. This is a government that is so terrified of a generation that refuses to be silent that it executes teenagers for the act of compassion. Say his name, because the regime is already trying to erase him, because his mother and father are left with nothing, not even the right to grieve loudly. She then writes, "This broke my heart." She said that the Islamic Republic of Iran hanged Gol Mohammed
Mohammadi, this is this morning, this is the other boy, the 23-year-old Afghan refugee who fled to Iran seeking safety and whose only crime was opening his door to let terrified protesters in as they ran from security forces. He was arrested, thrown into a show trial alongside 58 others. All proceedings were compressed into 3 one-hour sessions. Lawyers were denied access to case files. Confessions were extracted under torture. The Supreme Court confirmed the sentences in a rush. This morning, they hanged him. He was a refugee. He came to Iran because the Taliban ruined his life. Iran was supposed to be his refuge. Instead, the Islamic Republic executed him for the most human thing a person can do. Open a door for someone who is afraid. I am his voice. Please say his name. His family is under pressure to keep quiet. Awful, awful, awful situation there. And it really shows the reality of what goes on in Iran and who these people are that we are dealing with. These are insane individuals that have no problem killing teenagers for simply looking to protect individuals. And that will probably be the fate of the 60, 70 others that they talked about that were within the same show trial. And it's sad. But the Iranian regime has been doing this for a very long time. This is not new. This is a decades-old tactic as long as they've been in power since the 70s. They've been killing people that dare speak out or do anything to prop up dissent against the government. So with that, you've got to understand what the Trump administration is going through with what they're dealing with. Now, yesterday, Trump was hosting the president of Lebanon at the White House in a kind of a historic move, because the president of Lebanon has not been hosted at the White House in 15 years or something like that. And there's been no sort of real diplomacy between the U.S. and Lebanon. They've just allowed whatever to happen, right? They just didn't want to deal with it or whatever the case is. The reason Lebanon is important is because Lebanon, where they are, yes, a majority Muslim country, they are still in a situation where they kind of want to live in somewhat peace. But they've been invaded by Iranian terror proxy groups that sit on their southern border and fire missiles into the northern side of Israel. And because of that, Israel responds and rockets get lobbed back and forth and gunfire constantly erupting there on the border. And whenever that is the case, innocent people die, especially when you're dealing with Iranian proxies, because these terror groups use civilians as human shields. We already know that. We saw it with Hamas in Gaza and every other terror group related to this outfit. Trump has decided for some, and I can't tell you why previous presidents have not wanted to address this, but Trump has decided that it would be beneficial for that region and everybody if you could solve these, for lack of a better term, side quests while dealing with Iran, because it all ties back to Iran. The Hezbollah, the other terror proxies all tie back to Iran. So the fighting that Israel has to do, or the retaliatory strikes that they take, are all tied back to Iran. They fund, they train, they do all these things. So Trump says, we'll go after this situation, try to solve this problem with the leadership in Lebanon, and then weaken Iran even further while simultaneously
blowing all their military assets off the map. And as they move around their nuclear program here and there, we'll continue to blow that up. And it will ultimately result in a weaker Iran. If you can take the areas where these Iranian proxies have set up shop and train them, supply them, or help them in any way to force those proxies out and to keep them out, and force those proxies to ultimately stay in Iran, then you solve a big part of the problem. Because what Iran does is they send their proxies all over the world, not just in the Middle East, but parts of Africa. We see Christians being murdered all over the world because of these Islamic groups that are funded and trained. And that's part of the entire goal of world domination, forcing Islam on the world. We've talked about that at length, the conquest of Islam that's as old as time. Our ancestors and their ancestors from, you know, Constantinople and Europe and all parts, all corners of the world have fought these battles because this very ideology was trying to force itself on different parts of the world. That has not changed. And so this is Iran's mindset. Donald Trump understands that. And so if we can force these proxy groups, which only have so much power, out of those regions, Iran becomes less powerful. They end up back at square one. They've made incredible advancements over the past several decades. And if you can assist some of these, and this is, you know, whether this is the right decision or not, I don't know, but this is Donald Trump's mindset. If you can assist these governments in pushing back against these proxy groups, get them out of their country and make sure they never come back, then you've solved a big part of the problem. You've taken away a lot of the leverage that Iran has. So it all goes back to that. And ultimately demolishing any advantages that Iran has built over the last few decades, most certainly thanks to weak U.S. leadership. And that's why it amazes me to see the media and Democrats in particular talk about how Donald Trump has no plan. Pete Hegseth was on Capitol Hill yesterday answering questions from lawmakers. And they're like, well, why does the president have no plan? What does he do? He doesn't know what he's doing. It's like, there's a larger plan. First of all, nobody knows what the plan is. But if you look at it all on paper, it kind of starts to make sense as to what he's doing. He knows far more than any of these

0: for it. But I am, honestly, I'm in amazement to see an outside-the-box strategy being used to handle a situation that most of us had just assumed was always going to be a situation. That the Middle East was always going to be at war. Because this could turn into Lebanon, which nobody would have guessed, being a part of the Abraham Accords. Like, there is big picture stuff going on here that nobody ever thinks of that Donald Trump is trying to piece together. He's 12 steps ahead. I think the people around him are just as smart. They're 12 steps ahead, and they understand what it's going to take to get to where they want to get. 205-545-9950. I'll give you Trump's comments from yesterday when he was hosting the president of Lebanon and what he says about the next steps in Iran right after this.
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0: All right, so yesterday, Trump at the White House. We carried a lot of this, by the way, but we ultimately had to take a break and missed part of it. But Trump was asked about a report about something called Pickaxe Mountain, and you're going to hear about Pickaxe Mountain a lot in the coming days. This is another region of Iran where they're apparently, according to Israeli intelligence that was then leaked to the media, Iran is attempting to move their nuclear program to this region under a mountain, however many feet underground. I've seen reports of up to 6,000 feet underground. I don't even know if that's possible, but there are ways to attack that particular those particular facilities, which I assume they already exist. They're just wanting to turn them into their new centrifuges. Trump was asked about that, and this is what he said.
1: Haley Bull with Scripps News. Thank you for the question. Do you believe that Iran has moved nuclear centrifuges into Pickaxe Mountain? And when you say we're not done yet, what is left to finish?
2: Well, I think that they may have. We don't have it on record. All we do is read the fake news. You know, we see the news is so wrong so many times. So, you know, maybe this one they have right. But it's okay. It doesn't mean anything unless they have the material. You're talking about the centrifuges. Yeah, it doesn't mean anything unless they have the material. They don't have. We follow the material. That's where the action is. And we'll be hitting that area probably pretty soon. And there's not a thing they can do about it. You know, normally I wouldn't say that. If I thought they could do something about it, I would never say that. But we'll be hitting that area pretty soon and very heavily.
0: According to satellite images, they have obviously things that are necessary, like ventilation pipes and things of that nature, which we can just easily go by and drop a bomb down, which is what we did with the original nuclear sites. Just drop a bomb down there. We've got bombs that some of which don't, you know, may only go 200 feet underground. But, you know, however far down that a missile goes, you know, you throw one down there, let it do its thing. Make some room, throw another one down there, and keep throwing them down there until you reach where you're trying to go. Then, even with what I just explained to you, an ABC reporter decides, this was Mary Bruce from ABC. She says, there are no signs that Iran's going to stop fighting, and she suggested that Trump has no plan to end this war. This is what Trump said back.
1: President, there are no signs that Iran is ready to stop fighting. So what is the plan? Is the plan to just keep bombing until they give up?
2: There are no signs. Why, do you know something that I don't know?
1: Well, they continue to attack our allies and kill
2: America.
1: You
2: don't know what the dialogue is behind the scenes, that they want to meet desperately to try and end it because they're getting decimated. You don't get that when you listen to your fake station, but you don't know. You don't know anything.
1: So what, talks are
2: you know
1: still
2: something
1: possible,
2: that I don't know? Do you know something I don't know?
1: Well, tell us.
2: I will tell you. They want to desperately meet. And until they're ready to meet in a meaningful way, we have no interest in even.
0: Dude, if I work for ABC, I'm like, I don't even want to go to the White House. Because, you know, they send that lady and they're like, all right, here's the questions we need you to ask the president. I'm like, they no way. I'm going to get ripped to shreds. Not asking him these questions. Are you kidding me? You know something I don't know? it's so funny. And a lot of this comes back to what I've always told you about liberals, about the members of the fake news media, is that there is an intense level of narcissism that comes along with it. In order to be a full-fledged Trump derangement syndrome diagnosed individual, you have to have a level of narcissism that isn't easily acquired. It's something that is acquired through a lifetime of being pampered and told you're great and wonderful and participation trophies and everything else. And that's how a mainstream reporter is made.
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4: Alabamians are going to be polled to find out their views and opinions on Alabama Public Television programming, along with PBS programming. This poll was approved to be conducted in a recent meeting that was held this past Tuesday, with members of the Alabama Educational Television Foundation Authority voting that they would also fund this survey. The move comes after Governor Ivey asked the Alabama Educational Television Commission last year to conduct this survey to assess what viewers want before they discontinue the PBS programming that is aired on APT. The survey will be conducted by the McLaughlin Group and will involve about 600 Alabamians who are polled, and the cost will be about $47,500. I'll be back with more Alabama stories after this.
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4: Two Alabama teenagers were arrested by police in Walton County, Florida, and charged with felonies. The two were arrested by police for driving a vehicle while waving a gun outside of that car's window. After police pulled that vehicle over, they found two firearms inside as well as drugs. A Lawrence County inmate who was recently sentenced to life in prison has died while still at the Lawrence County Jail. 70-year-old Susie Stovall was found unresponsive in her cell on Tuesday morning. Investigators believe that Stovall died during the nighttime hours. Stovall was convicted of felony murder and arson for the 2015 death of her husband, who was found inside the couple's home after the fire. I'm Andrea Tice.
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0: ladies and gentlemen, hello. Hour number two of the line, talk995.com, AndrewMcLeanWho.com. To start off this hour, Maduro and his wife pleading not guilty to drug trafficking charges. Yeah. I know everybody's surprised by that. If I was a prosecutor, I'd be like, listen, Coles, let's talk about this 2020 election, and we might be able to cut you a deal. I say get him to spill the beans on the voting machines and then let him seek refuge in Iran. And then if you get blown up by accident, you know, that's just how that goes. But, you know. Cut a deal, man. Cut a deal. Ain't nothing wrong with cutting a deal. Happens in courtrooms every single day. Every day. 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I'm bringing you this hour. 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Make sure you get your appointment in, guys. This is vitally, vitally important. I'm not even joking about this. It is something that many men don't even know they're suffering with. You don't even know that you got low T. You think to yourself, well, I don't have this and this going on, so I must be all right. I see some of the, I've talked to some of the manliest dudes out there that said they went and got tested and they had low T. And so it literally can affect anybody, including you. So I want you to, at the bare minimum, go get tested. And if it's low, let them tell you what the treatments are and everything else. And if it's something that you want to do, it's very simple. There's nothing super crazy or invasive or whatever, but they've got options out there. And I'm currently using a particular method that they've given me. I'm in the early stages of it, but I'm going to be back up there in probably 3 or 4 weeks and see what it's done for me. And if we need to make adjustments, we'll do that. But that's what I like. That's what I love about Alabama Men's Clinic is the fact that they monitor you the whole time. Like you go up there and they check you out, check your vitals, and make sure everything's on the up and up, and you're not having any weird reactions or whatever. And it's just it's a great setup, man. Love those guys, Jeremy and the rest of the crew. Those guys are just so awesome. Reach out at this number, 205-598-7000. That's 205-598-7000. Make sure you tell them that Andrew McLean sent you. And if you want to do it online, of course, you can do so at AlabamaMen'sClinic.com. 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All right, so stuff in Iran, got all that going on. We'll probably hear more about that in probably before the show's over in the coming days as that all transpires. I really found the Lebanon thing interesting because I think that is a move that is based on the big picture. And the more countries that you get in the Abraham Accords, the more united of a Middle East you have against this Islamic extremism. Now, does it hold up long term? We don't know. But our entire country has been based on signing treaties and peace deals and, you know, doing whatever we can to stop the fighting and to keep everybody calm. The main thing is you cannot allow Iran to have a nuclear weapon. This world has been less safe because of previous leadership's inability or unwillingness to stop bad actors from garnering powerful weapons, just as North Korea did, just as other countries did. I mean, you look, even with it, if we could keep everybody from having nuclear weapons, that would be great. But even some of the more you know, I don't want to say civilized because these countries aren't really civilized, but countries that maybe we've got a better relationship with, like Pakistan or India, like these two countries have no reason to have nuclear weapons, but they do. Why? Because our government allowed them to do so over the course of many years. And then if it weren't for Donald Trump, these two countries would have been lobbing nuclear weapons back and forth at each other just over the past year or two. But he got with him, got him to sit down in the same room, and got him to say, okay, let's agree to not blow each other off the map. So, yeah, it would be great if we could keep everybody from having nuclear weapons, except for us, of course. We need to have them. But, and the problem is everybody else has got the same mindset. They're like, we need them. We need them to protect ourselves. Of course, Iran's a different story because they're not looking to protect themselves. They're looking to wipe out humanity and bring the end times. But anyway, that's neither here nor there. Those terrorists we will be we'll be talking about in the coming days. We have our own terrorists here at home to deal with, such as Zohran Mamdani, who basically is a homegrown terrorist, and he is the mayor of New York. Now, over the past few days and weeks, Mamdani has been saying that he is going to instruct the NYPD to arrest Benjamin Netanyahu when he shows up in New York for the UN Assembly. That's right. Mamdani, the mayor of a city. Granted, one of the country's largest cities, but still the mayor of a city, claiming that he's going to arrest a world leader. And he bases this on the International Criminal Court, the ICC, issuing a warrant for war crimes against Netanyahu. Now, I'm not necessarily a defender of Netanyahu. I don't think he's the worst, but I don't think he's the best. I think I certainly don't think he's got America's best interest at heart. And why would he? He's heading up a different country. But the International Criminal Court is not necessarily the gold standard in deciding who's good guys and bad guys. But according to Mamdani, it is. Mamdani is an obvious Jew hater. He hates Jews. He hates Israel. He hates Netanyahu. And he, for some reason, thinks that the ICC is the law of the land for us here in the U.S. or for New York, and declared this publicly, that he was going to arrest Benjamin Netanyahu as he comes to town. And everybody's kind of looking around like, what? That would that probably wouldn't be a good idea, would it? And as he kept going, because it almost seemed like it was just a stunt at first, but he kept on and kept on, and people were like, oh, he's serious. And many, it left many people asking, can he actually do that? Well, the short answer is no, he can't do that. He has no authority whatsoever to arrest a world leader, much less follow the laws of the ICC or the warrants issued by the International Criminal Court. And it is so much so, he has such little power on that front that even CNN was talking about it the other day. And they were basically laughing at him.
1: Ellie, give us a reality check here. Can Mamdani have Netanyahu arrested?
2: Absolutely not. It is utterly ridiculous for the mayor of New York City to even suggest that he might have the authority to order the arrest of Benjamin Netanyahu or any visiting foreign head of state. First of all, the mayor of New York City has zero law enforcement authority. He does not tell the Manhattan DA, the NYPD, who to arrest, who to indict. Second of all, this warrant that we're talking about here was issued by the ICC, the International Criminal Court, which we are not signatories to here in the United States. So that warrant issued by the ICC has zero legal effect here in the United States. In fact, we have a federal law here in the U.S. passed 24 years ago that says, if necessary, the president can send military troops to pull our people and our allies out of the ICC. So that warrant has zero impact. And third and finally, Brianna, the Constitution is quite clear that the conduct of foreign diplomacy, foreign affairs, is entirely up to the federal government. It's certainly not up to local and county governments in New York City or elsewhere. So I know the mayor's having his best lawyers look at this right now. Let me save them some time. You do not have the authority to do this.
1: All right, Ellie. Very clear on that.
3: Ellie, I think Yeah, Brianna, I think it could have taken him about, that took Ellie about 5 seconds probably to look that up.
1: Well, we needed Ellie's opinion on that.
3: It's a joke.
0: Well, he is a joke. I will agree with that. That's bad. Like, when CNN is laughing at you, it's not good. It's not good. And, of course, Mamdani realized it. After he had his best lawyers look at the law and try to figure out if he has the ability as mayor to direct law enforcement to arrest a world leader, much less direct law enforcement to arrest anybody, he finally comes to the conclusion that, no, he does not have that authority, and proceeds to put out this video.
4: Benjamin Netanyahu is a war criminal, the architect of a horrific genocide against the Palestinian people. He is responsible for the killing of more than 73,000 people, for the maiming of tens of thousands of children as those who survive undergo amputation without anesthesia, for the targeting of neonatal hospitals and maternity care centers, denying newborns even the chance to live, for the countless people he starved as he blocked food and humanitarian aid from reaching them, for the gunning down of hundreds of aid workers and journalists. And just last month, the UN confirmed that Palestinian children continue to be deliberately targeted and killed by Israeli armed forces, more than 8 months after the so-called ceasefire. The list goes on and on, all as we, as Americans, pay for the bombs that do the killing. There is a reason the International Criminal Court issued a warrant for his arrest. As human beings, we have spent generations building a shared understanding that there are crimes so grave, they offend all of humanity. Anyone, with their eyes, with their heart, with their conscience, should recognize the devastation he has wrought and understand that he belongs before a court of law. As I've said, I agree with the ICC that Benjamin Netanyahu should be arrested and tried for his crimes, as I do for anyone else charged by the ICC. My administration has reviewed every avenue available under applicable law to determine whether New York City could execute the International Criminal Court's arrest warrant if Benjamin Netanyahu came here. It is clear that we do not have the independent legal authority to enforce this warrant. The federal government, however, does, and I call on them to join the ICC and execute this warrant. And I want to be equally clear. Benjamin Netanyahu is not welcome in New York City, nor is any other war criminal at large. While we cannot end the genocide on our own, we can decide whether our silence will become another weapon, and we can examine every tool we have to defend the humanity and dignity of all people. That is my commitment to you.
0: How about that? So that was a really convoluted way of saying, no, I can't arrest him, but whatever. I'm looking through Zoran Mamdani's social media to see if he's mentioned anything about the crimes of committed by the Iranian regime of hanging these two teenagers for simply opening the door for protesters who were running for their lives. And I don't see anything. So, I guess those didn't matter. Is it only when Jewish people or Zionist kill people that it matters? And if the Iranian regime doesn't, it's not that big a deal. I don't know. I don't know what the rules are in Mamdani land, but he's very upset about the fact that he says, you're not welcome here. Well, good news, Mamdani, nobody cares. Literally, nobody cares. But we do have a problem with this stuff in our country as it continues to grow through the socialists, through the DSA. It's the Mamdani effect, essentially. I want to talk about that when we get back. 205-545-9950. More of The Line coming up.
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0: You're seeing this stuff happen in real time all over the world, and it's stuff that Democrats always tell you Trump's going to do. But it's the socialists around the world that are doing it. Case in point, Nicaragua. The communist tyrant, Daniel Ortega, has announced that there in Nicaragua, there's not going to be any more elections. We're just going to cancel them. Because people are trying to take power from me. He announced that over the weekend. Now, he's been in power since 2007. And I think he, even with the upcoming elections, which I think we're due in 2027, next year, those were even delayed. He said there will be no more elections here so that they, the opposition, can try to seize the government and seize power. He added that never again would parties backed by the United States return to power. He is obviously a pro-Cuban communist. They're very tightly woven together. Made the announcement during an official speech commemorating the 47th anniversary of the 1979 Sandinista Revolution that is traditionally observed on July 19th. Ortega's jailed many of the potential rival candidates. That sounds familiar, because Democrats are following in his footsteps as they continue to prosecute Trump and his supporters, including supporters in the media. This announcement effectively cancels or rules out Nicaragua's next scheduled general elections, originally set for November of 27 after earlier term extensions. It represents a further consolidation of power by Ortega, in office continuously since 2007, and his wife, Rosario Murillo, who is the co-president. Yeah, his wife is the co-president. You think she's ever like, why can't I be president and you be co-president? He's not going to let that happen. But yeah, that's socialism. That's how that works. And you can't do anything about it. Why? Because the government owns everything. The government owns key industries. The government owns the food supplies. They own the production. They own everything. And if you want or need anything, you got to do what the government says, because they can take that away from you at any moment. So you better behave. You better behave. And it's going to be interesting to see what, what happens in Cuba in particular. I don't know that Nicaragua is in the crosshairs, but they might be. They're accusing us of dabbling in their elections. And I'll be honest, I'm not going to put it past our government to do so. They've been known to do that. Just as Trump said about China and they're dabbling in our elections. He's like, it kind of works both ways. We do it to each other, but that doesn't mean we need to put up with it and let it happen, just as many Democrats have allowed it to happen. We almost installed a Chinese asset as vice president. Do y'all realize that? If Kamala Harris would have won in 2024, Tim Walz was a Chinese asset. He had a particular allegiance to the Chinese Communist Party. And he was not shy about that back in the 70s and 80s. He spent a lot of time over there. And they showered him with gifts and money and homes. He likes China a lot. But the problem here in the U.S. is the rise, and I know it sounds cliche, but it's actually here now. The rise of socialism and the extraordinary exception of socialism by the Democrat Party. They're just letting them on in.
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2: Temperatures remain in the low to mid-90s today with high humidity, but we do have a bit more cloud cover out there and a slightly better chance to run into a spotty shower or storm this afternoon. The rest of the week, your weather headlines include rain coverage that is on the up, scattered showers and storms possible Thursday, Friday, and Saturday afternoons. The good news is, with more rain and cloud cover around, temperatures won't be nearly as hot. We're looking at highs in the low 90s through the start of the weekend. By Sunday and early next week, high pressure builds back in. More sunshine, less rain, and hot conditions back by early next week. I'm ABC 3340 meteorologist Emma Kate Cowan on Talk 99.5.
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10: 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Anyway. I get on my soapbox about it. Y'all know I can rant.
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0: 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Mandu is for you, no matter who you are. Get you a free session in. See if it's everything I told you it was. You'll be pleasantly surprised. You'll say, wow, he was telling me the truth about what Mandu was. I'm going to Mandu today, as a matter of fact. I had gotten in this rhythm of like being super busy and missing sessions, but I'm back on track now. I'll be back in the saddle. I was there Monday after a week hiatus. Back in there Monday, back in there today. I'll be back on Friday. And I do three a week, but you don't have to do three a week. You can do one a week. You can do two a week. You are going to see results no matter how many times a week you do it. So don't feel like you've got to necessarily go all in if you do sign up. You know, it's custom built for you. And you've got a trainer there that walks you through every single step. It's only 15 minutes. You're in and out of there. And that's what Mandu's all about, is being able to get you to where you want to be, get you to where you can work out and build muscle and lose weight and become more healthy and still fit it in your schedule. Because most of us don't have 2 hours, 3 hours a day to go to the gym and, you know, do whatever you need to do, weight on machines, do this, do that. Mandu is where it's at. Now, if you want to do the gym outside of Mandu as well, you know, and just supercharge your progress, that's great. You know, I mix cardio in with mine. I do 30 minutes on the treadmill, three times a week to add to mine. And it's great, dude. It's just great. That's all I can say about it. So go to the website, all the information right there. You can even sign up for your free session at mandu.com, MANDUU.com. You can either go to Huntsville, you can go to Tuscaloosa, or you can go to the one I go to right here in Birmingham, right in Homewood, man. Easy to find, cool little spot. You'll like it. You'll like it. Maybe you'll be working out with me one day. MANDUU.com. Alan's on the line. Alan, what's up?
1: Hey, brother. I haven't been listening the whole time, but did you talk about the crazy lady from the Smithsonian Institute yesterday?
0: No, not yet. I'll probably talk about her later in the show, but I saw some clips of her getting grilled on Capitol Hill. What's interesting about that and the lead up to it is, and you probably saw us talk about this on the podcast, is the items that the Trump administration had found in the Smithsonian, which was like, some like S&M bondage equipment, yeah. A chest binder that's used by a trans man that's really a woman trying to hide their breast, and then a diary from some kid that prayed every day that his pee-pee would grow or something. It's just crazy stuff, man. Like, you got to be literally insane to think that's okay.
1: Yeah, she didn't know how many genders there were. She didn't know what a woman was. But one other thing I was going to ask about, did you see the Postmaster General?
0: In what sense?
1: Josh Hawley had him up there yesterday. He makes $350,000 a year. He gave himself, I think, a $300,000 bonus, and they got a report that the post office is in the worst shape in the history of the post office.
0: Yeah.
1: And he was just up there smirking and laughing the whole time.
0: Who is the postmaster? Is that still DeJoy? Is that his name?
1: I don't know who it is. You can check out that clip with Josh Hawley. It's bad, man.
0: Yeah.
1: All right, brother. Be safe, buddy.
0: All right, cuz. When it comes to the post office, and we've got a lot of postal workers that listen to this show as well, especially our Maplesville mail ladies, it always seems to go that way. Like, you never get reports that the USPS had a fantastic year, or that they had gotten better than they were the year before. It always goes in the opposite direction. It always gets worse. And the people at the top, whether it's the Postmaster General or whoever, they're getting bonuses. Like, they're making tons of money. They're they're raking in $500,000 a year. And it's kind of like, why? Why? Now, I didn't see the clip from Josh Hawley. I'm a little perturbed with Josh Hawley. I feel like he is, he's one of these guys. I used to like him, don't get me wrong, but he's one of these guys that gets his popularity based on sound bites in committee hearings. And he doesn't really, he does stuff, you know, most of them do something, but he doesn't do what we need him to do, if that makes sense. But I don't want to get into Josh Hawley, but maybe we can talk about that later, and we'll talk about the post office stuff. But I want to stick with the socialist, first off, because over the weekend, there was a conference which was called the College Democrats of America Summer Convention of 2026. And there were many people there that spoke, and it was kind of a socialist who's who and a Democrat who's who. So Democrats joined alongside socialist candidates and communist influencer Hassan Piker. And if you don't know who Hassan Piker is, he's kind of, the left has once called him their Joe Rogan, you know, because Joe Rogan doesn't belong to conservatives. Joe Rogan's just in the middle of the road. Like, he probably calls himself liberal, but he thinks Democrats are insane. This really highlights the dangerous path of which the Democrats are going down. The path of socialism. They are coddling up to the socialist and seemingly having no problem with this being the new path forward. And Democrats used to not be this way. Everybody used to be on the same page that socialism does not work. And the Democrats that are not socialist, quote unquote, and that have been in Congress for years and years and years, have made their money through the free market. Now, not necessarily in the cleanest way, but, you know, they have scammed the system or insider trading or whatever. The kind of stuff that has been allowed because of the free market, right? They have benefited greatly from it. And it's almost as if they've gotten to a point where they're like, you know what? We've got what we want, and the socialism stuff seems to be becoming popular, so maybe we'll just attach ourselves to that. Now, I don't know if these Democrats in particular are thinking that they can temporarily attach themselves to these socialist candidates and then move back to where they were. They're only using the socialist to gain power and to corral the votes of young people who they kind of have lost because the young people feel disenfranchised ever since 2016 and Bernie Sanders. They feel like they don't have a political home. Are they using that for this? To get those voters back and then are going to shy away from socialism? Or are they actually accepting it? It is no secret that Democrats have intention, even before the rise of the DSA and the rise of socialism, Democrats have made sure to convey to critical thinking peoples that they want to destroy the country. Like, they've done everything to signal that to you and me. But this is a different level. This is a whole different animal. Case in point. So as socialist candidates are here at this summer convention, so are the Democrats like Jamie Raskin. And Jamie Raskin takes to the stage and spews out all the talking points that Jamie Raskin normally spews out while coddling up to these socialists.
2: We're the ones standing up for democracy and human rights all over the world. That's who we are. That's our assignment. And what are they doing? They're siding with the autocrats, the kleptocrats, the theocrats, the plutocrats. But we're the Democrats, and we're standing up for democracy wherever it's under attack around the world. And guess where it's under attack? Right here in the United States of America. Right here. Our whole Constitution is under attack. These people are constitutional illiterates, and they're savage destroyers of our Constitution. We need to go out and give them a constitutional lesson.
0: And the theocrats, and the autocrats, and the thundercrats, and all the crats. All those trigger words to get you excited because, you know, we're dealing with authoritarianism. We're dealing with fascism. Among the speakers at this event are the likes of Jamie Raskin, who in his speech is trying to portray to you that the current state of the government is not working and we need to completely revamp it. Remember, the DSA, the Democrat Socialist of America, want to abolish the Senate. They want to abolish law enforcement. They want to expand the Supreme Court to, you know, whatever, 30 justices or something crazy. They want to do some crazy stuff. And so it's at this event, Jamie Raskin, gun control poster child, David Hogg, a Colorado Socialist House candidate named Malat Kiros, an Ohio House candidate named Christina Knickerbocker, and Hassan Piker. On top of that, you had video messages sent in for people that couldn't be there but still wanted to speak at the event from the likes of Kamala Harris, Andy Beshear, Kentucky's governor, J.B. Pritzker, Chris Murphy, senator from Connecticut, James Talafrico, Texas Senate candidate, all of them sending in messages to what is essentially a socialist convention, which was kind of confirmed by Hassan Piker. And Hassan Piker is not just a socialist, by the way. He's a podcaster, but he is also a communist. Like, he skipped over the socialism part. And the way you know he's a communist is not even by the things he says, which will confirm that, but you can just look at the way he dresses. He literally comes up to the stage dressed like some sort of Chinese military leader. He's wearing his Mao Zedong outfit, you know, that looks like he's a general in the Chinese Communist Party military. Like, it's crazy. Listen to what he says on

0: In fact, I, no, we have a message. We are coming. We are unbossed. We're unbought. We're unbound. And we will become undeniable.
1: And you've got J.B. Raskin's dumbass standing up there like, yeah, down with the Democrats. It's like this guy's trying to destroy you. And if you don't think he's a communist that's trying to destroy the Democrat Party and install this new socialist communist regime or this socialist communist type of government, you can just... I mentioned that he was dressed like he was Mao Zedong. I end up finding this clip of one of his podcasts where he's literally talking about how mass murderer Mao Zedong was one of the great leaders of the world. Listen.
2: Got stopped by a cop who thought I was like making fun of Mao Zedong, which I never would and never will. Mao Zedong is one of the great leaders of this world, okay? A man who changed the entire universe, the entire planet. Okay? For real, for real? Yes. I mean, there was a lot of excesses, let's be real, but the People's Republic of China would not exist without Mao Zedong.
1: That's a pretty wild take. that's a wild take. But that's who you're dealing with. And the Democrats are accepting these people with open arms. It is the most bizarre thing I have ever seen in politics. And they are willing to, seemingly, and maybe they don't understand it, but it seems as if they're willing to destroy their own party in order to get power back from Republicans. And not just Republicans. They want to get power back from the MAGA movement. They want power back from the America First movement. They want the power back from the American people. The shift of power has gone too far towards the citizens of this country. And that for Democrats is a major problem. They cannot succeed at what they want to accomplish unless they have total control. So it should be no surprise that socialism and communism look extremely appealing to that party. 205-545-9950. More of The Line coming up right after this.
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0: Moments ago, the President of the United States, Secretary of War Pete Hegseth, and others are at Dover Air Force Base in Delaware for the dignified transfer for the four soldiers who gave the ultimate sacrifice in the Middle East recently. And it's always a, you know, it's a hard thing to watch. And we never want to have to see these images, but it is such a stark reminder of what those in the military and our armed forces sacrifice or are willing to sacrifice when they sign up. And dare I say, most people in this audience are either veterans themselves or active duty or have loved ones or friends that were or are in the military. And I think it's just it's a good time to remind yourself, to remind them how much we appreciate them. And so for anybody in this audience that's a veteran or actively serving, I can never thank you enough. We here at Talk 99.5 can never thank you enough, but we just want you to know how much you are appreciated, and it is not and will never be lost on us, no matter what your role is in the military, that you are you're the one responsible for our freedom.
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3: Bond has been revoked for a former pastor who is now facing child solicitation charges. James Houston III was rebooked into the Tuscaloosa County Jail this week. His bond was revoked after prosecutors say that Houston used the Grindr app to try and meet up with another minor for sex. Circuit Judge Alan May heard the claims from county prosecutors this week and then revoked bond for Houston. Another hearing for Houston is coming up on July 28th, where this bond revocation could be reconsidered. Houston is the son of the late Alabama Supreme Court Justice J. Herman Houston, Jr. I'll be back with more Alabama stories after this.
4: Some of the greatest blessings is just having people that care about you, to have someone that's just going to love you and make you feel important. They encourage you to be in church. They encourage you to be in prayer. They encourage you to be in your Bible. Now it's a part of my day every day. My house parents planted seeds in me that you can see where those seeds have sprouted in my life and helped change my life.
5: Big Oak Ranch, a Christian home for children needing a chance.
3: Police in Madison County have arrested a 20-year-old man for a drive-by shooting that occurred in a housing subdivision. The incident occurred this past Monday, and a woman and her son were inside that home at the time of the shooting. Cordarius Holden is facing two counts of shooting into an occupied dwelling and an unoccupied vehicle. Police continue to search for further suspects who were in the white BMW where the gunfire came from. A groundbreaking ceremony was held this past Tuesday at the expansion project for the Gulf Shores International Airport. The $15 million terminal will be built to accommodate the growing number of travelers that use that airport. Just this past June, there was a record number of 34,000 passengers using the Gulf Shores International Airport. Construction of this project should be completed by next summer. I'm Andrea Tice.
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11: When I bought my house, there was a big, beautiful tree in front of it, and if you flash forward 2 years, that tree's dead and now a threat to my home. Hey, it's Richard Dixon. I called around looking for some estimates to take it down. The numbers I was getting back were insane. Then I called Alabama Tree Pros. 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

0: And now, ladies and gentlemen, hey now. Welcome to hour number three of the Line Talk 99.5 on Trish's birthday. That's right. Happy birthday to my lovely wife. And I hope she's having a good day. I don't know if she's listening or not, but she listens when she can, which is weird that she would even want to listen to me. I would think she listens or hears me enough, but I think she just loves me and wants to support me. And she does like the show, except for when we talk about poop, which is literally 50% of my content, especially when there's a diarrhea parasite. When the doo-doo bug is on the loose, she tells me not to talk about it so much, but I can't help it. I can't help it. Anyway, if you want to get in, this is a way to do it. 205-545-9950. Give me whatever you got. Bring it on, baby. Bring it on. I want to stick with this idea of Democrats being so accepting, because part of it, you may think to yourself, like, why? Why are they doing this? Why are they embracing this, which is isolating a lot of people? It's really isolating more people than it's bringing in. And Democrats have had a history of doing that, such as concentrating on the transgender issue or the LGBTQ crowd or, you know, George Floyd, which I don't know, George Floyd got a lot of got a lot of attention and a lot of support, but they seem to focus in on the things where it's like, yeah, you can get their vote, but you're boxing everybody else out. I'm not going to pretend to know the thinking behind it. I really don't. But it seems to be that they're a little freaked out by the idea that they have lost young people. And they've lost them over the years. It wasn't just a sudden thing. It had been gradually happening since 2016 when crazy old Bernie Sanders got railroaded. And ever since then, people have been trickling away. And especially in the day and age of the internet and people's online activity and the constant flow of information and the way podcasts have evolved and certain people have become popular, such as your Joe Rogans and whoever else and your Steven Crowders. It has created an atmosphere where the lines are more blurred than they used to be. That's why I laugh it off every time somebody's like, oh, you're just a Republican talking points, blah, blah, blah, blah, blah. It's not as simple as that anymore. A lot of people have issues that where they might identify as conservative, but they have issues where it might align them with what the official Democrat Party stance is. Or not necessarily Democrat Party, but a liberal stance would be, such as conservatives that are upset with what's going on with Israel and Gaza and all of this stuff. Well, that lines up with your momdamis and your Democrats. So the line is not as clear cut as it used to be, and that has caused the Democrat Party to lose its foothold on young people when they had worked so hard to corner that market by infiltrating the schools and the colleges and just indoctrinating young people. I mean, a lot of you guys out there have seen it. You've probably seen it with your own kids. You know, they grew up with a good head on their shoulders. You taught them, you know, that being smart and, you know, responsibility and you know, taking, you know, just taking care of yourself and working hard and becoming successful is the way to go. And then all of a sudden you send them off to college and they come back and they've got all these different ideas. Like, liberals had really, really done a fantastic job in cornering the market on young people, but it's not the case anymore. And I think that's the driving force behind this. There's really no other logical explanation as to why Democrats, especially longtime Democrats, will be aligning themselves with socialists. I want you to listen to this. Mark Warner was on CNBC, and this is whatever the show is that they have in the morning. What's the name of that show, and who's the guy? Joe Kernan. CNBC's Joe Kernan, and they were asking him essentially, like, what's the reason for this? Why are you aligning yourself with the socialist wing of your party? It doesn't seem to be a good idea. Now, Mark Warner is a guy that's been there for a long time. He's an old crusty white Democrat that, you know, has been traditionally somebody that just toes the party line. And the explanation was just utter nonsense. Listen,
1: you should have a big tent. Is the idea to have a big tent? And do you believe that some of the individuals inside this party are flawed enough that you shouldn't have them in the tent, or you should denounce some of the things that they've said, whether it relates to Jews or Israel or Hamas? I mean, there's been a lot of comments recently that I think some people have big questions about.
2: Yeah. Listen, I think we saw in Maine the problem when we when folks fall in love with a candidate without appropriate vetting. You know, anybody that's going to go into elective office, you got to go through your record. Now, again, people will say, well, hold it. Donald Trump has done all these things. I think we do need better vetting. I would also say this. At least we're having an ideological debate in the Republican Party. I'm sorry, in the Democratic Party.
0: Yeah, he doesn't even know what party he's in. But it's it was just nonsense. He didn't even answer the question. It's like, why are you aligning yourself with these socialists? Well, you know, I mean, when it comes to Graham Plentner, we should have vetted him more and blah, blah, blah. They literally allowed the people that vetted him. Do y'all remember me showing you those people? They were the literal social. They were socialists that were vetting him. It was that weird guy that talked like this. We knew about the tattoo. Which is very weird. But then they press him further. Mark Warner, they press him further. And he continues to make no sense.
1: You should have a big tent? Is the idea to have a big tent? And do you believe that some of the individuals inside this party are flawed enough that you shouldn't have them in the tent? Or you should denounce some of the things that they've said, whether it relates to Jews or Israel or Hamas? I mean, there's been a lot of comments recently that I think some people have big questions about.
2: Yeah. Listen, I think we saw in Maine the problem when we when folks fall in love with a candidate without appropriate vetting. You know, anybody that's going to go into elective office, you got to go through your record. Now, again, people will say, well, hold it. Donald Trump has done all
0: these
2: things.
0: This is the one we just heard.
2: I think we do need better vetting.
0: I don't know. He ends up going through and given the same runaround. And it's always amazing to see Democrats face real questions from the media. They're so used to getting softball questions from the press that they usually implode under real questioning. And you could, you know, if you see the video, you could look at the look on his face and he's like, oh God, I don't know. You know, we're all about. He goes into this whole thing. He's like, yo, my parents, you know, they were business people, and you know, they failed a few times, but they ultimately succeeded. And, you know, I believe in the free market and I believe in capitalism and this and that. But, you know, we're a big tent party. And it's like, well, you're big tent. It's like that video that Val showed me, this video from the beach before the show. And it was the wind was blowing at the beach. And this one of these umbrellas was like flying across the beach at like a rapid speed. And ends up hitting this lady and almost impales her. That's what's going to happen with the big tent of the Democrat Party. A big gust of socialist wind is going to come through and it's going to knock the tent over and it's going to impale the party. And I'm here for it. As I've stated time and time again, the way to defeat these people and make sure they never come to power is to destroy the Democrat Party. And by destroying them, you have to beat them in consecutive races. Presidential races, midterm races, even on a local level. Wouldn't hurt. But if the American people can show, and this is a big if the American people can show the Democrats that this is unacceptable, and that we're not going to put up with it, because they're isolating a lot of people. They're isolating business owners. They're isolating anybody that owns anything. They're isolating entire religions, entire ethnicities. They're isolating Jews. They're isolating a lot of people. And if the American people could turn around and tell them, "Nah, we're not cool with that," and allow them to lose election after election, then maybe, just maybe, the Democrats go back to the drawing board and say, this party is no longer, we're going to have to start something else. Maybe something more towards the middle. The problem is, it doesn't align with their ultimate goals. Going back towards the middle is not what they want. Going back towards the middle is not going to allow them to consolidate power, to take power away from the people and put it back in the hands of the government, which is where it's been for a very long time, until the orange man came down the escalator. 205-545-9950. More of The Line coming up after this.
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0: 505-545-9950. 545-9950. 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Cuzzo, do like your boy Bubba Rumble and get on the phone lines. Bubba, what's up?
1: Hey now, Cuzzo.
0: Hey now, hey now, hey now.
1: Hey, shout out to OB for keeping the Starship Hey Now on course like he always does. The man
0: That's
1: runs
0: right.
1: a tight ship.
0: That's
1: Good job
0: right.
1: over there.
0: That's Jay exactly
1: Dizzle
0: right.
1: Jay Dizzle out selling his wild oats again.
0: Yeah, he is. He's big timing, man. He's all over with that new ride. He's just doing what he wants. He don't care about us
1: new
0: anymore.
1: New car, new lease on life, man. We'll be lucky if he even talks to us here soon enough.
0: I know. We're peasants compared to JB now.
1: Yeah, that's true. He's royalty now. So check this out, man. Like, I'm enjoying every minute of these young radical leftists pushing back against the party that so carefully curated them as a voting bloc over the past, say, couple of decades. Kind of got a kickstart when Barry Satoro was president. And, you know, like a watershed moment for me is when creepy Bernie Sanders, the millionaire peasant, looked right at a TV camera and boldly exclaimed that, yes, he's a socialist. And, I can remember AOC campaigning on a lot of young lefty socialist talking points. And they've catered to every radical idea you can think of, from the open borders people to the transgender people to the, you know, Free Palestine crowd of late. And now, for some reason, the upper echelons of the Democrat Party thought that they could court these radical lefty Marxist traitor people, yet still keep them under control somehow.
0: Yeah. Yeah,
1: a major backfire going now. You know, when you're dealing with militant-minded Marxists, you know, they're going to revolt against the power system no matter who they think's in charge. And I'm loving every minute of them lashing out at Pelosi and Schumer and Jeffries and a lot of the other, you know, upper echelons of that party now, because they're in control now. And that clip you played from Jamie Raskin trying to run that same spiel, he got moted in real time.
0: Yeah, he did. And what's crazy is they created these individuals. They created this group of young people that are crazed socialist, just anti-government individuals, from the ones that just want to vote for socialists to the ones firebombing FBI or ICE federal buildings. They created those individuals because of their disdain for Donald Trump. You know, we all remember the clips of Democrats talking about get out there in the streets and punch him in the face. And Maxine Waters says create a crowd around anybody in the administration when you see them out in public, and all these different things. Like, they created those individuals, and now they find themselves in a position of trying to figure out how to wrangle those same people in. And in order to do it, they feel like their only option is to go to the most extreme option available. And it's not going to work out for them in the long term or the short term. Yeah, I think I don't know if Bubba Rumble hung up on me or I hung up on him, but something happened just there. Let me get Larry in. Larry, what's up?
2: Hey, I just wanted to mention, in reference to listening to you while I'm on the road almost every day, would you please make reference or mention to the public that, please, these Democrats, they need to add the letter N, a letter N in the middle of Democrat, because they become Democrats. Some of the ideas are unbelievable, but one question I wanted to throw at you and ask your opinion of, simply the fact that all of the things that they've thrown at Trump for the last 8 or 10, 12 years or whatever, was it bipartisan or partisan only when they tried to, I'm sorry, I just went blank. That happens a lot when you get older.
0: They get it.
2: When they tried to kick him out of office.
0: Yeah, impeach him.
2: Was it all bipartisan or partisan or what? When they tried to do that,
0: it was mostly partisan. I don't really remember any Republicans on board.
2: Side, obviously, partisanship. It wouldn't for them to impeach him. It's just amazing everything that they've thrown at Trump. He's like Teflon trumpet that nothing sticks. But, man, I enjoy your show every day. Thanks for taking my call.
0: Hey, Larry, I appreciate it, buddy. Yeah, it's, you know, again, it was how they got so enraged over Trump, they created this. I mean, they acted like lunatics on the national stage day in and day out for now 10 years, and now they have this problem on their hands. Richard the Cop, what's up, bub?
3: You know, talking about Mayor Munn, dummy, gonna try to arrest Netanyahu when he comes here. Apparently, this idiot hasn't done research on the IDF because those security people will be with him. He will have IDF people with him, just like Trump has his Secret Service with him. And them IDF people ain't no joke, Andrew.
0: Yeah.
3: They are, I mean, 19 years old in Israel, you have to be a military member for a year mandatory. And them IDF people are trained. Them women in the grocery stores, there's pictures of them all the time that used to be military. They walking around with their M16s and stuff hanging on their shoulders.
0: Yeah.
3: He ain't got good sense, boys.
0: No.
3: And he's holding down the starship. Has Bird made it safe? Have you checked on him?
0: Yeah, he's good. I just heard from him a few minutes ago.
3: Tell them to watch them 27-year-olds North Carolina because they want the Blue Cross instead of the Red Cross. Y'all have a good one.
0: All right. I will pass that advice along to old JB. He is he's very adamant about driving safely in his new ride. So he's only in Tallapoosa, Georgia. He's just barely across the state line, but he'll get there someday.
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5: Temperatures remain in the low to mid-90s today with high humidity, but we do have a bit more cloud cover out there and a slightly better chance to run into a spotty shower or storm this afternoon. The rest of the week, your weather headlines include rain coverage that is on the up, scattered showers and storms possible Thursday, Friday, and Saturday afternoons. The good news is, with more rain and cloud cover around, temperatures won't be nearly as hot. We're looking at highs in the low 90s through the start of the weekend. By Sunday and early next week, high pressure builds back in. More sunshine, less rain, and hot conditions back by early next week. I'm ABC 3340 meteorologist Emma Kate Cowan on Talk 99.5.
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19: 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We'll get rid of these justices that disagreed with us. 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
20: I would agree with the idea of getting rid of the Supreme Court justices by a mandatory retirement age of 54 if that same rule applied to the state legislature and the governor.
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All right, let's keep it rolling. 205-545-9950. 545-9950. Looking at a live shot from Marietta, Georgia, where Trump is going to be promoting the new child investment accounts, the Trump accounts. So that is an attempt to get out there and get the word out for some Trump babies. Let's get some Trump babies. And this kind of goes to the same theme about how the left has cornered the market on young people over the years. Even though they've created this monster now, they have traditionally been able to indoctrinate young people. I want to talk about that, but first, let me talk about Deep South Construction Pros. That's right. My buddies at Deep South Construction Pros. These guys are fantastic. What I'm talking about here is your home. For those of you that are homeowners that have the responsibility of taking care of things such as we talk about, no-no, roofs, doors, foundations, basements, crawl spaces, all of these things are tied into you being a homeowner. And Deep South Construction Pros, they handle a lot of this stuff. I mean, a lot of it. And if you got questions about what all they do, call them. I encourage you to call them. But one thing I concentrate on is the water getting in your basement, your crawl space, because it creates mold and mildew and makes you sick and then causes foundation problems. Then you got a whole mess on your hands. I don't want none of that for none of y'all. I wouldn't really wish it on my worst enemy. Actually, I might on certain Democrats. But for y'all, I don't want that to happen to you. So here's what I want you to do. I want you to reach out to these guys, ask any question you got. If you just want a quote from them, get them to come check out your place. They can explain all the different things that, because they got to find the source of the problem. Like sometimes it's irrigation problems. If you notice water after it rains pulling up around the side of your house and then it starts seeping into your basement or whatever, or, you know, could be a lot of things. Foundation issues, same thing. I always talk about those. Windows and doors not opening and shutting like they used to. Floors and walls separating. You've got cracks in the brick. You know, there's a lot of different signs that you don't necessarily have to look for, but you need to get the pros down there to look at it for you to make sure everything is good. And if it's not, these are going to be the best guys for the job. So reach out to them at this number, 256-305-1854. 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Man, Trump is he's going from Dover Air Force Base to Marietta, Georgia that quick. And John Byrd's passing through Georgia. He might get caught up in some presidential traffic if he ain't careful. Let me see, where is I don't think Marietta's on his route. Let's see. No, because that's a little northwest of Atlanta. Well, I don't know, it might. What does he hit? Nah, I think he goes from I-20 to I-85. I think that's what he does. We should call him. We should actually call him and see what he's doing. When I checked a minute ago, he was at like a Dunkin' Donuts or something. I hope he's listening to the show. I mean, you can at least support us, buddy. I can guarantee you he's not listening to the show. He's probably listening to Interstellar or something. Trying to find his zen. I'm telling y'all, he gets so stressed out about driving this new car. Because he is just terrified, absolutely terrified that something's going to happen. He's going to have a wreck or whatever. And I try to tell him, like, listen, man, things happen, you know? You might get in a wreck, but that's what insurance is for. You're going to have the ability to get it fixed if something does happen. I know your dad's taken care of it and there's sentimental value, but you can drive like a normal person. You don't have to be, like, completely
freaked out, zonked out of your mind from anxiety every time you leave the house. But anyway, let me get back on track here. The young people, the left and the Democrats and the, I guess, the socialists as well, are still trying to start at a very young age to indoctrinate these kids. Case in point, there's a free summer program at George Washington University that's grooming middle school students for progressive activism. Middle school students trying to get them. You know, we had recently seen protest school walkouts. You remember seeing those all across the country in protest of ICE? And then all these kids would be getting out of class and be like, no ICE in our streets, protect the immigrants, blah, blah, blah, blah, blah. And it's like the vast majority of those kids just saw an opportunity to get out of class, first of all. But for some of them, it sets in, like, especially if you got a teacher that you respect and you're hearing this stuff day in and day out. This is just another example of that. They're running a free summer program for middle school students that is nothing short of pure indoctrination. It's geared towards progressive activism and social justice while encouraging participants to basically become activists in their own communities. This is what education in the United States has become in recent years. The left uses education to promote their radical politics, and the students they target for this seem to get younger every year. This is from Campus Reform. Listen to what they say. George Washington University is offering a free summer program that grooms local middle school students for progressive activism through community advocacy projects, requiring participants to develop initiatives designed to influence their communities and present them publicly at the end of the five-week program. The Civic Changemakers Program, operated by the university's Honey W. Nashman Center for Civic Engagement and Public Service, pairs middle school children with adult college students, includes field trips and workshops, and culminates in activism projects. So they take college students that have already been indoctrinated, that are locked in, and they pair them with 12-year-olds, or however, 12, 13-year-olds, and allow the college students that they've indoctrinated to then indoctrinate middle schoolers. So by the time the middle schoolers get to college, they're then really locked in, and that propaganda, that indoctrination, just gets concreted in. Rather than focusing solely on traditional academic enrichment, the program historically emphasizes advocacy associated with progressive causes. George Washington has highlighted similar projects from previous years that centered on left-leaning social and political issues. A 2020 university report describes students participating in lessons centered on the Black Lives Matter movement and helping, quote, children learn social justice. In 2022, participants developed a survey measuring public opinion on gun violence and promoted it on X, which was Twitter at that time, to encourage students to speak out against Second Amendment rights. Now, if you'll remember, George Washington University has long been a hotspot for leftist activism. Because in the spring of 24, in the lead up to the 2024 election, student activists defaced the campus statue of George Washington with a Palestinian flag. So America's entire system of education is in need of a serious overhaul, particularly in higher education. But as you see here, they're moving down the chain and they want to get them in as early as possible. And with this concentration on activism, it leaves academia in the dust. So while, yes, you may create yourself a little activist and lifelong Democrat voter and someone that can help
push socialism long into the future, they end up being dumb as a rock. The State University of New York system implements mandatory tutoring. This is real. They have implemented mandatory tutoring, a mandatory tutoring program, because of a record number of first-year students are failing math and writing. In states like New York, they're being surpassed by states like Arkansas and Mississippi in academics. And a big part of that is because the main part of that is because of what we see here. And a lot of that's being the reason that's happening is because of who they're hiring to be these teachers. You can go on TikTok and look up, you know, put in liberal teacher or whatever, but Democrat teacher, young Democrat teacher. And you'll see, and it's usually women or, you know, trans women even, that are such social justice warriors. They have all their garbage plastered all over the room with the trans flags and the BLM stuff and the anti-ICE messaging and everything. It's just all over the classroom. And will sit there and pound that stuff into these young children's heads and not worry about whether or not they're learning anything. It's more of just make sure you're on the right side of social issues. Who cares if you can do math? Who cares if you can read and write? As long as you're an activist, that's all that matters. And because of that, New York has found themselves in a weird situation. The State University of New York, it's called SUNY, implementing a mandatory tutoring system because of a record number of first-year students failing reading and math. This problem is widespread and not isolated to New York. Part of this problem, what they will say, and probably did contribute, is what happened during COVID-19. School systems across the country shut down for months and conducted classes via Zoom, where students fell behind and many of which never caught up. But it's also due to the fact that so many schools have abandoned basic elements of education in favor of pushing woke garbage about social justice. Here's another one from the College Fix. It says, due to a record number of first-year failures in freshman writing and math courses, the system now will require students to have weekly meetings with a one-on-one tutor and will add additional time to classes in the latter category. According to the Times Union, Sunny reported that a quarter of its freshmen failed the introductory math course and 22% flunked English. This fall at Sunny Albany selected

0: about ICE rounding people up just because they're brown and deporting American citizens and killing people in the streets. They know about that. But they don't know basic arithmetic. They don't know English, math, a little bit of science. No, I don't know any of that. You know how to balance a checkbook. You know how to do a budget. You know how to, check your bank account. No, maybe fill out a deposit slip. No, don't know how to do that. Oh, but you know how to organize a anti-ICE rally. Well, good for you. That'll get you far in life. Way to go, kid. And you can't blame the kids. You really can't. You can only blame a failed system that has been taken over by leftist lunatics for the sole purpose of creating an army of voters that will keep them in power forever. That's all this is about. And the reason they don't want to clean up voter rolls is because they got to wait for those kids to get old enough to vote. After that, they should be fine. 205-545-9950. Let's keep it rolling on the other side. Hang tight.
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0: Let's go. 205-545-9950. Hour number four creeping up on us. Been a smooth ride so far, I would say. Wouldn't you? I think one of the prime examples of what has really, and really, there are products of this indoctrination currently in Congress. I think Jasmine Crockett would be a good example. And the fact that she's a product of it, she can then stand on a large stage with a microphone and say these outrageous things that people will actually buy into. And for Jasmine Crockett, everything's racist, as you know, including but not limited to the World Cup. That's right. And not just the World Cup as a whole, but the World Cup finals between Spain and Argentina. And I know you're thinking to yourself, how in the world could that possibly be dubbed racist? But Jasmine Crockett found a way.
1: I want to go back real quick, though, Dr. Blight, because you talked about the World Cup. The World Cup that captured the imaginations of the entire world when they saw all of these people of color that was playing for all these teams. And ultimately, if you recall, the last two teams, it was Argentina and Spain. And it seemed like the vast majority of the world was rooting for Argentina, or actually against Argentina, right? And why was that? Just give me an explanation if you could guess, if you'll just let them finish the answer. Okay.
2: Spain had the best team. Maybe that's why they were rooting for them.
1: There's also a racist history that exists.
3: Mr. Beyer, you're recognized.
1: Thank you,
3: Jasmine, Ms. Crockett.
0: Can you imagine Tim Burchett, by the way, he's the one that runs that committee, having to deal with that? Like, what? I couldn't even make sense of that. But where there's a will, there's a way. And, of course, she's going to make sure to talk about ICE in this hearing, because that also goes back to racism.
1: Kill everybody. That is not what it is. It's not. It's the things like what your fearless leader said when he said they're poisoning the blood, okay? What this is about is racism. Because the last time I checked, supposedly this administration, not even just this administration, let me just be clear. Your president, he is the one that said white South African refugees needed their own program. And so therefore, he decided that he would raise the cap on how many refugees could come into the United States, but it was only raised for white.
0: Oh, I think we lost it. But anyway, you get the idea of what direction that was going. And so it went into this whole thing about this and that, and it's all based in white supremacy. I may try to give you more of that when we get back on the other side, because she has been, even though her time in Congress is coming to an end, she is gonna throw race Molotov cocktails all the way to the very end. And it's that stuff, it's that kind of rhetoric that lands in the lap of these socialists, and they just eat it up.
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6: Bond has been revoked for a former pastor who is now facing child solicitation charges. James Houston III was rebooked into the Tuscaloosa County Jail this week. His bond was revoked after prosecutors say that Houston used the Grindr app to try and meet up with another minor for sex. Circuit Judge Alan May heard the claims from county prosecutors this week and then revoked bond for Houston. Another hearing for Houston is coming up on July 28th, where this bond revocation could be reconsidered. Houston is the son of the late Alabama Supreme Court Justice J. Herman Houston, Jr. I'll be back with more Alabama stories after this.
7: Some of the greatest blessings is just having people that care about you, to have someone that's just going to love you and make you feel important. They encourage you to be in church. They encourage you to be in prayer. They encourage you to be in your Bible. Now it's a part of my day every day. My house parents planted seeds in me that you can see where those seeds have sprouted in my life and helped change my life.
8: Big Oak Ranch, a Christian home for children needing a chance.
6: Police in Madison County have arrested a 20-year-old man for a drive-by shooting that occurred in a housing subdivision. The incident occurred this past Monday, and a woman and her son were inside that home at the time of the shooting. Cordarius Holden is facing two counts of shooting into an occupied dwelling and an unoccupied vehicle. Police continue to search for further suspects who were in the white BMW where the gunfire came from. A groundbreaking ceremony was held this past Tuesday at the expansion project for the Gulf Shores International Airport. The $15 million terminal will be built to accommodate the growing number of travelers that use that airport. Just this past June, there was a record number of 34,000 passengers using the Gulf Shores International Airport. Construction of this project should be completed by next summer. I'm Andrea Tice.
9: 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For those times, call Family Pet Cremation. A friend when you lose a friend.
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0: ladies and gentlemen, welcome to hour number four of the Line Talk 99.5. Thank y'all for hanging with us. We appreciate ya. We appreciate ya a whole bunch. ProLift bringing you this hour, ProLiftDoors.com, ProLiftDoors.com. My buddy. Y'all like my stutter there? I was trying to figure out if I was going to say, I don't know what I was trying to say, but my buddy Mike Miller, there's a lot of M's in there, I think is what happened. My buddy Mike Miller is the head of that operation, and he does a great job. Works out with Mandu with me, as I've said in the past, and honestly, if you're going to get out there and lift those garage doors and do all that heavy work, you got to get some Mandu workouts in. It's probably why he's doing it. He's got to stay in shape, be able to get your garage door stuff taken care of. Big or small, regular two-car garage, big warehouse. I mean, some of y'all work in warehouses where there is a, bay doors, like one after the other after the other, and they get damaged, you know. Your truck deliveries, you get a truck driver come in, it's got half a brain, and he comes in cockeyed and knocks your door crooked or whatever it is. Maybe you want to insulate those bad boys. They're not insulated, and to keep it a little cooler in the summer, but especially in the winter, being able to keep it warm inside the warehouse. Whatever it may be, it could be your barn, could be whatever. But he's got the answers for you on everything garage door related. So reach out to him. Make sure you let him know I sent you. 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And get that issue taken care of. 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Remember, when you reach out to these guys, you guys are supporting the show, and it means a lot to me. I mean, y'all already reach out to them, but I just want to say, for those of y'all that do and get this work done by very good people, it's your way to keep us on the airwaves. So thank you for that. Let me go back to Jasmine Crockett. I was just going to let this go, but I want you to hear the full thing. And it's yesterday. I think this was yesterday. They had several committee hearings yesterday, and I don't even remember who the witness was. But it doesn't matter who the witness is, really. It was on the Secure Our Borders. Let's see, the Permanent Trump Secure Border Act, which would basically codify Trump's immigration policies before the midterm elections. And so that's what we're going with. Tim Burchett is the head of this committee, which I'm trying to get him back on the show because not only is he talking about this, he's been doing committee hearings on MK Ultra. He's been doing requests for information on the Seth Rich murder. Like, Tim Burchett is the man. There's a reason I love this guy, and it never ceases to amaze me the things he goes after that most politicians wouldn't touch with a 10-foot pole. But as I said, the Permanent Trump Secure Border Act, and Crockett, even in this clip, even acknowledged her insane history of being race baiting, you know, whatever, telling her colleagues, as you heard at the beginning, y'all knew it was coming, especially once I showed up. Like, she's like, you know, this is what I'm going to do. And she goes off the rails and just into this tangent. Just hear it for yourself.
1: Let's talk about what this is really about. And I know y'all knew it was coming, especially once I showed up. It's racist. It's just racist. Okay. Now, let me tell you why it is racist. All right. This ain't about whether or not you're concerned that the immigrant is coming in and the immigrant is going to kill everybody. That is not what it is. It's not. It's the things like what your fearless leader said when he said they're poisoning the blood. Okay. What this is about is racism, because the last time I checked, supposedly this administration, not even just this administration. Let me just be clear. Your president, He is the one that said white South African refugees needed their own program. And so therefore, he decided that he would raise the cap on how many refugees could come into the United States, but it was only raised for white South Africans. The administration set a limit of 17,500 slots, planned to admit more white South Africans as refugees this year. So here's the point. Every time I see these images of these officers who obviously are completely incompetent, none of that money that has been given to ICE has been given so that they could be trained up and know how to do the daggone job. Seems like they are specifically targeting people because of how they look. In fact, earlier, one of my colleagues from across the aisle was talking about, let's not forget our history, as he quoted the history of how his family came in. And I guess he was trying to say they came in the right way. Let me be clear about something. The people that were here are the indigenous folk. And who ICE been rounding up? They've been rounding up indigenous people. The people that originally came, not the colonizers, but the original people. So what this is about is whiteness. Everything that this administration has pushed has been about white supremacy.
2: Mikey Sherrill, the governor.
0: All right, so that was that's wild right there. The colonizers and all the different things. I can't even keep up with her. Of course, again, she's an outgoing congresswoman, so it's she doesn't have anything to lose. So she can say all this crazy stuff, and it doesn't even really matter, you know. She's not going to be. And, hey, listen, she could be jockeying for position for something, I don't know, something into the future. Maybe she's got a private sector job. Maybe she's looking to get involved in some sort of activism. Or maybe she goes back to being that cool, calm, and collected Jasmine Crockett that she was when she was in college. Everybody remember that real high-end college she went to? Like, these are very, you got to keep in mind, even though these individuals trying to act like that they're, you know, regular people, or they have the same struggles that you do, or they're oppressed or whatever, these people on Capitol Hill are privileged. No matter who they are or what background they come from, most of them come from very affluent backgrounds, much more affluent than you and I. And because of that, they have had the resources to prop them up. Or maybe I shouldn't say the resources, because most of these people aren't self-funding their campaigns. We've really not seen anybody do that, at least on a large scale, except for Donald Trump, maybe a couple others. But they have the connections enough to say, yeah, I'll do that. And I'll, you know, you give me money and I'll do whatever you need me to do. Say whatever you need me to say. Now, does Jasmine Crockett actually believe the stuff that she's saying? Absolutely. I think 100% she does. But it causes the average person to look and say, nah, maybe that's not the way to go. Because that kind of rhetoric divides people. And we need less of that. Could we try that maybe just for a little bit? The media, the Democrats, everywhere you turn, it has been over the past several years, even before Trump, especially with Obama, it's been about division and dividing people based on religion, based on race, based on gender. You know, the women's march back in 2017, where Madonna said she wanted to blow up the White House. You know, like they have tried to take every single group of people and divide them. Because as we stated earlier in the show, the goal of the Democrat Party is to take back control, take back power from the American people. Now, of course, we don't have the power that we should have as voters, as American citizens, as the way it was set up by our founding fathers, but we have started the process of making that happen little by little. And the Democrats need to claw that back. They don't need you with power. And the best way to keep you from having the power of the people, if you will, is to keep you divided. Because the power of the people cannot exist if the people can't even get along. Right? You got to be on the same page. And the Democrat Party, Democrats, liberals alike, are adamant about people not being on the same page. They want you to be afraid of your neighbor. They want you to think that the person next to you hates you. They want you to think that this black person hates you, or this white person hates you, or this religion, this Jewish person doesn't like you, or this Muslim hates you. That's what they want. Because you got to keep people divided in order to control them. If they all get together, they all get on the same page, it's over for the elites. That's a story that history has told multiple times. But in this society, they've been able to bamboozle many and keep said people divided. 205-545-9950. More show coming up.
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0: 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Let's keep it rolling, baby. Chuck Davis bringing you this part of the show, ChuckDavisLaw.com. ChuckDavisLaw.com, buddy. Chuck Davis, it's my personal attorney. That's right. He is, he's the man. I'm glad I'm teamed up with him. I'm glad he's my attorney. He has helped me in so many different ways. Now, if you need help attorney-wise, if you need some representation, if you will, Chuck is there for you. He's just waiting on your phone call, man. It doesn't take much of an effort to give him a call and just say, hey, this is what I got going on. Or you can set up a meeting. One thing Chuck does that I don't hear very often, if at all, is that because he deals in the realm of social of personal injury, that sometimes people are in a position where they can't get to Chuck's office to talk to him. Like they're injured or whatever the case may be, and he will come to them. He will actually come to you and talk about your case and talk about what it is that you guys can do to get you compensated, which I think is a super cool thing. Personal injury, wrongful death, slip and falls, car wrecks, you know, things like that. Then there's divorce and custody. Man, those are bad, and I really hope none of y'all are going through that. But if you are, you want to make sure you got somebody good on your side. Chuck is the guy. Whether you're the husband or the wife, it doesn't matter. Reach out to Chuck. Let him represent you. Also, on probate, contracts, real estate, wills, if you haven't had those wills done yet, make sure you do that. That's very important. All of it, man. If you got any questions, any legal questions, reach out to him. You're not going to leave empty-handed. Worst case scenario, he can point you in the right direction. He's got a network unlike anything I've ever seen, and can link you up with the right person if you have something outside of his wheelhouse. So here's the number, 205-823-9992. That's 205-823-9992. 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ChuckDavisLaw.com. One of the things about Jasmine Crockett, and however she wants to paint ICE and ICE operations, you know, that's her thing. It's a Jasmine Crockett special. But it's an issue that's very close to the hearts of the Democrats because Donald Trump is effectively deporting voters. He's deporting voters that Democrats are looking to protect. And that was proven yesterday as the information about New Jersey, and New Jersey had to do this themselves, released the information that they had thousands of people that were non-citizens on their voter rolls, some of which actually voted. Yes, that is correct. Now, the number sat at around 6,600 registered and a few hundred voted, but something tells me that that's not completely accurate. But it was still enough for the mainstream media to be like, okay, this is not good because Trump said this. Turns out he was right, at least to an extent. So we got to figure out a way to cover our ass.
2: Mikey, Cheryl, the governor of New Jersey, made this announcement today. A surprising announcement. Nearly 400 non-citizens voted in New Jersey elections as a result of what she calls a serious software error. Governor Cheryl posted this quote. Quote, as the Trump administration tries to weaponize elections for political gain, I am ensuring we protect our election. She goes on to say the difference is simple. When we find a problem, we don't hide it, deny it, or invent conspiracies. We investigate it, we fix it, and we tell the public. I have to say, though, for Democrats, I'm not saying that the Save America, the Save Act is going to pass.
7: Yeah.
2: But this is not good for Democrats' argument that there's no such thing as undocumented immigrants voting.
7: This is not good for our country generally, I would say.
2: Even better.
7: And it is not, this is a terrible problem to have.
0: Mm-hmm. It's not good. They say it's not good. It's just not good. But what they're not saying, you know, they're like, Democrats this, Democrats that, you know, Democrats have a problem now because it turns out this is true. It wasn't just Democrats, Jake Tapper. It was you. It was you that were saying, this is a non-issue. This doesn't exist. So you ain't even got to worry about it.
8: Republicans here are talking about a solution to a non-existent problem. Again, Jake, to make it very clear, this country does not have a problem of election security in any measurable level, and certainly not based on people coming from other countries.
2: Right. It happens, but at very, very minuscule numbers. It's not a serious threat when it comes to election security. Again, it happens, but very seldom.
8: Vanishingly small. I mean, it's so small that it's just beyond comparing.
0: It's very minuscule. It's very, very minuscule. This was weeks before, by the way. Very minuscule, pretty much non-existent. It's not a thing. And, of course, I mean, Jake Tapper's right, though. Democrats were speaking about this, and maybe one of my favorite quotes was from one Mazie Hirono, who always seems like she's drunk, and she may very well be, but she was 100% sure that there were no illegals voting in our elections.
9: And let's be very clear about something else. Non-citizen voting in federal elections is already illegal. It is a federal crime. If a non-citizen illegally votes in a federal election, they could be prosecuted and even sentenced up to 5 years in prison. Who's going to commit this kind of fraud knowing that they could be in prison for 5 years?
0: Yeah, who's going to do that? It's not going to happen. Illegals don't commit crimes. That would never happen. Yet here we are. And what's wild about this, you got to understand that, you know, we've got numbers from red states and what's on the voter rolls, but blue states are fighting back and they're suing Trump administration and everything else, saying, no, no, no, you can't look at our voter rolls, blah, blah, blah, blah, blah. Well, New Jersey, one blue state, trying to get out in front and say, hey, we did it ourselves. Don't worry about it. We found 6,000 of them and we're going to get rid of them because, as Mikey Sherrill says, the governor, we don't come up with conspiracy theories. When we have a problem, we identify it and we fix it. How long has that problem been going on, by the way? So that was a little suspicious for me. Like, why all of a sudden are you acting all high and mighty like you've got this problem and you're fixing it? Something tells me that 6,000 number is pretty small compared to what the actual number is. And HHS released new numbers today. I'll tell you what those are next.
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10: Temperatures remain in the low to mid 90s today with high humidity, but we do have a bit more cloud cover out there and a slightly better chance to run into a spotty shower or storm this afternoon. The rest of the week, your weather headlines include rain coverage that is on the up, scattered showers and storms possible, Thursday, Friday, and Saturday afternoons. The good news is with more rain and cloud cover around, temperatures won't be nearly as hot. We're looking at highs in the low 90s through the start of the weekend. By Sunday and early next week, high pressure builds back in. More sunshine, less rain, and hot conditions back by early next week. I'm ABC 30 through 40 meteorologist Emma Kate Cowan on Talk 99.5.
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0: There's a country singer out there by the name of Brian Andrews, and he is apparently an anti-Trump, anti-ICE country singer. And my first thought when I saw him, who's actually going to listen to this? 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Yeah, it's different, but like, is there an audience for that?
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You're going to love these numbers, by the way. But before I tell you, Earnest Financial, speaking of numbers, the numbers in your 401k, those are not just numbers. Those are dollar bills, y'all. That's money, money that you've been working for your whole life, your whole adult life. You've been putting money back. You know, I wish when we were kids that we had Trump accounts, then we'd all be sitting pretty right now, but we didn't. We didn't have outside the box presidents back then. But you may have had to have done it the old fashioned way and just put money back week after week, month after month, year after year. And as that money sits there, it grows, sometimes fast, sometimes not so fast. You know, you got your employer matches some of it, you know the deal. But there is not the level of protection around that retirement that maybe you need. And it's maybe not being put in the best positions that you want it to be put in order to grow and to be at a level that will, you know, benefit you greatly when it comes to retirement time. So here's what I want you to do. This will be one of the smartest moves you make when it comes to your money. If you've got over 50K in your retirement, and usually that's people in their 50s, but, you know, if you're a little younger than that, it's fine. If you got over 50K, maybe you got a good job and you're being responsible and putting money back, I want you to go ahead and make the move to call David Earnest. Let him know I sent you. Say, I hear about you on the line with Andrew McLean. I've been talking about him since almost day one, and let him make some moves for you. 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You don't have to worry about that part. You just got to make the phone call. Here's the number, 833-596-7233. 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So these numbers, they come from, I think I might have said HHS before the break. I meant DHS, Department of Homeland Security. They recently put out some numbers from what they called the preliminary review of voter records in California, Nevada, Pennsylvania, and yes, New Jersey. And these numbers are related to non-citizens that are registered to vote in those respective states. Now, is this number going to be 100% accurate? Probably not. The number may fluctuate as they dig further into it because many of the states, like California, refuse to work with the Trump administration. I assume Pennsylvania and Shapiro is the same way. They won't work with the administration on cleaning up the voter rolls. But I'll go ahead and tell you that these numbers are likely within the ballpark. Again, these are registered individuals who are non-citizens of this country, which means they're registered, but they're not legally allowed to vote, which means you wouldn't be legally allowed to register. But somehow they did it. Because in places like California, as you know, anybody can get a driver's license, including illegal immigrants, and the qualification to vote or get a mail-in voting ballot is to have a driver's license. It's very simple. You do the math. In Pennsylvania, in these preliminary reports, they have seemingly identified 14,576 non-citizens registered to vote. In Nevada, 15,903 non-citizens registered to vote. In California, 190,832 non-citizens registered to vote.
And in New Jersey, where you're being told that there's only a little over 6,000 non-citizens registered to vote by their Democrat governor, DHS has identified in the early stages 35,152. 35,000 compared to 6,000. That's a big difference. That's a big difference. Now, the winner of these four states is obviously California with 190,000, almost 200,000 non-citizens registered to vote. Because, again, it's very simple to get registered to vote when you're an illegal in California. They almost encourage it. They do encourage it. But for New Jersey, and the reason I highlight New Jersey is because they're the ones that are awkwardly and suspiciously coming out and admitting this. And as soon as I heard it, I thought to myself, why are Democrats admitting that Trump was right about something? Why would they do that? Because they don't do anything without intention. Everything they do is intentional and meant to reach a certain goal. And in this case, what you are likely seeing, and this is just Andrew McClain's gut, is that New Jersey knew they had 35,000 non-citizens on their voter rolls, but they wanted to soften the blow and divert the attention and say, nah, it's only 6,000. And only 400 of them voted, which is more than enough to swing a local election. But only 400 of them voted. It's not that big of a deal. We'll get it handled. Don't worry about it. Now that we've identified, and I'm pretending to be New Jersey right here. I'm Mikey Sherrill. Now that we've identified the illegals that are on our voter rolls, we are going to kick them off. And then everything's going to be good, and there's no further need to investigate the state of New Jersey and our voter rolls. We got it handled. Don't look over here. Everything's fine. That is what you have going on with New Jersey. Now, California doesn't care. They don't care whatsoever. They're proud of it. They got 190,000 non-citizens registered. They're loud and proud. But between those four states, let me do a little quick math here. You got 205, 220, 255, a little over 255,000 non-citizens registered to vote. Over 250,000. That's a lot of non-citizens. That's a lot of non-citizens. And again, preliminary reviews early on, numbers will probably fluctuate if and when they're able to investigate this further. But I would expect if the number were to go in any direction, it's probably going to go up. Why? Because we've been watching this happen for years and years and years and years. And as Joe Biden had the southern border wide open for anybody and everybody and their mama and their big fat granny with a hole in her panties come through the door, you know good and damn well that the Democrats weren't going to take that opportunity for granted. They knew that open borders weren't going to last forever. They knew at some point either they would have to shut the door or somebody like Trump or Trump himself would get elected. So they said, take this bull by the horns and let's take advantage. Because remember, they're very deliberate. They're very strategic. Everything has a purpose.
They don't do anything without intentional. Everything is very intentional. They don't do anything without intentions of accomplishing something. This obviously has the intent of accomplishing a goal of stealing elections. And when you are part of an apparatus, and in this case, a political party, and you don't have policies that people will latch on to, the majority of the country will latch on to, and instead are going in the opposite direction and trying to say everything you know about this country and its founding is evil, and we've got to do the exact opposite, which is just so happens to be implemented in other countries and always turns out to be a disaster. But don't worry about it. American socialism will be different. They've got to steal elections instead, because people ain't buying it. And so God bless DJT. God bless DHS. God bless every single person that has their hands in this fight to clean up these voter rolls, to identify the sheer fraud that's been going on for God knows how long, and getting us back on track in this beautiful place we call home. You'll hear a lot about democracy, and you'll hear a lot about legal voters being thrown off voter rolls. They'll listen to it. It's all propaganda. It's all scare tactics. So you can't do that because legal voters are getting tossed off. It's not happening. They're cleaning up the voter rolls and removing people that aren't supposed to vote. It's as simple as that. Citizens aren't getting kicked off the voter rolls. If they do by accident, it'll be rectified. Everything will be okay. But we can't have non-citizens. We can't have 130-year-olds. We can't have dead people. We can't have people with addresses that take you to a high school or an empty shipping container in an abandoned parking lot, because the Democrats will take advantage of those things. 205-545-9950. 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On the front end, it doesn't cost you nothing, man. We're trying to make this as easy as possible on you to get your inspection, get your tune up, see where you're at. 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And I always tell you, I'm like, hey, if they get out there and they inspect your roof and you got major problems and you're like, I don't know if I want to go through that yet, that's fine. I mean, you need to get it fixed, but that's fine. 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

0: text line, pull up Live 360 and see where John Bird's at. I'll do it. I ain't scared. He's in Social Circle, Georgia. I didn't even know that was a place. Social Circle, Georgia. That is on the other side of Atlanta, so he's booking it. But I think... he's on track. So he's taking 20. He's going to take... I'm sure he appreciates me, like, telling his location. I think he's taking 20 all the way to Florence and then hitting 95, I think is what he's going to do. That bad boy's on 20. Dang, man, he left this morning and he's only 3 hours away. Poor John Bird. Poor guy. What was I talking about? Oh, yeah, that's right. I was talking about Alabama Men's Clinic. Man, I love Alabama Men's Clinic. I cannot wait to get back in the office and see where my T levels are at ever since I started on the meds that they gave me. And can't wait to see the difference that it makes, man. I'm just so excited. I don't want to speak out of turn, but and maybe this is just in my head, but I've been trying to, you know, keep up with my cardio and stuff while I'm doing this testosterone thing. And Trish was like, "You look like you're losing weight." And I was like, "How about that? I think I might be losing weight." And obviously, you know, testosterone and will help that and hair loss and all kinds of stuff. But I just want you guys to go get tested. That's the big thing. I want you to go out there. I want you to go to Alabama Men's Clinic. You can call them, set up an appointment, get tested, see where you're at. 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And then if you test for low testosterone, then they got treatment plans for you and decide if you want to do that. 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Like, people are going to notice a difference. Once you can get your T levels back on track, people will absolutely notice a difference in you. And there's no reason that you shouldn't be living that best life. That's what I want for you. 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You can set an appointment up in like 30 seconds on the website, dude. It's super easy. Super easy, dude. Put that on a cracker, dude. 205-598-7000. Make sure you let them know I sent you. Jeremy and the crew is going to take care of you. I am out of here. Y'all have a great rest of your day. Happy birthday to my lovely wife. Back again tomorrow with a brand new episode. Until then, Suricon!
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3: Democratic Congresswoman Terry Sewell says that she will be co-sponsoring a bill that would put a moratorium on the construction or expansion of data centers nationwide. This moratorium would be in place until Congress can legislate federal safeguards. Sewell said she's not opposed to the use of artificial intelligence or innovation, but that the rate at which these data centers are being constructed is outpacing the ability to establish meaningful protections for the communities involved. This bill that Sewell is co-sponsoring would have Congress address environmental impacts, energy, water, labor, consumer privacy, and community engagement. I'll be back with more Alabama stories after this.
4: 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At 1819 News, the podcast, we are in pursuit of a free and flourishing Alabama. 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
3: A Houston County District Judge has denied a request for the removal of an ankle monitor in order to get a medical procedure done. Johnny Dunaway is currently facing several charges involving the sexual abuse of a child while he was a math teacher at the Jerry Lee Fain Elementary School in Dothan. Dunaway is considered a flight risk by prosecutors, which is why he's required to wear the electronic monitoring. Attorneys for Dunaway asked the judge this week if the ankle monitor could be removed so that Dunaway could have an MRI in Montgomery. The judge determined he sees no proof that this MRI is truly scheduled or why it cannot take place in Dothan. And a Franklin County man has been arrested this week and charged with having an inappropriate relationship with a minor. 26-year-old Joseph Stultz is from Phil Campbell and was charged by Red Bay authorities. I'm Andrea Tice.
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Yeah, buddy. We did a show today. We have done a show. A whole show. Alabama Men's Clinic bringing you this very show that I'm talking about. Alabama Men's Clinic. Alabama Men's Clinic. Joey says on the

0: on the road, y'all, doing it again today. And one of my favorite stops whenever we do these Western road shows, we are at the Big Texan. I've gotten probably more requests from listeners and now viewers on the video channels for us to swing back through here. So literally plan the trip home to come back through Amarillo. And so here we are at the Big Texan. If you don't know about it, it's this legendary restaurant. Let me give you a tour, and then we'll get into the news of the day, and I'll get AJ involved in all this stuff too. But the Big Texan is known for a lot of things, but one of them is this steak challenge. So right there at that table, there's nobody there now taking the challenge. But there were just a couple of guys that failed, as most people will, to eat a 72-ounce steak. And here's the deal. If you eat the whole meal, it's the steak. I think there's a baked potato. We'll get all the details in a minute. I think there's a roll or two, and shrimp are involved in this thing too. If you can eat the whole thing, your meal is free. If you can't, you owe $72 for the steak. So basically $1 an ounce. And so I've seen, while I was setting up here, I've seen at least three different contestants come in. And when they decide, you can see the cooks back there doing the steaks. And it's right by the kitchen and the clock right over their head when they start the clock, when somebody sits down and they hit go. You got an hour to do it. If you can't do it in an hour, you got to pay the house. So it is too much fun. They've got a sort of a wall of fame. I think one of our listeners has actually pulled this off and been able to do it. There's a wider shot of the restaurant. And so here we are. I'm in a balcony location. I'll show you where I'm standing today. This is up here where we did the show when it was just radio, just audio only, the last time we came through the Big Texan. And we just had such a good time with these folks. So they've got this upper level, and I figured I'd be more out of the way and less obtrusive while people are trying to enjoy their steaks than having this loud guy over here talking on the radio. But AJ, you got to pray for me, man, because I'm basically leaning on a balcony. Do you see this thing behind me? This is I could fall off. So me and this post right here, you see my buddy, this post, this thing is keeping me from dying today, because I would pretty much fall on my big noggin. Yeah, the AI camera decided to follow me around a little bit. So yeah, here we are in Amarillo, Texas, right across from here. I didn't know that Amarillo is 26% of the beef supply in the whole country comes out of Amarillo, Texas. And let me just be real with y'all. You can smell it when you go outside, because there must be 10,000 cows across from here in these pens. I suppose they've just been brought in from the fields and getting ready to go through the supply chain, as it were. But you go from that to the delicious red meat smell going on in here. We did come through here on the way out west. This was one of the stops, and I was able to enjoy a nice dinner. I think we're going to try to do that after the show. I was too busy setting up. AJ, I came in here and just set all up. I came and I set all up, had everything ready, and then the PR lady, Hannah, who apparently did not know where I was setting up, had a better spot for me. So I had to set up twice today. So I just moved everything. This corner that I'm in is way better visually, and I'm more out of the way over here, and I just didn't have permission to do it. So anyway, life on the road, leading live on the road, America's 250. One of our last stops here. We'll stop a couple of times on the way home. We're still chipping our way at the route, trying to get back to Birmingham. So it's been a whole lot of fun. Your phone calls today, headlines today. We won't neglect the headlines, because we got plenty of them. And, of course, 545-9950 is the phone number if y'all want to get in on the party this afternoon. The whole thing, the whole trip being sponsored by Appalachian Foothills RV Repair, and of course RV Park that they have now in Winfield. Stan and the team, John, all those guys, they are the ones that helped me get the things fixed, and I got a new thing on my list to get fixed after the drive today. You want to hear my story? I don't know what it is with me and broken glass. AJ, I'm riding down the road. I'm about 30 miles out from Amarillo, still on some of the back roads coming down out of New Mexico. By the way, beautiful drive. You go from about 7,000 feet down to, I guess we're at about 38 right here. I forgot to look when we got into Amarillo, but huge drop, almost 4,000-foot drop today on the drive. I get nerdy about stuff like that. And this big 18-wheeler comes past me on sort of a two-lane road where we were pretty close, and a rock slung out and hit one of my driver's side windows. You got like three windows on the driver's side. One slides, one is fixed, and there's one above it. So the fixed window looked like a shotgun hit it. It just shattered the whole thing. So luckily it's a double pane, and I've got the interior pane, so I won't have to worry about trying to patch it up too much before we go. I just got to figure out whether, I don't know, whether, should I tape the broken glass so it doesn't fall out or just go ahead and knock it out? I'm trying to decide. What would you do, AJ? Would you just knock it out and get it over with?
1: Yeah, I probably would knock it out, but that's just me because I'll be like, man, screw it. But then, you know, but that's the extra protection, though.
0: Yep, but if I try to tape it, it's the window I have to look through to see my rearview mirror. So I may not be able to see the mirror if I put tape all over it. I may try to tape it and then give up on it and knock it out. Who knows? But I got issues, more issues for Appalachian to fix for me when I get home. This is an easy fix for them. Instead of me trying to figure it out and ordering the part, they'll know exactly which window goes. And since I've got a Tiffin and they're in Tiffin country, they may have something in stock close by. And so I'm really going to be counting on them to patch up a bunch. I've got so much tape on this motorhome. I have a door where the latch sort of got jammed. So I'd kind of have to keep a little duct tape on it so it won't fly open. I showed y'all my skylight that got cracked the other day. Man, that's just life on the road. It's like the scars. What do they say about scars on your body? They're tattoos with better stories. So anytime you're out here in it, man, things are going to happen. So if you need patching up yourself, whether it's damage or just maintenance routine stuff that you have to do from time to time, y'all reach out to them and they will absolutely get you fixed up. I trust these guys. I have used them personally for so long. I don't know what my camera did right there. I was trying to get it back on the challenge table. I called it the challenge table and they said this. All right, looks like we got two guys. Before we get too heavy in the news, looks like we got two guys that have stepped up to take the challenge, or at least one. And so here in a second, if I can manage the audio, let me move this microphone over. Might be easier to hear if I do that. They'll make a big announcement. Everybody in here will cheer that somebody's going to take the challenge. And then this guy right here, does he look like he can take it, AJ? He's a pretty big dude. Size doesn't count, though. You ever seen that Joey Chestnut guys that eat all the hot dogs, mm-hmm. man? That's a little bitty dude. Now he can take down some hot dogs. So what does this guy look like to you? Go ahead and size him up, AJ. I'm saying no. I don't think he can do it. All right, he's already sawing on it. Let's see if they make an announcement here real quick. If so, I'll try to go to it. I'll hear him because usually they'll get over the loudspeaker. I think the young lady there in the cowboy hat's about to do this. It's pretty fun when they do it. And then people in the restaurant will sit around. I asked him, I said, do some people just hang out to see if, like, they're done with their meal, but do they hang out to see if the person's going to make it? She goes, oh, yeah. I said, does that affect your flow or your traffic? She goes, well, sometimes. All right, this guy's already pre-cutting. He's pre-cutting. I'm trying to figure out what they're doing. I think she's about to start the clock. We'll do a little play-by-play on this. I suspect, you know, they do this. You got an hour. So we'll probably get one of these each hour of the show if we're lucky, if we get enough traffic. And I asked them, you know, they said, you want us to set something up, have somebody come take it? I said, no, I just want to watch what y'all do. If nobody shows up, nobody shows up. If they do show up, good. I don't want to stage anything. We just want to see what's happening live. Well, they didn't do the big announcement thing. Maybe they're giving him a second to get a running start. This guy is chomping down over there. He has no idea.
1: Sit at that table and eat that food? Or?
0: Yeah, that's like, it's up on a stage. I don't know. Let me see if I can manipulate the camera a little bit. If y'all are watching on YouTube, you can see all this. If you're not, I don't want to be irritating if you can't see it. We are a radio show, so I'll try to do my best to be descriptive. We have to be mindful of that. So you see how it's kind of a little stage right there. There they go. Here comes some applause. A little six-seat table. Everybody cheering the guy. Usually, with the last guy, they made this huge announcement, made this big show of it. But this guy got a little smattering of applause, maybe with the group that's with him, and he is off on his hour. I'm looking at my watch to see if we can check back in and know when he's done. The reason they've got it set up like that is, and I wish you could see, that's as tight as I can zoom in from this location. I wish you could see how much meat. Can you picture 72 ounces, dude?
1: It is. Yeah, that's a lot.
0: That's a plate full. I mean, I can't zoom in any more than that. And it was going to be too trippy for me to try to get a camera right down there on the table, because it was just too much wiring to run, and we just decided against. I don't want to create a trip hazard in the middle. Doing these road shows, it's a balance between, you know, being in the atmosphere, not getting in the way of what they're doing. So I don't have this dude's name. They did tell me that if somebody completes it, they'll try to see if they want to come up here and talk to us about being in the contest. So I'll reach out and see if this guy wants to come tell us where he's from. And
1: now, can you make any substitutions? I know you said they have the cocktail shrimp. What if you don't eat shrimp? Like, I was like, what if you just say, I can't do that?
0: What if you got an allergy to shellfish?
1: Right.
0: and you just said, but I want to do it. I don't know. They might. I'll ask Hannah that when she comes up to join us here in a little bit. She does all the PR here. She's just so awesome. At first, I thought I'd pissed her off by setting up where I set up, but she was so accommodating, and they brought me water. It was a good time. So here's this guy talking to him. You think he's helping or getting in the way?
1: I would be like, look, bro, I'm eating right now, man. I don't need no distraction.
0: I'm like, man, can't be talking in between bites. I only got an hour. Yeah, so here he goes.
1: That would be the part of the kind of annoying me. It's like the people just kind of like staring at you.
0: Yeah.
1: And you're
0: in a fishbowl.
1: Ask you so many questions. And like, bro, like, can we do this after the fact? Do you have to take a picture of me eating this?
0: This guy's up here taking photos. He must be with him because that guy was very friendly with him. I guess people are encouraging. I think they give you, he's drinking something that looks like a mixed drink, but I do think they give you water or whatever your preferred drink is to help you get it all done. So,
1: so what would be your strategy if you did that? What would be your strategy?
0: I would not even do it. The older I get, I don't fall for gluttony or or challenges. I don't need to be challenged in life. What could I eat? AJ, I'm just going to go ahead and wimp out. I could take down 16 ounces and it'd be it for me. How about you? What you got? What you got in you, man? What you got, AJ?
1: I could probably like do half of that, maybe.
0: Yep.
1: You know, if I'm just doing the steak. If I got to do like the bread, the baked potato, the salad, I would have at least have to mix in the shrimp and the steak. And just try to kind of mix in the shrimp and the steak together just so I won't taste the shrimp by itself. That would be the hardest part for me, would be eating the shrimp by itself.
0: I know we talked about your shrimp phobia the other day, so I could totally see that. I was wondering why my camera just completely wigged out. And you know what it was? It was me being an idiot. I am crammed in here in such a tight space. In fact, I think on this other camera you can see where I'm standing, and let me see if I can zoom in over. We'll just goof off here for a minute. Oh, here we go. Here's the announcement. There's your announcement. This guy's from Los Angeles. So do you hear that? The whole restaurant gives them a big yeehaw.
1: and I'm glad that she says, please stay off the stage. You know what? We need to have an announcement when we do like a live broadcast.
0: Yeah. Leave Leland and AJ the hell alone while they're broadcasting. Because people will. They'll just walk up on you while we're talking on the radio. And it's just goes, okay, so we caught the announcement. This young man is from L.A., and he just got a big yeehaw from the crowd. There's also what I think makes the atmosphere here, and I just love it. It's they'll have these acoustic pickers. Let me see if I still have that camera position set up. Y'all pardon my, see if I can find this guy down there in the room. They'll have these old cowboys that come in here and play acoustic music over in the corner. Can't quite find that guy on the camera, but I'll find that in just a little bit. And it just creates the coolest atmosphere. And at night, these old guys will come around and play at your table. When we came in here a couple weeks ago on the way through Amarillo, we had two old guys. I mean, I bet they were 90 years old, living the dream, walking around table to table, playing for tips. And so a guy asked me if I had any requests, and I said, Poncho and Lefty. And sure enough, they knew it, and they threw down some Poncho and Lefty, and it was just outstanding. So I tipped him like $20. All right, so we got an eater, and you know what? Let me go ahead and get Hannah in here. We can do that real quick. Hannah, come on over. We just make it happen, man. Let me see if I can get these camera positions figured out. Hannah, I was just bragging on you for being so accommodating.
2: Thank you.
0: For you, was a big last-minute decision for us to show up. We enjoyed getting the yeehaw from the guys down there to give this guy some credit. You think we could get him to come over here and talk to us if he doesn't throw up?
2: Yeah, absolutely. I can go work some magic down there for sure.
0: Tell me what you do here at the Big Texan and just plug the place for me.
2: Yeah, my name is Hannah Winks. I'm the director of PR here for the Big Texan. And, you know, if you didn't know, we have one of the most famous circuses here in Amarillo,
3: Absolutely.
2: Texas.
3: Yep.
2: We have a great time, and you know, we're the home of the free 72-ounce steak. So that's what you're seeing happening behind us,
3: yep.
2: is that 72-ounce steak challenge. But if you've never had the pleasure of coming here, we actually can now ship you our beef from yeah. Amarillo.
0: You know, we got folks at home that are not going to make the trip, but you can actually order beef from here and have yes. it shipped straight to your house.
2: Yes. If you go to steaks.bigtexan.com, you can order any of our beef or chicken that's served in the restaurant to
0: that's
2: be shipped straight to your front door.
0: Is that new? How long have you been doing that?
2: We've been doing it for just shy of a month now.
0: Okay, so
2: yeah,
0: it is new.
2: It's
0: yeah.
2: very new. Very
0: well, I may
2: new.
0: Even do that because the steaks here, because they're so fresh, you're literally across from across yes. from all the cows right here in Amarillo.
2: Yes.
0: You were telling me it's a huge part of the beef supply in the country.
2: Yes, Amarillo actually produces 26% of all of the beef in the nation.
0: Oh, wow.
2: So it's a big operation, and we work with about 17 to 20 different ranches selecting our meat.
0: And you're getting a lot of, it's not just us because we're kind of old media because we've been around here so much. But you got a lot of media attention lately because y'all did like a Route 66 road tour. Tell
2: we
0: me about that.
2: Did. So we celebrated the Route 66 centennial by traveling Route 66, and we traveled over 5,000 miles. We actually did a complete loop. Mm. So we started here in Amarillo on June 1st, and we went to Santa Monica, California, performed on the Santa Monica Pier, and then went from there all the way to the Navy Pier in Chicago, Illinois. Oh, sorry.
0: Just taking all the big bull trailer. What's that thing you have?
2: We have a 12-foot steer yeah. on a trailer, and we took him the whole length of the journey, and that guy is a rolling logistical nightmare,
0: I
2: actually.
0: I can't imagine.
2: But we had a ton of fun. We stopped traffic everywhere we went.
0: I guarantee it. The thing's massive.
2: But yeah, we did a 72-ounce steak challenge in 21 different cities on that trip.
0: And after that, suddenly you're getting more news attention. You said CNN came through here and all these other outlets.
2: It's been a little bit of an overwhelming response, you know.
0: Yeah.
2: Cowboy never goes out of style, and
0: not
2: I think
0: all.
2: We really have proven that. We're celebrating our 66th year of business here
0: yeah.
2: At the Big Texan, so we thought it was kind of like a divine moment that we're celebrating the Route 66 centennial,
0: Route 66,
2: our 66th
0: yeah.
2: birthday, launching our mail order beef program, you know, so it's all been a stars have perfectly aligned situation, and been really incredible, you know, economic boom for
0: That's wonderful.
2: West Texas here.
0: I mean, didn't Oprah come through here years ago, I want to say? Some other celebrities have been through
2: so.
0: Here.
2: I think so. We do get quite a few celebrities that come through here.
0: Yeah.
2: Billy Bob Thornton says it's his favorite place, actually.
0: I've heard that. And hadn't there been some movie stuff? Like, it seems like in my back of my mind there's some movie shot
2: Oh,
0: here
2: yeah. There's been several movies that have been shot in here. We're also depicted in a whole lot of different, like, cartoons and shows.
0: Yeah, yeah.
2: And things like that. Like, the 72-ounce steak challenge is really a part of American culture at this
0: point.
2: It
0: is. It's right up there. If you come out west, you just got to pop in here. And just for the atmosphere alone, plus the steaks are outstanding.
2: It's a lot of fun. You never know what's going to walk through our door. You really don't.
0: How much meat do you go through, I don't know, in a day? Do you
2: in
0: have
2: a
0: that
2: day?
0: Number? Or a month
2: oh,
0: or a week? I mean,
2: it's
0: so
2: well,
0: many.
2: Well, we serve like over 600,000 pounds of meat a year.
0: Oh, wow. 600,000 pounds.
2: It's a lot.
0: So if your mail program, if your shipping program picks up, you guys could be moving 1 million pounds of beef before you know it.
2: That's the goal.
0: How about that?
2: That's the goal.
0: All
2: we
0: right.
2: want everyone in the nation and eventually the world to be able to try Texas-raised beef because there is no better beef than
0: that's
2: Texas
0: outstanding.
2: Beef.
0: Well, y'all do such a great job. Pop in anytime you can, and if any of the contestants, we're going to run to a break real quick, but if any of the contestants want to come in, we'd love to hear from them.
2: I'll go talk to them down there real quick.
0: Thanks, Hannah. There's Hannah telling you how the deal works, and here's this guy still. He's from L.A. He's down there doing his best. Good for him. God bless him. Y'all pray for this young man. He need a blessing. Leland Live, Talk 99.5, back here in just a minute.
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0: And that's some old school George Strait right there. I remember playing that song, AJ, when you was a tiny little child. I was playing that song on a little country station I worked at, and I couldn't stand that old twangy country music because, you know, I was in my teens. I was listening to Prince and Metallica. Here I am standing on this ledge. Do you see where I am? Do you see my setup? Don't let me fall. Y'all, Lord, please don't let me fall. Yeah, George Strait and the classic song about this town. You know, there's so much to do here this part of Texas, and Amarillo is just a unique place in and of itself. I will tell you this, it is blowtorch hot out there today. 102 is the high today, but it is still a little bit drier, of course, back then back in Alabama. We're in the Texas Panhandle. Back in Alabama, we got these heat indices in the triple digits, and it just continues to be super oppressive, and there's no real relief in that. We do have some storm systems possibly coming through tonight, and do appreciate everybody being tolerant of me bragging about the cooler weather out here, but today is not one of those days when we're dealing with that here in Amarillo, Texas. Jordan's going to talk to me now. Jordan, you are part of the ownership family that owns
1: right.
0: The Big Texan.
1: I'm blessed.
0: How's it cool to be working in? You might want to pull that up a little bit closer. Yeah. How is it working in your dad's footsteps? You and
1: man,
0: your
1: brother, it's,
0: your
1: it's an honor. I'm working my grandfather's footsteps
0: yeah.
1: as well.
0: Oh yeah,
1: got some big shoes to fill, and I got some help. You know, it's really my dad and Bobby, yep. my uncle, who like really you know made this place so great today.
0: Yeah,
1: and now you know, with my brother and my cousins, you know, we can really start diversifying and focusing on different areas within the restaurant and outside as well. And you know, kind of going over with the mail order beef that's kind of happening. And
0: yes, you know, really, Hannah was telling me about that. That's
1: yeah, we're really
0: thing.
1: Super excited. I mean, just getting it off the ground, and it's just so exciting that we could have these guests. You know, anywhere within the United States get to enjoy Texas beef. I mean,
0: is how is it second generation, third generation? Are they kind of handing off more and more to you guys, and is your dad and Bobby just taking it to retirement, or
1: right.
0: is it easy for them to let go? How does that work?
1: You know, both of them just work.
0: Yeah.
1: And, you know, so they say, you know, hey, here's more responsibility. But man, they are so involved, and we love it, man. They have a lot of wisdom to give and a lot of, you know, a lot of guidance on a lot of the stuff that we want to pursue and stuff like that.
0: Because in addition to a nice tourist story for us, this is a good business story, too, the way your family has done this and maintained the momentum and all those things. Maybe we can chat a little bit later. We've got a break coming up, but I appreciate you coming up here.
1: Well,
0: I don't want to get in the way
1: me.
0: Of what y'all are doing, because I know I watched you the other night when we came through, and you're just all over the place, man. It's a busy business.
1: It's fun, man. I mean, it's a pleasure, and get to meet people from all over the world and watching them have some semi-chance steak.
0: All right, y'all. Bottom of the hour, we'll do this break and come right back. Legal and Live, Talk 99.5. Y'all hang on. Back at the Big Texan in Amarillo here in just a minute. Stay tuned.
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0: reminds me of.
1: There you go, AJ. That's another classic. By the way, the George Strait song, I didn't finish my point. I hated that twangy music, but for some reason, the minute that song, you can keep playing it, the minute that song came out, I loved that song. And, of course, learned to really appreciate Amarillo as we're hanging out here at the Big Texan. Now, you see the big deer mounts in the foreground. You can't get too far away from deer mounts in here. They're everywhere. Lots of deer out in this part of Texas. Big hunting part of the world as well. I think the contestant that's down there trying it out, AJ, I just talked to Hannah. She went, after she interviewed with us, went straight down there and talked to him. He said, yeah, I'll be happy to talk to him. This dude's from L.A. It looks like he's slowing down. How long has he been going at it? I can't really read the clock from here. 30? Is it 37 minutes or do I have my time wrong?
2: Yeah, 37 minutes and it looks like 14 seconds.
1: Okay, because my screen's actually reversed. So I'm going to try to read these numbers backwards. It's a mirror image on the screen I'm looking at. So go, boy. I don't know how many. I should have asked her how many people actually finished this. Is he tapping out? I was just watching him. How many people finish versus how many people wind up paying for the steak? But what a smart gimmick, man. You and I need to come up with something like that so tourists will just come hand us money. I don't know what it could be. I need to think on that for a little bit. Y'all, EcoView Windows and Doors, I was just talking about the heat out here, and of course it's just the heat and the humidity back home. And if you're just not comfortable at night, the one thing I'm going to miss about just living in the motorhome for this long is that little bedroom back there gets ice cold, man. There's no real windows, and it's like a cocoon in there. And then you go back home to the heat and the humidity. My house is in pretty good shape, pretty regulated, and you got to stay on top of these things. 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But it's double-pane. 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But the reason they do that, they even have triple-pane windows nowadays, is that, it creates that better thermal factor, so much so that EcoView says they can save you up to 35% on your heating and cooling just by letting Becky Jackson and her team come out and wrap your whole house. 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All right, let's get into some headlines and some of the news of the day. First up, Bertha churning down in the Gulf, double red flags all over the place, including Orange Beach. A lot of wave action, even though they're not getting a direct hit here in Alabama on our beaches. That wave action will do some erosion. Of course, if you know anybody that's down there around the beach, they don't need to be anywhere near being in the water. The Gulf of Mexico is just churning around today. As this thing, I think it's supposed to make landfall later today, and it's still a named storm. It's going to weaken as it approaches landfall. And it looks like, if this is correct, 2 hours ago, it was just south of Gulfport, Mississippi, so it had almost moved away from due south of Alabama. But a lot of the networks have their folks down there paying attention to Bertha and our first real named threat that's come anywhere near us. And by the way, the hurricane season's just getting going, so we don't know how it's going to go from there. Let's go to the Iran war and all the stuff that's happening with that, of course. President Trump today had to attend, and I say had to because Every president that's ever been president of this country say this is the most solemn thing they ever do, is to go to a dignified, what we call a dignified transfer ceremony, to receive the bodies of our war dead when they come home. And sadly, we had two service members killed last weekend in a missile strike in Jordan. A lot of questions about how the Jordanian air defenses in the region. But there's a lot moving. There's a story today, too, that the Israelis are now pulling out of Lebanon. They've had to put ground forces in there to secure themselves against Hezbollah. There's this talk of the world community coming together to kick Hezbollah out and get the Israelis out of Lebanon, let their Arab partners, Jordan included, prop up the Lebanese army and make that happen for them. And so, of course, we'll be keeping an eye on that story if things change as well. It's just a whole lot going on. And then, of course, those headlines today, too, with all that's going on with the war. Now, there was an ominous warning from the president today as the Iranians continue to fire on ships out in the Strait of Hormuz. That of course, has slowed down since we started with the new rounds of aerial attacks. And so Trump basically said for every ship that's fired on, we're going to take out a bridge, we're going to start taking out utility plants. Now, he keeps threatening that, but we try to stay away from that civilian infrastructure, even though that would put pressure on the Iranians. You don't want to punish the people. The whole notion at the end of this thing would be that the people would get their country back if, indeed, the Trump administration has decided to move into a regime change strategy. They've not announced that. They're still sticking with the three goals at the beginning of the shooting, but now that we've got into this standoff over the Strait and the Iranians have behaved like they have, and by now you know they publicly executed more protesters from back in the original protest before even the shooting war started, when the people had their uprising and they killed tens of thousands of their own citizens. They're still tracking down people that helped those protesters and perhaps shielded some of the protesters from arrest. So they just executed two very young men in their country. It's a brutal regime. It's been a brutal regime, and they deserve to be tossed out. Now, AJ, grab that Mondami clip. Let me get rid of, just go ahead and deal with this story while we're dealing with the heavy stuff right now. This little fool, y'all watching, let me give you the headline, then I'll give you some commentary. So today he had to put a statement out, basically admitting what I told you earlier in the week. This idiot has no power to arrest any world leader if they come to New York City. By now, you know, he threatened to arrest Netanyahu if he were to show up, say, for the UN or for any other diplomatic stuff. No mayor in this country can enact foreign policy. There are so many levels of federal law that he may have violated just by making the threat. Personally, I think he would have had to take the action making him subject to arrest, not Netanyahu. But he loves to run his mouth. And so clearly, just as I told you the other day, it doesn't take a legal scholar to know. It was never within the power of some two-bit. This dude's supposed to be filling potholes and picking up trash. It's not his job to do foreign policy or to interdict. It's not his job to enforce the International Criminal Court. Our country doesn't even recognize that kangaroo court. It's not a real thing. It's just something that the liberals love to cling to when they want to point out their enemies and not actually deal with the facts of who's really the violent people in the world. Anyway, so here's my, I always say his name wrong. Is it Mamdani or Mondami? This little commie in New York City, this little sawed-off commie. I just cannot, this guy's evil. I mean, he's straight evil. He's just evil. There's nothing good about this guy. Let's hear him crawfish, but still try to talk tough when it comes to the Netanyahu thing.
0: Benjamin Netanyahu is a war criminal, the architect of a horrific genocide against the Palestinian people. He is responsible for the killing of more than 73,000 people, for the maiming of tens of thousands of children as those who survive undergo amputation without anesthesia, for the targeting of neonatal hospitals and maternity care centers, denying newborns even the chance to live, for the countless people he starved as he blocked food and humanitarian aid from reaching them, for the gunning down of hundreds of aid workers and journalists. And just last month, the UN confirmed that Palestinian children continue to be deliberately targeted and killed by Israeli armed forces, more than 8 months after the so-called ceasefire. The list goes on and on. All as we, as Americans, pay for the bombs that do the killing. There is a reason the International Criminal Court issued a warrant for his arrest. As human beings, we have spent generations building a shared understanding that there are crimes so grave they offend all of humanity. Anyone, with their eyes, with their heart, with their conscience, should recognize the devastation he has wrought and understand that he belongs before a court of law. As I've said, I agree with the ICC that Benjamin Netanyahu should be arrested and tried for his crimes, as I do for anyone else charged by the ICC. My administration has reviewed every avenue available under applicable law to determine whether New York City could execute the International Criminal Court's arrest warrant if Benjamin Netanyahu came here. It is clear that we do not have the independent legal authority to enforce this warrant. The federal government, however, does. And I call on them to join the ICC.
1: That was the money. It was clear we don't have the legal authority. So the guy ran his mouth. He talked about this during his campaign. And now he can't deliver on it because he doesn't have the authority. All the stuff he said to build that up, completely untrue. The guy's exaggerating at best. He's an anti-Semitic bigot. And the backlash from the statement that he put out today to try to, because he's got to get out of this box. He can't deliver on it for his fringe base, and they don't understand the law if they thought he could. So here he is crawfishing on that, still trying to act tough. So in a week, this guy has pissed off the entire Italian community by leaving them out of ethnic maps of the city. He just discriminates against anything but his people, his sort of worldview. So, I mean, there's talk that the five families of the mafia have gotten together to have a meeting about this guy. I don't know what that's about. That there's just buzz around New York that the Italians have fed up. The Italians built New York City. They were a massive part of the rise of that city as they immigrated here legally, by the way, most of them. And they're pissed. They're pissed that they're being ostracized like this. Now, obviously, the Jewish community, the largest concentration of Jews in this country right there in New York City, and they still vote for idiots like this and vote for the party that they vote for. Here's my last thought about him, and I've got to move on because he gets more attention than he deserves. But he is the mayor of the biggest city in the country. He's like listening to I'm amused at him like I'm amused at a child that is just so full of ignorance. Now, let me just talk. You ever heard a child say, I'm going to take the shovel and I'm going to dig to China? And you're just amused by it. You're going, okay, have fun, buddy. And then after a while, they go, well, I guess I can't dig to China. He repeatedly does that. And he does it in this sort of affable way that people will look past when he fails, because he will continue to fail. The rent situation, the garbage situation, the grocery situation, none of that stuff is going to work. It's childish. It's immature. It doesn't reflect history. But there's another image I have of him as a child. And that's, have you ever seen a kid pick up a loaded gun? He's like a five-year-old that somebody just left a pistol laying around and he's waving it around. He's dangerous. He's irresponsible because he has power. Some power, not the power he thought. He's the mayor of the biggest city in the country. So in some way, you can learn from this. It takes fools to wake people up in our nation's history. We've talked about this before. It took Jimmy Carter to get to Reagan. It took the goofiness of the agenda of Obama to get to Trump and eventually Biden to get back to Trump. People have had enough of this extremism from the American left. It's not who we are. We're not communists. We're not socialists. We're not Ugandans. That's not our heritage. That's not what built the country. And these idiots will wind up on the ash heap of history like everybody else that's tried some of their foolish things. So it was good to see him have to crawfish today. What a dumb moment in time that we even have to entertain such a stupid notion. So here we are. Alabama Gold Refinery. Let me change the subject real quick while we head to the break, and we'll come back and get some more stuff in here. We got a lot of heavy news today in addition to having some fun here. That guy, is he tapping out, AJ? I hadn't seen him take a bite in like 10 minutes. The whole time I was ranting, he's just talking on his phone. I think he's trying to get it together. Good luck, son.
2: Yeah, I think the struggle bus is coming.
1: Did you see him just talking on his phone? I was like, you're losing time on the clock. He's not going to make it. The problem is I can't see what's left on his plate. We'll reset that here in a minute. Let me talk about our good friends over at, of course, Alabama Gold Refinery and all of those folks. 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And as you head toward the holidays, I know I'm already talking about Christmas. I don't even care if I'm irritating people. I love the notion that we're going to have fall weather and the holidays around the corner. One of the things, I remember one of my listeners called up and said, you know, I get my grandkids silver coins, and some people do gold. I mean, the really expensive stuff. Now gold's so expensive, I'm not even sure that's practical. And as a grandparent that now has five, you start to have to scale down your expectations because you suddenly you got an expensive Christmas again when you get more grandkids. But isn't it fun? But what he told me was he would buy them silver coins so they had something real they could put in their hand, explain value. 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

0: 254 Leland Live. I don't think I've ever heard that version. AJ Barracuda, I had to think about that for a minute, but they do eat. I mean, they do eat. That's not bad. That tricked me there for a second. Is that Hart? Is that some version of Live that Hart did?
1: Jade Elephant and Kate Stevenson.
0: Okay, all right, because I was like, that doesn't quite sound like Ann Wilson. Still, badass group, badass song. As we hang out here at the Big Texan, hey, I was able to find my cowboy that's picking the music for people. You see him down there playing the cowboy songs? There's a couple of older guys that come around and play at your table, and this guy's just sitting there. Is it? Do you find it annoying or do you find it amusing? Because sometimes I'm like, dude, I'm just trying to eat my steak, man.
1: Well, I mean, it just depends. Because like he is kind of like sitting next to one guy eating, and I'll just be. I'm assuming like he's singing towards that person that's at the table. But it's like, is he like looking at you while you eat? Is he singing this old country song? You know, it's like,
0: it's and then you feel rude if you. Yeah. You don't make eye contact, and then you got to tip. And I mean, if it's good, like I tipped those two old guys. I told you about them at the beginning of the show when we were in here earlier. I tipped them a solid 20, man. That's all I had on me. And I was like, they were sweet. There we go. A little round of applause for him. He was playing the Yellow Rose of Texas. I'm not sure you could hear him. A lot of the classic here. It's just fun. But those guys did Poncho and Lefty for me, and it just made me happy. Another one of those songs from growing up in small-town country radio. It was really neat that they were able to knock that song out. And I don't know, it's just a whole lot of fun up in here. By the way, if you're just tuning in, we're at the Big Texan where they try the 72-ounce steak challenge. Let's see how our boy's doing over here. I think he's going to come interview with us. He's back to eating, AJ. I don't think he's going to make it. Now, can you tell me what the clock says? Can you see it from your – again, my it's –
1: 15 minutes and 35 seconds.
0: Yeah, it's a countdown. I see it now. So 15:35. I'm sorry, my image is reversed on my screen, so I'm not that dyslexic. So, yeah, I don't think he's going to make it. I wish I could tell what he had on his plate, but he's definitely tapping out. He's just sitting there talking to people on the side, begging for mercy.

0: sweet, sweet mercy from Jesus Christ himself. I don't like to get that full. Do you like to? The older I get, the less I like to. I don't ever like to get that full. Like, especially at night. It just hurts.
1: No, I don't.
0: Makes me feel bad.
1: Now, if it was like something I did, like, let's say 11 o'clock, and I'm just on the eat for the rest of the day, then I'm cool, because that's giving my time for my body to, like, digest.
0: Yeah, that's true.
1: But if it's, like, later in the day, and it's, like, 72 ounces steak with baked potato, salad, fried shrimp, bread, I'm like, I'm good.
0: Pants get tight, you're just like,
1: ugh. You just, like you said, you're just going to be uncomfortable for, like, 4 hours. That's just, oh, God.
0: No. He's going to puke. Look at him. He's just staring at. He's contemplating the rest of his life right now.
1: He's at that point where he's like, he's talking to God, and it's like, you know what? I'm sorry. I will never do this again.
0: He's like, you know, gluttony, and that's one of the deadly sins, right? Gluttony, maybe ego, pride. There's a lot of deadly sins that go along with being young enough to do this. But good.
1: I'll just go ahead here. Here's my wallet. Here's my debit card.
0: So if he doesn't make it. It's going to cost him $72. But honestly, I don't know how long they've had the $72 price tag, because freaking lunch has gotten expensive. I mean, you almost can't – if you go to a decent restaurant nowadays, you almost can't get out of there with a tip for two people for $72. So they might need to raise their prices. Make the challenge a little harder. Mm-hmm. He's still trying, though, AJ. He hadn't totally quit. I think he was tearing down – he was taking on some shrimp right there. Like he had one bite.
1: Well,
0: but he's drinking
1: – bad because everything's starting to taste the same, you know.
0: Oh yeah, yeah, and everything's looking the same. I'd be cross-eyed by now. Mm-hmm. I bet he's not the only one. We've still got we got three more hours to sit here and see who's doing this. He's drinking. I finally saw what he's drinking out of. They got these novelty cowboy boots. They serve certain drinks. I have no idea what he's washing that down with. I think it's beer though. I'm not sure that's the best.
1: That's
0: choice.
1: The wrong thing to be drinking. Anything carbonated?
0: Wrong thing.
1: Don't do it.
0: Yeah. Don't do it. All right, okay, top of the hour. We'll get the 18-19 news in here. We still got other headlines to deal with. Your phone calls, too. We'll take those as we roll through the afternoon. I'm standing underneath the nicest air conditioner I've ever known because it is super hot over here in Texas as we're hanging out at the world-famous Big Texan Steakhouse on our way home to Sweet Home, Alabama. Back here in just a minute, Leland Live, talking NNM5. Y'all stay tuned.
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3: Alabamians are going to be polled to find out their views and opinions on Alabama Public Television programming along with PBS programming. This poll was approved to be conducted in a recent meeting that was held this past Tuesday with members of the Alabama Educational Television Foundation Authority voting that they would also fund this survey. The move comes after Governor Ivey asked the Alabama Educational Television Commission last year to conduct this survey to assess what viewers want before they discontinue the PBS programming that is aired on APT. The survey will be conducted by the McLaughlin Group and will involve about 600 Alabamians who are polled, and the cost will be about $47,500. I'll be back with more Alabama stories after this.
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3: Two Alabama teenagers were arrested by police in Walton County, Florida, and charged with felonies. The two were arrested by police for driving a vehicle while waving a gun outside of that car's window. After police pulled that vehicle over, they found two firearms inside as well as drugs. A Lawrence County inmate who was recently sentenced to life in prison has died while still at the Lawrence County Jail. 70-year-old Susie Stovall was found unresponsive in her cell on Tuesday morning. Investigators believe that Stovall died during the nighttime hours. Stovall was convicted of felony murder and arson for the 2015 death of her husband, who was found inside the couple's home after the fire. I'm Andrea Tice.
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0: Y'all, 304 Leland Live, talking 9 and 5. Y'all, welcome back into the show. Roadshow, still on the road, heading home. Today, stop Amarillo, Texas. Cool little town in the Texas Panhandle. Source of a lot of cows and beef in this country. And the landmark, world-famous tourism attraction here is this steakhouse called the Big Texan. Some of y'all heard us broadcast from here before years ago. This time, we're able to set up with cameras and show you some of the action. Having a good time. AJ, it's good to be back on Central Time, across the time zone this morning, and it just regulates my brain back to not being an hour behind everybody back home. But, yeah, you cross back into Texas, and I feel like I'm back south again. Love the American West and the Mountain West, but these feel like home folks here. So we're watching people take this challenge. Let me describe that for you, and then we'll get into the regular stuff in the show, the news and whatnot. So here at the Big Texan, what really put them on the map for, I think they said the place is 66 years old, and right along Route 66. So they were part of a big promotion celebrating that here, the 100th anniversary of Route 66 as well. But they have this 72-ounce steak challenge, and it involves, I always forget the whole menu, but it's a fixed menu. If you can eat a 72-ounce steak, including I think it's 4 or 5 shrimp, baked potato, there's bread involved, and of course that massive piece of steak. If you can do it in an hour, your meal is free.
1: Yeah, he ain't gonna make it.
0: No, he's zoned out. AJ, I was just watching this poor guy. He's from Los Angeles. A lot of tourists come through here and try to take this challenge.
1: If it was like a 72-ounce salad, maybe he would.
0: Yeah, I got you. I got you. No, give him 72 hours to eat 72 ounces of Taco Bell lettuce. We'll see how that goes. I'm just saying. It's a whole different challenge. So here's this brother from L.A. Looks like, AJ, he is drinking beer, man. That is a rookie mistake. I mean, I'm no glutton expert, but that I don't think that's helping him any. Maybe he's just enjoying himself knowing he's not going to make
1: the clock. Well, I think that's what it is. I think he really knew he wasn't going to make it. So he's like, look, I'm just going to do it. I'm going to drink as much beer as I possibly can. I'm going to eat. Because, yeah, the beer is just adding more wheat to your body. It's just bread. Mm. It's just liquid bread. So, you know, it's taking up too much storage space.
0: He's getting all he can, though, because he's got to pay $72 if he can't make it. That's the deal. You pay for the meal. But if you do eat the whole thing, they'll give you the meal for free.
1: And people just start off strong, though. He started off strong. You know, he was cutting it up in small pieces. Yep. Now, I think what I probably would have done for me personally is I would have just made like one big pile and then just kind of just took it. Instead of, because some people would have sectioned it off. But, you know, you got to understand, you got a lot of meat, you got some bread, you got lettuce, you got shrimp, and you got a potato. You got a lot of starch on that plate. So you got to figure out how to devour all that stuff and still be able to have some room. And you got to attack it fast, because the longer you wait, the more your body's going to settle. And that stomach is going to be like, start getting heavy.
0: All right. I think he just tapped out. Hang on, let's take a listen. I think he just gave it up. So he's getting a round of applause from the crowd. Yeah, I saw her bring him a to-go box. And, and his clock hadn't gotten to 60 seconds, though, had it? And
1: No, it's up to 4 minutes. 4 minutes and 2 seconds.
0: Did it freeze? Yeah, I see they froze it. So he got within 4 minutes before he tapped out. But at some point, he knew he wasn't going to make it. So you can see they brought him a to-go box. The good part is if you you buy this giant steak and you have to pay for it yourself, you get to take a whole lot home. As they say, you will not go home hungry after you try this challenge. So the people, some people come here just to hang out and watch. Some people come here just to do this. Like they'll come through Amarillo just to come here and take this challenge. And some people walk in the door and just decide, why not? Let me give it a shot. So what you can see there, and again, if you can't watch us and you're busy and you're just listening to the radio portion of the show, not the YouTube channel portion of the show, I'm trying to be as descriptive as I can, so I'm not leaving the audio audience out. So he's sitting there on a stage. You have a 6-seat table, and what they'll do, you notice, AJ, there's 6 clocks. I'm kind of getting this stuff figured out. To me, this is like when I was watching World Cup. I was figuring it out as I went along. So you have those 6 clocks. They can put as many as 6 people at a time on the clock on that. Each clock represents one of those chairs. You see what I mean? So he was that end clock that was taking down the stake. So Fail for our boy from Los Angeles. Hannah, you see Hannah down there. She went down to get him. I think he's coming up here. So if he wants, I think she's about to bring him up. That's what that looks like. So I'm going to stall instead of me getting into a bunch of heavy stuff. We'll talk to him in just a minute and see what it was like to do that. I'm not sure I've ever interviewed anybody that did it. When we did the show here before, I'm not sure we ever talked to one of the contestants. Danny Knowles with the Knowles Group bringing you the show tonight. N-O-L-E-S, theknowlesgroup.com. Y'all, that's my lifelong friend. And I always tell you that because I'm not an expert on what he does, and I can't even tell you how they do it, how they use the averages and the algorithms and the time-tested techniques to know where the market should be over a period of time. It's something you learn by doing it and being at the highest levels in the industry, which Danny has been. Years ago, he decided he was done with corporate America. Even though he was a big-time executive in some of these big firms, he wanted to just own his own shop and treat people the way he wanted to treat them, the way he and I were raised back in small-town Alabama and Roanoke, Alabama, over in East Alabama. And so Danny has done just that for years now here in Birmingham. They moved from Texas back to Birmingham. He started the Knowles Group, and it's just been amazing. Folks in our audience rave over my friend, and so it's a personal reference. What I'm doing is making an introduction. I want y'all to sit down. If you're wanting some help with your money, and we all need real professional advice when it comes to investing, long-term investing, and whatever strategy we need based on whatever it is we need to do, y'all sit down with him and see if it works. I love that his sons have followed in their father's footsteps, and those young men are now applying all that he's taught them to take care of people. Second-generation business. I was just talking to the guys here, Jordan, who's working for his dad now and starting to become a manager here. And I mean, that's really what built this country with the original grandpa or whoever takes the chance, sets up the business, makes it grow, hands it over to their kids that can grow it and further still. And that's what built our small towns. It's what built almost every area of business until everything got corporatized and ruined. But for right now, you're dealing with a good father-son-son-son team at the Knowles Group. So sit down with them and see if it makes sense to you. It may not be a good fit. I'll just tell you, y'all might not like Danny. You may say, nope. But probably most everybody in this audience realize he's a straight shooter, and he is just going to tell you what you need to know about your money at theknowlesgroup.com, N-O-L-E-S, theknowlesgroup.com. I will get to some serious headlines here in a minute because we do have stuff going on. Some of it follow-ups from yesterday's stories as well. We still have time for your phone calls as well. Kind of a laid-back show, even though it's here Wednesday, as we're on scene. And this place has really gotten crowded. Probably didn't look like it from that angle, but we had this lunch hour wave, and now we've got sort of this tourism wave coming through. And I think our contestant is coming up now. I'm going to go ahead and just bring him in. And, AJ, we're going to have some fun with this. I'm going to see if I can get the headphones on in case you want to talk to me, too. Come on over here, young man. Let's see if I can put these on and see if you can tell pardon me just a second. Let me get him in here. We just were able to sit and watch you. Is that are those things weird? I'll fix them for you. Oh, there you go. So you're from, they told me when they made the announcement, you were from Los Angeles?
2: Yes, LA.
0: All right. Tell me all about the experience of taking on that 72 ounces, man.
2: Oh, that I mean, just looking at it was... I don't think I've ever seen a steak that... I used to be a meat cutter. And
0: really?
2: That's the only time I've seen pieces of meat that big.
0: That big, yeah.
2: Yeah, but then we would cut them up.
0: Did you come here just to do that challenge, or did you just happen to come in here and decide to do it?
2: Every summer, I take a road trip. Last time was Chicago. This time was Texas. So,
0: yeah.
2: And then you guys have very good marketing, all the billboards.
0: Yeah.
2: And so
0: I'm gonna pull this mic.
2: Sure.
0: You're taller than our last guest. We'll make sure I can hear you. There you go.
2: Yeah. So the good marketing. After that, I go, I got to try that steak. And this is my first stop in Texas.
0: Yeah.
2: So,
0: oh, really?
2: First time in Texas. First stop.
0: That was my next question. You ever been here?
2: No, it's my first time. So it was a very good experience. At least it's starting off good.
0: They're fun people. How do you feel right now?
2: I felt good. I think I could have eaten a little more, but I know I wouldn't have finished the thing.
0: Yeah.
2: It was, and then at that point, it would have been worth it for me to just be over. Yeah, I couldn't, because I still have room for salad and maybe some dessert. But
0: so what all did it involve? It was the 72 ounce steak, and then you had shrimp.
2: I finished the roll.
0: Yeah,
2: I finished the three
0: roll.
2: Shrimp. The shrimp were delicious too.
0: Yeah.
2: I finished the salad. I didn't even touch the potato.
0: You didn't even. You
2: I didn't
0: were
2: even,
0: saving it.
2: I was. I go. You know what? The last one. Maybe I'll mush it in. But no, I didn't even get that far.
0: You were drinking beer though. Was that a good choice, or did you just?
2: No. He got me some beer, and I go, go, I'm not a big beer guy anyways, yeah, but yeah. I go, let me, you know, at this point, I was done. I go, let me at least enjoy this. Yeah.
0: A lot of fun, man. We had fun watching
2: it's
0: you.
2: It's been fun, yeah. I don't know what the, but I called all my family. They put it on the group chat.
0: I saw you on the front. Were you just telling everybody to watch live?
2: I told my three oldest kids. Yeah. I have six, but my three oldest ones, and they put it on the group chat. They go, oh, go watch you watch my dad.
0: How
2: and,
0: fun.
2: And that was so everybody's all... oh, there he goes. Hey, stop eating salad. And, you know, he's only eating the salad. And, yeah, it was a good, very good experience.
0: Well, you got a story to tell now.
2: Yeah,
0: way,
2: it was.
0: Right?
2: And it's first time in Texas. It's a very good story.
0: Oh, that's the way to do it. Go big or go home. So you got a lot of steak left over to take with you tonight.
2: Yeah, I think I'm set for...
0: Yeah, you're good on that.
2: I'm good for today.
0: How long will it be before you ever try red meat again? You'll probably switch to fish tomorrow.
2: I might become vegetarian as opposed to that. No, I I'm pretty sure I'll get hungry later on. I'll probably force myself to do some exercise or something. Just
0: there you go, man. Well, tell us your name again. I don't even think I got that.
2: Hi, my name is Nava. N-A-V-A. Kind of like the Navajo Indian, but just without the ho, just the Nava.
0: No hoes involved right now.
2: Yeah. Maybe go look for... No.
0: Never mind. That's down the road. That's another ranch.
2: So where does this come on? Where is this streaming on?
0: We're broadcasting right now back in Birmingham, Alabama.
2: Oh, that's nice.
0: And you're... People all over most of the state got to see you take on the steak, and now get to hear you talk about it.
2: So that's pretty cool.
0: We do a summer road trip and come out west. Same thing you're doing.
2: Okay.
0: Touring around and kind of take the show with us. And so,
2: I'm glad I was here on this day. Then it worked out for me.
0: Yeah, man. Well, thanks for coming on up here and being willing to be with us. My name's Leland.
2: Leland, nice to meet you, Leland.
0: Good to meet you,
2: Nava. All right. It was very nice.
0: Nava. Our
2: thanks a lot, guys.
0: He's our first steak challenge of the show today. Hey, Jay, we'll take a quick break and come right back with more from the Big Texan in Amarillo, Texas. Stay tuned.
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10: 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I'm Phil Carter in the Traffic Center.
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0: Yep. People the challenge, man. Nava was a cool dude, AJ. I don't know if you heard us talking afterwards. He was had this big, bright smile, such a nice guy. And he just, this was his first thing in Texas. His first thing in Texas was to come here and try to eat a 72-ounce steak. Now we see two more guys that have jumped in the contest. I think we're going to have a steady stream of this through the show this afternoon. By the way, if you're just tuning in, live in Amarillo, Texas at the Big Texan. So now we got two guys at once, AJ. They're about to put them on the clock. I think they just dropped their plates in front of them, and we'll see how they do. They got an hour to do it, and there's that. Yeah, I'm waiting on the. We'll listen for the introduction here in just a minute. Birmingham Broker bringing you the show tonight as we look all around the folks here, all the tourists coming in, going. They have such a steady business here. I asked her, I said, "Well, I don't want to crowd out your lunch hour, or your dinner hour," and they were like, "No, dude, it's just all afternoon." Except somewhere around 4 o'clock, they said it'll get super, super crowded in here. So we'll be looking for, there'll be a lot of extra noise. Birmingham Broker bringing you the show tonight. I can't wait to go see Craig and catch up with him on Monday. He helped me with a shipment while I was gone because he's just good like that. Get to pop by and see what's going on. A couple of weeks ago, they were just looking for more cars and trucks to sell. They needed more inventory. And so he reached out to me and said, tell the audience if they're even thinking about selling, it's just a great time, and it's still like that. The buyers are out there. Everything's moving quickly. 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Don't love doing that. 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All right, they're ringing the bell. Here you go, AJ. Let's take a listen. We're going to give them a yeehaw. Listen out for the yeehaw.
1: Four and a half pounds of meat, a baked potato, three fried shrimp, a salad, and a dinner roll. If they do not complete this challenge, don't worry. They won't be hungry, but they will owe us $72. So let's cheer on Dylan and Doug with a big yeehaw.
2: Yeehaw!
0: They all get a yeehaw when they start out. Don't you love it, AJ? So they got these two guys on the clock. You see they've set their clocks at 60, and you'll see those start counting down. Here, those guys are from New Mexico, so now we have some other folks, other people. Well, New Mexico is right next door, so maybe they're not too far away. But these are these young guys too, AJ. These are not. You don't see any old men like me coming in here trying to do this. Is that wisdom or just being self-aware, knowing that you couldn't handle it?
3: It's being self-aware.
0: Guys have egos too, man. You just like, I can do it.
3: Especially now that they're teaming up, like, you know, they're going against each other. So, you know, even if they don't win,
0: yep.
3: I got to at least beat you. That's the whole thing. Like, even if I don't beat the time on at least the 72-ounce steak, at least I got more than you.
0: You know, somebody messaged me and said, you just need to go ahead and do it. I was like, I cannot do that and do this radio show. I'm not going to do it. But I get it. And because you walk away with that whole steak anyway, you're going to have plenty of steak to go with you if you wind up having to pay for it. So, plus, like Nava said, he's got a great story to tell the rest of his family. He had them all on, I guess he said, FaceTime. Let me turn this other microphone off so we can get a little quieter. I think he said he had them all on FaceTime letting them know what he was up to, and they were starting to watch him. Now, Dr. Brian, our buddy over at Alabama Dental, by the way, I'm just about to talk about them. He sent me a screenshot, and when we came here before, we didn't have the studio cameras. We didn't have our own traveling camera, so we steered people toward their live stream. The Big Texan has a live stream of all of these things every single day, so he took a screenshot, and you could see their camera angles a little bit tighter on the guy that's eating, so you could exactly tell how much he had to go. it is a massive piece of meat, man. I think you can kind of see the guy on the right there, and how big, how full his plate is. And Nava told us that he was a meat cutter. He worked in the meat business. He said, I haven't seen a a cut of beef that big since I was in that business. So very cool. Anyway, hanging out here at the Big Texan, enjoying ourselves this afternoon. By the way, Birmingham Broker, BhamBroker.com. I hope I told you the whole thing, BhamBroker.com. Now, speaking of Dennis and Dr. Brian, let me just go ahead and talk about them as we head down toward the bottom of the hour. This is, of course, Dr. Brian's my personal dentist. He's AJ's dentist. My family goes there. And but he's obviously a client. The Alabama Dental's an advertiser on the show. And I can just tell you, they've just been so solid for this audience. I've had colleagues come to me in an emergency. We had one recently. She had hurt her, somehow injured herself, and her tooth was about to fall out. She's like, I got to have some help. And so they did. They were able, because of their expanded hours and their expertise, get her fixed up. You wind up with an accident or some tooth pain, and in a normal practice, a single dentist practice, you're waiting on an appointment. You're waiting just to call them if it's over the weekend. Well, Alabama Dental's open till 11 at night. That means their receptionist is open till 7 at night. That means if you call them that late, they can try to work you in the next morning if you can't quite get in those extended hours. Or say it's a Friday and you need to get in there on a Saturday, they do have Saturday hours. So y'all let them be your dentist too, because we all got to have a dentist in our life. We need to be doing the maintenance, and we need to be doing the, sometimes it is the emergency stuff or pain or whatever we've got going on. 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It's Dr. Brian and the whole team, four dentists, four specialties, four different specialties, and incredible hours at alabamadental.com, alabamadental.com. Well, it looks like our hurricane, Bertha, has now officially made landfall off the coast of Louisiana, so that thing will start winding down. It was in St. Bernard Parish, Louisiana. I didn't see the sustained winds, but it was starting to weaken as they predicted. And this thing's kind of been a menace for well over a week. Computer models had it going in all kind of directions. And I guess technically that's going to be the first named landfall storm of the season, because, you know, these storms sometimes will get named and just become a fish storm. They'll stay out to sea and not really do anything. This is just a tropical storm in nature, but that is it. Maybe the last, you never know. We're kind of in a hurricane drought, honestly. We've not had a major landfall in a long time, and we hope in this El Nino year that doesn't pick up. Some say that El Nino patterns tend to lead to us having more stronger hurricanes. Some say not so much, just more rainfall. But anyway, update on that, as it is one of the top stories in the country today. We'll be back here in a minute. Your phone calls, too, if you want to get in on the show. We've still got a lot of headlines and various items to try to take on as well. Leland Live, Talk 99.5, hanging out here at the Big Texan in Amarillo, Texas, where it's 100 and something degrees right now. 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
12: Stop and go now on 280 East in between Cahaba River Road North and Cahaba River Road. Right now we're looking at a 7-minute delay. There's also a stall 65 North at I-2059 North, exit 261B. I'm Phil Carter in the Traffic Center.
0: What you hear is what's really happening.
13: All this manipulation that was happening to create the chaos, now you know you weren't crazy. Your elections are being decided by foreign governments and foreign citizens of foreign governments. This is how we lose a country. Americans should decide who represents them. That's the simplest, most fundamental thing in the world. Anyway, I get on my soapbox about it. Y'all know I can rant.
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13: That totally Little Shop of Horrors. I'll never forget that plant. Who did the voice for that plant? 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
13: 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Well, our two guys from New Mexico just getting started on the clock. AJ, we're keeping an eye on them. I don't know if we'll wind up being able to talk to them or not, but I do have a very interesting guest. Come on over here, Lexi. Lexi, AJ, is one of the servers here. At the Big Texan. Lexi, thanks for joining us.
15: Yes, thanks for having me.
13: And I always say the colorful people are who make the world interesting.
15: Yes.
13: And tell me what your other thing is.
15: I do pinup modeling on the side.
13: All right, let me get your. I'm an idiot.
15: No, you're fine.
13: You do pinup modeling.
15: Pinup modeling,
13: how
15: yeah.
13: How did you get into that?
15: Oh, my gosh. My grandma was a big influence in my life. We always had the music, the movies, and so it's always something I love, like the 60s look.
13: Yeah.
15: And it's kind of a funny story. I ended up here by total accident, and I used to paint pinup signs and vintage road signs and all that.
13: Yeah.
15: And this was actually one of them I painted back in high school. But
13: so
15: long
13: you're an
15: story
13: artist,
15: short.
13: So you're an artist.
15: Yeah.
13: Okay. So
15: yeah.
13: That's you inspired to do. So how old are you?
15: 29. Think about that.
13: And when did you get started in all this stuff? What made you want to?
15: I think I was like fresh out of high school when I did my first pinup contest.
13: Okay.
15: Yeah.
13: I didn't even know that was a thing. Explain that to me.
15: So it's like you just emulate like the 1960s look. You got to go up on stage. You got to give a little bio about yourself. You got to hit three poses. You got to have like authentic outfits from the decade you're representing.
13: So originally vintage outfits, or do you recreate them?
15: I do both.
13: Okay.
15: I do both.
13: Right.
15: I do a little bit of both. And I also crochet and sew. So I actually collect vintage magazines, and then I remake what I see in them.
13: That's very cool.
15: Yeah.
13: Very cool. And how is that a big thing, or a lot of people at these venues when it happens? How does that go?
15: You know, I never thought it was like that big, but when I came here, we actually have like a group. It's called the Yellow Rose Pinup Society.
13: Okay.
15: And so we have kind of a bigger group, a bigger following. We do car shows, and then we actually do a contest every year for the Route 66 Fest.
13: Yeah.
15: I just went to Lubbock today, and I shot with David Vega Jr. He's out of like Palm Springs.
13: The photo shoot.
15: Yeah. So it's cool.
13: That really does fit the Route 66 vibe, the mm-hmm. old vintage car vibe, all that kind of goes together.
15: Oh, yeah.
13: So how do you like working here at the Texan?
15: Well, that's why I love the Big Texan, because it's just like different opportunities all the time.
13: Yeah.
15: It's very 1960s here. I mean, I think
13: very
15: even our
13: much.
15: Bio says 60s kitschy, you know?
13: Yeah.
15: And it's funny, I was just telling, I think it was just yesterday that I worked. I had a radio host in, a different radio host.
13: Yeah.
15: I was like, oh, I'd love to try that. And then literally pop up in my section today. I'm like, that's crazy. But that's what it's
13: yeah.
15: like here. It's always something
13: yep.
15: crazy going on.
13: You probably, well, I was going to make some jokes about being in radio nowadays. But, you know, there's so many people that have access to do it with the internet. Do you do any kind of podcast or any kind of stuff like that right now?
15: No, I've been thinking about it because I used to have like a, you know, a website that I did my crochet on, and I'm a yapper for sure, so I think I could
13: you
15: probably
13: have a personality.
15: Yeah, yeah, for sure.
13: I bet you'd meet some interesting, I mean, somebody with your personality is going to be able to draw that out of them. You probably meet some pretty interesting folks that come
15: oh, yeah.
13: through you too.
15: Oh yeah.
13: Any big celebrities or anybody that you talk to?
15: Big celebrity here, I met Andy Dick. And then I actually met a guy here, and we did a movie, and it ended up being Caleb Landry Jones. And I okay. was like, oh, okay. Like, I didn't really know the name, but then he just starred in Dracula. So it's like, oh,
13: I was about
15: dang.
13: To say, I don't know who the hell that is.
15: No, yeah,
13: so
15: me either.
13: Was, he was in the Dracula movie.
15: Yeah, so, yeah. And it's like that's all that. Over Instagram right now, you know what I mean? He's like a heartthrob of Texas.
13: So I think Hannah said something about you. Y'all had a big Route 66 party here.
15: Oh, yeah.
13: And you did. You came in full costume, I guess.
15: Oh, yeah. I had, like, a tassels on, like, the little Western tassels and my boots on and my hat. Yeah. It was crazy.
13: Is it fun doing it live in a lively environment like that, or would you rather just be in – I mean, where else – I mean – you got to get in front of people. You can't be nervous.
15: Yeah, you're right. Yeah, you just kind of got to talk through the shakes. You know what I mean?
13: Yeah, no doubt.
15: I think it helps. I think the energy, you know, helps.
13: Are these people good tippers when they come through?
15: Yeah.
13: I bet they're pretty generous.
15: Oh, it's crazy.
13: Because you get entertained here. You're not only enjoying the atmosphere, there's the guitar players and you guys serving. And the person that waited on us a couple of weeks ago just could not have been better. They were so kind. Yeah. It was just everybody's so well-trained and know how to handle tourists and all that. So.
15: No, and everybody's very friendly. You know, I think we all kind of have big personalities here. You kind of have to, yeah.
13: So where are you originally from? You said you
15: wound up here. I'm actually from Kansas.
13: Okay.
15: Yeah.
13: All right.
15: Russell, Kansas, Hayes, Kansas.
13: And what's the story about how you wound up at the Big Test?
15: Oh, my gosh.
13: I always love people's backstories.
15: Crazy story. If you want to know, I mean, it's pretty wild, but I'll condense it a little bit.
13: All right.
15: But back home, I was working two full-time jobs, 17 and a half hour days, raising two little boys, and I actually crashed my car into a tree one day after my shift. It was wild. And while I was in the hospital, I actually had people break into my house and take some of my things.
13: Oh, my goodness.
15: And I remember thinking, like, dude, I can't be doing this. Like, I'm already working myself to the bone. I can't exert myself anymore, you know?
13: Sure.
15: And I had 3 degrees. And I remember my cousin, we were on the phone together, and she's like, well, have you prayed about it?
13: Right.
15: And I'm like, girl, like, I'm already, like, what can I do out of this situation? Like, I don't, like, I pray, but I don't know if that's going to help, right? And she's like, well, let me talk you through it. We're going to pray together. We're on the phone. And praying, and the minute her prayer ended, the phone died. And so I was in my rental car because I just had my wreck. My hand's broken, my face is swollen. I start my car up, and Amarillo by Morning came on.
13: Oh, yeah.
15: And I'm just like, dude. And I remember listening to those lyrics and bawling my eyes out, and I was like, I think I'm going to go there.
13: That's an amazing story.
15: It's crazy.
13: We played that song earlier on the show because I used to DJ it back in the 80s when I was a kid on country radio. There's something sweet about that song. So it spoke to you, the prayer spoke to you, and it just led you to this is where you needed to be.
15: Literally. It was literally like God talking through George Strait.
13: That is awesome.
15: It's crazy.
13: And so how I guess you can't miss the Big Texan. If you show up in Amarillo, you know it's here. So you just came straight here?
15: Or? Yeah. Well, actually what happened was it was funny how it all happened. I had a friend kind of offered me a job to do a mural. I'm going to say a month before this. And
13: so
15: I was
13: just
15: like,
13: paint murals.
15: Yeah, for her hair salon because I used to do hair.
13: Yeah.
15: And I was like, no, like, I can't do that. I don't have time off work. I don't have a sitter. And it was just like in the mix. And then when that happened, I called her up and I was like, hey, do you still need that mural painted? And I came here and I'm going to say within like 2 days, her husband ended up getting a job out of state. And I was like, oh, okay, so I'll do the next thing, right? Yep. And so I get my kids into daycare, and I came here, and it was just like I really came in here, and I remember I was just so overwhelmed, I couldn't even speak. But they hired me on the spot.
13: Yeah.
15: And it's been smooth sailing since.
13: You feel like you have a work family here, too. Yeah.
15: Oh, 100%.
13: Well, you know,
15: 100%.
13: Thank you for sharing that. That wound up being your testimony and a great backstory, too.
15: Yeah, it was cool.
13: And good luck to you.
15: Yes.
13: How could people, if they wanted to, do you have any kind of presence online where people could come find your stuff? Or you just
15: So I always go by The Lovely Lexi. That's my pinup name. So I think, I'm pretty sure my Instagram is just The Lovely Lexi Official, just because nobody would get me confused with anybody.
13: Yeah, because you got to add some words.
15: Yeah, you got to add something, you know what I mean?
13: Well, thank you for coming by.
15: Yeah.
13: Are you working a shift tonight?
15: Yes.
13: Are you hanging out?
15: Yeah, this is actually my section, so I'll be here all night with you.
13: You're up here working this
15: section.
13: Well, don't let us get in the way.
15: No, you're fine. You're fine. It's
13: thanks,
15: fine.
13: Lexi.
15: Yes, thank you.
13: How fun was that, AJ? You wind up, they brought her over here, and I had no idea the whole backstory, and I love hearing a good testimony like that when people's lives come together that way. That is just
16: pretty
13: wonderful.
16: Awesome.
13: Yeah, man. You just never know. That's the thing I love about some of these radio shows. We just kind of get out of our box and meet interesting people like that. And very cool. Thank you, Lexi. And we may even see her again working the shift, as there's a little bit of a lull right now in the action, other than our two guys from New Mexico. Hey, Jay, I think they're already tapped out. They're staring at each other. They can't do it. How far are they in the clock? I'm trying to read these clocks in reverse order. Looks like they got 35 minutes to go or so, 38 minutes to go. You think anybody will make it before 6 o'clock? Anybody will actually take this thing down? And will they have the energy to talk to us? Probably not. Axiom Tax Resolution Group, bringing you the show tonight, 205tax.com, 205tax.com. That's Perry Cronin and his team that he's built. Perry, I believe, works face-to-face with almost everybody that comes in, but I know he's got family there in the business, and they're just so good at keeping you calm and helping you get a plan to get this stuff worked out with the IRS. 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
12: 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I'm Phil Carter in the Traffic Center.
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0: All right, y'all, get back in here. Leland Live Talk to Internet 5, 10 minutes before the hour of 4 o'clock as we're still hanging out here at the Big Texan and just watching another one of these state challenges go down. Those guys, AJ, I think those guys are just giving up, man. You can see it on their eyes even from this far away. I am so honored right now to be joined by one of the owners here of the Big Texan. Introduce yourself to the folks. Let me get your mic on. Introduce yourself to the folks back in Birmingham.
1: Danny Lee. 66-year-old, just like this building is.
0: Yep.
1: Bob and I came back, and we decided we were going to take this place over and run it. And so here we are.
0: Yeah, I felt like I made a friend when we met you, what was it, like 3 years ago when we came through here and got to hang out with y'all and see all that you have going on, your RV park, the venue that you have. How's all that going?
1: It's great until it gets hot.
0: Oh, yeah.
1: You know, when it chases everyone off the heat.
0: Like today, yeah.
1: And then, yeah, also where we'll have rain. And it's just that Goldilocks period we have to be in. RV business is an untapped. I even hate to even brag about how great it is, but yeah. I wish we would have been in this business years and years ago.
0: Your team is so efficient. Today we come rolling in there, trying to get there a little early so we can get over here, and they just got us where we needed to be. And

0: We did.
1: And then you got to set up the pit, or you got to do all the stuff.
0: Well, the cow was with one, or the bull, the steer.
1: And then just bringing that thing, yeah.
0: And then the other was a trailer full of our stage, our sound equipment, our chairs, our tables, our tent, freezer full of 72-ounce steaks, and then also our grill. So every day we'd set that up.
1: Oh, my goodness.
0: Every day we'd break that down and head off to the next show.
1: How big a crew did you have?
0: There was three of us.
1: Oh, my goodness.
0: Hannah,
1: that is a lot of work.
0: Hannah's a girl. She helped out quite a bit.
1: Yeah.
0: But also, now Patrick and Tyler joined us, my brother's sons, nephews. And then also my boys joined us on bits and pieces of the trip when it wasn't so blazing hot.
1: I asked Jordan, I was like, man, how is it they're kind of trying to hand the reins over to you and let that next generation take it? And he goes, yeah, they give us responsibility, but they show back up. It's probably hard not to. He said you just work all the time. It's probably hard to let go, and this is so much part of what you've been doing.
0: Yeah, this morning I woke up working at home.
1: I believe it.
0: On the business side, there's, you know, it's they don't know what they don't know.
1: Yep.
0: And I don't want them to learn the hard way. But a lot of stuff is, you know, maybe a contract you have, or buying some meat that, you know, this vendor out there, but you know, buying from this one, you got to watch yourself along this.
1: You know,
0: experience.
1: The steak challenge is fun. We're having a great time watching people try it here, and we love talking about it back home. But the business side of this thing, restaurants in general have just been so challenged, and there's so much that goes with what y'all do for a living, and to be able to maintain it for this long, and for it to be growing, I think is. Compliment to how you do things.
0: Well, and that's exactly what we touched on just a minute ago with my son and nephews, trying to teach them, you know, why it's not okay to pick up glasses, you know, off the table with, you know, reach inside the rim.
1: Mm-hmm.
0: You know, why you can't let employees wear a hole in their jeans.
1: Yeah.
0: Because all of a sudden, the next thing you know, they come in with great big holes, and it gets away from you.
1: It's subtle stuff, I guess, that you intuitively know, but has to be passed on.
0: Chewing gum. I mean, those are just pet peeves that drove me crazy whenever, you know, no one would do that. And when they allow just something, a little thing like that to fester, it can turn into something large and uncontrollable. I've seen it before at restaurants. So trying to get them to understand that quality of service that the Big Texan's known for and still known for, I want them to understand they gotta possess that to get to the next the third generation of this place.
1: I was in a big sort of a business conference years ago with Dan Cathy of Chick-fil-A, and I never forgot one of the lessons he talked about was, he said the thing that really made them successful, and there's so many things they do right, he said it was just consistency. Every time there's two pickles, every time it's the same thing. And I think y'all kind of have that too. I've never been here when it wasn't the same experience. You know what I mean?
0: It's just like if you have something wrong with your car, you take it into the mechanic, and then all of a sudden it's working perfect. Well, it's the same thing here.
1: Exactly.
0: If one day something's consistent, you know, the undercooked steaks, the guy's undercooking, the next thing you know, they're overcooking them. It's real hard to nail that down, but something's happened on a regular basis, it's easier to correct. So yeah, Dan Cathy's exactly right on that.
1: What's it like trying to keep, I mean, you hear a lot from a lot of our clients and others just trying to keep a younger generation involved and engaged. Is it easy to hire nowadays because y'all are the Big Techs and a lot of folks want to be here? Or is there a challenge there too?
0: Yes and no. You know, you always have that bottom turbulation going on with the people that are using the Big Texan as a stepping to the next to the next level, that where they're going, whether it's school. Then you got the professionals that our sons, we have to chase them out of here sometimes. Say, guys, go home to your family. You know,
1: they want to be here.
0: Yeah, they are.
1: That's good stuff. And Hannah was telling me y'all go through, I think the number's right, 600,000 pounds of beef or meat every year.
0: And that's on the plate numbers. That doesn't include our trim that we use for hamburger or anything like that. It's a number that, when I look at the number, it boggles me.
1: I can't even imagine.
0: My son, he'll order, I'll go back there and there'll be a wall of baked potatoes or, you know, potatoes in boxes. And I was sitting there going, why do you order so many? He said, Dad, he goes, we won't have any of these on Monday.
1: It'll be gone, yeah.
0: And I'm like, when did we get that big? you know.
1: But you, I mean, there. I've always understood from my restaurant

0: friends, it's spoilage because you've got, it's a perishable thing, and you got to time all that just right. And I guess being close to the beef industry obviously helps, but just the art or the science behind managing all that, it's fascinating to me.
1: Well, I liken it. I talked to this one guy one time, and he said that one of his side jobs that he does, he climbs these radio towers and changes the light bulbs back when before they became LED and Xeon strobes. But he said one morning that he was climbing, and he realized how high he was when he looked down and the clouds were beneath him.
0: Oh, wow.
1: And I think that's a lot like the restaurant business. You know, one rung at a time, one day at a time, you just keep climbing it. And all of a sudden you turn around and look, and you're above the mountains on it. And it's that's how it feels around here. When you look down, you realize how far you've come in these years.
0: Congratulations to you.
1: Thank
0: you for being kind enough to let us take up a corner on a busy day and have some fun here on the radio on our way back to Birmingham.
1: You betcha. Enjoy it.
0: I appreciate it. Thank you very much.
1: Bye.
0: Live here at the Big Texan as we're watching our next set. You can see them here on the monitor. We're watching our next set of challengers. Looks like you got a fan club, AJ, trying to cheer them on as they've got a few minutes left on the clock. We'll do the top of the hour news and get on back here to the Big Texan in Amarillo, Texas. Lead on live to our 995 y'all. 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
1: 1819 News.
2: Bond has been revoked for a former pastor who is now facing child solicitation charges. James Houston III was rebooked into the Tuscaloosa County Jail this week. His bond was revoked after prosecutors say that Houston used the Grindr app to try and meet up with another minor for sex. Circuit Judge Alan May heard the claims from county prosecutors this week and then revoked bond for Houston. Another hearing for Houston is coming up on July 28th, where this bond revocation could be reconsidered. Houston is the son of the late Alabama Supreme Court Justice J. Herman Houston, Jr. I'll be back with more Alabama stories after this.
3: Some of the greatest blessings is just having people that care about you, to have someone that's just going to love you and make you feel important. They encourage you to be in church. They encourage you to be in prayer. They encourage you to be in your Bible. Now it's a part of my day every day. My house parents planted seeds in me that you can see where those seeds have sprouted in my life and helped change my life.
4: Big Oak Ranch, a Christian home for children needing a chance.
2: Police in Madison County have arrested a 20-year-old man for a drive-by shooting that occurred in a housing subdivision. The incident occurred this past Monday, and a woman and her son were inside that home at the time of the shooting. Cordarius Holden is facing two counts of shooting into an occupied dwelling and an unoccupied vehicle. Police continue to search for further suspects who were in the white BMW where the gunfire came from. A groundbreaking ceremony was held this past Tuesday at the expansion project for the Gulf Shores International Airport. The $15 million terminal will be built to accommodate the growing number of travelers that use that airport. Just this past June, there was a record number of 34,000 passengers using the Gulf Shores International Airport. Construction of this project should be completed by next summer. I'm Andrea Tice for...
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0: Live on the road, man. I appreciate that. AJ, we've had a good time here in just 2 hours. Let me reset everything for folks just tuning in, tell y'all where we are and what we're doing. We are in Amarillo, Texas today, on the way home, a couple of days out from Sweet Home, Alabama. I am a little homesick, though. It'll be nice to get home, even though it's boiling hot and we got all kind of calamitous weather down in the Gulf. We'll talk about that here in just a minute, too. Super hot here today at 102 degrees. They say it's a dry heat, and it really is, even in this part of Texas. We're hanging out at one of my favorite stops on the road. We finally got to bring some cameras to the Big Texan, and that is the home of the 72-ounce steak challenge. Let me kind of reset, and you see two guys trying to do it right there with their buddies cheering them on. They'll put a 72-ounce steak on your plate. AJ, I didn't ask whether or not they get to order it the way they want. You know what I mean? Well done or medium or whatever. Maybe they just cook it however they cook it.
1: Yeah,
0: and they put it on the plate.
1: Yeah.
0: They give you a potato and a dinner roll, and I think it's three or four shrimp. And you got to take all that down in an hour. If you do it, you get it for free. If you can't, you got to pay for it. You got to pay $72. I still think they need to up their prices. You see those two guys right there? They're talking. They're spending more time talking than eating. AJ and I have already gone through. We don't think we could even handle it. So it's always these young males, too. I wonder if they ever had any. I think they told me this before. They've had a woman complete the 72-ounce steak. They have had, I think her picture's on the wall of fame in here as well. So hanging out here at the Big Texan, watching these people take this challenge. We've had some remarkable interviews. One of the contestants came by. Remarkable story from one of the servers here who had a God moment and wound up living in Amarillo because of it. That just is the most unexpected, testimony here on the show. And it's the unexpected is why we do these road shows. Just you never know who you're going to run into or how it's going to go. So 2 more hours. We still got time for your phone calls, too. We're going to be true to the news as well and get the headlines in here as we roll along. Lonnie is Furniture Company bringing you the show tonight. L-A-U-N-I-U-S, Lonia's Furniture Company.com. If y'all want to find some beautiful stuff, there's just a lot of it. There's probably something for everybody. I know we all have different tastes. There are things that are a little more mainstream. They try to keep a nice balance of styles. And when your showroom is almost an acre in size, and then you add that massive warehousing operation that they put together to be able to buy in bulk, bring that stuff to Alabama, keep it staged beautifully on the floor. To me, that's the key to a lot of things they do right at Lonnie's and have done for 92 plus years. And it's being able to just keep that kind of inventory for us to go look at. When they opened that new location, it really changed everything. They always had their old location, the original location in downtown Warrior, was a little bit choppy. It was in a kind of a stitched together bunch of different storefront buildings, but this new location for about a little over 2 years now is just a destination furniture store. You'll find something you love at Lonnie as you will, and if they don't have it exactly like you want, they custom order. You can have furniture built. I mean, you can go through and decide, like I did, you need the couch, you like this couch, but you'd like it bigger or longer. Or same thing with my dining room setup. I just knew my requirements down the road. With my sons. My sons are huge. They're all 6'5". I mean, they're just big dudes. And it's nice to have, when they come home, they're comfortable. When they come to see dad, they're comfortable. And that was my goal. And John helped me pull that together. And now Reggie's running everything there in the location right there in Kimberly off the interstate. And they can custom order for you, too, if you're picky like I was during that time. It's Lonnie's Furniture Company, L-A-U-N-I-U-S, Lonnie's Furniture Company.com. So we're having some fun this afternoon, but not completely neglecting everything in the news. The next thing, of course, let me just get this Bertha story in here. Red flags, double red flag warnings all over the Gulf this afternoon as Bertha has now made landfall in Louisiana, St. Bernard Parish, Louisiana. You've heard St. Bernard get called out in the past from tropical situations. And just really turbulent waters, a little bit of erosion on the beaches, really high waves around Orange Beach and that part of Alabama, but nothing severe for us. Now, there's always anytime, even though it doesn't get to hurricane level, when you've got even a tropical storm system, there's always that low-end potential down there for spinoff tornadoes. But so far, we haven't had a lot of reports of that. So there's an update on Bertha. The Iran situation continues to be front and center on the national stage. We've talked quite a bit about that today. Target list continues. The bombing campaign continues. And Trump went ahead and telegraphed the other day. He said only because we don't even need the element of surprise right now with air superiority. But Pickaxe Mountain is next. They've been hiding stuff in that bunker. We had a good question from a caller yesterday about why can't we just drop a Moab and end it all on Pickaxe? Well, it's just too deep. I was guessing at it based on some things I had read, and I heard another analysis of it today that they understood the depth of our bunker busters, including the Moab, and they went even deeper in the mountain. Now, we can stack those charges. We can stack those bombs, and we think that's in the works to be able to just continue to hit that site until that penetration to the level where they've hidden the centrifuges or even the nuclear material until that happens. Continued bombing along the strait to kind of get control of that situation. Still a lot going on. And let me double check how the markets closed today, because they're always reacting to the headlines, just down about 8 points. The market seemed to have sort of priced in the turbulence in this region. And we don't see these wild swings in either the oil prices or in the stock market itself. I'm understanding gas is up about 17 cents. That's not cataclysmic, but it will cost people a couple more bucks a fill up if you got a 10 or 20 gallon tank or whatever you're buying to fill up. But we've already seen the minute there's a cessation in hostilities and there's even more security in the strait, which you could argue the bombing is creating some security in the strait and some freeing of the assets at some point. Those prices come back down, will come back down as we head to through the summer. All I know is I'm paying close to $5 right now buying it. Today I think I had to buy 80 gallons in the last fill-up, and it is sticker shock, but it's just where we are. And to me, absolutely worth the price to rid the world of these terroristic maniacs. One of the other components, let me just touch on this while we're doing international stuff. Then I want to swing it back to Alabama for a minute. But we had the situation today where Israel announced it's a start, that they're going to pull their troops back from Lebanon. They have had to go in there to secure themselves against Hezbollah, which is this Iranian sort of proxy army that is controlling things in southern Lebanon. And the Lebanese want them out. They want Hezbollah out. The problem is their military is not as well-armed and capable as Hezbollah, so they hadn't been able to stand up to them. So the Israelis were not going to take a chance of just evacuating after they took some ground there. But today they started moving out. And it telegraphs to a lot of the world that they believe that there is potentially a plan in place for the Lebanese army, maybe with the Jordanians and some other Arab countries, to go in and try to now remove Hezbollah from that region. And if we cut off the mothership in Iran, that could be the end of that threat, at least for now, for the fine people of Lebanon and, of course, Israel and the whole region. There are things happening that have so much upside potential. We're just not there yet. And war is ugly. And, of course, the president had to go to a dignified transfer ceremony today. No president wants to do that. But that was part of the news cycle today, too. Now, let me flip things back to Alabama for just a minute, because there's a story that stuck in my craw this morning. And I don't have the benefit of a lot of research on it yet. I'm just going to tell you what my initial thoughts on it were. I was listening to the 1819 News on our station this morning, and I heard Andrea Tice report that APT, on orders from the governor, is doing a public opinion poll about the PBS programming. Now, let's talk. PBS provides a lot of the programming to Alabama Public Television. As you well know, the Trump administration has cut the funding off for that play toy of the American left. It is very leftist. It's not pure propaganda. And to be honest with you, I really like a lot of the programming on, say, the Masterpiece presentations, but I can stream every bit of it. I don't need APT to get access to that programming. The question is, can APT stand alone without the benefit of all that programming? So the board that runs the whole thing, and I know some of the members of that board, at the wishes of the governor, they're commissioning a poll to determine how the public feels about Alabama Public Television. Now, on the face of that, that seems a little silly to me because there's a lot of data about consumption of all kinds of broadcast television already available. You don't have to spend money on a poll. But I thought that's what politicians do. KIVY is in that world. That's how they see the world. Well, let's just poll it and see how it comes back. And so they've ordered a poll. Now, here's where I almost wrecked the car this morning. I'm listening to the Andrea Tice report on this, and the price tag for the poll is $47,000. And I mean, let me just give you some background. I have been part of writing, commissioning, and using many different poll firms as part of my past in organizational politics. And indeed, this same firm, I think it's the McLaughlin Associates, that are going to do the poll. Fine firm. They do good work. And I will tell you, based on my experience with those guys, Jimmy or whoever's doing the poll, they're going to get back a solid poll. The numbers will be good. It's a 600 sample. Some of you may even get called about APT programming. But $47,000? I know it's been a minute since I did this for a living, but you could sample 600 people in the state of Alabama easily back in those days for $5,000. I can imagine the cost has gone up. Let's just say it's triple. Let's just say a nice sample 600-person poll in the state of Alabama would cost $15,000. That would be within reason for modern either campaigns or issue polling. These would be called issue polls. They're not about candidates. They're not putting two people against each other head-to-head or trying to dump negative information. They're literally, it's a consumer sample type poll, which a lot of these firms will do for corporations and others that are trying to just gather data to guide their decision making. So again, I think it's ridiculous that they feel like they need polling data to justify their APT decisions. It's pretty obvious. Some of this stuff's pretty obvious, but I'll give them some grace and say, okay, be objective, try to get some real data in there that the board can look at. But I'm telling you, $47,000. Now, listen, a caveat, that group may be doing some other things. There may be a bunch of other meetings or some travel involved for the overall budget. But that number, it just shows how stupid government is. I put it this way. If I were running an organization right now, and in my past, if somebody had called me, a client had called me and said, I've done this for chamber organizations, city government organizations. I remember years ago when the Dome Stadium issue was out there, I had a single county commissioner just come to us and say, we need some data on the public's view of a Dome Stadium. Very simple issue. By the way, the data didn't come back like they wanted, but they needed to know. And that wasn't to be a publicly published poll. And so you do have a lot of that goes on. You probably get surveyed a lot yourself, especially during a political season. But somebody could probably educate me, but I cannot imagine what would cost $47,000. And I'm not even insulting the poll firm. If they know how the game works and they're willing to stick a price tag on it, and I don't know if they bid these services or how the deal got cut, that group works a lot with Alabama politicians, so they've got a good reputation and a well-known reputation here in the state. But that's a stupid number, if you ask me. And I'll do some homework on it. I'll see if I'm wrong in any way, or maybe the price of getting a good poll done has gone up like the price of gas, but I doubt it. I think you've got a gullible client. When you're making decisions with taxpayer money on these boards and in these commissions and even in the legislature, it's somebody else's money. It's not your money. And so that's how spending gets out of control. And that's how there's really no one looking out for irresponsibility in a lot of cases. And we've seen a lot of dumb stuff with the ABC board and some other agencies in Alabama that just decide they're going to do these things. But anyway, I had to at least spend 10 minutes of the show going, what the hell, APT board? Look, I think APT has a value, and they'll probably make a good decision. There's programming that could be done that would be worthwhile and perhaps more balanced. But right now, the truth is, here's what I really think about that whole subject. the liberals that have had this play toy and have been able to control it and use it to do what they want, for whatever reason, they're just trying to stretch out these decisions, get past the Trump administration, similar to the Iranians and everybody else. And then unless these lazy, good-for-nothing, spineless Republicans codify any of these decisions, APT and PBS will be back to doing what they do in 3 years. They'll be back. I don't think there's any courage or conviction to not let things return to what the left called normal. You'll watch. All of these outside third party pass through agencies are going to get refunded. It won't even take a Democrat president. It will just take the do nothing Republicans to just sit on their hands and let business go back to normal, because some people just don't have a stomach for trouble. They don't like angst. They don't want to fight anybody. They just like their title and their little gold pin and being carted around and giving speeches, and they really don't want to do the work. So I think a lot of this is, but anyway, they'll be back full bore in 3 years, no matter what, because Trump will be gone. Period. It's just true. Alan and company bringing you the show tonight. That's my man Alan and the whole Thompson family over there, taking care of people when it comes to fine jewelry and beautiful things. Alan's just a good guy, and once you go in there and get to meet him, you'll be the same as me. You'll find this their way of doing things, the low pressure environment, the beautiful stuff they already have in the cases, in those beautiful display cases. And then you get the custom work when it comes to Alan. If you want something very symbolic, super custom, something that's just not like what everybody else has, here's a one-of-a-kind jeweler that can do that for you. And even in the area of repairs and cleanings and upgrades and all that stuff, all your stuff stays right there in their vault. They do the work themselves, turn it around quickly, and that's how you build an incredible relationship with a fine family that'll help you get what you want. It's Allen and Company. They're over in Vestavia. Allen and Company right there on the Big Hill. Y'all stay tuned.
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10: Well, we have wrecks now, 459 South at Acton Road, exit 17. 2059 East at Highway 78, Arkadelphia Road, exit 123. Highway 31, northbound before Oxmoor. I'm Phil Carter in the Traffic Center.
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0: All right, y'all, get back in here real quick. As we're live here at the Big Texan. AJ, you notice the table is empty. I don't know if you saw during the break, but our two guys from New Mexico have tapped out. This is our second round that we've seen. They decided they cannot handle any more the steak one, the beef one. I'm gonna bring Ruthie in here real quick. Ruthie is one of the managers here at the Big Texan. Ruthie, how many people actually make it through that challenge with that 72-ounce steak?
1: They say about 1 in 11 men are able to accomplish it, and about 1 in 2 women.
0: 1 in 11 men and 1 in 2. So you've got women that can handle all that.
1: Yes.
0: Hold on, let me get you. Let me make sure I got your mic on so I can hear you pretty well. So you have women that win this thing on a regular basis.
1: Not so regular. We don't have nearly as many women that actually try.
0: Is there a body type that you look for? Can you always predict, or you just never know who's going to?
1: You never know. I've seen really big guys get up there and not accomplish it, and I've seen little guys get up there and do it. We had an 11-year-old just a couple weeks ago that ate the entire steak. He didn't eat all the sides, but he ate the entire
0: 11-year-old?
1: Steak. 11 years old. Yeah.
0: Good Lord.
1: Yeah.
0: Now, I was asking you about your backstory here and how fun it was to work here, but you said when you were younger, you always wanted to work here.
1: Oh, right? Yeah. When I was probably 11 years old, if you asked me what I wanted to be when I grew up, I would tell you I was going to be on the Carol Burnett Show.
0: Yep.
1: And I was going to work at the Big Texan. But
0: did you ever make the Carol Burnett Show?
1: I did not. And when they told me they weren't going to make any more episodes, that I told my parents, well, I'll just be on the reruns.
0: That's a good thing.
1: I didn't really get it. But
0: it was a long time ago.
1: But I never would have dreamt that, you know, 40-some years later that I would be managing here at the Big Texan.
0: How much fun do you have doing this? Because every day it's just, you got a good atmosphere.
1: I love it. We have the best servers in the state of Texas. So much personality in these people. And I don't know, and style and charisma and energy. I mean, the hardest working people I've ever worked with in my life. Single moms, married moms, college students.
0: Yeah, we met Lexi earlier, and she actually shared her.
1: She's our
0: pinup,
1: yeah.
0: She shared a testimony with us about how she wound up here.
1: Yeah.
0: It was really moving.
1: Yeah.
0: Yeah, it was cool.
1: She's wonderful. I sent her up here.
0: Oh, yeah. Is that what you look for, these vivacious personalities and people that can just handle
1: That's
0: this kind of thing?
1: That's what I absolutely prefer. I'm not the only person that has a say in hiring, you know, of course.
0: Sure.
1: But, I mean, it certainly helps. And you have to, this many people coming in every day, you have to have energy and stamina. It has to last you your entire life.
0: You got
1: to
0: love it. You got to love what you're
1: you
0: doing.
1: Do.
0: And I love mean, people,
1: yes,
0: I guess.
1: Yes.
0: Yeah, very cool. Ruthie, thanks for your time.
1: Absolutely.
0: And thanks for sending us all these fun interviews. As we continue on at the Big Texan, having a good time watching people eat too much steak. Can you eat too much steak, really, for real? AJ, you're a steak man, right?
2: Yeah.
0: It's the shrimp that keeps throwing AJ off.
2: Yeah, they substitute that.
0: Yeah, I'm going to ask. I'm going to go ask during the break, and I'll let you know on the other side back here in just a minute.
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16: We have collisions, 459 South at Acton Road, exit 17, 459 North at Gadsden Highway, exit 32. We also have a crash, 2059 East at Arkadelphia Road, Highway 78, at exit 123. I'm Phil Carter in the Traffic Center.
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0: All right, y'all. Here we go again. Leland Love, Talking at M5, Michelson Laser Vision, big sponsor of the show, longtime sponsor of the show. My Eye Doctors, Dr. Mark, and of course, Dr. Jennifer Michelson, those guys, they've just performed. It's not an exaggeration to say this technology is miraculous. It changes lives. It helps you see better. People told me that before I got the procedure, and they were right. It really does change the way you do things. It changes the way you see things. It really does, especially when you're out here just trying to enjoy the beauty of the world. Today I drove through New Mexico into the panhandle of Texas, dropped in elevation about 4,000 feet, listening to the news, listening to Richard and Val break things down this morning, had a little cup of coffee in my hand, just looking out through that big windshield. And I'm telling you, I always appreciate being able to see this well. And it's because of the miracle of LASIK. If you're in glasses or contacts, you owe it to yourself to at least find out if this is right for you. It is Michelson Laser Vision, downtown UAB Highlands, MichelsonLaserVision.com. Still here, live, of course, at the Big Texan in Amarillo, Texas. What a fun spot. We've had a good time, some really interesting guests. A little bit of a lull, as you can see, if you're able to watch on our video cameras. We're kind of in between that lunch slash early dinner crowd. They said after 4, the place just starts to get crowded out. So expect it to get more boisterous. There's the challenge table where people who decide to step up and try to take on those stakes will sit down. They've got 6 chairs for anybody that wants to try it. How many contestants have we seen? I saw one while I was setting up, and we had a single guy from L.A., then a couple guys from New Mexico. Those guys got close. They got close on the clock anyway. I couldn't tell how much they had left, but that's where the challengers have been, and we've had a steady stream of them today. I told them when we came here, I was like, I don't want to stage anything. I don't want y'all to go recruit anybody to take the challenge. Let's just keep it real. Whoever shows up, and we'll watch them and have fun with it. And so that's exactly what we've done. So another hour and a half or so to go here in Texas as we chip away at it and head home. Let's get on the phones. With this lull in the crowd, we got time to get a few phone calls in here, so y'all bring that to 545-9950. Steve is up next on a cell phone. What is up, Steve?
1: Hey man, you haven't been paying attention to what's going on down in South Alabama, that's for sure.
0: No, not really. What's going on?
1: Well, the police chief has been arrested.
0: Yep.
1: You know, a lot of the police departments have been arrested. They're pretty much out of business. The sheriff's department is running the police department.
0: Yep.
1: And on the water system, I don't think they ever got the bailout on that. They needed about 12 or 13 million, and I don't think it's been resolved. I'm not sure. I think, you know, the fifth largest city in Alabama, I guess, is going to quit being a city. I don't know.
0: What makes it the fifth largest? It can't be the fifth largest. Pritchard?
1: It was. I said it was.
0: Well, I guess at one point, maybe, yeah, in history.
1: After World War II, because of the Army needing, a lot of stuff, a lot of the planes and all that stuff were built in Alabama, Mobile, Brooklyn, right there at the Close Encounters of the Third Kind hangar.
0: Well, you know, we've got a similar story coming out of Randolph County where I grew up, and actually my best friend is involved in this. And it's similar to the Pritchard story, not the same accusations, but it's with their water system. And he wound up, this guy's a musician, but decided to join this water board, and they started uncovering missing money and millions gone, people just doing what they wanted, no accountability, and the community's all up in arms. And I just had a phone call with him last week about it. He's catching a lot of pressure from doing the right thing, and 1819 has done some really good coverage of it, but public corruption, even on those levels, on the small town level, in the utility board of a small town level, it can be as impactful in a community as anything Congress is doing. A lot of times we stay obsessed with the bigger picture stories, but there's a lot of it all over. And Pritchard has been corrupt for a long time. They've just had a mess in that community for decades, so it doesn't surprise me at all.
1: Fleeing because of the water system. People live there do it.
0: Yep.
1: And, I mean, we're not talking just white flight. We're talking black flight. We're talking to whoever the hell
0: sure.
1: lives there.
0: Yeah.
1: Flight.
0: Oh, yeah.
1: You know? It's sad because, like, I used to go out there in the 70s with my parents. And there was a electric company, like an appliance place, you know.
0: Yep.
1: That my grandfather knew the guy, and so we'd always still go there, you know, bring the TV in, get the picture tooth replaced there. You know, my dad would always buy like a dishwasher there or a washer and dryer there, right on the main drag. And they've been out of business since, you know, late 80s, early 90s. It's sad, man. It was once, you know, like I said, the fifth largest city in Alabama, and now I guess it's still the second largest city in Mobile. I'm not even sure about that, actually. Saraland might be bigger. But, I think it's done. I think it's going to be dissolved. That's just my opinion.
0: Well, that has to happen. We've seen that in the Birmingham Metro, some of the suburb cities that can't handle their responsibilities. Fairfield went through that around Birmingham. Even our own Birmingham Water Works is probably the biggest utility, water utility in the state, now called Central Alabama, just completely just ripe with inefficiencies, all types of corruption, from people stealing pipes to stealing money, hiring their buddies for legal contracts and PR firms. Here's the thing. I used to be part of the development community. Let me just put it that way. People on both sides, I've done it in the private sector and worked in government, you know, helping people as their communities try to grow. There's an old adage, if you can't flush, you can't develop. In other words, you got to have sewer lines.
1: Yeah.
0: You got to have water lines. It's not sexy. The public does not pay attention to this stuff because we just take water for granted. We open the tap, we get our water until you get your bill and it's screwed up. By the way, I had a huge water bill and I hadn't been home in 6 weeks. So, I mean, I'm not sure they still got it all worked out. But let me just say this, Steve. But these things are multi-million and in some cases multi-billions of dollars. Incredible infrastructure. It's all buried in the ground so we don't see it. And then when you appoint these boards, they've got access to cash and money and decision making. And who the hell goes in to a water board meeting to see what they're doing? Nobody does that. Nobody goes and reports on that anymore.
1: Daphne and Fairhope both have their own water system.
0: Yep.
1: The Eastern Shore has grown so much, you know. Alabama's always, Baldwin County's like, yeah, move here, move here. They really hadn't put in enough new infrastructure because Fairhope and Daphne should never really suffer through a drought. They get so much damn rain down there, you know.
0: Yep.
1: And so they have to conserve water sometimes now in Fairhope and Daphne. They're running out of water for basic things. Not every year, but they did, I guess, last year.
0: It's a good point, Steve. It's a good point. I appreciate it, buddy.
1: All right, man.
0: There's Steve getting us on the subject of utilities. But, you know, there is a pattern now that Steve brings it up. I'm looking at my friend's situation in this little town of Wedowee. Wait till y'all hear more of the stories that are eventually. I think we could wind up with state investigations into that tiny little board, too, where you just had people that had been doing it. So, I mean, decades of running everything the way they wanted. I mean, it's like Boss Hogg and the Duke boys in my little home county. And then you've got just sheer corruption down in Pritchard. We saw it with Birmingham. It can keep going. Just a stream of consciousness back to what I was saying. Whenever you got piles of money and nobody looking and lack of accountability and no good stewardship, human nature is there's going to be corruption. And sometimes it's not even line your own pockets corruption. It's just a corruption of incompetence. Does that make sense? Dumb people hire other dumb people to do jobs that don't get done. And then there's an accountability issue. So everybody looks the other way or hires their cousin or is these payoff jobs where they're functioning, they're showing up on Monday at their desk, but they're not able to do it, even if they tried, and nobody's watching them do it. So they're not really doing anything but going to the water cooler and standing around with their colleagues talking about, I don't know, SEC media days instead of getting the freaking water fixed. So, but it's life-giving. Without water, we're all dying. And the earth is made up of two-thirds of the earth is water. Yet all over this country, we wind up with resource issues, allocation issues. Out west, you can see it. They go through massive droughts. They don't have as much surface water as we do in some areas. And I could go on and on and on about this stuff for days. But I'm glad he brought up the Pritchard situation. It is a mess down there. And no, I have not paid attention because we generally, our area of responsibility for coverage is generally the Birmingham Metro and the North Central Alabama counties. But this is our state, and anywhere we can spot that kind of stuff, we're happy to talk about it as well. But yeah, but if you want some good coverage of the details of some of these meetings, check out our friends over at 1819 who are all over that. Speaking of which, April Marie, who writes for 1819, and is of course my capable, she is my capable backup. She took care of business while I was out on vacation the last time. April Marie is just so solid, such a good friend of ours. She's got a piece out about this Auburn situation. Let me give some quick take on it, and then we'll move on and get some other calls in here. So yesterday I see a headline, I think it was maybe AL.com, and it was like, you know, lawsuit filed over frat boy atmosphere at the Auburn, I think, graduate program or some nonsense like that. And I thought, who uses the phrase, I mean, I completely judge the article without reading it, I'm being honest. Who uses the phrase frat boy atmosphere in lawsuit? I went, this is going to be one of these identity, LGBTQ, you know, victimhood type situations without even reading a syllable of it. And I moved on because we had other stuff to do with these road shows. And sure enough, April Marie has dug into the story. Another good piece in 1819. You can go read the details if you want to. But now we got, they're dealing with a lawsuit in the College of Forestry, Wildlife, and Environment that are complaining about getting their feelings hurt. Yes, lesbians in the forestry department. Who knew? Y'all, go read it yourself. People are so whiny and bitchy nowadays. It's like we're all World Cup soccer players, and we just like to flop around when somebody gets too close to us and ask for a penalty. It is a weak world that way. It just is. Work trucks bring you the show tonight. Let's talk. If you're in business and you're trying to get it done, I was just talking to Danny, and I love talking to these guys about how they do. I always try to learn from people that have turned that corner of success and are able to do what they do and pick their brains when I talk to them. And, you know, everybody emphasizes the same things. When we were in the break, Danny was talking about cost, maintaining your cost in a business like this here at the Big Texan. And so for some of y'all, it's your vehicle. It's your business vehicle or your fleet. You just can't. These are depreciable assets. They're money pits in a lot of ways, but you got to have them. 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And so you don't want to overpay on the front end, and you don't want to waste a lot of time is money trying to manage this stuff on your own out there searching for the right box truck or van, trying to vet these things and compare them. Work Trucks has already done that work for you. They've got things on the ground that might be exactly what you're looking for, pre-owned from the off-lease market, so they're coming in here at a better price. The depreciation hit has happened. Some of them have already upfitted these things with the kind of bodies and racks and you know, service bodies and ladder racks and configurations for, say, plumbing. And so that's already been done. That money's been spent on these things, low miles. And then they've got a 125-point checklist that saves you all the trouble of having to do that yourself. It's done. These things are vetted. Bubba and his team are very serious. 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And so they go through them thoroughly, and they got all kind of configurations. And if you need anything from a plain old shop truck, I mean a bent seat, roll down the windows like this right here by hand, that kind of truck, or all the way up to some of these big fancy bucket trucks or lift trucks or any of these things, crane trucks, they've got them down at Work Trucks, 3rd Avenue South. 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

0: 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I'm Phil Carter in the Traffic Center.
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0: on Techno 95 back here in Amarillo, Texas at the Big Texan. And AJ, don't look now, but I think we got another challenger stepping up. Let's take a listen. Somebody's going to try to eat this thing. This guy's from Albuquerque. It's so funny. She's going through the menu. He's already. Is he eating yet, AJ, or is he just cutting? I think he's pretty cutting this giant piece of meat.
1: Because the time hasn't started yet.
0: So it's probably hard for y'all to hear. There's the yeehaw. That's always the fun part. They give him a big yeehaw when they start. They have started the clock on this new guy. And here's what I would observe about him, completely judging him without knowing. This guy may be my age, AJ. I was just saying it's all these young guys, these young cocky dudes trying to eat this 72-ounce steak. But now we got – I'm going to go ahead and call him a pawpaw. I'm going to judge him. We got Peepaw up in here trying to take down the 72, and I'm pulling for the old dudes. It's happening. I'm pulling for the old guys. Albuquerque, New Mexico, just right down the road from here, and here he goes. I think Albuquerque is only about 4 hours from here. Live at the Big Texan, man, yet another contestant as we head toward 6 o'clock. Southern Skies Dermatology bringing the show tonight. Let's talk. Skin cancer is so real. I was just had a hearing from a friend of a friend of a friend of another case of it that came up unexpectedly. You know, my family's been through it. I've had family friends, and I'm not trying to be morbid, but they've passed away because they caught it too late. The thing about melanoma that I didn't know, that I've learned over the years, it can travel. It can wind up in your eye tissue and your brain tissue. My mom had a tremendous battle with it. By the way, people ask about her all the time, and she's doing well. She just got another great report from her doctor. She's still cancer-free, and I'm so proud of her for not giving up when it was so tough. She's given me permission to share some of her story, and that's because she wants you to get checked, too. Anybody that's ever been through it wants to shout to the world, do the screenings, find the stuff early, get it removed, because skin cancer is completely treatable if you catch it early enough, but you got to catch it early enough, and that comes down to you. Southern Skies Dermatology does this and only this. They find it, they remove it, and rid you of it, or give you an all clear if you're good to go. It's SouthernSkiesDermatology.com. Y'all reach out to them at many of their locations. You go to their website and get your appointment. And hopefully soon, later in the year, we're going to hear more about a new location that they're going to have opened up in on the 280 corridor, SouthernSkiesDermatology.com. All right, let's look at the action here as this guy's got – by the way, it's 60 minutes on the clock. You got 1 hour to try to take this thing down, and this guy just got started, so we're going to watch the clock on him too as we continue on this afternoon. Y'all, 545-9950, if you want to get in on the show, come on. We will put you on the air. Did you want to chat with us?
2: Yeah, sure.
0: Let me get – this is another one of the sons. I call them the sons here at the Big Texan.
3: The Lee family.
0: The Lee family. Let me get you in here. Yeah, you got – bring it on up. This is a tall young man right here. He's tall.
3: Yeah.
0: You're taller than Lexi. We talk. Yeah. You can just bring that up.
3: Oh, okay.
0: Yeah, just kind of hold on to it.
3: Professional in
0: here.
3: Yeah,
0: ma'am. Hey, introduce yourself to the good folks back home.
3: So my name is Patrick Lee. My grandfather started the Big Texan in 1960.
0: Yeah.
3: Actually, I run the bar here and I do the social media for us.
0: Okay, that's a busy job. Y'all are getting all kind of media attention.
3: Oh my gosh, dude, this whole summer with the 100th year anniversary of Route 66, and it's our 66th year anniversary here at the Big Texan. We're just seeing crazy numbers. I mean, not only that, but the Europeans and the international traffic that's come through here for the World Cup, just been off the wall.
0: That was my very next question. Did y'all get some of that business?
3: We did.
0: They were traveling the whole country and falling in love with places like Texas and, I guess, Alabama, going to Buc-ee's and doing stuff like this. They fell in love with our country because of the stuff y'all do.
3: Absolutely. And I tell you what, they just lost their mind at the 72-ounce steak. Because I'm sure in Europe, you know, they don't have as much cattle as we do. And also they get here and... This is giant.

0: chunk of meat that people are eating, I mean, constantly. As y'all see, I think we've had someone on the stage since you've been here.
1: They've almost been here the whole time. Yeah. Did any of the Europeans try it?
0: Oh, they tried it.
1: What?
0: I don't know.
1: How far did they get?
0: I don't know if a lot of them finished, but they gave it a shot. I mean, we had a guy from Holland the other night who I think he actually finished.
1: Really?
0: Yeah.
1: Is that your first European, or do you have foreigners on the board that have made it?
0: So, oh, yeah. We, like, Russian, Ukrainian.
1: Yeah,
0: I mean, all over we get them. And you never know. All of a sudden they come in and sit down, and you look back, and that steak is gone. And
1: that's what Ruthie was telling us. I said, is there a body type or a stereotype? She goes, you just can never tell.
0: Exactly.
1: She said you had an 11-year-old that finished the steak the other day.
0: Yeah.
1: That's crazy.
0: Yeah, I think, I don't know if he finished or got close, but our record is an 11-year-old boy.
1: Really?
0: Oh, yeah. And I mean,
1: when did that happen?
0: Oh, a long time ago, before I was born. So,
1: oh, okay. Yeah.
0: I mean, it was something maybe whenever my grandfather was still alive in 1990.
1: Mm-hmm. Yeah, yeah.
0: But since then, I mean, it's just been all over the board. I had a 70-year-old man. He came in.
1: Yep.
0: He actually did it back whenever he was younger, whenever I think he was like 30. And he came back in to do it again.
1: Did he do it again?
0: He sure did. He made it look easy, too. A 70-year-old man.
1: Man, we're going to take it to the top of the hour. I appreciate you, Patrick.
0: Sure.
1: Thanks for dropping by here at the Big Texan in Amarillo, Texas. Y'all stay tuned.
0: Cool. How's it going? Love
2: you. 1819 News.
3: Democratic Congresswoman Terry Sewell says that she will be co-sponsoring a bill that would put a moratorium on the construction or expansion of data centers nationwide. This moratorium would be in place until Congress can legislate federal safeguards. Sewell said she's not opposed to the use of artificial intelligence or innovation, but that the rate at which these data centers are being constructed is outpacing the ability to establish meaningful protections for the communities involved. This bill that Sewell is co-sponsoring would have Congress address environmental impacts, energy, water, labor, consumer privacy, and community engagement. I'll be back with more Alabama stories after this.
4: 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At 1819 News, the podcast, we are in pursuit of a free and flourishing Alabama. 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
3: A Houston County District Judge has denied a request for the removal of an ankle monitor in order to get a medical procedure done. Johnny Dunaway is currently facing several charges involving the sexual abuse of a child while he was a math teacher at the Jerry Lee Fain Elementary School in Dothan. Dunaway is considered a flight risk by prosecutors, which is why he's required to wear the electronic monitoring. Attorneys for Dunaway asked the judge this week if the ankle monitor could be removed so that Dunaway could have an MRI in Montgomery. The judge determined he sees no proof that this MRI is truly scheduled or why it cannot take place in Dothan. And a Franklin County man has been arrested this week and charged with having an inappropriate relationship with a minor. 26-year-old Joseph Stultz is from Phil Campbell and was charged by Red Bay authorities. I'm Andrea Tice.
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0: till 5:05, Leland Live, Talk 99.5, all that rhymes. We're here in the last hour of our Amarillo, Texas stop here on the big swing out west. We're almost home, man. Just a couple more days of driving, and we'll be there. We'll pop in a couple of other places on the way. But this was always going to be really kind of one of the big finales on the road trip, was coming back through the Big Texan. And, of course, with the cameras now, we can have a lot more fun with it. And there you see our latest challenger. I'll reset everything for the 5 o'clock crowd. The Big Texan is just a legendary steakhouse. You could say it's world-renowned. And when Patrick just came through a second ago, and I was going to ask him about this, and he talked about it anyway, but they picked up a lot of World Cup business, and these Europeans coming through here just blowing their minds. There's nothing like Europeans putting on cowboy hats and wanting to do the American thing. The first challenger that we saw in this 72-ounce steak-eating challenge was actually from Los Angeles, and I love the way he did it. This was his first trip to Texas. He says every year he tries to just take a road trip somewhere, and his first thing in Texas was to come here and try to eat a 72-ounce steak. So it's not just the steak, and if you're watching on the YouTube channel, you can see how big that piece of meat is just in front of that guy. So intimidating. But they give you a roll. You got to eat. AJ, I can't remember. Is there a salad? I'm starting to lose track.
1: Yeah,
0: there's
1: salad,
0: a roll.
1: Three shrimp, roll, steak.
0: Three shrimp, a roll, a baked potato. Because our guy that came and interviewed with us after he tried it, he said he just didn't even look at the potato. He's like, if he could get through all that meat. But the way it works, here's the challenge. And this is what put these folks on the map. And is what made them a place where... you got movies shot here about this very challenge, and a lot of celebrities come through here as well. And the goal is, or the deal is, if you finish it, it's free. And if you don't, you got to pay $72 for the meal. And so I don't even know where you get it. I guess they are here in beef country. I've learned today that 26% of all of the beef grown and delivered in America comes from around Amarillo, around this whole area. So they're right here at the heart of beef country. And this here's this big old steakhouse. You can't miss it. If you're on I-40, you'll see the big sort of 50-style cartoonish Texan. They just call him the Big Texan. He's there on the billboard right out in front of the establishment. And these guys are just so cool. Third generation now starting to manage and run the joint. We've talked to just about all of them as... had some really interesting folks come through already. So this guy is from, I'm trying to remember now, Albuquerque. And he's one of the older, I'm not insulting him because I think I may be older than him, but he's one of the older guys to try this thing this afternoon, at least the ones that we've seen come through. So it's been fun, it's been busy, and we got one more hour to go. Plenty of time for your phone calls, though, if y'all want to get in on the show. By the way, all of this road trip coverage and this YouTube Real Talk TV coverage is brought to you by our friends, of course, at Appalachian Foothills RV Repair Center, and of course RV Parking. They've got their own RV park right there next to the center, and they can handle it. Whatever you take in there, they can fix it, they can upgrade it, they can repair it, they can work on it, particularly when it comes to Tiffins. Now, they're not limited to Tiffin. But this Tiffin country, all the Tiffins in the world are birthed right there down the road in Red Bay. And that was really what led to them being a business that's a little bit of a spinoff of the Tiffin service department, because these guys are all Tiffin guys. Most everybody there has worked at that factory at some point or been on the line or in an executive position. So they're part of that whole community. And the Tiffin family is very supportive of what they're doing at Appalachian. So it all kind of works together. And so whatever you need, body work, service work like I've done, they did a lot of my service stuff on the way out. They got, I just added one. I started the show with this. I added to my list of repairs. I got to take over to Stan. I was 30 miles out from Amarillo this morning and already been driving about 3.5 hours coming out of New Mexico early this morning. And a doggone rock came off an 18-wheeler. It was on a 2-lane road, not on an interstate. So we came, you know, right close together. And this thing hit one of my driver's side windows. There's sort of a three-window system on most of these motorhomes. One slides so you can stick your head out and do stuff. And the other is kind of above that. And then there's the smaller one down below that. and it dinged it, AJ. It just shattered. And I got to decide when I get back to the RV this afternoon after the show, do I knock the glass out and just leave it, because it's a double pane, so it's the outside pane. Do I just knock all that out and clean it up, or do I just let it go? Or do I tape it up? I got to be able to see my mirror. I got a challenge. What I do know is when I get home, I'm going straight to Appalachian, and they can help me get that fixed and some other things that happen when you're out here on the road. Doing the miles, it's Appalachian Foothills RV Repair Center and Park. I appreciate them stepping up to sponsor the trip this year. So, again, that's the lay of the land. The restaurant really is filling up right now. They told me there'd be a big wave about between 4 and 5. And even though you can't see it in that particular angle, you can see a lot of deer antlers in that angle. That's just, they're filling, they're sort of backfilling to that section. So we got people up here around me. I'm up on a kind of an upper platform hanging out here, just overlooking everything and all the action. It's hard to describe how big this place is, too. You know, granted, it's a legendary tourism stop if you're coming through this part of Texas. But, man, it wraps around. They've got an outside portion of this venue. They've got like a kids arcade back there. There's a whole bar just around the corner and underneath where people are just having a cold one after work or whatever. And, boy, they keep it coming. And just a fun group of people. Everybody in the American West so far on this trip has just been so nice. I've just rarely run into anybody that just wasn't super polite and nice and gives you hope in the country, especially when you read so much depressing news, so much stupid stuff. My man's still going at it, AJ. What does the clock say? Can you see that clock better than me on my shot
1: 42
0: here?
1: 42 minutes and 6, okay. 15 seconds.
0: Pretty close. Yeah, it's a countdown clock. So he's got 42 minutes left, and he ain't slowing down. Some of these other guys, about 15 minutes in, they just started staring off into space and getting that 1,000-yard stares. I probably would, too. So anyway, having a little bit of fun with the 72-ounce challenge and all the stuff here in Amarillo. Hot here. Let me take a look at the weather back home, too. We'll kind of go through some of that real quick. By the way, Bertha did make landfall around St. Bernard Parish in Louisiana today and is starting to do what tropical systems do to dissipate. It's 101 right now here in Amarillo, Texas. It's 90 back in Birmingham, but of course the heat advisories are continuing to be put out because of the humidity. There's some rain on the radar this afternoon, and by the way, we do have rain chances starting to increase, particularly for Friday and Saturday. Sunday looks better. I'm keeping a close eye on the rain because I've got, as I've talked about a little bit, some home construction going on this summer, and I'm telling you, the rain delays, in addition to everything else that typically goes on with a construction project, have just been frustrating. And I think about everybody that's involved in these businesses, just that we've not had a strong stretch in Birmingham of dry days to get things done. I had a huge clearing of wood and small trees and those type things that I had piled up to burn before I left on the road trip this year, and it was too wet to do it before I left, and I thought it'll dry out over summer. I don't know when I'm ever going to set that brush on fire, but it's life out there right now. So I think about a lot of our sponsors, roofers like Storm Restoration, and folks that have to just kind of work around the weather. You just got to make it happen. So again, rainy, almost stormy a couple of days coming up here on Friday and Saturday. Speaking of Storm Restoration, that's Greg Nelson and his team over at Storm Restoration. Most of you, I get it, man, you're riding in the road in the afternoon, you hear me start talking about a roof, and if you don't need one, it's easy to tune this out. But I want you to listen to me, because even if you have a newer home and your roof is good and you don't have any issues that you know of, roof problems can happen suddenly. Suddenly you got a leak and you have no idea why you have a leak, or suddenly you have a storm come through like we could have on Friday and Saturday, and the wind do something, or a tree limb do something, or hail can do damage. You need to have a quality roofer in your life that's just on go. In fact, my advice to people for home services is keep a nice reference list of these services, and we've got a lot of them here on the show that can help you when you do get in a pinch. You wind up needing a tarp to get dried out. Greg and his team are good like that. Now, there is a window, and I've learned a lot from him about how the whole insurance system works, but there's a window before you file a claim. A lot of people will panic, and you'll get these troll roofer operations that'll go through a storm-damaged area, and you'll take it. You'll take the help, but you don't know who they are or if they're going to be around, or if they're going to do quality work. You have no idea. You just, you're in a tight spot. If you get to know Greg, or if you jot this number down, he's got a way of doing things is right after the storm, they'll get you dried up and tarped up. And then he can double back with you, and his company can help you work it out with your insurance, document everything you need to document to get that claim filed, which is laborious. There are a lot of details that you've got to make sure you do right. And then, of course, when you're ready and you got all that worked out, he'll come do the work the right way and get it done so that the warranties stay intact and all the guarantees that come with the products themselves are intact. It is Storm Restoration Roofing. He'll be doing a new install on my part of the house that we're adding on to this summer, too. And I know it's going to look good. It's going to look like it belongs on the house because Greg is going to get it done. Storm Restoration Roofing. Here's that number. I was giving you a little bit of time to get ready to jot it down, and they do work on a mainline phone number, 205-542-3531, 205-542-3531. Well, a pretty busy news day. We'll get into some more of those headlines here in a minute, and stay with all that as we always do. Breaking news when it happens, right here on the station live. Let's see how our guy's doing. Man, look, he's still getting after it, but he hadn't touched. He's not even made a dent. He's almost at 30-minute mark, AJ. He ain't going to make it. I was hoping we'd have somebody make it, and it's still stunning to me that somebody can eat a 72-ounce steak, a baked potato, three shrimp, and a dinner roll. But everybody wants to try, so we're watching our latest victim try to handle this challenge. And what's the worst that's going to happen? He's going to pay $72 and get to take home what he doesn't eat and have some nice leftovers. Man, that'd be some good steak and eggs in the morning. I love me some steak and eggs. It's like my new favorite thing. All right, quick break. Back in a minute. Leland Live, 545-9950. If y'all want to jump on before we get done in Amarillo, Texas.
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17: We have Rex in Jefferson County, 2059 East at Arkadelphia Road, exit 123, 459 South at Acton Road, exit 17, 59 South at US 11, exit 148, 65 North before Finley Boulevard, exit 262B. I'm Phil Carter in the Traffic Center.
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0: Probably one of my favorite Ray Wiley Hubbard songs. Other than Snake Farm. You ever heard that one, AJ, Snake Farm?
1: Yep.
0: I think we used to play it on the show, didn't we, Little Ray? You know what's funny? Speaking of him, I was one time I was out here on one of these road trips, and I was coming through Santa Fe, and that whole show was a challenge. And I get back to the RV park. I'll just never forget this story. And the couple next to me, they had gone and bought a bunch of chilies. There's a chili pepper season up here where people go buy the big chilies. And so they had done that. They'd gone to the market. But they were from Texas. And they were out there beside their motorhome just cleaning them or whatever you do, stripping them and doing this work. And the wife said, "You don't look like you're busy. Come over here and help us." She was just being funny. And I struck up a conversation with them. And turned out this was Ray Wiley Hubbard's old steel guitar player from his band. And he and I started comparing notes, and I said, "Well, I got some guitars inside. Do you want to pick a little bit?" And he said, "Sure." I'll just never forget this memory of being on the road. So he and I just sat while the sun went down, and I'm getting to play with this guy. Yeah, and he'd been touring around with Ray Wiley Hubbard. That made me very happy. Very cool stuff. All right, y'all, let's talk about oxstrong.com. This is, of course, the best and most renowned foundation company anywhere around Birmingham, and they've been with us for, man, I bet more than a decade here on the show, helping you with one of the more scary and challenging problems that can happen that would be, when you start getting water underneath there. And we were just talking about all the weather-related things that can happen to your home. Water intrusion is just a beast. See, the water will erode the soil, and that creates a void, and then you got a shift. There's a void there that can't support the house from the erosion, and that can cause a crack, and then it gets in. I mean, it breaks into your house. It can come in a number of other ways, too. From there, you could wind up with all kind of issues. Standing water could contribute to mold, which is just another whole world of hurt on your house. You got to be vigilant. You know, walk around your house sometimes and look for trouble, you know, with your roof, with your windows, all of these home services. Okay, let me stop my ad just for a second, because I think my boy just tapped out over here, AJ. We're trying to keep an eye on this. Well, I think we got two new challengers over here, AJ. We got a man and a woman. We got our first female challenger. This is fun. Who's going to try to eat the 72 out state? Let's take a listen to this real quick. We're waiting on the howdy. I'm sorry, yeehaw. Not howdy, yeehaw. So she just got a, they just all got the yeehaw. I think the girl already wants to give up, AJ. She's covering her mouth. She's not ready. I can sense it. She's not ready. You think it's a husband-wife team?
1: Probably so.
0: She's done. I mean, she took one bite and she's like, "I'm out." All right, so we'll keep an eye on them. Let me finish telling y'all about Ox. So Ox is the company to do all of it. House leveling, water intrusion, cracks, shifts, even driveway leveling. If you got concrete in your driveway and sidewalks, it got wonky for the same reasons your foundation will. They can come and fix that too. Mold removal, good Lord, with the humidity that we have, mold can just wreck everything. It can wreck everything. But Ox is ready to come take care of it. And they've got a new incentive that AJ just sent me this message over. I didn't know they were going to do this. This is great. For the month of July, all the way through the end of the month, Ox is going to be offering 10% off any project that is just paid in full. So if you're willing to pay them up front and get that done, 10% off. Or they've also got 36 months no interest financing. So if you need to finance, they got a finance deal. If you don't need to finance, you got the money to get it done, they'll knock 10% off and get to work for you. This is somebody you want taking care of business underneath your house. It is oxstrong.com. Those are just great guys. OX, by the way, oxstrong.com. Man, we are just continuing on with the show here. Didn't know we'd get a little excitement toward the end, but the place is, I'll give you the wide shot, starting to fill back up again with the dinner crowd showing up and two more challengers. I was looking at the clock, AJ. We probably won't be on the air by the time that couple is done, because they give them an hour. They give them 30 minutes to complete the challenge. She can't do it, AJ. I'm telling you. She's already... I don't know why this is funny. I don't want the poor girl to be miserable, but I believe her husband talked her into doing this, and she has already stopped two or three times, and she's covering her mouth, and I think this is some... Yeah, I'm just kind of. Did you hear the statistics about they've had several women to do it to complete the whole meal and eat a giant steak? That's just crazy.
1: Yeah,
0: I think she got talked into this. You ever talk Glenice into stuff that you know good and damn well she would never do if you didn't try to make her do it?
1: Oh, of course, all the time.
0: Yeah, for me, it's like, hey, let's go on the road for 6 weeks and leave home. No, but Jessica's been a good sport with that. I will tell you on this front, just comparing the lady stories, she'll order food sometimes, and it's something about textures. You talked about this yesterday with shrimp. If it's not cooked like she wants, she'll just stop right there. She is not going any further, especially certain meat textures and stuff. I'm just a trash can. I'll eat whatever you put in front of me for the most part. But these people are making me rethink. I've been sitting here smelling the steak. I can't decide if I'm extremely hungry right now or I'm a little bit overdone watching people eat this giant piece of meat this afternoon. Hey, let's go to Poe. We'll get some phone calls in here. We got that. About 33 minutes left on the show. Poe's up next over on line three. What's up, Poe?
2: Man, Leland Nation. What's up, baby? You and AJ, everything good?
0: Just having a good time, my friend.
2: Man, yeah. Hey, look here, man. Real quick before I say what I want to say. But the next time you're going to run a road trip, just make sure that your boy Poe with you, man. Because
0: you want to come along? Come on.
2: What?
0: I need a driver. I need somebody to help me drive.
2: Yes, I'll be a driver. I can read a GPS. I can read
0: there you
2: GPS.
0: Go. That's so all you need to do.
2: On that next trip. Yeah.
0: All right.
2: Yeah.
0: All right, man.
2: Yeah, I don't mind asking, baby. You know what I'm saying? But look here. One thing I want to say is this, Leland. I know y'all were talking about utilities earlier. And one thing I want to know is, before the governor's race, when are you going to have, I can't call him governor yet, Tommy Tuberville and Doug Jones on your show? Because one thing I want to say about this, because I got a couple questions I need to ask both of them. Because we were talking about the water, like how you were talking about the water and the sources of everything. What I'm trying to understand is, out of all of this, people, we have to educate ourselves. We're talking about the data center, so I'm going to talk about that another time on the show, too, about the data center to take up all the water. But the Central Alabama Water you was talking are like, the water company is the only company that is not regulated through the Public Service Commission.
0: The PSC, yeah.
2: Everybody that. Which means to everybody who don't know that they regulate Alabama Power, they regulate Spire, they regulate all these bills that we have to pay, and the water company is not regulated like that. So me personally, I don't think we would be doing as bad if the Public Service Commission could some way or another regulate the water bill for us. You see what I'm saying?
0: Well, you know what, Poe? I'm going to take that up on the other side because we're bumping up against the bottom of the break. But you got a point. PSC is kind of a fig leaf organization anyway, but I'll talk about that some on the other side. Thanks for your call, Poe. And hey, man, if you're willing to help me drive and to walk the dogs every morning when they got to take a dump, come on, because I could use some road help. I'm just saying. Thanks, Poe.
2: Hey, I'm dead,
0: back
2: baby.
0: Here.
2: Just,
0: back here in a minute from the Big Texan in Amarillo, Texas. Y'all stay tuned. Leland Live on the road. Back in a minute.
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19: We have a collision on 65 North downtown at 17th Street South, exit 261A. The right-hand lane is blocked. Stop-and-go traffic 65 South between 3rd Avenue and Oxmoor Road. 459 North is stop-and-go between Highway 11 and I-59. I'm Phil Carter in the Traffic Center.
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0: All right, y'all, let's get back at it. Live here from the Big Texan, as you can hear the crowd in the background cheering for yet another contestant. AJ, it's on like Donkey Kong right now with now four challenge acceptors trying to eat the 72-ounce steak live here at the Big Texan in Amarillo, Texas, just about to wrap things up. That's probably our last yeehaw of the show. Pretty fun stuff. Let's get over to Thomas at Stockton Mortgage and see what he's got on his mind tonight, and then I'm going to get to Jennifer and Dexter on the phones. Thomas, what's up with you, buddy?
1: Hey, man, just for relative, how large in person is that steak?
0: Dude, I have not walked up on a plate, but just watching them bring it out from the it's a slab. You know, you picture like beef ribs, like a huge slab of beef ribs, but it's a solid steak. It's a big old hunk of meat for sure.
1: Okay. I mean, it sounds like it is enormous. Like a pot roast kind of thing is what it seems like.
0: Picture
1: it would be,
0: like
1: something like that.
0: If you had like three pot roasts like your mama would cook in the crock pot,
1: oh
0: like
1: my
0: three
1: God.
0: Of those on a plate. Yeah. It's that
1: so
0: big.
1: We're talking meat sweats for sure.
0: Oh, for sure, yeah. I'm having them just watching.
1: Yeah. Oh my God. All right. So I wanted to mention we had one of your listeners give us a call that had a current. They own a barn dominium, and they gave us a call because they were looking at they had built it, and they had called us and said, "Hey, can you guys help us do a refinance on it?" Because when they built it, they had a higher interest rate on their construction loan, and we said, "Of course we can." And they said they had called other places and they were having trouble getting a refinance because it was a barn dominium, and we're like, man, we do those all the time. It's not a problem. And they were just concerned because they couldn't get anybody to help them. And we were able to, we took the application, we were able to get them refinanced. Not a problem whatsoever. So any of your listeners out there, if you have a current barn dominium or any type of home, whether it's a barn dominium or a manufactured or a modular home, and you're having trouble getting someone to help you with that refinance, give us a call. 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
0: 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We'll talk to you tomorrow, my friend.
1: All right.
0: 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That's how y'all get those folks. AJ, I think during the Thomas call, we had our contestant we nicknamed Peepaw. He's gone. He tapped out within like 10 or 15 minutes. He just jetted. I don't see him anymore. I don't know. Maybe he grabbed the steak and did a dining dash. I don't know. But he is not in the shot. He's gone. So we have our couple, and we got a new guy that just joins. We got three contestants now on the clock trying to do this 72-ounce thing. How funny. Let's go to Jennifer on line four. Let's go back to the phones. If y'all want to get in here before I get going, 545-9950. Jennifer, what's up with you?
2: Hi, Leland. I hope you're doing well.
0: Oh, yeah. Having fun today.
2: I've called you a couple times on your road trip. I'm the one that grew up in Durango.
0: Yeah, I remember
2: Colorado.
0: You. Yeah.
2: Yeah.
0: Good calls.
2: So I had a sweet little story. You're at Big Texan, and so it's probably been about 20 years or 15, 20 years, but I went out to Durango to visit my folks, and we drove back to Birmingham, you know, after my visit. And so my dad loves Big Texan, and we stopped there. And my dad he's, you know, highly educated, but he's just curious about worldly things or anything that, you know. So back in the day, they used to give you a paper menu at the Big Texan that looked like a newspaper. And on the front of it, it had, you know, we'll take cash, check, you know, master charge, diner club, whatever. And then I think it was to be funny, they said, we'll take gold and silver. And so when we were settling up the tab, my dad asked our waitress, he's like, do you really take gold and silver? And they're like, well, yeah, I think so. So they checked with the manager, and he actually came out with his little scale, and my dad got out his little gold bullion pieces and put them on there and paid for the meal. And they said, sir, this is the first time anybody has ever paid in gold.
0: How excellent is that?
2: Cool. Yeah, so
0: that's a good story.
2: Brings back sweet memory. And so you and your precious wife, y'all be safe coming home. A lot of people need you here in Birmingham. So,
0: well, you're kind to say that.
2: Well, and just an FYI, if you go out by the front where the hostess stand is, they have a display of that 72-ounce steak and what you have to eat.
0: Oh, yeah,
2: it's
0: I've seen
2: cooked,
0: that. Yeah.
2: It's raw. And it does. It looks like a pot roast. So
0: it's huge. Yeah. It is so big. It's crazy. America, but, you know what I mean? Thanks,
2: Jim. Yeah. So y'all have a safe trip, and we'll see y'all back here in Birmingham.
0: Well, thank you, Jennifer. We appreciate that. And all the callers tonight, y'all kind of help make these shows go. 4 hours, it's pretty busy. There's stuff going on around you. We're trying to keep up with the news and not miss anything and work all this gear, and the calls really do. I appreciate y'all sprinkling in your own stories. We've had a remarkable time. I think my two favorite interviews was one of them might have been Patrick, who talked about the Europeans coming through here and this place breaking their brain. They wanted to be see one of these American things. What says America more than eating too much red meat all at once? I mean, come on, that's just who we are. And then, of course, I love the young lady's testimony, Lexi, who came by, who's one of the servers here. And she's now in her, I guess she's working up in this section. She's in her regular server outfit, taking care of people here at the Big Texan. And what a nice group of people, too. So, yeah, we're getting ready to wrap things up. Let me get Dexter in here. And, again, 545, we still got time for maybe a couple more calls before we have to say goodbye and then get back on the road in the morning. It's Dexter up next. What's up, Dexter?
3: Hey, man, if you want to imagine what that steak is, anybody wants to, imagine one of them big frame of bulls, the hump on the back.
0: Mm-hmm.
3: That's just sliced off. That's what it looks like.
0: Mm, that's huge.
3: I was going to ask you, I think the record for eating it the fastest was held by Joey Chestnut. I think he ate it 9.5 minutes.
0: He came here like and did dog. His. I had no idea he did it. So, you know, he's legendary for the Nathan's Hot Dog Challenge, but I had no idea he'd come through here. I'm going to ask about that here in a minute.
3: I think it was 9 minutes because I did it in 17 when I was there and when I was out there going to Colorado.
0: But how far did you get?
3: It's an awesome place, and it's the saloon. It's like being in Kitty's saloon to me, you know, from the old Gunsmoke, but a huge Kitty's saloon.
0: Yeah, it's
3: y'all
0: huge.
3: Y'all have a good night.
0: All right, Dexter. I don't think Dexter could hear me. I wanted to, I guess there's no way to measure how far you get. You just stop when you stop. again, this young lady that came in with her, I'm presuming they're a couple. I mean, they sat down together. I think she is just entertaining his. Maybe they're just doing it for giggles. You do get to take home a ton of steak, though. If you think about it, it's not a bad deal. You can reheat and recook steak like crazy. Maybe I'll try it, AJ, just to be able to get. See, if I took all that leftover steak home, I'd have steak and eggs the next 3 weeks. I'd get up in the morning, knock that out, all that protein. That's how you do it. That's the game right there. And it's probably a pretty good value at $72. For 72 ounce, I don't know what that type of steak is an ounce anymore. Anyway, there's that. Let me make sure I'm not missing any major headlines. We talked about Bertha making landfall earlier today. Not really going to affect us much at all. In fact, I just saw a tracker. You know, that thing's 300-something miles from Birmingham. I was looking at the weather out here, too. There's parts of Texas right now that have heat indices of 115. I think that's down around the Dallas-Fort Worth area. And we all know there's been tremendous flooding near San Antonio. All kind of crazy weather news as we roll along. Here's another little story. I hadn't had time to get in here, but I want to try to squeeze in before we go. So, you know, you've got all the controversy over the Odyssey movie, which has finally been released out into the world. They did the typical Hollywood woke cast of characters in there, and you know, the whole thing is based on a feminist rewrite of the original Greek tale from Homer. And so the whole thing's been kind of bastardized. Whatever. As far as the cinematography and the production quality of the movie, I know a couple of folks have seen it. They said it's pretty good. I mean, once you look past the stupid casting and all the dumb stuff that they keep forcing into film scripts. So because of that, though, and by the way, I always laugh when we talk about movies and how well they perform in terms of dollars. I mean, come on, man. They'll start comparing a movie premiere to something that came out in the 70s. freaking movie tickets were $1.25 when Star Wars and Smokey and the Bandit and those movies came out in the 70s. Some of those big hits back in those days, Rocky, all these huge hits that came out within a couple of years of each other. And now it's an arm and a leg to get into theaters, not to mention the IMAX. This movie is particularly suited for IMAX because it was shot entirely in IMAX, which is fascinating. But those tickets are, I've seen people say their tickets are $45-$50 to go see it in IMAX. So dollar for dollar, you're not getting the same measure with inflation and everything else. They should measure movies by butts in seats, and that's easy to figure out. You know what the ticket prices were back in the day, extrapolate that. They don't have the actual raw numbers. How many people went to see the freaking movie? Not the dollars. The dollars are irrelevant. Hollywood does that all the time. Blockbuster, first movie to get $100 million in a Sunday. I'm like, yeah, well, that would have meant something else in 1981. So anyway, a little beef. So here's the headline. This is why I even went in down that dirt road. There was this online thing where people were hitting up Elon Musk and asking him to donate $100 million to give to Passion of the Christ guy. Why am I forgetting Mel Gibson? Who, by the way, the Resurrection of the Christ is coming out next year. Inevitably, that's going to be huge in and of itself, just because of the way the previous film was received. But now they're trying to get him to give the money to Mel Gibson to go make a legit version of the of the Odyssey. And so this was bubbling around for the last couple of days online. I kind of ignored it. And then Elon Musk chimed in on it and said, yeah, I'll do it. And then the idea was that they would have, is it Grok? Is that how you pronounce his AI platform? They're saying that they're going to have Grok by the end of the year. Get a team of people, take that classic tale and make a legit version of the movie, just all AI. We'll see how the Battle of the Odysseys turns out. If you want to watch a closer rendition, it's an allegory for sure, but if you want a closer rendition of the Odyssey, just go watch Oh Brother, Where Art Thou? It is probably a better rendition than this woke feminist version that people are going to see right now. Crocker Moving Services bringing you the show as well tonight. Eric Crocker and his whole team, man, these folks can get you moved. They'll take care of business for you. Whether you got a bunch of stuff and you're going a long way, or just a little bit of stuff and you just need them for a couple of hours to get something knocked out, Eric's good like that. 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
14: Collision downtown, 65 North at 17th Street South, exit 261A. The right-hand lane is blocked. Stop-and-go traffic from University Boulevard now, a six-minute delay. We also have stop-and-go traffic downtown on 65 South between 3rd Avenue and Oxmoor. That's a nine-minute delay. I'm Phil.

0: pop in today, and he said, man, they said you just talk about us all the time. Well, we do at least once a day here on the show because it's a cool shop. I've been looking for deals on any kind of platform. They've got the tactical stuff. They've got the hunting stuff. They've got all the accessories, especially, I'm telling you, especially sound suppression. I don't think there's anybody still in town that can keep up with the selection they have back in the vault at Hueytown. The latest deal that Tommy told me about is the law enforcement Glocks are back. That was a huge deal. I even bought one from him right off the bat when I saw those. Some of these have not even been fired, but they'll issue them to LE agencies all around the country, and then they'll turn those in. They'll turn those Glocks in and get a new round of Glocks. And so then Tommy's able to go out and find these things in a lot, in batches, basically, and bring them back here to Alabama and put them on sale. He's got them for $3.99 right now. Very limited supply of these. It didn't get as many as usual. So get on in there for suppressors or these or the AR pistol deals or the AR-12s at Hueytown Pawn on Brook Lane Drive, Hueytown Pawn. Well, AJ, I never got my guitar player to come up, but I think he's pretty close to me. Yeah, he's there's two of them now. They're down below me. I can't get them on the camera.
1: I can hear them now.
0: I really wanted them to come on and pick for us live, but they've been busy entertaining the guests as this is filling up. A couple of the other servers, y'all come on over here and join us here. Are popping in here real quick. Just fun to talk to the team here and everybody that works here. We have Jacob and Alyssa. Did I get that right?
2: Yeah, yes, sir.
0: All right.
2: Yes, sir.
0: So tell me about the badge, man. I like y'all's
2: badge. Thank you. It's kind of a part of our attire here at the Big Texan.
0: Yep.
2: And so, you know, we got to wear our bolo tie that has the Big Texan on it, as well as like a sheriff badge. Mine says Marshal on it, so I'm a U.S. Marshal whenever I come to work.
0: I like that. You're hunting fugitives?
2: Yes, sir. Yes, sir. I got to make sure that the Big Texans are always safe. You know, that's what.
0: Do they sell those in the novelty shop? I've got a grandson that would absolutely love that right there.
2: They do. Now, they don't sell the exact same ones that we have, but they do sell ones very similar.
0: Oh, that's great.
2: So there's a lot of that stuff in the novelty shop.
0: And Alyssa, come over a little closer to that mic, hon. It's so loud in here, you got to get pretty close. Tell me what you were saying.
3: With names on them, if you can find his name over there.
0: Okay. Oh, okay. All right. They got little name badges and all that stuff. Yeah, I haven't had time to look at all that stuff. I know one of our callers that's been here many times says, y'all got a display of the steak over there. Have y'all ever tried it yourselves to try to do the challenge?
2: I haven't. My customers ask me all the time, like, hey, have you ever done it?
0: Yeah.
2: And I tell them, I don't know if I'd be able to do it, but maybe one day if, I decide to leave the area and don't come back, I'm like, you know what? I better, go out with a bang and try the 72 ounces.
0: Just might as well.
2: Yeah, either say I did it or I didn't.
0: That's pretty fun. How long have y'all been working here?
3: I've only been here a few months, since
0: it's kind of new. Is it? Now, you're young. Is this super fun to be here?
3: I love this job. I love meeting everybody from all over, and it's just really, it's really fun. It's a good environment to be in, work in.
0: Ruthie came by and interviewed with us earlier, and she said when she was a little girl that she wanted to do two things, be on this television show that was popular, and she wanted to work here. Now she's working here. Is it kind of what the cool kids want to do at your age that live around Amarillo?
3: I mean, yeah, I think because, you have people coming from all over to come eat here, so it's, fun to work here and, meet everybody.
0: Meet people, yeah.
3: It's like a staple piece in Amarillo, Texas.
0: That's outstanding. Well, I appreciate y'all popping by. I know you got work to do, and we got to get on out of here.
2: All right, thank you very much.
0: Thanks, Justin. Thanks, Alyssa.
3: Thank you.
0: Jacob. I told Jacob I'd remember because I got a kid named Jacob. How about that? All right, y'all, got to wrap up. Got to go, AJ. Got to do it. I don't think we're ever going to find out how our guys did because they're still on the clock over there. Oh, I see it to go bags. The couple bailed. They're done. They didn't make it. I'll keep an eye on bearded guys. I'll call him ZZ Top. I'll let y'all know tomorrow how he did, as it'll take me an hour to get packed up and out of here. One more time for Alabama Bass, too. Y'all, John, they've got such exciting news coming in the future, and I'll be talking with him about that next week when I get back. This is a wonderful company that can solve a problem that can really just it's something you don't have to live with, and that's trying to get in and out of your shower and your bathtub. 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Over in Pelham if you want to go take a look. All right, I'll say goodbye from the Big Texan. We'll see y'all tomorrow somewhere down the road in Oklahoma. I'm not even sure where yet.

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2: Alabamians are going to be polled to find out their views and opinions on Alabama Public Television programming along with PBS programming. This poll was approved to be conducted in a recent meeting that was held this past Tuesday with members of the Alabama Educational Television Foundation Authority voting that they would also fund this survey. The move comes after Governor Ivey asked the Alabama Educational Television Commission last year to conduct this survey to assess what viewers want before they discontinue the PBS programming that is aired on APT. The survey will be conducted by the McLaughlin Group and will involve about 600 Alabamians who are polled, and the cost will be about $47,500. I'll be back with more Alabama stories after this.
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2: Two Alabama teenagers were arrested by police in Walton County, Florida, and charged with felonies. The two were arrested by police for driving a vehicle while waving a gun outside of that car's window. After police pulled that vehicle over, they found two firearms inside as well as drugs. A Lawrence County inmate who was recently sentenced to life in prison has died while still at the Lawrence County Jail. 70-year-old Susie Stovall was found unresponsive in her cell on Tuesday morning. Investigators believe that Stovall died during the nighttime hours. Stovall was convicted of felony murder and arson for the 2015 death of her husband, who was found inside the couple's home after the fire. I'm Andrea Tice.
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8: Welcome to the fastest hour in radio, the Breaking Bread crew. At least two of the Breaking Bread crew members here in studio. We got JD and AJ. And we also got some special guests in the studio as well, too.
9: Very special.
8: Very, very special. Yeah. Just
9: smells so good in here.
8: I know. I smelled the aroma as I was heading down the elevator to pick up our guests. Because we're going to be talking about Birmingham Restaurant Week. Presented by Spire. Starting off Thursday, July 30th through Saturday, August 8th is a 10-day event that brings patrons, and I'm reading the script that Ashley so graciously put together, the opportunity to indulge in 2, 3, and 4-course meals at a prefixed price at a dozen participating restaurants, bars, and food trucks. Birmingham Restaurant Week has plans to host its food truck pop-up in the park, and I love this one. It's the Magic City Sips, Friday, July 24th. 11 a.m. to 2 in the afternoon at Lynn Park, in addition to crowd favorite events like the Signature Birmingham Restaurant Week preview party at on Tuesday at Theodore by Trey Luna. Love that place. July 28th from 5 to 8, and Sipology event Sunday, August 2nd, 11 to 2 at Lakeview Marina.
9: But man, you did so well.
8: I did. You know, yeah, I've been you know, used to reading a lot of scripts.
9: Ashley's way more prepared than we ever are.
8: I know.
9: Like the most prepared we've ever sounded right there.
8: So well. Because, you know, she warned the guests when she came in. Like,
9: right.
8: Yeah, we give them this script, but they don't follow it. So
9: I planned on it. We've got two great guests with us today.
8: Well, look, there's one guy. Okay, so we got L.A., Carl Alexander. Do you want to go by L.A. or Carl? Which one do you want to go by? Do you matter? Just talk right into that microphone right there.
10: It depends what we're talking about.
8: Uh-oh.
10: You better just call me L.A. Call me for good business, man.
8: All right, well, I'll go with L.A. because I like to go by AJ, too. You know, I don't like my government being broadcast out, but I get you. Gus's Hot Dog. And then we also have Trice. Is that how you pronounce your first name? Green?
11: It's Trice.
8: Trice. Trice Green. I'm sorry. Trice Green, 6 in Stones Cocktail Bar and Restaurant. And, man, gentlemen, how are y'all doing?
10: Doing great, brother. Doing
11: fantastic,
10: great.
11: Fantastic, fantastic.
8: Good, good. All right, so Mr. Green, obviously, I could tell your name is Green because you are decked out in green. Is that like a signature thing that you said, hey, you know what, since my last name's Green, I'm going to rock the green, you know, so everybody knows anytime I walk up in the building, be like, oh, yeah, that's Mr. Green right there. Is that the whole allure to your stature right there?
11: I think you nailed it. Yes. Perfect way. Perfect way for people to remember me.
8: Yeah. So Six and Stone. So talk about that real quick. How long has that business been around?
11: We're approaching a year next month. And we've been
8: talk right into that microphone because you're talking very low. Yeah,
11: we're approaching a year.
8: Okay.
11: Next month. So it's been a great experience for us over in Hoover to see people near and afar come and experience what we can provide.
8: Now, does Six of Stone break any bones?
11: No, we're there to stop people from having to go through that.
12: You have too many cocktails. Yes. So maybe.
11: Yes.
12: Maybe.
8: But cocktails will always Six of Stones may break my bones, but cocktails may never hurt me. Is that what it is? That's how you go? Okay. So
11: like you.
12: That's all right.
8: There you go. Now, we're in Hoover. You said where in Hoover are you located at?
11: We're located right across from the Hoover Met.
8: Okay.
11: The baseball stadium. Truthfully, what is considered the heart of Hoover. So we're right there.
12: Okay. Oh, you got over there with all the traffic.
11: Yeah, it can get pretty bad.
12: It's bad. I was actually over at the Finley Center today for the Crime Stoppers luncheon that went on. Mm-hmm. At the Fish Market, AJ, have you eaten there before?
8: I'm sure the Fish Market?
12: Yeah.
8: Yes.
12: I've never eaten there. They're the ones that catered or whatever. Mm-hmm. It was so freaking good.
8: Yeah.
12: Man, it was real good. But that's a good area, though. I mean, that's all that stuff over there is growing up really, really fast.
11: Yeah, absolutely. The homes, the whole entire part of Hoover, that residential area is exploding.
12: Right.
11: Everybody there seems to be big supporters of what we're doing in every other local business.
12: So y'all are in the, it's almost like attached, like inside the neighborhood right there, right on that row, the row right there. So y'all got your sign on the back side of the building kind of.
11: Yes,
12: okay. Yeah. All right. I got you.
8: Yeah.
12: That's awesome.
8: So I like that. I like the name Six of Stone because it just takes me back to my childhood. But obviously, this is not for, it's for everybody. But how did y'all come up with the name Six of Stone?
11: It was an ode just to the saying, honestly, the things that we get thrown at us in our life.
12: Mm-hmm.
11: And I wanted Sticks and Stones to be a place for everybody that share common ground. And so we all share those experiences of trials, tribulations. And that's what it's for.
8: Now, are you a Birmingham native, or are you from around the area, or then how did you decide like Hoover was the area to start that the business there?
11: No, originally from South Carolina. Met my wife in Atlanta, and then honestly, I had no say since then. She kind of like dictated everything from there. So she chose Hoover, so I chose Hoover.
12: Fair enough. What is y'all's? Let's get the important stuff right.
8: Yeah.
12: Signature cocktails over there. What does everybody order?
11: I would say the Grayson. That's an ode to the construction company that we use to build the place, which is a local family from Hoover. And the Knox Square Margarita is the community that Sticks and Stones is in, called Knox Square, which is right across from the Hoover Met.
12: Okay, cool.
11: Those are probably our top sellers.
8: Now, what about food-wise? How would you describe the food?
11: It's a twist on American fare, but also we do some simple things just as good as well. So, like I said, today I brought some Thai jerk wings.
8: Okay.
12: These look amazing, by the way.
11: Yeah. Yep. And,
8: a little bit too spicy for JD over there.
12: That's not true. He's a liar. That's all he does. He just tells lies about me.
11: He's trying not to share with you.
12: Exactly. That's exactly it. His middle name's not Sharer.
8: All right. Is there mayonnaise somewhere around here? Just saying. He loves a lot of mayonnaise.
12: Y'all haven't listened to the show last 2 days, have you?
11: No, I promise I haven't.
8: You might hear some.
12: No,
8: I'm gonna be nice.
12: We'll keep it clean. We'll keep it clean.
11: I heard it already coming off the elevator. I'm ready.
12: Oh, that's so funny.
8: That's hilarious. But this is awesome. So how's it feel? You guys been around for about a year, and obviously you partnered up with Birmingham Restaurant Week. How does it feel to be with this great event?
11: I mean, amazing. Birmingham is a very expansive food scene anyway, one of the top in the U.S., and so I figure that we need to put a stake in the ground to add what we bring to the table. And also just to bring awareness to people that are that just love good food and good and a good environment. And so we provide that at Sticks and Stones.
8: Yeah. But, and I love that. You know, you all right, so are you the cook at the house?
12: Or is the wife
8: the cook? Like, who's cooking? How's that dynamic work?
11: No, sir. We just apply the budget. hire the people, and from there, everybody, we got people that do the cooking and everything else.
8: Okay.
11: Which they do a great job, and our bartenders as well. So everything is thought out.
12: Build the menu or anything?
11: Yes.
12: Okay.
11: Yes.
12: Yeah. All right.
11: Typically, build a menu.
12: Y'all are inspiring it, and then they're executing it, basically.
11: Yeah.
12: Okay.
11: It's collaborative. Yeah.
12: Yeah. There's nothing wrong with that.
8: No.
12: And who wants to be in the kitchen 20 hours a day?
8: My wife, not playing.
11: Some people can handle it.
8: I'm joking.
12: Y'all, she's in South Africa, so she is not hearing that. She's not hearing any of that. That at all.
8: The way I'm gonna cook is
12: I'm gonna text her this part of the show when it comes out. You better not edit this part out on the podcast.
8: It's gonna be nothing but beef right now. You ain't gonna hear none of this.
12: Oh, we had to hit the dumb button a couple times. That's what happened. Yeah.
8: Plus, thank God for a 7-hour delay. but yeah, so 205-545-9950. Before we take this break, real quick. If people want to check out the menu, Green, and get more information about Sticks and Stones, how can they find you?
11: Yes, you can go online to our website, which is Sticks and Stones. 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Or you can go to our Instagram page. We usually update things there often, for menu changes to events that we're hosting and everything as well.
8: Oh, so people can have events there, or you guys do your own type of events that bring in customers?
11: Yes, we do, but also people rent us out as well.
8: Okay, awesome. We got more with Green in LA. We're gonna be talking about Birmingham Restaurant Week and all the good stuff that's gonna be happening along the way there. 205-545-9950. Yeah, we're gonna talk more about that and all the other good stuff. You're listening to the Breaking Bread Crew right here on Talk 99.5. We'll be back right after this.
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0: 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All right, it's Birmingham Restaurant Week coming up. Man, I cannot believe it's that time of year already. Man, it is. I know Ashley is. She's smiling now, but boy, I already know when that day, when July 30th hits, it's gonna be like 10 days of just nonstop food, just drinks, just good times, all that good stuff. I know she's gonna be doing. You gonna do some live sampling, Ashley? Yes. Yeah. Absolutely. Okay. But we got L.A. Gus Hot Dogs. What's going on, man? How you doing, L.A.?
1: Everything's good.
0: Okay. All right. And I was wondering, like, because, like, your name, your nickname is L.A., but your government name is Carl Alexander. So I was like, how'd you get to L.A.? Because, AJ is just shortening of my name. So where does the L.A. come from?
2: You gave his government name, but you're not giving yours out.
0: No. I got people looking for
2: me. I got you. It's all right. It's all right, Mr. Johnson. It's fine.
0: Come pull that microphone close to you.
1: That came, like, when I came in this world, my mother, really, she was, like, in love with, like, Las Vegas.
0: And okay.
1: She wanted to name me, like, Levada or something.
0: Well, wait a minute. She wanted to name you Levada?
1: Something like that, because she was in love with Las Vegas. So, you know, they create names all the time nowadays.
0: Are you so glad she didn't call you that?
1: Either or. It took me a long time to say Carl.
0: So, right.
1: I was gave both names at the same time, so that's how I separate how people know me and how I deal with people, because L.A. is easy going, you know, he loves the people, he here for the people.
0: But if Carl comes out, that's a
1: Carl
0: whole just, other story.
1: Carl just take care of business, you know, he's the grown up.
2: He's the grown up.
1: Yes, sir.
0: I love it. So talk about Gus Hot Dog, man.
1: And Gus Hot Dog, we are the city. Feel like they built the city around us, because we've been in Birmingham since 1947.
0: Mm-hmm.
1: We literally feed the whole city every day, 6 days a week. We the heavy favorite. So, we got a Gus Nation out here. So, like, people love to hear from us. They love to see us. And we just honored that they got us featured at City Hall on the wing, got our picture up there. Like, this is the first time stepping out on that stage, but we are always involved with anything that got to do with food. Anybody want to team up with us, we ready. And so, just to make things happen.
0: Mm. So, Wank's a good hot dog?
1: We put a lot of love in ours, so I don't know what everybody else's secret is. But
0: beef hot dog.
2: How do you love a hot dog? Exactly. How do you put love in that?
1: It's either you got it. You know? Yeah, you don't. our grill is like almost 80 years old, so everything we touch turned to gold. So we got a lot of things that work together to make this awesome product.
0: So that grill has a lot of flavor to it.
1: It does.
0: Yeah, 80 years of goodness.
2: That's wild.
0: Yeah, I could taste it. Yeah. Now, there's also something like, what's your top-selling hot dog? What's, like, the most time, you know, when people come in, they are like, or if no one's walked into a Gus hot dog, and that's probably rare, but if they haven't, what should they order to really get that full?
1: Our signature came from the special dog.
0: Okay.
1: That's actually what I brought today. It got the beef on top, mustard, onion, kraut with our sauce. Because when Gus Alexander first created it, he was like, you know, this was a steel town, so a lot of hard workers. So he wanted to give them a little extra protein, so he got the hot dog and put the beef on top. So it gave them a little more heartier meal to finish out their day.
2: Sounds pretty good.
0: It does. It does.
2: Without the sauerkraut, but I mean.
0: Now, our other taste bud, Will, he does cocktail sauce and sauerkraut.
2: Yeah.
0: On a hot dog.
2: He swears by it.
0: He swears by it.
2: I've tried the cocktail sauce on there. But
1: never thought about
2: it. Not the kraut.
0: Yeah. I'm just Green, are you like a hot dog guy as well?
3: Not often, but I think I'm a end up supporting them. We might end up doing some work
2: today.
0: Today.
1: I actually love hot dogs.
0: Yeah.
1: Before I started working, then I was eating it 3 times a week. So
0: wow.
1: Because growing up, that was all we fed the old folks and the kids. So like it was.
0: All right. So
2: me, whether they wanted it or not,
1: right? I felt more comfortable.
0: So boiled hot dog on the flat top. Or and then should how charred should a hot dog be on the grill?
1: That's up to the person, but boiled, no sir.
0: No?
1: No boiled.
2: So all the hot dogs are grilled then?
1: Yes sir, all okay. The grill on hot dogs. Some people be like, I want the blackest hot dog on the grill, so
0: not JD though.
1: I'm sorry.
0: It's a little inside joke.
1: When I was growing up, somebody told me just like when you eat charred food, they said it cleans your inside out. So I never had a problem eating the burnt hot dog. I always ate the burnt hot dogs.
2: Can I get white cheddar on it?
1: We'll bring that in the house just for you.
0: On the white bun.
2: AJ, we got guests, sir.
0: Ashley warned
2: you. Know,
3: I understand.
0: Yeah, you know what I'm saying?
1: We called up because people be coming. They be like, I've got my keto buns.
0: Wait a minute, hold up. People bring their own buns?
2: Bring your own buns?
1: Because a lot of them got a lot of allergies and they can't eat everything. So, like, but they just got to have our hot dogs.
0: they got the insulin shot. Hold on. Hey, you can pull that microphone down. Let people. Yeah. So, hold on. Let me turn your mic on. Go ahead. Go ahead.
4: Can you hear me now?
2: There we go.
4: I want him to tell y'all about the oxtail dog.
1: Yeah.
0: Wait a minute. Shut your mouth.
4: It's not a regular occurrence, though.
1: Yeah, we did. That was more of a promotional item because we had an oxtail expensive weekend from somebody that came through town. And so a lot of people were just hearing a lot of complaints. So we came up and did a recipe. It's a 17-hour recipe. That's why you can't do it every day.
0: I know what you're talking about. Texas made.
2: Yeah, that guy.
1: We ran it for 2 days. The line was ridiculous. The mayor shared it instantly, and like everybody, that was somebody was sharing it. So like we had like 150,000 hits like the first day.
0: So. Wow.
2: So is it like ground oxtail, or are we just putting a whole oxtail on top of a hot dog?
0: Put two balls on.
1: They ground the meat up, and he did a curry gravy.
2: Okay.
1: And it was a nice consistency.
2: So these sound like gourmet.
1: Yeah. Yeah. I always say we make gourmet hot dogs because we cooking for real. So like that's why I say we put a lot of love in it.
0: No.
1: And just pulled out a can.
0: So I know like Chicago has their like very, you know, Chicago hot dog. New York has a New York style hot dog. Does Birmingham have a Birmingham hot dog?
1: The special dog.
0: The special dog.
1: That's with the beef on top.
0: Okay.
1: To me, that's more like Detroit with the corn island, but they got the beef on it as well. But I mean, all them places come here, and they praise us. So like, you know, I don't knock what everybody else doing. Everybody doing their thing, but like on the list of hot dogs, we rank very high.
0: Okay. All right. Well, we're gonna try some of this food that has been brought here for Birmingham Restaurant Week. We got some food from the Six of Stone Cocktail Bar and Restaurant and Gus Hot Dog. And we're going to talk about both of those items.
2: How many hot dogs are in these pans, though? That's what I'm wondering.
0: We're going to find out. We're going to have a hot dog eating contest.
2: Yeah. This is Joey Chestnut when you need him.
0: It's Breaking Bread. Talking 995.
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12: 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I'm Phil Carter in the traffic center.
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2: Welcome back into Breaking Bread Radio on Talk 99.5. We've got an absolute full house here. Birmingham Restaurant Week is about to kick off, and Ashley has brought in the goods from two really awesome restaurateurs in the area. We've got Sticks and Stones Cocktail and Restaurant, Cocktail Bar and Restaurant, and then we've got Gus's Hot Dogs. And yeah, we're about to eat all this stuff on coffee filters.
0: Man,
2: and
0: look, so, it's so funny because like as soon as you say it, I'm just getting like a troll of food just being brought my way.
2: Yeah, yeah. And then I remembered that I've got a spork in my backpack that has a knife in it, so I'm prepared for all the things. And speaking of all the things, Birmingham Broker, Craig and Keith over there, those are your go-to guys. If you need to get rid of your car and do it quick, ride down there. Talk to the guys, talk to one of the sales folks, throw them your keys, come to an agreement, and then they're going to sell the car for you. And the reality is that you are not going to get taken advantage of like you may get taken advantage of at the dealership. They're going to get you more for your vehicle, and they're going to do it quick. And they take care of all the things. They wash it. They do the little dings and that sort of stuff. They are absolutely fantastic down there at 2224 4th Avenue South. That's in Beeham. You can give them a call at 205-716-1269. 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AJ, it smells so freaking good in here.
0: Smells delightful. Dude. Look, you know what's so funny? Earlier today, right, ended up, shout out to Hey Bay Bay. Right there in Maylene. I'm going to still say Selena, but I stopped by there earlier today, got me another carnival dish, which is the pan-seared chicken, sausage, rice, all that good stuff, you know, mixed in all that deliciousness. And I got some of that bread pudding again. And someone told me, it's like, yeah, I probably should be eating all this.
2: You probably should have brought some bread pudding to me.
0: Well, I, you know what? I did, and see what happened was I tasted it.
2: What happened?
0: Yeah.
2: Oh, man. Now I love bread pudding.
0: Yeah, it's so good.
2: I'll tell you what.
0: But we got Trice Green with Sticks and Stones, cocktail. Trees. I'm sorry. I'm bad with names.
2: It's like a tree in East.
0: I'm looking at the. I'm doing this phonetically, so it's. Yeah, so Trees.
3: It's very common.
0: Yes, Trees Green. Sticks and Stones, cocktail bar and restaurant. I'm going to get it next time, man. Watch. Trees Green. Sticks and Stones, cocktail bar and restaurant in LA. With Gus's Hot Dog. So, Trees, all right, you have brought some stuff. It's smelling really good.
2: These wings look, I mean, they just look amazing, especially considering the fact that they were probably, cooked an hour ago?
3: Yes.
2: And it takes a hot minute, especially fighting all that traffic.
0: Now, are these jerk wings?
3: Yes, Thai jerk.
0: Yep. I already knew.
2: I mean, they look unreal. Yeah. Have you tried yours yet, AJ?
0: I have not tried them yet.
2: You about to try yours?
0: Yeah, I'm about to try them.
2: You need a spork? I had one in my backpack, and look at this, man. It's got a knife on the back end of it. It's a K-bar spork.
0: Yes.
2: And you know what? For restaurant week, we may need to just start carrying utensils and plates and bowls in our backpacks.
0: You know what? In that or put like breaking bread, and then just hand them out to people as they're sampling stuff.
2: Yeah, I mean, don't get me wrong. I mean, these are really fancy coffee filters that this food's all sitting on right now. But you know, it's a radio station. It's not a food place. So I mean, you don't always have all the things. I think AJ's over there stuffing his face right now.
3: What is he eating?
2: I don't know. He's probably eating the wings.
0: I'm sorry.
2: Caught him with his hand in the cookie jar
0: I was talking with Ashley. She was making me eat. Yeah, you can take the hummus and dip. I got some of the veg. All right, so Trees. All right, so talk about what you brought in.
3: So I brought in the first hummus plate.
0: Okay.
3: Which it comes with pickled vegetables that we pickled in-house, and also the hummus that we make in-house, too.
0: Okay.
3: With some olive oil. And it is a very, very great dish. We love, one of our top sellers.
0: Yeah.
3: The next thing is our burger, which is you get a 6-ounce patty, and it's certified Angus beef, and it comes with bacon jam on it.
0: Ooh.
3: Or off, lettuce, tomato, and a garlic aioli. And we also have our Thai jerk wings, which is one of the four wing flavors that we offer. Including honey buffalo, Cajun mumbo, and a proprietor's wing, which is my favorite, an ode to where I'm from, a Carolina gold wing.
0: Ooh.
3: Which made with Carolina mustard-based barbecue sauce. And our wings are guilt-free. They're roasted, so we don't fry them. That's what I brought in.
2: Dude, these wings are good.
0: Yeah, the wings are money. And the burger is good, too. I love me a good burger with bacon jam on it. Mm-hmm. It's one of those... I guess toppings that most people don't really think about that really goes well on a burger. Man, it's so good. So
2: as you, every time I have a burger, I'm like, where's my bacon? Right. I mean, every single time.
0: So what are you offering right now at Six and Stone Cocktail Bar and Restaurant for Birmingham Restaurant Week?
3: We're going to offer a steak frites, which is a 14-ounce ribeye that comes with Parmesan truffle fries.
0: Ooh.
3: We're also going to offer a herb roasted rosemary chicken that comes with their herb blanc sauce with truffle mashed potatoes. And I think there was one more thing. Pardon me on this. I have to look and remember.
2: That burger is money.
0: First of all, why you do that, Trees? How do you say fit?
2: where food is right? Good, man. Well, we got a gym in the back. I ate a burger, and then I go and run on a treadmill for 9 hours. I mean,
0: I'm just saying, man, because I'll be 500 pounds with all this good food. I'm just saying.
2: This is so good.
0: Yeah.
3: So those were the, sorry, gentlemen, those were the two things that we're offering for Restaurant Week. And to finalize everything else, we'll be offering that burger as well.
0: Mm. Any drink specials as well, too?
3: There are not any cocktails that we're featuring specifically for Restaurant Week. I think all of our cocktails are fantastic.
0: Mm-hmm.
3: But I do have an old fashioned on there that's great. It's my proprietor's cocktail. It's $50 though, but it's a great cocktail.
2: Can I get a breaking bread discount on that one?
0: Yeah.
3: Yes, you can. But it's for a special occasion. Only for a special occasion.
2: Well, we do have nothing wrong with good old fashioned.
0: Mm-hmm. I mean, that's one of my drinks I love. When I normally go to a restaurant, and if they know how to make a good old fashioned, I know everything's gonna be good as well too. Ashley, you wanna say something as well?
4: Yes, I always get the espresso martini with tequila at Sticks and Stones.
0: Mm.
4: Delicious.
3: Yes, it is.
0: Mm. Okay. All right, L.A., I see you got this. Man, love me some good sauce. And where, tell everybody where you located. I forgot to mention that before we went to break. Where's Gus Hot Dog located?
1: We're located downtown Birmingham on 4th Avenue North between 19th and 20th Street, 1915 4th Avenue North.
0: Now, also, too, because if you're not paying attention, you can pass right by it because it's right next to a parking deck, too, as well, yes, too. So
1: we got a we did a gift for Birmingham. We put a memorial of John Lewis on the side of our building.
0: Mm-hmm.
1: So that just kind of helped people find us.
0: And it's right across the street from the Wells Fargo. It was
1: Wells Fargo drive-thru.
0: Drive-thru is right across the street from there as well, too. So talk about what you brought in as well. I know you kind of mentioned it already, but describe for the listening audience.
1: Just a traditional special dog. I was contemplating on what to bring.
0: Mm-hmm.
2: This is perfect. I don't like sauerkraut, yes, but this is really, really good.
1: All the love we put in there, it's hard to tell what's on.
2: I mean, you really can't taste it either, but that's a good hot dog.
1: But we cook our beef. It's seasoned, salt, pepper, little onion powder. We cut our onions fresh. We use fresh mustard.
2: Seasoning. So tell me about this.
0: I only use salt and pepper.
2: I don't
0: mainly the salt.
2: I don't know. I don't normally season anything. I just eat the hamburger meat. Right. You know, just brown it, and I usually boil it. You know. But what kind of season is there in this thing? And are they expired?
1: No, sir. It's just just simple salt, pepper.
2: Really?
1: Not the cheap stuff, but and onion powder. Like those, we don't have nothing exotic in the building, but our pots and stuff are very old. So like they season just like our grill.
0: Yeah.
1: So it's just a reputation. Like we constantly cook in the same pots, and so it's
2: I can't believe there's not that many seasonings in this, because I mean it's super flavorful.
0: And the crazy part is like it all goes well together.
2: It does.
1: Yeah. It's that, amazing. That grill. They when that grill touches that hot dog, you can see the little char when it touches that hot dog. It just does something too.
2: Hot dog gets up there and dances or whatever, and it's like yeah.
0: But you know, one thing I must just say too, because you know as we're talking about just the hot dog and the toppings that are on there, the bread. That's one of those things that most people don't really think about when it comes to a hot dog. The bread really helps set it off as well, too. Because sometimes you can get bread, and I've been to places, they try to cook the bread, and their bread gets all hard and tough. And you're mainly trying to fight with that bread, and you can't really enjoy it. Shout out to y'all doing what y'all do with this bread, because it's
1: And us and our bread, man, we got a real good relationship, because he actually worked with us part time, so like.
0: Oh, you got an inside.
2: Y'all making the
1: bread?
2: They've
1: been delivering so long.
2: Y'all make the bread fresher from the bun.
1: They come from Flowers, but they are a rep of Flowers. But you know, it just one day, You know, they come in every day, so one day he asked me, did we need some help? We told him, yeah, wash your hands and put on the apron.
2: That's how he got been there for 19 years.
0: Because yeah, yeah. He was smart, because he's a hot dog guy, too. He was like, you know what? Hey, let me go ahead and work at this place. I'll enjoy. So what are you guys offering for a Birmingham Restaurant Week?
1: For Restaurant Week, we're offering two small beef hot dogs. We go make them however you like them. You get them made like a regular, a chili, a special, a slaw dog. Chili slaw, special with slaw.
0: Oh, that slaw.
1: I would go as far as a junkyard. Mustard, onion, kraut, cold slaw, chili, beef, and the sauce. That's all my hot dogs in one. So it just, we're going to let you create your masterpiece.
0: Hmm. You know, you said a junkyard. I love that. But
2: what's on the junkyard?
0: Everything.
2: Everything?
0: Everything.
1: Was you just listening?
0: Everything.
1: Yeah. Mustard, okay. Onion, kraut.
2: Yeah. Oh, is that what you were listening on?
1: Oh, sauce.
0: Oh I'm
2: no,
0: sorry. He was eating.
1: Oh. I understand.
2: I was eating. I wasn't paying attention.
1: But you will also be able to get a large chip and a large drink with it. So.
0: Oh, wow. And how much was that again?
1: I don't want to quote the price.
0: Okay.
1: But it's not going to be that expensive.
0: So, no.
1: We try to be reasonable with our prices because, you know, our people would keep us in business. So, like, you know, we give and take.
0: So, like, how is it exciting for Gus Hot Dog to be a part of Birmingham Restaurant Week?
1: It's just a new height we reached, just to be involved more with what the city got going on. We always be involved with different organizations, different groups that's trying to do stuff for the city. But we teamed up with the city on this particular thing, and, yeah, we ready for it.
2: Man. So having restaurants, do y'all ever have issues with your seals and gaskets?
1: Seals and gaskets.
2: You know, like on the refrigerator and that sort of stuff.
1: Oh, yeah. Oh, yeah. Yeah. Oh, man, do you want me to talk about the equipment?
2: Well, I'm trying to segue into an ad here.
3: It's only been a year, so right. Not yet.
2: Not yet? I got you. So when you do have an issue, which you inevitably will, because they wear out.
1: Yeah,
2: they all wear out, opening and closing. I mean, if they're not wearing out, it's because you're not using them, which means you ain't got no business over there. So, like, that's a problem. But you can check out Birmingham Seals and Gaskets. Evan Smith, he has been in the restaurant industry for about 20 years. He used to have a couple restaurants and that sort of stuff, or run them, that sort of thing. And then he realized that there's a little niche market here. He'll come in and do, like, a free inspection or whatever. He's got, like, a little keychain full of gaskets and all that sort of thing. But apparently this is like a 5-point hit on your health inspection if your seals and gaskets are not done correctly.
3: Or more.
2: Oh, or more?
3: If it's around the fridge and it's not cleaned, or there's the fridge is not staying at a certain temperature.
2: Yeah.
3: Due to that, yes, absolutely.
2: That's wild. But they'll also, you know, obviously it's going to be wear and tear on your on all your equipment as well. Mm-hmm. So if any of y'all have issues with it, or if there's anybody out in the listener land that has a restaurant, check out Birmingham Seals and Gaskets, Evan Smith. You can find them online. It's probably easier just to Google Birmingham Seals and Gaskets because they've got kind of a long URL over there. But Evan's been on the show. He's a real good dude. Y'all check them out.
3: Absolutely will. And also, guys, I do want to let y'all know that we will be running happy hour specials on our cocktails all week and for Restaurant Week. So y'all come out. So the $50 cocktail was to kind of like see their reaction, see if they will still come. So we will have that all week. And,
0: I do want to try that old fashioned though. I want to see, because I mean for that price, I already know it's gonna be good.
2: His wife actually texted and be like, "You better run a sale on that right now."
3: Hey, you know, you actually know her. I was checking my phone to see if I got it, but she didn't. So I beat her to the punch.
2: That's so good.
3: It's good.
1: To me, if it's some pricey that I do like, I will try it.
0: Yeah.
1: I'm one of them people that will do it because I like to buy good things. I want something good.
0: Yeah. Because you're going to get your money's worth. Right.
2: Well, and there's a thousand different ways to make an old fashioned.
0: Yeah.
2: But at the bar, are your bartenders, do they do like what I see on TikTok and stuff where they're like throwing things around? They got like special ice cubes and all that.
0: Chipping the ice and making sculptures and all that stuff.
3: We don't really get into that. We just keep it professional. Customers are sitting too close, so if that shaker comes out of your hand and hits somebody,
2: right,
3: then you'll be out of business.
2: So it's not like a squirter full of alcohol and you're like, well, light up. No, okay. No. All right. Well, there's always tomorrow. see if we can't get that worked in there.
0: That's the reason why he won't have us do any of the bartending.
2: Yeah, right. No, we've heard my bartending days when it get real busy. I didn't know anything about bartending. I'd be like, I want this, and I'm like, what color is it? And I just make it that color and hand it over. You know, I ain't last very long. It's all right. It's a learning process. They didn't really send me any schools or anything like that.
0: My special would just be beer. That's it.
2: Right. It's like, can I just be a beer runner?
0: Yeah, I could pour the beer. That's it. That's
2: like,
0: it.
2: You want a Coors Light? Got it.
0: Got it.
2: Here.
0: Yeah. Anything outside of that? No.
2: Just or unless you just want ice cubes and liquor. And I'm real good at that one. But outside of that,
3: there's a market for that too.
2: Well, I'm sure there is.
0: Ice Cube and liquor.
3: I mean, some people come in, they want it either neat or on Big Rock, and I can make them that way all day.
2: Mm-hmm. I own that domain, icecubeandliquor.com.
0: Yeah,
2: it's a little bit different though. You're listening to Taste Buds on Breaking Bad Radio. Talk 99.5. We got to pay some bills here so I can go and get this fantastic Old Fashioned over at Sticks and Stones Cocktail Bar and Restaurant, and then go buy about 50 of these great hot dogs over at Gus's. Y'all come back. We'll be
0: taking a nap here in a second.
2: Taking a nap. Yeah, absolutely. Okay. We'll see y'all on the other side. Breaking Bread Radio.
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3: Welcome back in. Look at this. I'm coming back from two commercials. My goodness. You're listening to Taste Buds. Talk 99.5, Breaking Bread Radio, AJ, JD, and a house full of folks here. We got people sitting on the floor, actually.
4: It's like, it's like a gathering.
3: It is.
4: It's all about breaking bread anyway.
3: I feel like if the lights would flash, we could have Raven here right now, maybe. But so Ashley is from Birmingham Restaurant Week, right? Is
5: that, I am.
3: Okay.
5: Caught me with my mouth full.
3: Yeah, well, you're welcome. So what does it take to get into this rotation, and how far out does a restaurant need, do they request, do y'all pick, or how does that work?
5: So we try and do Birmingham Restaurant Week during the time when most of these restaurants have low foot traffic. So it's the time when everybody's about to head back to school, so they're taking one more vacation, so the city doesn't have as many people around. So we give the people in our community an excuse to go to their local restaurants. All it takes is $200. So $200, a restaurant signs up. We promote them from the moment they sign up. We're all over the social media pages that we have. We'll sign them up for cooking segments on television stations, radio segments, commercials. It really is just a way for people to always see at least one of these restaurants, so it's in their head that they need to go visit one of these places.
3: That's awesome.
4: Now, when it comes to the restaurants, Ashley, is it just obviously you got Birmingham? Obviously, you're starting to see it expand to Hoover. Does it matter that they have to be just in the Birmingham area or the Birmingham metro, or can they be within, I guess, Jefferson County? Or is it, you know, how does that work?
5: It's the greater Birmingham area. Shout out to Chubb Fathers. We've had them participate before, all the way out in Alabaster. We typically have more so Birmingham, Homewood, Hoover, Vestavia, just because that's the way the cookie crumbles. But as long as you sign up with us, we're going to promote you. So if you want to be in Albertville and sign up with us, just so the people can see the name of your restaurant and something about you, you can do that too. But we do greater Birmingham specifically, because those are the people who are watching the stations and can hear the radio announcements when they're being broadcasted.
4: Yeah.
3: So if I was to serve Otis Spunkmeyer cookies at the gun store, could I sign up?
5: No. But it's because
3: it wasn't even like a no. All right.
5: It has to be locally owned and operated restaurant.
4: You just set some tables there.
3: That's what I'm saying. I'm like, you know what? I'll get the
4: tablecloth.
3: I'll get the finest coffee filters and put those cookies on there.
4: And look, and there I can serve them.
3: Right.
4: I can walk up and excuse me.
3: Pardon me.
4: Would you like some cookies?
5: Well, I will say this, like, we do have some caterers that participate in some of our events.
3: Yeah.
5: So we don't say no to people just because they don't have a brick and mortar. We've got food trucks. We've got cafes. We've got people who have just baking businesses, and they come set up the table at one of our events. They can come through, too.
3: That's awesome. So brick and mortar not required.
4: So actually, give them the website for them to check out about Birmingham Restaurant Week, all the restaurants that's involved. Where can I go to get all the information?
5: All right. So if you want to sign up, or if you want to be looking at the menus, you can go to bhamrestaurantweek.com. We've got 35 restaurants right now and counting. Wow. So peep those menus. If you still haven't signed up yet and you're a restaurant, we are still welcoming you.
4: Man, gentlemen, hey, really appreciate y'all bringing this wonderful food. Man, it's so good.
3: It is so good.
4: Yeah.
3: Y'all go check out Sticks and Stones and Gus's Hot Dogs. This food is absolutely wonderful. Yeah. Thank y'all very much.
4: Thank you. Really appreciate it. Y'all doing an amazing job. Go check them out. Birmingham Restaurant Week, July 30th through August 8th. Go check them out. Love everybody.